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0: Normal is broke and common sense is weird. 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From the Ramsey Network and the Fairwinds Credit Union Studio, this is The Ramsey Show. I'm George Campbell. My co-host today, Jade Warshaw, and we're taking your calls at 888-825-5225. That's how you jump into the conversation. Dan is in Charlotte to kick us off. Dan, how can we help?
8: It's great talking to you all. Thank you for taking my call.
0: Absolutely.
8: So I'm in a situation where my son has consistently been in and out of debt. At one time, I had him come home and live with us so we could help him clear out his debt. I paid about half his debt off. And so now he's back in the same situation again. He has some relationship problems. I think he struggles with depression, anxiety. And right now he is flat broke. He crashed his car while doing deliveries, so he doesn't have the car to make any money. And we got him through this month's rent, but we don't know how the next month's going to look and thereafter. So my question is, I don't want to throw money away and not have him make any progress, but he does need help too. And I don't know, he doesn't seem to be able to find help on his own. And the advice I give him, sometimes he takes, sometimes he doesn't. So it's kind of a mess. I'm not sure where to go with this.
9: You said that he needs help. You mentioned anxiety and depression. I wonder, is he getting the mental health that he needs? The mental help that he needs? Is he seeing anybody? Is he doing anything on that side of the equation? Because the way it sounded, it kind of feels like that's kind of affecting this entire situation.
8: I think it is. He's been to a few therapy sessions that he had to pay for himself. He doesn't have any health insurance, so he's not able to go to those anymore. I tried to get him to seek like public assistance to be able to do those things. But it just doesn't seem like he knows how to navigate the systems. He's out in California. I'm here in North Carolina. So it's very hard to, help him to manage that situation.
0: Yeah. How old is he?
8: 35.
0: Oh, wow. Has this been going on his whole adult life since he graduated high school?
8: Yes, it is. He's been in and out of jobs. From what I understand, he's a very hard worker, but he just can't maintain a good working environment.
9: What happens? What takes place?
8: I

0: think he just gets overwhelmed. He's a loner type of person, and I think he gets overwhelmed with a lot of people around him. He's been doing like DoorDash deliveries, and he's doing pretty well at that because he's his own boss and he doesn't have to interact with a lot of people. So I think that's probably the way he needs to go. But I do think he has probably some he has a on and off relationship. And it's off now, and I think that contributed to a lot of things recently.
1: Wow.
2: I mean, I'm not sure, but a lot of what you're saying, Dan, is leading me to believe that this is not at the core a money issue. I think at the core, it sounds like more of a personal issue, more of a mental health issue. However, going back to your initial question, which is, you know, you gave him the money to pay off the debt. He's right back in. How much money did you give him the first time? Or that you used to pay off the debt?
0: It was probably around between $7,000-$8,000, something like that.
2: Mm-hmm. And how much does he have now?
0: He has over $10,000.
2: $10,000. So if you could describe his lowest low, what's his lowest low been? I mean, has he been homeless? What's that look like?
0: Lowest low is probably now. He's got very sketchy living situation. He does have shelter, but
1: is it dangerous? You say sketchy. Are there drugs involved? Like what level? Mm-hmm. If I looked into his life,
0: synopsis? It's not up to residential standards. It's like a commercial refit that's not zoned for residential.
2: Okay. Do you think there's any substances involved, or what do you think?
0: I don't think so.
2: Okay. If I were in your shoes, if this were my kid, I mean, this is real hard for me to say, and I'm sure George has some opinions. I think I'd be invested in making sure that he stays someplace livable at the very least. What I hear that my concern would be is that his mental health would cause him to end up in a homelessness situation. And I would try to help prevent that. But at the same time, you've got to be clear on your boundaries, because I just wonder if some of this is allowing him to feel some of that pain to kind of shake him up. But I also don't know to what extent the mental side of this is going. So I say that very lightly, because there may be some real things that are impending his ability to make good choices.
1: Has he asked for help, or is this you kind of stepping in, checking in?
0: Well, he did ask for help, and I got him on a budget about a little over a month ago, and he was doing deliveries and starting to make headway, although he wouldn't always work, maybe because he, got into depression that day or something relationally happened that threw him off kilter. We were making progress, but then just recently when he wrecked his car, then, that kind of sunk him.
1: And there was no insurance?
0: No. The wreck was his fault, and so he didn't have collision. It's just liability.
1: Man.
2: Yeah, I mean, I got to tell you, Dan, the way you're describing this, and I know this is a very short call. I want to start by saying that. But the way you're describing him, I'm not picturing a 35-year-old man. It almost sounds like you're talking about somebody who's 18 or 16, or I'm not getting that sense.
1: His growth was stunted at some point. I'm not sure what happened, or if, was he fine through high school?
0: Well, so we had him tested as a child, and he was never diagnosed as being on the spectrum, but he has those tendencies.
1: Yeah. It's okay. Like socially, the soft skills aren't there.
0: Yeah. Yeah.
1: Wow. Well, I'll tell you this, Dan. I wish I had a magic wand and could fix it. I'll tell you this. If you can use money to help him survive, your money cannot help him thrive. And so that would be the goal, is to make sure that he isn't homeless, that he is safe, he has shelter. And as much as you can, I would put your money directly towards those things versus giving him the money.
2: Mm-hmm. Or even mental health care, putting it directly towards that.
1: If he can commit to going, hey, I'm going to go once a week to see this therapist locally and see a doctor, to help him with his health and help him get a career, those are the two best uses of your time and money versus just trying to fund the misbehavior, clean up the debt before it comes back. That's just going to be a game of whack-a-mole. until we can get his health and his career under control. Because right now, DoorDash, here's the problem with DoorDash. If he doesn't feel like it, he's not going to do it, and therefore no income. I would rather where there's some expectation. Dude, you got to wake up, shower, and be there by 8 a.m. or else you lose the job. I think he needs some structure in his life right now more than anything. So that's the part you can encourage him as a dad. If you have influence in his life, if he has friends, think about those kinds of people. Who can talk some sense into him, be a mentor for him, be a coach for him? That's what he needs right now more than a paycheck. I wish you the best of luck.

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0: Hey guys, Dave Ramsey here. You've heard me talking in your ear for years on your drive to work, around the house, wherever you listen, but there's something different about actually getting together. So we created the Live Like No One Else Cruise. 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And we're not just showing up and doing speeches. 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

0: Anthony is in Virginia Beach up next. Anthony, welcome to the show. You with us?
1: Yes, sir. Hello.
0: Good, good, good. How are you doing?
1: I'm doing well. How are you?
0: Fantastic. How can Jade and I help?
1: So, basically, I make $150,000 a year plus sometimes. Last year, I made just under two.
0: Nice.
1: I'm in a significant amount of debt. I'm financially stupid. I had to get the confidence to kind of call you guys. I mean, I'm just trying to find out where I should go and what I should do. And maybe a little bit of financial advice. I've been watching Dave for about 6 months now.
0: Nice. How old are you?
1: But I'm 34.
0: Cool. Are you single, married?
1: I actually just got divorced last year in August.
0: Sorry to hear that. Was that part of the sort of unbridled spending?
1: Part
0: of the divorce agreement?
1: So unfortunately, I mean, I grew up with not a lot of guidance in my life as far as financial. So, but I am the first person in my family to actually make a substantial amount of money. My family's always been on the poorer side. And then when I started making money, I was making just irresponsible financial decisions when, you know, buying things that I shouldn't have been buying. And we just racked up a bunch of debt, and it got to a point where it put a lot of financial strain on our marriage, which caused the divorce.
2: I'm sorry.
1: And then, yeah.
0: So this is your wake-up call.
1: I'm sorry?
0: The marriage blew up. And this is your wake-up call going, what am I doing? I make $150,000
1: exactly.
0: to $200,000 a year, and I got nothing to show for it.
2: So
1: nothing. And I'm I'm living paycheck to paycheck, so.
2: Yeah.
0: You're
2: Anthony,
0: not alone.
2: You're not alone.
0: If it makes you feel better, it's not a great bar to set, but a third of people making six figures are paycheck to paycheck.
2: And I just pick up on a lot of shame in your voice. I can tell that you look back on that and you feel a lot of remorse and wish that it had been different, but this is the turning point. I mean, the truth is everybody has that point, that kind of fork in the road where they go, all right, what I was doing is not working. And you get to choose if you're going to make a change or not. And it sounds like you are willing to make a change, which is really all that matters at this point, is leaving what you did back there, learning from it, and going forward in a new direction. And I think that George and I can help you do that if you're open to it.
1: 100%. Yeah. I mean, the main reason I wanted to reach out is, unfortunately, I did have a family member pass away relatively recently, a few months ago, and I wasn't expecting anything, but he had left me inheritance.
2: Mm-hmm.
1: So, I mean, I don't know anything about investing, or I have no retirement, I have no 401k, you know, I was just stupid, you know, I was childish and immature, and looking back at it now, I really regret it.
0: How much was the inheritance?
1: But it's going to be for $160,000.
0: How much debt do you have?
1: I have about I've just paid off $18,000, but I still have another, I believe, $60,000.
2: $60,000. So
0: not anymore.
2: I know it.
0: You're about to have zero debt with $100,000 left over. Do you see my math on that?
1: Yeah.
0: It was a magic trick I just did.
1: Yeah.
0: I mean, this family member just gave you an amazing blessing. You got get out of jail free card. So the question is, are you going to squander it, or are you going to use it to catapult you to better decisions and wealth building?
1: Exactly. And that's why I wanted to, you know, reach out to you guys. I don't want to end up in the same position I'm in now.
2: Yeah.
1: I want to leave something for my children. I have two girls.
0: How old are they?
1: I'm a two-time cancer survivor, 9 and 13.
0: Mm.
2: So this kind of boils down to, I think from here, the biggest play is to what we said earlier, looking back and going, okay, I know what I did. Let's spend a little bit more time thinking about why you behaved in that way so that you can recognize that going forward. Because George is right. You got to get out of jail free card. This debt is gone. But if you don't understand what caused you to behave the way you did in the past, you're going to turn around and do it again. So make sure you spend some real time thinking about that. I'm going to give you a copy of my book, What No One Tells You About Money, because I talk about that a lot in the book. And you're not going to be able to go forward until you kind of start that process of trusting yourself with money and kind of forgiving yourself for what you did in the past and just forming a new mindset on how you're viewing money going forward. And it's all about the choices that you make. So number one, you've got to start to get on a budget. My guess is you've never used a budget before. Am I right?
1: No, ma'am. I thought about using budget apps and stuff like that. When I was married, my wife did all the pay the bills.
2: So now from now on, it's on you. It's on you. And as my colleague, Dr. John Deloney, would say, we can't build from the past, we got to start something brand new. So starting today, we're building something brand new. What's in the past is left back there. We're going to start the behaviors that we know work. So budgeting, we'll make sure to give you every dollar for free. Budgeting is a huge one. That is you making a plan on paper, Anthony, before the month begins. So we are just about to go. Well, we just hit October. So tonight, let's start planning for October with the money that you make from your paycheck, writing down everything that you could spend your money on, all your expenses, rent, car payments, everything that you might have, plus things like groceries and out to eat, things with your kids. Everything goes on there, and let's just get a baseline for what does it look to spend in a month. And then November's budget is going to be even more dialed in. December's budget is going to be even more locked in. That's the number one thing you can do. The number two thing you can do is today, like inside of your brain, inside of your heart, you have to decide that you're not borrowing money anymore. Those are two things you can do. They cost you nothing. You can start those behaviors today, and it will change the whole outlook of how you handle your money going forward if you stick to those two principles, and then the rest will start to fall into place.
1: Okay. I agree 100%. That's what I want to do. I mean, I told myself I'm not going to be loaning anything. If I don't have cash to buy it, I'm not buying it.
2: Yes.
0: Good. So are you willing to do some drastic measures to sort of put some guardrails around this?
1: Of course.
0: Okay.
1: Yeah. I mean,
0: So you're willing to pay off the debt today. Are you willing to stroke the checks and hit make a payment and be done with all the debt today with that inheritance?
1: I don't have the inheritance yet. It's coming in a month. So
0: okay.
1: it's just finishing up with probate, but that's why I wanted to be prepared for it when it does come in. I want to know what to do and how to do it.
0: Can we pretend that like that money is not yours? That money is $60K is allocated to the lenders, right?
1: Mm-hmm.
0: And let's call, I don't know, 6 months of expenses for you. Is that $30K?
1: Roughly, I spend in bills a month with child support around $5,000.
0: Okay, perfect. So yeah, I was right on the money. So $30K is not for Anthony. That's for Anthony's emergencies. Right?
1: Perfect.
0: So out of the 160, we were down to 100 after debt payoff. Now we're down to 70 after the emergency fund. Now you're a guy who has no debt, a fully funded emergency fund, and $70,000 to his name. That's pretty cool.
1: Yeah.
0: So that is not spending money. Yeah, that is future Anthony money. So do you have a retirement plan through your employer?
1: I just transferred jobs because I'm going to be moving at the end of October back near my dad. Not with my dad, but near my dad in Fredericksburg. But
0: are you going to be renting?
1: The current job that I'm going to be renting because my credit's honestly really bad right now. Oh. It's in the low fives.
0: Do you want to be a homeowner again one day?
1: Yeah, I mean, I want to build my own home. Like I said, I had all these goals when I was married, and things just kind of waterfall, and I just got myself into a hole. I just don't even know how I got there.
0: Well, we're looking at future Anthony now. There's a new chapter here. So what I don't want you to do is make decisions trying to impress future Anthony or fix the past. And so building that home because that was your goal 5 years ago, you don't need to do that. So do what makes sense for you where you are currently. So that $70,000 left over, that might just go in a high-yield savings account and become your down payment fund for a future home.
1: Yeah.
0: So you see what we just did there? We just touch it.
2: Yeah. You walked out of here, Anthony, with five really clear steps, and I'm going to say them again for you so that you don't forget them and so that you can listen back to this episode and really have it lock in your brain. First thing you're doing is you're budgeting. We're sending you that budget for free. Second thing you're doing is you're stopping borrowing money for good. You need to spend some time really thinking about what that means for you and just re-owning that as your new identity. The next thing is you're going to take the money from the 160. You're going to pay off your debt. And then you're going to take $30,000. You're going to save that in a high-yield savings account. That's your emergency fund. And then you're going to take the other $70,000 and you're going to park it in a high-yield savings account. Someplace where you're not getting to it, you're not touching it, you're not looking at it, you're not ideating on ways that you might spend it.
0: Yeah, jump on fairwinds.org/Ramsey. You can have the 10 high yield savings accounts there, and that'll be separate from your bank so that it won't be easy to access. And on top of that, cut up the credit cards, close the accounts, and freeze your credit with all three bureaus, because now you're a guy who doesn't go into debt. That's who Anthony is. That's his identity. Not past Anthony who made some mistakes and had life happen to him.

0: Everybody is talking about AI, artificial intelligence, like it's going to solve all your problems. But while technology gets smarter, so do identity thieves. The scams and hacks that made me start recommending ID theft protection years ago have only gotten worse and more frequent. My advice is to spend a few bucks to avoid this whole nightmare. The only plan I have ever recommended is through Xander Insurance. Their program is built to keep up with all the technological changes, even AI, to help detect threats and reduce your risk when suspicious activity occurs. They've got all the tools you need, even home title monitoring, and most importantly, real help from U.S.-based recovery agents who take over the...
1: Hey, it's Greg Batten and Phil Luciano. Join us on the Thursday morning
2: Thursday
1: show.
2: Again?
1: Can you believe it?
2: Almost once a weekend.
1: Dr. Max Lakes, he runs the Peoria Zoo. I love that place. I love him. 740.
3: I love the animals.
1: The animals?
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1: They don't care who you are.
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1: We'll talk about a Pappy Van Winkle raffle.
3: Oh, my.
1: This is a fundraiser. Some of you collectors. That's at 825. And Cornelius Queen is here with the Peoria Area World Affairs Council. We'll see you then.
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5: Fox News, I'm Carmen Roberts. The FBI says it squashed a planned terrorist attack in Minnesota.
6: Sheikhtun Mohammed charged with knowingly receiving a firearm and ammunition in order to commit terrorism. The 18-year-old of Richfield, Minnesota, is accused of telling an FBI informant he planned to carry out a mass casualty shooting attack later this month at Mall of America in the name of ISIS.
5: Fox's Christian Goodwin. Sources tell Fox Digital that Mohammed is a birthright citizen born to Somali parents. Tropical storm Isai says is likely to make landfall in the Gulf Coast as a hurricane Friday night, a day before Georgia plays Alabama in a game President Trump plans to attend.
7: Landfall looks like late Friday night into Saturday morning, affecting the entire Gulf Coast from Mississippi at least to much of the Florida Panhandle.
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8: WMBD Radio, local news. I'm Lance Pry. For many years, East Peoria police have been using Flock camera license plate readers, assisting them in catching criminals. The crime-fighting tool will be expanding as the elected city council agreed to buy 10 more cameras, costing taxpayers $156,500 over a five-year span. The council believes the technology's ability to fight crime offsets concerns about personal misuse and privacy violations. A half dozen folks showed up to voice their opinions to the council. 25 News Now was there and heard a Morton resident, David Little, and his concern about surveillance on the region.
9: The surveillance choices made by this council do not stop at your city borders. To spend an additional $156,000 to expand your Flock camera grid affects thousands of central Illinois commuters like me who pass through your streets every single day.
8: A 30-year-old woman has been identified as a person killed in the South Peoria shooting Monday afternoon. After being shot multiple times, 30-year-old Deanna Kazi of Peoria crashed her vehicle into a restaurant near City Market. The Peoria County Coroner, Jamie Harwood, added that the medical staff at St. Francis Medical Center did everything they could to try to save Deanna's life. If you know something about this, call Crime Stoppers or the Peoria Police. More news in 30 minutes or as it breaks, and always at WMBDRadio.com.
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11: Mostly clear tonight with a low around 52 and light winds. Tomorrow will be sunny and pleasant with a high near 76. Partly cloudy tomorrow night with a low around 57. We'll warm up heading into the weekend. Friday will be mostly sunny with a high near 81, with south winds gusting up to 17 miles per hour. Saturday looks even warmer with sunshine and a high near 84. I'm Caleb Kelch, WMBD Radio News.
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17: We wish we could get to every call and question here on the show. 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Yes. That's just the nature of the business. 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Samantha is in Stamford, Connecticut, up next. Samantha, welcome to the show.
18: Hi, thank you so much for taking my call. I really appreciate it.
17: Absolutely.
18: My question is around the retirement of the 15%. My spouse and I are kind of in between baby step 4 and 5, running them in tandem. And I think we're just struggling with the moral of balancing, I guess, of possibly postponing some of those family vacations and memories that we would make with our two young children and planning for a future that we may never get to. So I'm just curious of your thoughts around that and how to balance that as a family.
1: How young are your children? How old are they?
18: They are 3 and 1.
1: Okay. Are they in daycare?
18: They are not. I actually work from home, and we have some help coming in to help us through that.
1: So help us understand. My screen says retirement is keeping you from doing these. Help me understand what's going on with the budget, that there's not enough margin to kind of start setting aside to take a few vacations here and there.
18: Yeah, I think that we've had our heads down, and we've been trying to follow the Ramsey plan for now 3 years, and collectively we've paid off $80,000 of debt.
1: Great.
18: And we're like at this crossroad of, okay, can we start to breathe, or is there some flexibility in this 15%? Like, we just feel like we are just constantly focused on the future. And sometimes these day-to-day moments of planning these vacations are put on the back burner.
1: So that feels more like a priority statement than it sounds like a money statement. Because what's your income?
18: Gross as a family, it's around $230,000.
1: Yes, ma'am. This is 100% a priorities discussion. Unless you sit up here and tell me that your mortgage is super high, a super high percentage of your take home, it sounds like something that you guys have to prioritize. What is your mortgage?
18: Our mortgage is $2,700 a month. We live in an area that has really high taxes, and we get taxed on everything.
17: Mm-hmm. Well, that's less than 25%.
1: Yeah, that's not the problem.
17: Because, I mean, you guys are bringing home like $14,000 a month.
18: Well, we're only netting about $10,500
1: after
18: because of
1: investing.
18: All the money going into retirement and taxes and all that.
1: Mm-hmm.
17: Okay.
1: So then still
17: so we got
1: $10,500
17: to work with. $2,700 goes to the mortgage, and you've got over $7,000 left. And you're saying out of that, you couldn't save, like, let's say $500 a month put away in a savings account for a vacation.
1: $1,000 a month.
17: $1,000. If you want to go to Disney World, it's going to cost that.
18: Right.
17: We can always go to Branson.
19: What's stopping you? Because I was expecting, usually when I hear this question, I'll be honest, Samantha, usually it's a time of life thing where we've got kids in daycare, we've just started investing, and basically with kids in daycare, you're basically paying for college, right? It costs the same thing. And so it's mm-hmm. just a tight season. But if you're telling me, no, I work from home, there's no daycare bill, and oh, also we make $230, oh, and also we bring home $10,000 a month.
17: There's got to be some major expenses here that we haven't accounted for yet. If I looked at your every dollar budget right now, what would I see that I go, whoa?
18: Probably food and leisure, like things that we account for.
19: Okay.
18: That are like weekly.
19: Like what?
18: Treats, quote unquote treats for the family.
19: Like what? And I'm not saying this because it's a bad thing, because it's not. I just want to know what you mean by that.
18: Yeah, I think by that, I think it's for us, we really prioritize the family model. So it's just like weekly spending a trip to, like, for example, the zoo or to a museum or to go out to dinner. Like, that's all part of our budget that,
19: maybe
18: we should start pulling some of that back and putting it towards a vacation. I think it's exactly that.
19: If you tell me, if you say, because again, I stand on this because I think it's true. There's nothing wrong with the things that you just said. I'm with you. I think that you've worked hard to get to this point where you can spend money in those ways. And you clearly value family experiences. So what you can say is that, okay, some of the family experiences I value are the ones that are close to home, when we can go to the zoo and go to the museum and go see the movie that just came out and go do this. But then you can also start to say, in addition to that, I'm going to put a line item on the budget, or I'm going to split this line item and say part of it's going to be spent on close to home experiences, and some of it going to be spent on out of town experiences by us going to travel, and just knowing that those are things that you tend to need a sinking fund for versus I'm going to be able to fund this in one or two shots. And I think that truly is what it is. You don't need to pull back from retirement, but there probably are some things on your month-to-month budget that can pull back. And it might be that you pull back on going out to eat, because I do think, and George, this needs to be said, I think that a lot of times when we hit a certain threshold with income, it kind of becomes like, ooh, I can do what I want to do. And it's not that you're reckless in the way that you're not making a budget, but you're reckless in the way that you let certain areas of the budget just inflate, inflate, inflate. And pretty soon you can start to feel like, oh gosh, I thought I'd be able to do more with my money. And it's like, you are doing more, you're just eating it, or you're just, you know what I'm saying? So I think that's what's happening.
17: Here's a fun exercise, Samantha. If I said, hey, you have to put a vacation line item for $1,000 a month in that budget, what would you then cut or add to make that happen? If I said you have to get rid of something, maybe you need to add some income, what would you guys do?
18: Probably it would be like a grocery out to eat budget. We would pull back on it. Probably the out to eat as a family budget.
17: So you could cut that one down. Anything else? Could you cut some subscriptions? Are there any luxuries that you could go without for a season to get kind of used to this savings muscle being built?
18: I mean, you might have to talk to my spouse about the NFL Sunday ticket, but I could go without it.
17: Oh, see, you're not the only complicit.
19: I think you have really fun things built into your life. Again, I think your income allows for that. You just have to sometimes make some trade-offs and go, hey, we might not do the season tickets because we want to do the trip to Disney, or we might not do, you know, and it's just pulling back on those things. And the hard part is, it's kind of like first class. Once you, and I don't fly first class, but once you do, good luck on
17: going back.
19: Yeah. So you've introduced some things into your lifestyle that you really, really like, and it's going to be hard to trade those things off because you're going to feel it a little bit to do some of these other things. But your money's not infinite. It does have, it's a very good income, but it's not infinite.
17: Do you guys get a big tax refund every year?
18: Not really.
17: Okay.
18: No.
17: It just still seems like you guys are withholding. There's too much being deducted right now to be coming home with 10 grand out of 230. So that's what I'm looking. If you can kind of look at a bunch of things like reshopping your insurance, looking at the paychecks, cutting some subscriptions. I think this doesn't have to be one thing is out of the budget completely. It might just be we're going to give 10 things a haircut. And now all of a sudden you can find $500 to $1,000. And again, I would on paper say, what is this vacation going to cost and when do we want to go? Have you done that part yet?
20: Yes, I mean, at high level, was because I think all the young kids that want to go to Disney World, so at a high level, yes.
21: The one-year-old has stated they want to go to Disney?
20: Well, our three-year-old, and we were trying to get there before the one-year-old would be charged.
19: Listen, can I give you a piece of advice? Don't go yet. I know you didn't ask me, but
21: Samantha,
19: oh my
21: gosh. I say that as a guy who is getting roped into going to Disney World
19: it's
21: with a three-year-old and one-year-old.
19: It's too soon. So, go a little bit later.
21: It's
19: going to
21: be a great time, but the memories are not for the kids at this point. It's for you guys, and it's okay to call that out. But also, you are giving these kids an incredible life. I want you to know that, that it's not about a vacation. They're going to remember those trips to the zoo more than a flash-in-the-pan weekend traveling. And so as they get older, I think your income's going to go up. You're going to dial in the budget more. It's going to become a rhythm to save for these things. And ongoing, just keep that $500 or $1,000 going to that sinking fund on the vacation over to a high-yield savings account.
19: That's
21: and magically,
19: right.
21: You can afford a vacation every year. So just plan ahead for it. Make the sacrifices needed. And I promise you, the kids are going to be okay. They won't go to therapy over this.
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0: If you've heard us talk about the baby steps on this show, that's because they're the foundation of everything we teach. So if you're new to the show, start there. We're going to drop a link in the description to the 7 baby steps that are the framework for every single call in the description of this episode. Check it out. Steven is in Grand Rapids, Michigan. Steven, what's going on?
1: Hey there, guys. Thanks for taking my call. How are you guys doing?
0: We're doing great. How can we help?
1: I have a question. Me and my wife bought 40 acres where we live out in the country in 2021, and we built our own house, our homestead there. We have 2 kids, 2 girls, and everything's going well. Our mortgage is $1,802 a month, and I was just wondering if it would be a smart move to sell some acres to wipe off some debt, or if I should keep it, being that I got it for a pretty good price, or what I should do with if that would be a smart move or not.
0: How much debt do you have?
1: $240,000 right now.
0: Is that the mortgage or is that consumer debt?
1: Yeah. That's the mortgage.
0: Oh, that's it. You only have the mortgage.
1: Oh no, I have a truck payment, which I bought a used truck. It is right now I owe like $27,000 on it, which is like $416 a month.
0: Okay,
2: and that's not part of the $240,000.
1: No.
2: Okay.
1: No. Nope. That's separate.
0: Okay.
1: So it'd be about $270 total with the truck. And that's all I have.
0: Got it. All right. What's your household income?
1: It's right at $92,000 a year.
2: Okay. I if you wanted to, you could, but I don't see why you can't take this $92,000 income, pay off this truck, lickety split, and then be on baby step 6 like everybody else would do and just make big chunks at this mortgage when it makes sense for you guys and just make a regular rhythm of paying extra on it until it's gone. It's not astronomical, especially when you look at median home prices.
1: Right, right.
0: So you got a few levers.
1: I did get it. What was that?
0: You got a few levers to pull. I mean, selling the acreage is one idea. We're just trying to show you, hey, if you can pay this truck off in the next 18 months and you love the truck and you love the acreage, nothing's broken here.
2: Yeah.
0: So do you just have too much acreage? You're like, I could do without some of this. It's fine. I could parcel it off.
1: I'm not gonna lie. It's beautiful. It's a nice piece of property. I love it. The one downfall is when I got the loan, I got it through a financial institution that does not like lock in interest rates.
2: Oh, is it adjustable?
0: It's like a hard money loan.
1: No, it's Anabaptist Financial out of Pennsylvania. So they're kind of a conservative group. They have their own investors. They're kind of their own group. And they only loan money to like conservative people. It's kind of a different thing.
0: Never heard about this.
1: And
0: so what's your rate?
1: So right now it's like 6.25%, which is not terrible. And the cool part about it is it can only fluctuate like 0.5% per quarter, which amounts to 2% a year. And it was at 3.75% when I got the loan.
0: So is it just an adjustable rate mortgage?
2: Sounds like it.
1: It goes up and down with
2: limits.
1: The economy, I guess. Yeah.
2: There's, yeah.
1: It can only go up 2% annually, but it can also only come down 2% annually.
0: I mean, you keep saying only. That's a lot. That's a lot of money.
2: Well,
0: on $240,000.
2: So how many acres would you have to sell if you said, you know what, I want to do this? How many acres would you have to sell in order to pay off the mortgage? I think you can cash flow the truck, but let's just play with this for a second. To do the mortgage, how many?
1: I talked to a realtor, and in reality, I would have to sell probably about 30 out of the 40.
2: Oh,
1: gosh. Actually, like completely wipe out the debt.
2: Mm-hmm.
1: And that's also, I'm not sure how the capital gains thing works, but, paying $4,000 an acre, and now it's worth probably more like $8,000. And I'm not sure, how much of that would go into capital gains or how much the government would want from that. And then that would also play an effect of how much I could actually put out the debt.
2: Have you thought about just refinancing to a different loan? Just a normal, conventional 15-year fixed rate?
1: That's the hard thing about it. Back when I actually did go through the process, and by the time I got through with it, interest rates was 8%, so I chose not to, which at this point I'm glad I didn't lock it in because I'm still below that. But interest rates are still fairly high, aren't they?
2: You should be able to
0: 6.5 on a 15-year.
2: Yeah, in your area.
1: Okay.
2: Plus, you do have the benefit. I think you have a lot more options than you realize. Because what you could also do, you could say, hey, I'm going to sell I'm not going to sell 30 acres, but maybe I'll sell 15 acres. I'll take that chunk of money and when I refinance it, I'll throw it on the loan and I'll like knock it down majorly. There's so many things that you could do. What I see in this that feels drastic to me, I'm going to tell you the two problems that I see that I'd want to nullify very quickly. Number one, I don't like the adjustable rate mortgage. I think that's taking away your peace. It's taking away mine. So I'd want to do what I need to do to fix that. And we just gave you an options, a couple of options, what you can do there. The second thing that's a glaring thing to me is the truck payment. I think you're in a situation that you don't need to borrow money anymore going forward. And I think that I would get this truck paid off really quickly. And if you do those two things, I think it's going to make the level of peace in your life rise to a very great level. I don't think that you have to push to pay off the mortgage immediately by selling off all of this acreage. I don't think that's the thing on fire. The problem is the adjustable rate mortgage.
1: Okay. Yeah, no, that makes sense. And I considered doing that, even just get, like you said, just getting the mortgage down, you know, even $100,000 off of 240, that's almost half. And that would, you know, I mean, and yeah, I went from $1,200 a month in 2021 being my payment to $1,800, and that's $600 every month. That's just going into interest. And it just, it stinks, you know, it was never my intention to buy that much, but if it could become available, I'm like $160,000 for 40 acres out in the country. I don't regret it, you know, because I'm still ahead at this point. Even if I'd sell it, you know, I didn't pay that much in interest of, you know, the amount
2: but
1: that it went up.
2: But you love the land.
1: I
2: You've
1: also
2: said
1: don't
2: that
1: hang
2: you love
1: on
2: it.
1: And get behind.
3: Basically, nothing's on fire now. It's just, let's get you out of this adjustable rate mortgage and let's have a plan to actually pay off this truck. Mm-hmm. So how much margin do you have every month right now? Extra money you could throw at the debt.
1: I could probably do somewhere between 800 and 800 would probably be comfortable.
3: Okay, so this is how long it would take you. Can I do the math with you?
1: $27,000
3: loan, that would take you almost 3 years to pay off that car loan. Can we agree that kind of sucks when you make almost six figures?
1: Yeah.
3: So what if we could throw 1,500? Could you find that in your budget if you guys tighten things up?
1: I mean, you know, we've done with, I got hurt at work 2 years ago, and we've done with almost nothing. I have an awesome wife. She spends no money, like literally. So it's all on me. So yeah, I mean, we can do with a lot less, and if that's what it takes, then that's what
3: I would do a budget tonight and go, hey, we have a game plan where we don't have to sell any acreage right now, and I'm going to cash flow and pay off this truck in 18 months. Are you game? My guess is she goes, okay.
1: Sure.
3: Sounds like you're the spender here, so you can control this a lot more. And you guys probably, will you bring home $6,000 a month? What are you bringing home?
1: Yeah, six to seven, yep.
3: Okay, wonderful. And your mortgage is $1,800. That's only going to go up until we refinance. So now, between paying for everything else, let's go find that $1,500 and say 18 months from now, this truck loan is gone, and we get to keep all of this beautiful acreage. And then you always have sort of like a parachute here of selling some acreage if push comes to shove.
2: Right.
3: But I wouldn't do that quite yet.
1: Okay. Okay. And I didn't know with the market being up, you know, it is worth, you know, substantially more than it was if, you know, at some point. But real estate, honestly, out in the country, it probably is never going to go back down to where it was. I mean, that might be a bad assumption, but.
2: Yeah, I think you bought this land, though, because you love it. I think you bought it because there's something about it. You want to do the whole homestead thing. And I think that you just have to remain kind of focused on what it is that you're trying to do. And I truly, truly, truly do think that the problem was the risk or like that feeling of uncertainty. It's the adjustable rate. Yeah. It's not knowing like, what's my payment going to be? Is it going to go up? Is it going to go down? And just whenever you have that layer of risk in your life, it does. It affects just your day to day. It's kind of like, you know, when you have your computer and there's all the things running in the background, you have all the tabs open, and it's just slowing down your performance, just making things cloudy. And I think that clearing that up is going to help you a lot. Close the tabs, Steven.
3: Close the tabs. Yeah, all that emotion and excitement will drive you to make decisions you probably wouldn't have made in hindsight, but that dream was too exciting when you saw that beautiful land and you pictured the homestead lifestyle.
2: Yeah, but you know, like
3: some
2: we
3: livestock.
2: Said, there's nothing on fire. He can keep the grass.
3: Yeah, don't sell the horse quite yet. You're not there.

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5: He wants to know more. I'm Lisa Lucera, Fox News. President Trump says Russia needs to share more information about a suspected case of the plague.
6: President Trump says Russian health officials are sharing a little about a suspected case of the pneumonic plague that killed one lab worker in Siberia.
7: We expect them to share it a lot with our people. I just met with our people. We have brilliant experts. They know everything about what's going on. And all of that information is going through them.
6: Speaking with reporters in the Oval Office, the president says Russia says the case is very much under control. President Trump also notes he has a call set up with Russian President Vladimir Putin. Today is Putin's birthday.
5: Fox's Jared Halpern at the White House, an official with the World Health Organization, is also calling on Russia to provide more information. This evening, the president traveled to San Antonio, Texas, in support of Senate candidate Ken Paxton, who's running a close race against Democrat James Tallarico.
7: A vote for Tallarico is a vote to turn Texas into a dirty, failing, crime-ridden third world dumping ground. And a vote for Ken Paxton is a vote to save Texas and defend everything that made Texas great.
5: The latest polling has Tallarico leading Paxton, the state's current attorney general. In 2023, Paxton was impeached by the Texas State House over allegations of misusing his office to aid a campaign donor, but was acquitted by the state Senate. Tropical storm Isaias is gaining strength off eastern Mexico. Forecasters say it should become the first hurricane of the season by tomorrow morning before it enters the Gulf Coast later this week. Landfall expected late Friday or early Saturday between the Mississippi coast and the Florida panhandle. The storm is on track to become the latest first Atlantic hurricane in 121 years. 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
8: 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I'm Lance Prime. Midwest Food Bank is there to provide food and relief supplies in times of disaster and emergencies. And now they're expanding. The Midwest Food Bank broke ground on Tuesday for a $6 million expansion of its location in Morton. The upgrades will include 20,000 square feet of warehouse space that can double as logistics headquarters and create dedicated areas for volunteers and leadership teams. Midwest Food Bank CEO Eric Hodel says the Morton facility is their packaging and logistics center, and this will double their disaster relief annually to 200 loads a year. Chronic homelessness in our area has increased sharply, a trend being reported by the state of Illinois. They're reporting it's up 28%. Chronic homelessness is a condition where a person has a long-term or repeated lack of housing combined with a disabling condition. On the front lines, Dream Center Peoria Housing Director Christy Schofield on 25 News Now said finding permanent affordable housing is the challenge.
9: You're seeing people. I've got people downstairs that have been here a year and still have not been able to get into affordable housing. The need is there for more affordable housing. They're on wait lists, and the waits are increasing.
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11: Mostly clear tonight with a low around 52 and light winds.

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6: Welcome back to the Ramsey Show in the Fairwinds Credit Union Studio. I'm George Camel. 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Open phones at 888-825-5225. William is in St. Louis up next. What's going on, William?
7: Hey, guys. I'm very happy to be with you.
6: You as well.
7: I just have a quick question, and I'm kind of nervous. So I got laid off on Friday, and I would like to kind of go into business for myself, but that'll take time to build the income up if it builds at all. And I'm just wondering if I'm in a position to do that or if I should go look for a regular job.
6: Man, what happened with the job?
7: I just, didn't bid enough work, and they laid off about 50 guys before me.
6: Wow.
7: And then then I got my call. So
6: what kind of work
7: is
6: this?
7: Now I'm at home. I'm a welder.
6: Okay. What were you making?
7: So at that point I was making $36 an hour.
6: Nice. Okay. And what would the business be?
7: I like to do art. I like sculpting. The main business would be just regular welding and fabrication, but then also I would pursue the art on the side in a similar fashion to how I've been doing it for the past couple of years. But I'm just not sure, like, the money, you know.
6: So
7: art
6: the
7: is
6: business is welding. You do your own welding business, and as a hobby on the side that could make money one day, you would want to do sculpting.
7: Yes.
8: Okay.
7: Yeah, metal sculptures. So they do tie in together.
8: How quickly can you start getting welding work, and have you kind of looked at how many clients you need or what do you need in order to kind of make what you were making at the old job? How long do you think that would take realistically to get back there?
7: I think it would take probably 18 months to get back to, maybe 12 to 18 months to get back to that working independently.
8: Uh-huh.
7: But I don't know. There's also a lot. I would imagine there's lots of insurance
8: sure.
7: and liability things that need to be covered there that I haven't looked into, but I like
8: the idea of you have a trade that you could easily turn into your own business if you have a business sense. I don't know that you do just yet, but already you saying, hey, this is at least a year to year and a half build. In my mind, I would go, let me get another job right now. And then current job, just bringing in some money to make ends meet, right? Just continuing to feed my family. Hopefully I can get another welding job making what I was. But while I do that job, I'm going to start doing the legwork for putting this business together. I'm going to start figuring out what insurances I need. I'm going to start figuring out, you know, all the kind of nuts and bolts, all the foundational things. And then I'm going to start building. I'm going to start and building that up. And then when I can pull that boat close enough, George, I'm jumping right in it.
6: You're like stepping gently instead of just hoping you can make it without hitting the water. So that's the goal here. And in the meantime, you might just need another job to get by until you can sort of build up your book of business. And the sculpting will remain a hobby for now. Let's put that on the back burner unless you're like, oh, I've already sold multiple pieces for thousands of dollars. Mm-hmm.

0: What did you bring home every month when you were welding?
1: Pre-tax or post-tax was $4,000-ish.
0: Okay,
1: I did a
0: 4,000.
1: lot in my, I put a lot in my 401k and stuff like that. So it was lower than it needed to be,
0: What was it?
1: but
0: What
1: it
0: was
1: was
0: it just
1: for,
0: after taxes? Not after investing, but what was it after taxes?
1: I don't have that number. Hold on.
0: I want that number because that's our goal. So whenever you're looking, it's that or higher, right? So as you're looking for jobs out there, because what you might find, and I don't know, you could speak to this, but you might find that if you get a job welding, they might say, well, you can't do a welding business on the side. That is, a conflict of interest. So you might have to pick something that's not welding that can make you four grand a month so that you can go ahead and build this welding business and start building up your client base without it being a conflict. But at least we know how much you need to earn, and that's kind of the goal.
1: Yeah, so pre-tax I was 1440, and then with deductions of 462.15, I was netting 977.85. And I'd have to go through and do the math to
0: Yeah.
1: break down the deductions there.
2: Okay. Do you have a specific skill in welding?
1: So I was a pipe welder, but I
2: Okay.
1: think I'm more, I really just did that because it was lucrative and I could subsidize doing art with that. But I find myself fabricating more than anything.
2: So can you
1: I
2: find
1: also
2: some
1: do.
2: fabrication contractors and get some work in between?
1: Probably. I also, my expected timeline is about a 3 month layoff. I don't think it's like I'm never going back. I think there's just
0: Oh. There's just
1: money
2: not
1: that's
2: enough
1: not
2: work right
1: dropping
2: now?
1: until January. Yeah, this is something I've been passionate about, and I'm nervous because I try to live in a very risk-averse manner. I'm nervous that I'm using it, the layoff as a catalyst for a poor decision when I'm not there financially to take that risk.
0: And that's fair. I think that
2: That's
0: your spidey
2: wise.
0: senses are exactly right because you're talking to two creatives here. We love art. We love the arts. Okay. So I love the idea that you have, and I love entrepreneurship. So there's two things that I love for you, I want for you, but I think your instincts are telling you a correct thing, which is there's a way to do this that's wise. And the way to do this that's wise is not just to jump in it with no net and with no plan and with no money. The way to do this is what we said. We're gonna do it right. If this is a 3 month layoff, you don't know that for certain. It doesn't sound like it sounds like you just think it is. I try to find that out for certain. How long is this
2: When
0: gonna
2: will the
0: last?
2: paychecks run dry?
0: And if they can't tell you, then that's your cue. I'm
1: Yeah.
0: gonna go out and get a job. Go out and get a job, and then once you land that job, now let's start working on the welding business. And again, to George's point, I do think you need to start business first because we know that that's going to bring in some income. And then once that's bringing down the 4,000 a month, now we can start trying to go into the art welding space. But you got to play this the right way. You can't just, that's like me just saying tomorrow, I am a professional vocalist.
2: I mean, you are very good.
0: Yeah, but I ain't got a
2: But you
0: job,
2: need money
0: George. I
2: coming
0: don't have
2: in.
0: any money. Exactly. So we got to do this the right way.
2: So, how much savings do you have right now to your name?
1: So cash savings, I have 20,000.
2: Nice. And
1: And
2: no debt?
1: then 0 debt. Yeah.
2: Fantastic.
0: Good.
2: Well, you've set yourself up to be in a
1: I've
2: great
1: heard the
2: spot.
1: Ramsey jingle. Yeah, I've heard the Ramsey jingle since I can remember. So,
2: Fantastic. I never heard it called a jingle. I like that.
0: No,
2: Dave's
0: it's
2: gonna really love
0: good.
2: that. So
1: I
2: the
1: don't
2: goal now is
1: know.
2: that's
1: Is
2: your
1: he
2: emergency
1: open?
2: fund. Our goal is to not touch that thing if we don't have to. That's your break in case of true emergency. Hey, I'm up against a wall. The electricity is going to get shut off unless I dip into this emergency fund. Now, on the side, you can start creating a side pile that is sort of the business startup fund because you're going to
0: Yeah.
2: need to buy some equipment, right? You're going to need to pay for some insurance.
1: Yeah, actually, insurance is the only thing I think I'd need.
2: No equipment
1: Over
2: needed?
1: the years, I've been cash flowing
0: Perfect.
2: Good.
1: that
2: You
1: as
2: own it. It's
1: well.
2: not owned by the business.
1: Yeah, no, I'm sole proprietor on LLC,
2: That's great
1: so it's
2: news.
1: just passed through.
2: And the next thing is, can I actually get some clients? Am I good enough at the sales side? Because you might
0: Right.
2: love welding, but man, you hate getting the jobs. And you might need to either offload that to someone who can get you the jobs and pay them, or you need to be working for someone else. Those are the two options.

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1: You know what we do, try to make sense of it all and have some fun at the same time.
2: Emphasis on having fun.
0: Then why do you yell so much?
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4: Tom is in Los Angeles up next. Tom, welcome to the show.
11: Hey, guys. How you doing?
4: Doing great.
11: My question is, I'm 24 years old, and I'm looking to buy my first ever nice car. I've never had a car with payments. I've been very diligent about saving and not wasting my money, and I just don't know if it's the right move. I've always heard cars are a depreciating asset. And I'm just kind of hesitant to make the move.
4: Well, I'm proud of you for never having a payment. Are you ready to waste some money on a depreciating asset? That's the question.
11: I think I am, but I'm not sure.
4: How much is the car?
11: The car varies from 18 to 23, 25 max.
4: Okay, what kind of car is it? What's the year, make, and model?
11: It's 2016 through 2019 RC350 F Sport Lexus.
4: Oh.
12: Sounds nice. So
11: it looks nice.
12: I mean, you're not a debt guy, so if you didn't have car payments, I'm guessing you don't have any other debt laying around.
11: I have no debt.
12: Yeah. And I'm guessing that you've got 3 to 6 months of expenses on top of the money you need for the car.
11: So I've saved about $55,000 so far.
4: Wow.
11: I have $33,000 in mutual funds, 4 separate mutual funds, and I have about $22,000 in cash. And right now I'm waiting. I just listed my work van. I had gotten a van about 4 months ago that I was using for work, but it's a V8 and gas was very expensive. So I just listed it for sale yesterday. So.
12: And what's it worth?
11: Yeah, no, roughly about $10,000.
12: Okay, and the mutual funds, that's just in a brokerage account?
11: I have a financial advisor that helped me set that up, so I believe so, yeah.
4: Okay.
11: But I'm
4: not, non-retirement.
11: I don't have all the information.
4: That's the key.
11: Non-retirement.
4: Okay.
11: Yes,
12: okay.
4: How much do you make?
11: It varies. I have a small business, and I work in the pool industry, so I work for a big company, and that brings me about $3,000 to $6,000 a month, and then I have my own business on the side that brings me another $2,000 to $5,000 a month. So in the summertime, I did about $10,000 a month. Right now, we're slow season. I'm doing anywhere from $6,000 to $8,000.
4: Wow! So you're making anywhere from, can we call it like $75,000 to $120,000? What would be the range?
11: This year, I think I'm going to make about $100,000. Last year, I made about $80,000.
4: Fantastic.
12: So let's say 90. Let's call you 90.
4: And this would be your only vehicle.
11: Right now I have a 2002 Ford Ranger. It's an old pickup truck. And that's what I'm going to be using for work for now.
4: Great. I mean, it's green lights all around.
12: Because
4: our parameter is you pay cash, you buy used unless you're a net worth millionaire, and the total value of all the things with wheels and motors in your life adds up to no more than half your annual income. So you check all those boxes, right?
11: Yeah.
4: So can we go buy this waste of a depreciating asset and enjoy it?
11: We should, right?
4: Yeah.
11: It's not that bad of an idea. I don't think so.
4: I would,
12: you,
4: man.
12: You need to do it. I think you need to. I think you need to do this.
4: You already have. Okay. Do you have one in mind? Like, you know, it's out there, or it sounds like you have a range that you're willing to sort of concede for, and now you know the prices.
11: I'm kind of waiting for the best deal. There's a 2018 for $18,700 right now, and I really like that one. But I have to wait until I sell my van because I have no space to store 3 vehicles.
12: Right, okay. And you don't need 3 vehicles.
4: Okay.
11: Yeah,
4: but they'll be out there.
11: I'm kind of trapped waiting. So there was one other good deal that I missed out on. Just because I couldn't get it just yet, but yeah.
4: And you're ready to take on the insurance, the maintenance, all of that that comes along with a luxury vehicle?
11: The additional cost. You know, I'm young. I haven't had my license for that long, and my insurance is going to be probably about $300 a month on top of the whatever I buy for cash.
12: How old are you, Tom?
11: So I'm 24.
12: 24. How are you living? Do you rent? I'm guessing. I mean, it says Los Angeles on my screen.
11: Yeah, I rent a room. Cost me about $1,250 a month.
12: What's your long-term plan for, you know, living in California, in Los Angeles area?
11: I'm not from the United States. I moved here about 6 years ago from Greece. So
12: okay.
11: Long-term, I'm planning on retiring there.
12: Okay, cool. All right, yeah.
4: Man, way to go. You've done really well, and I'm glad you're walking through this slowly and wisely. Instead of impulsively.
11: Thanks.
4: You've thought about it a long time. You've worked to save up for it.
12: Yeah.
4: You might need to cash out some of the mutual funds, it sounds like, to make this happen, right?
11: I'd like to not mess with any of it. I don't want to touch it. But, that's why I'm trying to be at 25 max, because I figure since I'm going to get the 10,000 from the van, I have another 22 in cash, roughly.
12: Yeah, but I want you to have some liquid cash as your emergency fund. That's the only thing.
11: Okay.
4: So keep 3 to 6 months of expenses, and then anything beyond that becomes your car fund.
11: Okay.
4: Because their emergency is going to hit, the market's going to take a dip, and you're going to need to dip into those mutual funds at the worst time.
11: Okay.
4: So just kind of know, I don't know what you're earmarking those mutual funds for, but I like my investments to have a goal. So do you have a goal?
11: I don't have a goal. No.
12: Well, it sounds like it was the car.
11: Didn't want to waste it. Well, the car, yes, but the main reason I put it there was I just didn't want to have immediate access to it. I didn't want to spend it on anything else, mm-hmm. and I wanted to be out of sight, out of mind, live as if I don't have it.
12: So let's talk about that, because that's a part that this is a part of budgeting. And a lot of times people have margin. It's just like, let me throw this in the bank. But you do want to be intentional even with the margin. If you're in a good enough position that you can do your budget and look at that margin and say, okay, I got $3,000. What am I going to do with it? Well, I just throw it over there in the HYSA. It is a good discipline to sit down and go, what do I want to do with this money? If I'm going to throw it in a high yield, this is what it's for. If I'm going to throw it in a brokerage, I'm doing it because I'm saving for a down payment on a house. If I'm going to split it up, I know what the split up is. And when you do that, not only do you have a greater level of control of the money, but then when you reach over to spend it, you can do that with confidence because I've earmarked money. Yeah, specifically for that reason.
11: Well, ideally, I'd like to buy a home, you know, but just in California, it seems like it's an out of reach plan.
12: And that's why I asked you about that, because I could sense that there is some trepidation in your voice about doing this car. And I'm like, okay, this guy lives in Los Angeles. It would be tough for me if I know that I have home buying on the horizon. It would be hard for me to spend $25,000 on a car. So now it's a thing of priorities and it's a thing of timeline of what's most important to you. That's why I asked about that. So if you say to me, hey, Jade, if I'm being honest, home buying is actually number one on my list. Well, then we might need to talk. But if you do say no, for this season, car's number one, home buying is like number three or four, then that means that we have more flexibility. So what would you say?
11: I'd like to be very cautious with where I spend my money. I don't want to waste it. That's why I've been so hesitant to do the car. And ideally, yes, a house would be number one priority.
12: Mm-hmm.
11: It just seems like it's impossible to do it out here.
12: Well,
11: you know, I was thinking about buying a house out of the country, mm-hmm. buying an apartment back where I'm from, and have my parents help me run it as an Airbnb. And that seems like a lot more doable, an apartment out there that could do quite well in the
12: well, if that's the case, Tom, then you need to start aligning that. Because if you sit here and say, hey, guys, my number one priority is to buy a house, then your goals have to align with that, which means, okay, if that's I'm going to start shifting everything towards that. And right now, that's not the case. We're talking about a car when we should be talking about, okay, what's it look like to get out of the Los Angeles area? What's it look like career-wise? What's it look like property-wise? And that's really the conversation. If I were you, I wouldn't buy this car until you start to align on what you want the next 2 years to look like in your own life and keep that home buying thing on the table. Obviously, you can't do it in Los Angeles in the next 2 years. But what does that look like for you? Because $25,000 is a lot of money if we're talking about buying a home.
11: Yeah. I don't know how much time I have. It's just, it was kind of a reactionary idea of keep saving. All I do is work. I'm working about 60 to 70 hours a week.
12: Mm-hmm.
11: I have 2 weeks off in the year. I'm 24 and I was like, why am I being so mature all the time?
12: You could go somewhere where your money
13: immature.
12: Why couldn't you go somewhere where your money gets you a lot further? You say you're in the pool business. My guess is you could do that in a lot of different places around the country. Maybe South Florida. Tennessee has a lot of pools. I don't know.
13: Yeah.
12: Just saying.
13: Start dreaming, man. But you got a lot of time. It sounds like you are either in the moment or you are so far in the future. We can split the difference and enjoy life today while planning for what's ahead.

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1: Hey, it's Greg Batten and Phil Luciano. 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
2: Thursday
1: show.
2: Again?
1: Can you believe it?
2: Almost once a weekend.
1: Dr. Max Lakes, he runs the Peoria Zoo. I love that place. I love him. 7:40.
3: I love the animals.
1: The animals?
3: They're not judgmental. You look at them,
1: they
3: don't
1: care.
3: No,
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3: Oh, my.
1: This is a fundraiser. Some of you collectors. That's at 8:25, and Cornelius Queen is here with the Peoria Area World Affairs Council. 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
5: Fox News, I'm Tom Rigotti. President Trump rallying with thousands of supporters in San Antonio, Texas tonight as he tries to give a boost to State Attorney General Ken Paxton, who's in an unexpectedly tight race for the Senate against Democratic state lawmaker James Talarico.
6: A vote for Talarico is a vote to turn Texas into a dirty, failing, crime-ridden third world dumping ground.
5: The Real Clear Politics poll average shows Talarico leading Paxton by about 3 points. A tropical storm is expected to slam into the Gulf Coast.
7: Isaias is going through rapid intensification and could be a Category 2 storm as it approaches the northern Gulf late Friday into early Saturday. The overall impact is expected 5 to 7 foot storm surge, along with hurricane-force gusts leading to widespread power outages, excessive rainfall where you could have double-digit rain.
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8: WMBD Radio, local news. I'm Lance Pry. For many years, East Peoria police have been using Flock camera license plate readers, assisting them in catching criminals. The crime-fighting tool will be expanding as the elected city council agreed to buy 10 more cameras, costing taxpayers $156,500 over a five-year span. The council believes the technology's ability to fight crime offsets concerns about personal misuse and privacy violations. A half dozen folks showed up to voice their opinions to the council. 25 News Now was there and heard a Morton resident, David Little, and his concern about surveillance on the region.
9: The surveillance choices made by this council do not stop at your city borders. To spend an additional $156,000 to expand your Flock camera grid affects thousands of central Illinois commuters like me who pass through your streets every single day.
8: A 30-year-old woman has been identified as a person killed in the South Peoria shooting Monday afternoon. After being shot multiple times, 30-year-old Deanna Kazi of Peoria crashed her vehicle into a restaurant near City Market. The Peoria County Coroner, Jamie Harwood, added that the medical staff at St. Francis Medical Center did everything they could to try to save Deanna's life. If you know something about this, call Crime Stoppers or the Peoria Police. More news in 30 minutes or as it breaks, and always at WMBDRadio.com.
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11: Mostly clear tonight with a low around 52 and light winds. Tomorrow will be sunny and pleasant with a high near 76. Partly cloudy tomorrow night with a low around 57. We'll warm up heading into the weekend. Friday will be mostly sunny with a high near 81, with south winds gusting up to 17 miles per hour. Saturday looks even warmer with sunshine and a high near 84. I'm Caleb Kelch, WMBD Radio News.
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0: We always love hearing from you guys. So if you would, leave us a comment on YouTube or Spotify on this episode. If it helped you, something stuck out, something was fascinating, crazy, share it with a friend as well. Hit that share button. That means the world. Thank you for doing that. Sean is in Atlanta, Georgia, up next. Sean, welcome to the show.
1: Hey, thank you for having me.
0: Absolutely. How can we help?
1: Hey, back around 2000, I'm going way back, I took out one of those dumb 125% mortgages for about $25,000. And I paid on it for like 10 years. And when 2008 came, I lost my job and got another job, but I was having a hard time making that second mortgage payment. So I called them in 2010, said, hey, any way you guys can help me with this? And they said no. So basically, I haven't paid them since 2010.
2: Whoa.
0: Do you still have the house?
1: I still have my house.
2: Is there a lien against it? Like when you check the records?
1: I looked at court records. I don't see a lien. Every once in a while, it's been sold numerous times to other companies. And every once in a while, I will get a letter maybe once a year for like the privacy notice saying, hey, we might sell your information or something like that.
2: Okay.
1: But other than that, I am looking to pay my house off within the next 2 to 3 years. I only owe $68,000 on it. And I don't know what's going to come about when it comes time for this, because my wife keeps telling me after a certain amount of time, if they don't contact you and they don't try to get their money, then you might not owe that money. And I don't know. I tried calling a real estate attorney. He's like, just call a title company and just have them do a title search.
0: And
1: just blew me off. And so I didn't know if that was really the right thing to do. So
2: yeah, because then you can see if there's anything against it or if it's totally clean, because you're probably right. They probably kept selling it lender after lender. You're not paying anything. They just charge it off, sell it to the next one, charge it off, sell it. And so you may be right. I mean, I checked the law in your area, but it could be too old to collect. But at the same time, it could come back as a zombie later. Like, hey, you owe this plus, plus, plus, plus.
1: Right. And that's kind of what I'm worried about is if I pay my house off, are they going to come after me at that point?
0: That's the part to find out. And I think right now we're sort of living with the boogeyman under the bed. Let's just put the flashlight under there and get the title search done. And you can check with your county, check the Register of Deeds records for the property.
1: Yeah.
0: Have you done that?
1: Yes.
0: Have you pulled your credit report? Does anything show up there?
1: No.
0: Okay.
1: It doesn't pull on my credit report, nothing like that. So I'm just like, I'm at a loss.
0: Does the company exist anymore?
1: According to, like, I've researched the one that owns it now, and they exist. Some company that just likes to buy debt, and they still exist, and they send me a privacy notice every
0: interesting.
2: I mean, it's possible that in all the hubbub of 2008 or 9 and after,
0: the chaos, it just got lost.
2: Maybe it did get lost or settled or forgiven and you didn't know about it.
0: And there might be a statute of limitations. Mm-hmm. I would ask your real estate attorney about the laws in your state to see if they can even enforce it when you do sell.
1: Right. That's what I wonder about, the statute of limitations.
2: Yeah.
0: Worst case, I would just go, hey, when I sell it, I might owe something in a worst case scenario.
1: Right, because I took out a $25,000 loan, and now, even after I paid 10 years, I still owe $25,100.
0: Because of that crazy interest.
1: Yes, yeah. It was 125%.
0: And my guess is, it's been so long, even if it does exist, they'd probably be willing to settle at this point.
2: And I just, if with the interest being the way it was, and what that would mean in today's money, if it were out there, I'm pretty sure someone would be trying to collect it. Do you know what I mean? That just feels... But yeah, if you do that professional title search and there's nothing there, I feel like that's about as clean as...
0: I would do some more due diligence and then sleep easy knowing you did everything you could and get everything in writing so that they know and that you know.
2: Okay. And we know.
0: I would trust your real estate attorney over us on the air because they'll know your exact state laws and what to do about it. But I would definitely do that title search.
2: Listen, I'm rooting for you because that would be pretty sweet.
0: It's a big win. Chad is in Fayetteville, North Carolina, up next. Chad, welcome to the show.
3: Hey, how you doing?
0: We're doing great. What's going on with you?
3: I got a question. Kind of want some advice on something. So 2024, my wife and I was working for a company, and they were downsizing, so we decided to leave. So when I left, I drew out my 401k and paid my home off and whatever loose debt I had. I kind of want to know how to go forward with now kind of being more aggressive with my retirement going forward. I'm 48.
0: You guys have no debt?
3: Just a couple of vehicles. So two vehicles were $750 a month. One of them's like $10,000 left owing on it. The other one's like $12,000.
0: Okay. Do you have the cash to pay those off today?
3: We do. So here's what we got. So when I left the company, I drew out my 401k and paid off the house and all that. She had a previous property because we got married in 2021. She sold that property. Okay, so we got $40,000 out of that in equity. We put that in a short-term CD, and it's been there ever since. We both went back to working right after, right after leaving the other company. I opened up 401k with this company and started it immediately. So I got like $16,000 in that 401 in that company that I'm working for now.
2: Uh-huh.
3: She rolled over her 401k from the previous company into an IRA. So she's like 137 now.
0: Oh, good. On top of your 16.
3: She's got a new 401k that matches like 3%. So she don't have a whole lot in this because it didn't start for her for a year for some reason.
0: Okay.
3: And then I've got a pension from my old employer that they're telling me will be like maxed out at $75,000 when I retire at 67.
2: Mm-hmm.
3: But it's showing an estimation of like 33 right now. So that's just sitting there.
2: What do you guys make every month?
3: That.
2: Or a year?
3: So right now, so I was making a lot more with my previous job. But right now I work 3 days a week for a pretty big company in maintenance, and I'm making I bring home like $1,700 every 2 weeks.
2: And what's that a month?
3: And she $34 a month.
2: Bring
0: home. And what is her gross income per year?
3: I can tell you bi-weekly, she brings home
0: sure.
3: $600 a week after her 401k. So
0: per week.
3: Figure it out. That, yeah.
2: Okay.
3: Yeah.
0: So you both are probably making
3: right
0: like
3: now.
0: 40, 50 grand?
2: Mm-hmm.
3: Yeah, I'm probably making like 60, I think.
0: So you're making about 100 grand together.
3: Yeah, and before with the other job, I was making a little over 100.
0: Well, before was before.
3: A year
0: almost. And now is now.
3: Yeah,
0: so
3: yeah,
0: let's
3: yeah.
0: focus on what we have
3: yeah.
0: at hand. So you guys have $153,000
3: yeah.
0: between the two of you in retirement. You're making $100,000. If you follow our plan, both those cars get knocked out. You have no consumer debt. You build up an emergency fund of 3 to 6 months of expenses. Then you invest 15% of your household income, which is $15,000 a year is what it amounts to. So you would be adding $1,250 a month. Across
3: so
0: your
3: like
0: retirement.
3: I was saying, we've got $40,000 in the bank in a short term CD that we're just drawing in.
0: Good,
2: yeah,
0: I
2: but
0: pay
2: that's
0: off the cars
3: really
0: today.
3: Have,
2: you could do, yeah, pay off the cars today. To George's point, if you do that, and then you're going to have to go ahead and save up another 3 to 6 months of expenses. And if you do that now, we're free to start investing. If I were you, I may pause investing temporarily if you need to in order to get everything cleaned up and in order to get that 3 to 6 months saved. Then turn it back on. And when you do, you're going to put aside $1,250 a month that you're investing. And when I plug that in at your current age, age 48, let's say you retire at 67 with the $153 that's already there. I mean, gosh, that puts you at $1.8 million, which is pretty good. I think
0: plus
2: you can rest
0: pension,
2: easy.
0: Plus potential Social Security. So
2: yeah,
0: that's a pretty
2: right.
0: good life. But here's the thing. You have to keep investing 15% continuously and never stop. That's
2: never
0: the goal.
2: Pull it out.
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1: Okay, today's question comes from Kelly in Tennessee. She says, in my area, all the cars at very low prices have rebuilt titles, which means they can't be fully insured. My husband wants to purchase a car with a rebuilt title for him to drive, but I'm not sure it's a great idea. What is the Ramsey opinion on cars with rebuilt titles?
0: Woof.
1: So what, this car has been completely totaled out and they've done what they need to do to fix it.
0: They can legally give you a clear title for it.
1: But yeah.
0: It tells you some things have happened. There's been some trauma.
1: It's been busted is what we're talking about here.
0: Yeah, that could involve damage to the frame, suspension, airbags,
1: total flood exposure.
0: And so I don't think that's where I'm trying to save a buck.
1: Absolutely not.
0: If you have to get a rebuilt title, you can't afford that car.
1: Yeah, and it's not going to be a savings because there's going to be something that pops up wrong with this car, I got to believe, over time.
0: Yeah, and insurance is like the number one factor here.
1: Yes.
0: So if you can't get that thing insured, the insurance company's not touching it, you shouldn't either. That's lot of risk on you.
1: Yeah, it's a no for me, boss.
0: Yeah.
1: What about you?
0: I would never. Not in a million years.
1: Okay.
0: Sorry.
1: Then.
0: Unless you're like a mechanic who just like wants to fix it up and work on it for fun and you don't really care.
1: That's still just too much risk. Yeah, it's a lot.
0: No, thank you. Get a discount elsewhere. Abby is in Baltimore, Maryland up next. Abby, welcome to the show.
2: Hi, how are you?
0: Good. How can we help?
2: So I guess I'm just kind of asking for a little bit of advice or what my husband and I should do next. So he has a lot of student loan debt. However, not all of it is in his name. Part of it is in his father's name, and part of it is in his mother's name. So with that being said, in total, it's probably about $170,000. And so we're paying the loans in his name, as well as those of his parents' name, and it's just it costs so much a month we cannot afford to live. So I was just seeing maybe what your thoughts were on what we can do to pay it off quickly, but also to maybe make that payment a little smaller.
1: What was the plan, because you sound like parent plus loans, was the plan initially for him to pay back his parents, or did they say, hey, we'll take out these loans so you can go to school? Like, what was the plan?
2: So I think it was just to take them out so he could go to school. Honestly, I've asked and they've never really given me an answer. They have not only his, he has five other siblings that they have in their name, so we can't consolidate.
1: Right.
0: So are his parents broke? Is there zero chance they're actually going to pay these loans?
2: So they would have to if we didn't pay. However, we feel guilty. Like, these are his loans. So we just don't know what to do. They're trying to refinance them in our name. However, we can't do that. His interest rates are so low. That would be ridiculous to do.
1: So there's a lot circulating here that needs clarity. The first thing is... Okay. And I listen, you're talking to someone who has been exactly where you're at. Exactly. And so the first thing is let's get clarity on the story.
2: Okay.
1: And for him, it's probably a little uncomfortable because he's sitting in the middle of the two systems that he loves most. He's sitting in between your family, you guys' family system and the family system he came out of. And he's just in the middle feeling like he's probably not doing well for either of them because of this debt, right? So let's kind of recognize the guilt and shame that he's feeling. And when you talk to him about it, just say, hey, I don't think we can move forward effectively until we can really understand what's going on and what the expectation was and what it is today.
2: Yeah.
1: So if he can have that conversation with his mom and dad and say, what was your expectation? Because here's the way I viewed it. And if his expectation, I'm not trying to put words in his mouth, but if he thought, hey, my mom and dad are covering this and I'm covering this portion, he needs to assert that and say, you guys said that you were going to cover those loans and I was to cover these. And so for my family, I need to do what we said and cover the ones that I'm on the hook for. Now, if that's not the case, then we can talk about if you don't think that was the case and the case was no matter what, he's supposed to pay back all of them, even the ones that aren't in his name, fine. We just need to figure out what it is.
2: Yeah.
1: What do you think? What's your gut telling you?
2: I do think maybe initially they were probably thinking they could help him out. And then each sibling decided they wanted to go to school. And so now they can't afford to pay for, you know, five kids' college loan debt.
1: Uh-huh.
2: So I think even if that was the initial plan, they would never see it that way, if I'm being honest.
1: That's fair. And that's their choice, by the way. So the second thing becomes owning what's yours and what's not yours. So today, what portion of the loans are his in his
2: name? So about, if I remember correctly, I do have a thing, but it's on my phone, so I can't look at it. It's 60 to 68,000 would be the realm that's in his name.
1: So I'd be focused on those. I'd be very focused on knocking those out. And I wouldn't be making payments on the other stuff because you got to pay off the stuff that's in your name because you guys are out here trying to have a life, have a family. And
2: well, we do have a child, so that makes it even more. Mm-hmm. You know, we have to pay for daycare. We have to pay for a lot of other things. And it's just we're actually living with family because we can't pay rent right now.
3: Wow.
2: Because of his loan.
3: I'm guessing it's different family.
2: Yeah. Actually, it's the same. So it makes it harder because they are helping us with living.
1: I'm screaming for you.
3: There's some toxic codependency here. I mean, isn't breakfast awkward?
1: Yeah. I mean,
2: it is awkward. So before we just moved back. So that is why we were with him. I was without a job. We moved back to this state. I was without a job for a couple months. So that is also why when we were not in this state, we could afford to live and save a little, but that was it.
3: Like, so you're both working
2: still barely
3: currently.
2: Scraping by. I'm about to start my new job. It took a Good. Couple months.
3: What's your new household income?
2: So our new household income will probably be about $90,000 a year. We were a little higher beforehand, but that's where we are
3: Why
2: now.
3: Why is it so low with all these student loans? What did he pursue?
2: So we both have a master's degree. However, his is in aesthetic management. So finding a job kind of in that with only a few years of experience has been a little hard getting a higher paying job.
3: Okay. But it took almost $200,000 to get through undergrad and the master's for him.
2: Whew. Yes.
1: Okay. There's a lot that has to be unraveled here. And
2: sorry, yes.
1: What I'm here's the reality. You guys got to get out of that house with the quickness because as long as you're living there, you won't feel like you have the cojones to have the conversations that you need to have, which is mom and dad or mom and dad-in-law. You guys made a choice and it adversely affected you and it adversely affected us. And the truth is you were the adults when the choice was made and we were the minors. And so because of that, it really was your choice and we cannot pay for that.
2: Mm-hmm.
1: And that's a very hard conversation to have when you're living in their home.
3: Because if you stop paying, you're going to overhear the phone call with the collections place calling your parents. Calling his parents. So this is just a dark situation all around. So the key is you asked us, how do you get out of this? Well, you're going to have to up the income and then it's smallest to largest debts. Let's knock this out using the debt snowball. And I agree with Jade. I would focus on your debts for now, the debts that are in his name only to knock those out. Mm-hmm. Then we can figure out the rest down the road. Cause that sounds like it's going to take a couple of years just to knock out his debts.
2: Yes.
3: So this might be a 5 to 6 to 7 year journey at this rate, if you're lucky. So that's where the income really needs to go up.
2: Okay.
1: So, yeah, I think, and there's no shade on that. You guys, you're not wrong. You can't even afford to live. You certainly can't afford to pay off debts that they signed for as the adults. So this is tough. Mm-hmm. Gosh, I can't say it enough. You know, if you're a parent and you're in the situation where you have kids going to college, you've got to be realistic and you've got to be the one to draw the line in the sand and say, we simply can't afford that. And you can't either because it would be debt. So this is you guys' chance to kind of change the story here and just start on a new path and do it the right way and not indict your children on down the line.
3: Oof. And $2,000 a month in just minimum payments. That is soul crushing.
1: It's soul crushing. And I hate it for the parents too because you know they had good intentions. It's just, that's
3: not
1: enough.
3: Well, they basically kicked the can down the road, said, future us will figure this out. Let's just take the loans out. And here we are.
1: Doesn't work that way, my friends, unfortunately.

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4: A terror attack stopped. I'm Lisa Lacera, Fox News. The FBI says it prevented a mass shooting at the Mall of America, arresting an 18-year-old from Richfield, Minnesota.
5: His name is Sheikhdoun Abdulali Mohammed. Now, court documents indicate that Mohammed had been the focus of a counterterrorism investigation going back to 2024. And since then, investigators had been monitoring his communications with a confidential source, hundreds of messages across social media and encrypted messaging platforms. Mohammed pledged his allegiance to ISIS a year ago, according to prosecutors, and wanted to travel overseas to fight for ISIS. But according to the criminal complaint, in July, Mohammed sent messages indicating he couldn't afford to pay for a flight overseas and instead planned to commit a terror attack here in Minnesota.
4: Fox's Garrett Tenney in Minneapolis. The FBI says Mohammed paid $600 to an undercover agent posing as a member of ISIS for an AK-47 and 200 rounds of ammunition. He's charged with knowingly receiving a firearm and ammunition in order to commit terrorism. President Trump making another trip to Texas tonight in San Antonio in support of Senate candidate Ken Paxton.
6: He's a fantastic man, and what a job he's done. And you know, you get elected on job performance. If you get elected on job performance, you're going to have a blowout. Because there's nobody like him, right?
4: Polls have Paxton trailing Democrat James Tallarico. The president was interrupted by multiple protesters, with one getting close to the stage.
6: He's going back home to mom right now. He's going to get the hell bowled out. Because what he doesn't know is that his mom voted for Trump.
4: Some of the protesters were led out by police. Texas has put to death a man who fatally shot a convenience store clerk during a robbery in 2000. Jamal Howard died by lethal injection at the state prison in Huntsville. 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
7: WMBD Radio, local news. I'm Lance Pry. For many years, East Peoria police have been using Flock camera license plate readers, assisting them in catching criminals. The crime-fighting tool will be expanding as the elected city council agreed to buy 10 more cameras, costing taxpayers $156,500 over a five-year span. The council believes the technology's ability to fight crime offsets concerns about personal misuse and privacy violations. A half dozen folks showed up to voice their opinions to the council. 25 News Now was there and heard a Morton resident, David Little, and his concern about surveillance on the region.
8: The surveillance choices made by this council do not stop at your city borders. To spend an additional $156,000 to expand your Flock camera grid affects thousands of central Illinois commuters like me who pass through your streets every single day.
7: A 30-year-old woman has been identified as a person killed in the South Peoria shooting Monday afternoon. After being shot multiple times, 30-year-old Deanna Kazi of Peoria crashed her vehicle into a restaurant near City Market. The Peoria County Coroner, Jamie Harwood, added that the medical staff at St. Francis Medical Center did everything they could to try to save Deanna's life. If you know something about this, call Crime Stoppers or the Peoria Police. More news in 30 minutes or as it breaks, and always at WMBDRadio.com.
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11: Mostly clear tonight with a low around 52 and light winds. Tomorrow will be sunny and pleasant with a high near 76. Partly cloudy tomorrow night with a low around 57. We'll warm up heading into the weekend. Friday will be mostly sunny with a high near 81, with south winds gusting up to 17 miles per hour. Saturday looks even warmer with sunshine and a high near 84. I'm Caleb Kelch, WMBD Radio News.
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7: Facing crippling sanctions. Their economy is in total and complete free fall. I'm happy that for the first time, even the media in the U.S. is beginning to cover what a bad situation Iran faces. The Straits of Hormuz are open. There's almost as much oil flowing out now as there was before this conflict began, so they've lost complete control of the straits. And their economy, and it's not only are they in free fall now, the Iranian economy is about to reach a place that few countries in the world have been in terms of how bad it's going to get. And it's all the fault of the radical Shia clerics that make the decisions in that country. They are the ones that have put the poor people of Iran in the situation that they're in. Because every dollar and every penny that that regime gets, they don't spend it on roads or bridges or helping improve the lives of the Iranian people. They spend that money on Hezbollah and Hamas and militias that fire rockets out of Iraq and the Houthis. That's who they spend their money on. They should have spent their money on their people, and instead they spend their money on terrorism and on weapons. So hopefully that'll change. But, they'll never have a nuclear weapon.
8: Thank you very much.
7: Do so.
5: Well, and they shouldn't. I really liked his speech that he just wrapped. I don't know if you all had the opportunity to see it. I was kind of watching it while getting ready for the program. I mean, he literally just finished. And he's in Greece. He's been in Iceland. One of the things I liked about his speech particularly, and it was the last 10 minutes of it, 5-10 minutes of it, maybe the last 5 minutes of it, he blasted in a very smart yet subtle way, he blasted multipolarity. Now, why is that important? Because that is what a number of people in Trump's administration have been trying to get him to do, which Trump, to his credit, does not want to do it. Multipolarity, if you remember, is the idea that the United States must shrink its influence on the world stage all the way back to its own its own little sphere, right? That's where you get the multipolarity, its own little pole. And so for other nations like China and Russia, for them to be able to come forward and grow in popularity, because the idea is that the reason those countries aren't powerful and as popular as the United States and as successful is because you inherently have to adopt this mentality that it's the big, bad United States. And it's the big, bad United States that's keeping these other countries down. And really, you know, they are just as economically successful and militarily powerful. That's not true. But that's what multipolarity sells. It's a lie dressed up in finery. It's a lie that is trying to bully Americans into accepting, I would say, devolution. I would say less than. It's asking you to turn your back in a way on your heritage. That's what multipolarity is. And it's a Russian concept. Of course it is. And in fact,

0: fact it's a Russian concept. We've written about it. I've written about it extensively over at the newsletter, Chapter and Verse. The top guy that promotes this, he's the of multi. You have critical race theory, which was a concept that was promoted by Barack Obama's mentor, Derrick Bell. And this was back in the 60s and I would say early 70s. And this is the equivalent of it, this idea of multipolarity. I mean, that's the only other equivalent I can think of. And like I said, there are people that are within the Trump administration that are promoting this. They're promoting it. They've been trying to introduce policy to that point. And this, I thought, was a great rejection of it. A great rejection of it, his speech. But that was Marco Rubio in Greece. And it was a great, great remark. Now, I'm wondering how, by the way, these Russian stooges are going to respond to this. Because this was... I noticed it. It wasn't super subtle to me, but he spent a good several minutes talking about how America should not accept anything less than being number one. And that's really ultimately what it's about. It was a good remark. It was a good remark. I mean, I was glad that he made it. So welcome to the radio program. And Dana Lash here with you. We're going to get into a number of things, including it's 3 years on from October 7th. And if believe it or not, there are still people that are defending what Hamas did that day. And trying to dress it up and trying to distract and deflect and act as though the Hamas terrorists deserve like some sort of remembrance, too. I'm not even making this up. Zohreh Mamdani, of all of the, and I'm going to come back to the Rubio thing because I'm fascinated by this, by the way. The Zohreh Mamdani issued a statement, and I think we're going to throw it up on the, if you're watching the simulcast of the radio program. He had a little statement that he put up. I don't know if you saw this. I read it this morning. I was like, I couldn't. Just the amount of tone deafness is insane. But he had this statement wherein he tried to really make it about Gaza and not so much about Israel. He said the suffering didn't end that day. It continues through the Israeli government's devastating ongoing genocide in Gaza, in which it has killed more than 74. This is all Hamas ministry math, by the way. None of this is accurate. The figures that he's thrown out have been debunked by everyone from the United Nations to UNICEF to the Red Cross, just so you guys know. They've been debunked by everybody. But he says in this, he spent two paragraphs blaming Israel because Zohreh Mamdani really believes that Israel did it. You know what I shared this morning? I feel like all of these people should be forced Clockwork Orange style to watch the atrocity that they support. I shared a video this morning. One of the individuals that was in one of the kibbutzim in southern Israel, out in the desert, was a tie worker. And he was targeted because he was working on a kibbutz. And there were a group of terrorists. And I guess that was a garden hoe that he had. It was a garden hoe. And they were trying to decapitate him. They were trying to chop his head off on camera. That is the brutality that supported. That's what Hamas does. Zohreh Mamdani spent two paragraphs talking about, oh, it's so bad. Well, the genocide, apartheid. He said all the words. He said all the words. But there is no genocide in Gaza. I will argue this until your last breath. There is no genocide. Happy I'm happy to do the work for the welfare queens that sit on their fat, fetid asses and don't do it themselves. They expect to be force-fed information because they're too lazy to do it themselves. I have zero mercy, zero courtesy. I owe no manners to anybody who sits here and perpetuates this stuff, including this terrorist dog that sits in the mayoral office. I really do believe that, Ma'am Donnie, I don't see how you can be a devout, you can't be a devout Islamist and run for office, because you want to talk about dual citizenry. This is what really bugs me about all these people. And it also bugs me about, like, for instance, you know, going back, touching back really quickly on Marco Rubio's remarks on multipolarity. I don't want to hear any of these post-constitutionalist incel cucks breathe the words America first while supporting a Russian pervert's multipolarity theory. You heard me. And I hope you choke to death on your rage, most sincerely. I have zero mercy or courtesy for these people. Likewise, the people who think that there is a genocide in Gaza or that there's anything else, like Mandani. People like Mandani, you can't tell me that you're loyal to America first. You believe in Sharia. I think if you're a Sharia practicing Muslim, you should be barred from holding elected office in these United States. It's dual loyalty. No one talks about that dual citizenry. No one talks about that dual loyalty. We will today, though. 3 years on. If you are a subscriber to my Substack over at Chapter and Verse, I have a post up today, and I'm going to have more later on. But I had interviewed Mazel Tzau, and she is a survivor of the Nova Festival massacre. And the reason I think that people need to watch this, first off, everyone who's like, oh, America first, shut up. I mean, could you be any more singular brain-celled? I'm so tired of dealing with the progressive left. I don't think I even feel for them anymore. I'm so tired of dealing with them. People who want to be ignorant, choose ignorance. But what happened there is a warning sign, a warning, it's an alarm, a five-alarm fire as to what can happen here in the United States. In fact, it's already happening. We had an honor killing in the town over from where I am right now. If you think it's not happening in these United States, then you haven't been outside of your golf club. It's happening here. That should be a warning sign. What happened there should be a warning sign to everyone here. And we're going to talk about it. We're going to talk about the containment theory. I'm going to explain to you the lead up of what happened. There's two myths that need to be busted. First off, that Netanyahu had any idea that it was coming. And secondly, that anybody was paid. So we're going to go through the facts, because when I went over there, I wanted to talk to the people that were there making the decisions. I was talking to intel officers, people who saw the Jericho Walls report. I don't even think some of the people out there prattling on about this don't even know about that. Or how this attack was going to happen much earlier. And the belief was that it had been thwarted. We're going to dive into all of that and a lot more as we move. 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
13: And now, all of the news you would probably miss. It's time for Dana's Quick Five.
0: I'm not going to make the obvious joke here about a woman driver, but I'm joking. Golly, people are so sensitive. Stop it. Delta and Air Canada, well, it is a Canadian plane. Air Canada planes were involved in an LAX runway collision. How do you hit another damn plane on the runway? It's a giant plane. It's a whole plane. You can see it coming from a mile away. Maybe don't hit the damn thing. Good night. You're not talking about like a shopping cart. It's a plane. You're in a plane. You see another plane. But they collided. Delta Airlines was taken off for departure when its left wing clipped the horizontal stabilizer of an Air Canada flight. And Air Canada was being towed. So now they got to, oh, it's a big ordeal. Now they got to fix the wing. And it's, oh my gosh, of course, all the media was out there because they needed something else to talk about other than the high crime rate, needles and feces. NASA targets a mysterious hole on the moon. Okay, I've seen a horror film like this. NASA targets a mysterious hole on the moon in a hunt for a vast underground cave. Some are wondering, is it a future shelter for astronauts? That's what the monster who lives there wrote. They're investigating the opening. It's known as the Morris Hills Pit. It sounds like a subdivision in South LA. And determine whether or not it leads to a cavern that could shelter people from radiation and extreme temperatures. Sure, where do you live? The Morris Hills Pit? Oh, with the moon monster? Mm-hmm. It's where I live, and I snort moon dust all day long. Twee! This sounds like a bad idea all around. Like, I'm all for space exploration, you know, giddy up, IA, whatever, blah, blah, blah. But I feel like this is a really bad idea. You know, you're going into a space pit, just saying. Let's see here. We also, I really am interested. How far does that cavern go? They don't know. Do we want to know? I don't know. Maybe we should wait until we have the full capable tech to just survey before we just start launching people down into this pit. Let's see. A naked Trump statue went on display in Strasbourg because Europe is obsessed with naked American presidents, and by particularly the Strasbourg lefties. You have to be like, what? Kane, can I say on air? Because that's what these people are. They're G-H-E-Y. You have to be like a gay drag queen to want to like put up a naked statue. That to me, if you're putting up a naked statue of a politician, that's not just, you're not showing that you dislike them. You're showing that you're a pervert that really wanted to sculpt someone's naked body. That's how I look at this. So let's see. Some foreigners made a statue. There you go. Moving on. Can you tell the mood? McDonald's was hit with class action lawsuit alleging that AI was fixing the menu prices. 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
14: 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And Cornelius Queen is here with the Peoria Area World Affairs Council. 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
17: Fox News, I'm Ted Lindner. Less than 4 weeks ago till the midterms, President Trump rallying with thousands of supporters in San Antonio, Texas tonight, campaigning for Republican Attorney General Ken Paxton in the race for Senate against Democrat state lawmaker James Tallarico.
18: A vote for Tallarico is a vote to turn Texas into a dirty, failing, crime-ridden third world dumping ground. And a vote for Ken Paxton is a vote to save Texas and defend everything that made Texas great.
17: And a Minnesota man charged in connection with a foiled mass shooting plot at a major mall. Fox's Kristen Goodwin.
19: Sheikhtoon Mohammed charged with knowingly receiving a firearm and ammunition in order to commit terrorism. The 18-year-old of Richfield, Minnesota, is accused of telling an FBI informant he planned to carry out a mass casualty shooting attack later this month at Mall of America in the name of ISIS.
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20: 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I'm Lance Pry. Midwest Food Bank is there to provide food and relief supplies in times of disaster and emergencies. And now they're expanding. The Midwest Food Bank broke ground on Tuesday for a $6 million expansion of its location in Morton. The upgrades will include 20,000 square feet of warehouse space that can double as logistics headquarters and create dedicated areas for volunteers and leadership teams. Midwest Food Bank CEO Eric Hodel says the Morton facility is their packaging and logistics center, and this will double their disaster relief annually to 200 loads a year. Chronic homelessness in our area has increased sharply, a trend being reported by the state of Illinois. They're reporting it's up 28%. Chronic homelessness is a condition where a person has a long-term or repeated lack of housing combined with a disabling condition. On the front lines, Dream Center Peoria Housing Director Christy Schofield on 25 News Now said finding permanent affordable housing is the challenge.
21: You're seeing people. 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The need is there for more affordable housing. They're on wait lists and the waits are increasing.
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23: Mostly clear tonight with a low around 52 and light winds. Tomorrow will be sunny and pleasant with a high near 76. Partly cloudy tomorrow night with a low around 57. We'll warm up heading into the weekend. Friday will be mostly sunny with a high near 81, with south winds gusting up to 17 miles per hour. Saturday looks even warmer with sunshine and a high near 84. I'm Caleb Kelch, WMBD Radio News.
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1: Welcome back to the program. Dana Loesch with you. This was interesting. Mahmoud Khalil, he was asked, and you guys remember him. He is the foreigner who came over to the United States, came to visit us, and he decided that he was going to take part in protests that turned into riots where, I mean, I don't know how you can say that he wasn't helping to incite them, chasing around Jewish students so that they couldn't even go to synagogue on campus, just creating a very hostile environment. He was in our country persecuting people for their free practice of religion and even persecuting people for their free speech. And the moment that the state came down on him for violating the terms of his stay, because you have to be a good guest when you come to the United States, suddenly he wanted to pretend that he was a victim. I think he should be dragged forcibly back to the sandbox from where he originated. And it should be live streamed when it's happening. He was asked by CNN whether or not he could condemn Hamas. He can't even do that. Why is this worthless, irredeemable meat sack still in the United States? This is Cut 5.
2: Well, the administration, you know, one thing they pointed to at the time when you were on CNN was when you were asked, you know, specifically to condemn Hamas, you did not do so.
3: Mm-hmm.
2: Why not do so?
3: Because they're not interested in my views about Hamas. This question is being used as a litmus test.
2: But what's the litmus test, I guess?
3: The litmus test is basically like, why would you ask me if I condemn Hamas? Why don't you ask an American official if they condemn the U.S. government for killing over 80 girls in Iran, or any Israeli official for their crimes in Gaza? This question is only being used to ask Palestinians as a sort of, you know, if you say
1: yes, it is a litmus test.
3: No,
1: you absolute worthless terror cuck. It is a litmus test because we want to know, and we have every right here in the United States, a free people. When you come to our country, we will ask you whatever question we want to ask you. And if you don't want to answer, you can pack up and GTFO. That is the rule to come to our country. We set the rules, not your imams here. We set the rules. And it is a litmus test because I want to know how many brain cells you have by your answer. Do you support Hamas? That's not a silly question. That's a legitimate question. This fat slob can't even verbalize condemnation of a terror group. Notice how he refuses to do it. It should be very easy to do. People with moral standing should have no issue to condemn Hamas. But he doesn't have any moral standing. He's trying to pretend to be civilized, but he just falls short of being convincing. What a disgrace. It's a silly question. It's not a silly question. And if you want your wife and kids to remain here and not be dragged by the hair on their head but on the plane that's deporting you, then you should answer it. Make Vlad Tepish great again. It's kind of how I look at it. Welcome back to the radio program. Dana Loesch with you. Why is this guy, why does he get to sit here and tell us what your questions are silly? Then get out. Very simple. Get out then. Not a difficult train of thought to follow. And it is a litmus test because you either support terrorism or you don't support terrorism. It's not a silly question. That's why we ask you about our American history. That's why we ask you a number of questions when you're coming into the United States. And we have every right to ask it. You know, they ask you questions in Middle Eastern countries when you fly over and you go through customs. They do the same thing there. But see, only the United States is denied our sovereignty. Where are all of the American first simps out there that say they're American first, but they buy into multipolarity and they cuck for terrorism? Where are all they at? I guess they're at Sucker Carlson's house today celebrating. I don't know. We've got questions. It's, you know, I anticipated that you were going to have clowns today, but I'm still always endlessly surprised at the new depths to which certain people fall and showcase themselves. And I was looking at this because, you know, it's October 7th, 3 years now. My friends Ann McElhinney and Fela McLear, this is Cut 8, They were actually presenting a theatrical production about October 7th, and some terror scent pulled the fire alarm. They can't even do that. And these are people here in the United States of America that are now having their right to peacefully assemble robbed from them by terrorist simps. This is Cut 8. That was last night. Northwestern. They pulled the fire alarm. They were threatening to not allow the production to go on anyway. This is Ann McElwain's video. They were doing a play about the horrors of October 7th. Look at this. This is in the United States of America. Are we going to allow Islamists to control what we do here in the United States of America? Where are all of the, where's the woke Reich at? America first, right? Where are y'all at? Curious. I saw some Reuters shared they had a post today. This is what started it all. The mood today. Reuters posted today, and they posted an image of Gaza, northern Gaza to be specific, where you had probably the greater concentration of Hamas, Gaza City, where they had their headquarters underneath a hospital. People don't realize this. They think, I guess, that it's all made up. I'm not quite sure. But Reuters, they had this picture of Gaza. And of course, the argument is that, I guess the argument they're trying to establish is that Israel's response was just too much. That's what you hear over and over again. They try to move the goalposts. It said they had a picture of Gaza, and it was some destruction, and it said view of Gaza City on October 7th. The anniversary of what, Reuters? Why didn't they answer their question in their post? What is it the anniversary of? Is it the anniversary of over 3,000 terrorists? You guys know it was over that many, right? 35 different sites that paraglided, that crawled over through the fencing, day workers even, that decided that they were going to enact terror that day. Reuters could not even put it in context. 40 Americans were killed. And this godforsaken rag could not even put the context on this. I don't think the response was proportionate enough, truthfully, because this has been allowed to go on for so long. And Hamas, all these people, they all have blood on their hands. All of the people who sit here and perpetuate these myths, you all have blood-stained souls because you perpetuate this. You close your eyes to the atrocity of what Hamas has done for two decades. You close your eyes to the fact that Hamas has opened a terror headquarter in Judea and Samaria. You close your eyes to the fact that Iran pays all of these little terror groups, its little armies in the streets, in order to go and brutalize and butcher innocent people. All of these people are just, to me, there's no difference anymore. You either see terrorism for what it is or you don't. And these jihadis, they thrive on the indulgence of a weak society that can't even bring itself to condemn the monsters that live amongst them. And that's the truth of it. I have a piece out that's in the Washington Times. There is no genocide in Gaza. And you can scream and you can cry and you can deplete your energy about it all you want to, but it's not going to change the irrefutable fact that there isn't a genocide in Gaza. In fact, the birth rate has only increased. It was pretty high even before October 7th. You know, the interesting thing, and at any point, if you would like to go and look at the receipts yourselves at my Substack, Chapter and Verse, feel free. This isn't a welfare office. People got their fingers. They can go to the Substack and look. But the crazy thing, and I know you all know this, but for the drive-bys out there, there is no genocide there. Their birth rate even increased after October 7th. You know what else increased after October 7th? Hamas's popularity. Let's not forget that Hamas is the duly elected government of Gaza. And for all intents and purposes, they pretty much run the Jordanians that are in Judea and Samaria. No, I think October 7th, I think that Gazans forfeited a two-state solution on October 7th. That's it. I don't believe in a two-state solution. I don't think they're entitled to one. They're displaced Jordanians that tried to retcon a history for themselves and made up a word based on a bastardized term that Hadrian gave them after the Second Judean Uprising. Named that area specifically to spite the Jews after their greatest enemy at the time, an enemy that hadn't been there for 200 years, an enemy that came from Crete, from the sea, the Philistines. It was Philistia. There's no Palestine. There never was. There's no such thing as Palestinian. There's no such thing as Palestine. You have a bunch of displaced Jordanians that congregated on a strip of land that was given to them turnkey by Israel in 2005. And what happened? They elected terrorists. And since that time, there have been endless rockets. There have been endless bombings, stabbings, shootings, nonstop, every ceasefire violated by the exact same entity time and time again. History keeps score. And on October 7th, over 3,000 of them streamed in. I've seen a lot of the footage that has not been made public, and the amount of brutality, one of the things that really stuck out to me, and I reposted this from a friend of mine, is that, and we know this too, all the people who deny this stuff happened, you guys are idiots because you're denying what Hamas recorded on their own body cams themselves. Shooting kids in the head. You know that that was recorded by Hamas fighters and they bragged about it and they uploaded it on Telegram. You know that, right? Or the raping of women. That happened. I mean, the brutality. And at not one point did they say the phrase that all the Mamdanis and then all of the other leftists scream, where they go free Palestine, or they try to pretend that their barbarism, they try to dress up their barbarism in political policy. And at no point did any of these animals say that. They didn't say anything about quote unquote Palestine. They didn't say anything about the government. They didn't say anything about political policy. They called their parents and they bragged about how many Jewish people they killed. Not kidding. That's a recorded phone call that happened. And we know that because the family publicized it. The dad was so proud of his jihadi son. And the son, by the way, wasn't man enough to even kill as many people as he claimed. He actually lied about the number of people he killed. He was telling his parents that he killed 10. Apparently, it was only 3. I mean, 3 is enough. But that's just how these people are. Ridiculous. The brutality. I don't know if I've ever seen anything like that. And people deny that it happened, or they say that Israel didn't have a right to respond. Piers Morgan posted this. He asked me to be on a show last time. I never asked to be on a program, ever. He asked me to be on a show last time. So I'm sure he's probably not going to ask again. I'm just waiting for him to have his flabby British tantrum at me. But it's true. We all know it. The truth of it, he was saying that he thought that Israel's response was disproportionate. It was disproportionate, and he thought very upset by it. And he tried to start off by condemning Hamas, and then he retweeted an Israeli who, and he goes, if the many decent Israelis are wondering why their country is sinking in global popularity, it's because of people like this. This is the type of argument that blames, and what you're showing right here, this is the other post that he had that Juan's showing you on the simulcast. He says, yes, I think the response has been massively disproportionate. This is the equivalent, literal, because Hamas did rape, of blaming a rape victim for the length of their skirt because they and blaming the rape victim when they defended themselves. It's the same thing. And literally in this case, because you're talking about Hamas, who absolutely did use rape. And they're trying to say, well, they defended themselves, so that's why they're popular. They know their popularity is sinking because there are that many stupid people buying into a Qatari and Iranian-backed PSYOP that's looking to destabilize the Middle East. That's the truth of it. We'll talk more about it coming up because I have so much. We haven't even gotten into a third of what I had prepared just for this first hour. As we move, our partners that bring you the program, it's our friends at Alliance Defending Freedom. This is a group that's, you know, they do a lot of work that goes unappreciated, to be quite honest with you. The fight for America's freedom happens daily in our state houses, in our courtrooms. And the decisions that are made today, that's going to establish the legal precedent that determines whether or not you're going to have a right tomorrow. It's insane, but that's where we're at. ADF is on the front lines defending our freedoms and values, the free speech, religious liberty, parental rights, sanctity of life, the truth that men and women are biologically and scientifically different. I mean, it's insane. ADF has been behind some pretty huge victories. They've been helping overturn. They helped overturn Roe v. 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
12: So when you hear data centers, what comes to mind?
13: I'm working at Homer City building the new data center.
12: People say it's only temporary. It's only when they're building it out. Then what happens?
13: Hey, every job in my field is temporary.
12: That's true, too. Okay, I hear you, man.
1: Every job is temporary. Talking about data center. What number was that?
14: Seven.
1: That was seven. Yeah. That's a Pennsylvania construction worker. I mean, he's right in what he says. I mean, he's asking him about these data centers, and he's like, look, everything's all temporary, really. I mean, that's the truth of it. Good for him for not, like, buying into all of that, right? I mean, nice to see. Welcome back to the radio program, Dana Lash, with you. We're getting ready to barrel into our second hour, and some of the things that we're going to be covering, not excluding the 3 years of October 7th, what does that mean now for the United States? Because, I mean, we're seeing this new PSYOP play out, trying to destabilize and divide. We'll discuss that, but we're also going to get into some of the latest polling. I saw this story. Let me pull this up. I saw this yesterday, in fact. And it said a pollster was upset because they're having difficulty getting people to answer their polls, right? And they were trying to spin it as though that is a bad sign for voter enthusiasm, which I think is dumb. And that's what they were indicating, is that it's a kind of a measure of voter enthusiasm, which is silly. Because I mean, I know myself, I've gotten tons nonstop texts and calls. I know tons of people who have about polling, and I've ignored everyone, but I'm going to be voting with bells on election day. But I don't think it's a reflection of enthusiasm. I think it's more of an indication that people don't trust polling and they don't trust pollsters. We'll talk more about that coming up. Second hour on the way.
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23: Uftering Chevy in Washington.
14: A teenager accused of plotting a terror attack. I'm Lisa Lucera, Fox News. The FBI says it stopped a planned mass shooting at the Mall of America. FBI Special Agent in Charge Christopher Dotson says Sheikh Doon Mohammed is charged with knowingly receiving a firearm and ammunition in order to commit terrorism.
20: Mohammed planned to use the gun he bought in a high-traffic public area in just a few weeks' time in support of a designated foreign terrorist organization.
14: The 18-year-old from Richfield, Minnesota, is accused of telling an FBI informant he wanted to carry out a mass casualty shooting later this month at the biggest mall in the country in the name of ISIS. President Trump back in Texas to shore up support for Republicans.
22: President Trump says GOP Senate candidate Texas Attorney General Ken Paxton has won victory after victory for people in the state.
23: So you need to go and vote for Ken Paxton for U.S. Senate. He's an all-star attorney general.
22: Telling a crowd in San Antonio a vote for Republicans will protect school choice and border security.
23: So you also need to elect a proud 20-year Air Force veteran to Congress, Carlos de la Cruz, who's fantastic.
22: De La Cruz faces Democrat Johnny Garcia in the race to represent Texas's newly redrawn 35th congressional district. In Texas's crucial U.S. Senate race, Ken Paxton faces Democratic State Representative James Tallarico.
14: Fox's Kristen Goodwin. Polls have Tallarico with an edge over Paxton. In 2023, Paxton was impeached by the Texas State House over allegations of misusing his office to wait a campaign donor, but was acquitted in the state Senate. The Democratic National Committee and a coalition, including the nonpartisan group Common Cause, are suing the Trump administration over recent TV ads which promote the president's political message, saying they violate U.S. propaganda law while costing taxpayers millions of dollars. 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
24: 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I'm Lance Pry. Midwest Food Bank is there to provide food and relief supplies in times of disaster and emergencies. And now they're expanding. The Midwest Food Bank broke ground on Tuesday for a $6 million expansion of its location in Morton. The upgrades will include 20,000 square feet of warehouse space that can double as logistics headquarters and create dedicated areas for volunteers and leadership teams. Midwest Food Bank CEO Eric Hodel says the Morton facility is their packaging and logistics center, and this will double their disaster relief annually to 200 loads a year. Chronic homelessness in our area has increased sharply, a trend being reported by the state of Illinois. They are reporting it's up 28%. Chronic homelessness is a condition where a person has a long-term or repeated lack of housing combined with a disabling condition. On the front lines, Dream Center Peoria Housing Director Christy Schofield on 25 News Now said finding permanent affordable housing is the challenge.
25: 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The need is there for more affordable housing. 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
27: Mostly clear tonight with a low around 52 and light winds. Tomorrow will be sunny and pleasant with a high near 76. Partly cloudy tomorrow night with a low around 57. We'll warm up heading into the weekend. Friday will be mostly sunny with a high near 81, with south winds gusting up to 17 miles per hour. Saturday looks even warmer with sunshine and a high near 84. I'm Caleb Kelch, WMBD Radio News.
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4: Many people who spend such an inordinate amount of time on Zionism and Jews, they don't say anything about the number of Islamists that are pouring in from these anti-Semitic third world hellholes.
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4: Welcome back. We're at the top of the second hour, ladies and gentlemen. Dana Lash with you. It's good to be with you as we get you. We're like halfway through the week. We did it. The number of things we're looking at, in addition to, we'll get into some of the midterm stuff as well. We're also going, I got some pop culture stuff, and we got some law and order and all kinds of things. Yesterday, I didn't get to this yesterday, but we had Emmanuel Macron. We had that audio of him. He does not like the free speech. Wee. The guy who married his teacher, who was like twice his age. Sure. Does not understand Kane. He does not, je ne parle American. He does not understand free speech in the United States. He does not understand free speech. And he said so, and he was blasting it. I don't understand these Americans, les États-Unis. They're free speech. Oh, quelle horreur. This is why you have people rioting all across France. They're not writing for schools. I know that's such an adorable little veneer. Isn't that right? We're out here for schools. Oh, no, they are protesting because we want better classrooms. Oh, no, they don't. They are unfurling their Gazan flags. They're out there screaming about their Islamist rhetoric. It's an exercise of Islamism. They're flexing. That's what this is in France. I mean, if you look at the participants sure as hell don't look like no school kids. I mean, this is craziness. So, in addition to that, you also have, let me pull this up, the mayor of London, Sadiq Khan. He had a 2-page statement. We had 40 Americans in October 7th. So, yeah, that's why it's germane to the discourse today. At least Sadiq Khan, I can't believe I'm saying this because I don't like him, but he at least had three paragraphs. Maybe he had four paragraphs where he actually focused on what happened on October 7th. And then he gets into, the unfathomable suffering and killing of quote-unquote, Palestinians over the last 3 years, both in Gaza and in West Bank, and we're calling out the reprehensible actions of the Israeli government, etc. We need to apply more pressure to keep the prospect of a two-state solution alive. Can I just be very clear here? They would have it if they'd accepted Clinton's offer. But Yasser Arafat said no. The PLO said no. And they've said no every time since. I'm not going to tell them what to do in, their backyard over in Israel. But if this was the United States, I'd be like, you lost your two-state solution. I look at it. I don't know how they don't have a two-state solution. There is no. Can we stop with this like performative academia? Can we stop with this like empty, false intellectualism? There is no such thing as Palestine. There's no such thing as Palestinians. This is not supported by thousands of years of antiquity. They're Jordanians who were displaced. If they want their own Palestine, go to Jordan or go to another Arab League nation. It's not Israel's responsibility to be your welfare office. It's not anybody's responsibility to be their welfare office. Hell, our tax dollars were going over there hand and fist. Crazy. But the two-state solution is, yeah, and as Kane noted, Sadiq Khan did not allow for comments on his post. Of course he didn't. He didn't allow for any comments on his post. Of course not. But the idea of a two-state solution is dead. You can't have a two-state solution. You have generations of people that are raised. I know I sent you guys some video last night showing just the amount of citizenry in Gaza that participated in

0: October 7th, there were tons of just Gazans that were coming across that breached border and going into these towns to loot and to kill as well. That's a fact. They held a lot of these hostages in their own homes. When they would bring them out, when they would bring them into Gaza, the people would clamor and they would get around the truck and they would spit and they would hit and they would beat people. I mean, there's a lot of that video. I know I sent some of you guys earlier. There's a lot of that video out there. I saw one video and a shot from it of a 12-year-old that Hamas abducted. And this is all true. It's all verified. They took this boy, Yagil Yakov, 12 years old at the time in 23, October 7th and 23, he was 12. He was in kibbutz near Oz, and his dad was killed. They kidnapped him, killed a ton of people in his kibbutz. They took him to Gaza. They abducted him to Gaza. They stripped him to his underwear in public. And then everybody, all the men were like manhandling him and fondling him. There's video of it. You know how we know? Because they took video of themselves doing it. That happened. Or what about when they would bring in hostages and people from all over were coming out of the woodwork to spit, hit, kick hostages. I mean, to say nothing of the hostage release ceremony that they had. Remember when they would bring every now and then when the Red Cross was there to help facilitate, and Hamas would all these Gazans would show up in the middle of a city, and they would hand over very performatively these hostages or the remains of the hostages. And I will never forget when they had Mia Shem and they brought her out. She was from, I think she was from Sirot too, which is in the south. And they brought her out. And you had all of these like random everyday average Gazans that were around screaming at her, slurring her, spitting at her. And you have the Red Cross people with their little flak jackets on and they're out there walking them over to hand them over to IDF. Or what about the Bibas family? When they constructed a little rickety borderlands looking stage in the middle of the one of their towns in Gaza, and they made a big performance of it. Juan's getting some videos. It's just average everyday Gazans, guys. Hamas drives them into the strip, and in these trucks, this is what Juan is showing you now. These are just the citizens that come out. They're cheering Hamas. Look at some of the citizens are trying to punch the hostages in the back of the truck. Yeah, no, lost any chance of a two-state solution. The difference right now between the right and left in Israel, and this is just what I observed from being over there, is I would say the left still believes, well, I don't know if any of them believe this anymore because they have what they call the October 8th Jew. Meaning that if they believed that there was a possibility of a two-state solution before October 7th or any kind of, or if they were sort of asleep, you know, at the wheel, they're completely awake and aware now. But there are some on the left that believe that you can have a two-state solution, and then on the right that you can't. And I don't know how you can, being over there, I don't know how you can think that there can be. I mean, hell, even the Bedouins, there are Israeli Muslims that don't want to live in Gaza. They don't even want to live in the sections B or C, or sorry, A or B of Judea and Samaria. I told you guys this, but when we were in Jerusalem, I was looking at the map and I'm like, well, Bethlehem's not that far. You know, surely, like I understand, I think it's in one of the sections that the quote unquote Palestinian Authority controls, but surely it's not. And I was having a conversation with a friend of mine, a person in our group. We went with a group of Christians to Israel. We were looking at Holy Land, a city of David, all of that. And I was in literally a shop in Nazareth. I was getting a nativity set and a Coke Zero. And the shop owner was Bedouin. He's a Bedouin Muslim. Bedouins are not, I mean, there's all different types of Muslims. And they're very amiable towards Christians and Jews in Israel. And they do not like Hamas. And I remember I was talking to my friend, and he very quietly, I had my back turned to the counter, and he very quietly said, ma'am, that is not good for you to go. And I'm like, what do you mean? And he said, well, he goes, that's under the authorities' control. He was like, if I were you, I would not go. He was like, it is not safe. And I was like, what? And his grandson ran the shop with him. And his grandson looked up and he goes, absolutely don't go, is what he said. Just not even solicited. That is not the only Muslim that I heard that from. Every single person I talked to, Muslim and Christian, not even for all the woke Rikers, not even Jewish Israelis, but they all said the same thing. No, it is absolutely not safe because, you know, you're going to be looked at with suspicion because you're a Christian, but you're a Westerner. That's bad. It's just the way it is. So they don't even like it. You have generations of people that are raised with murderous intention. They teach it in the schools. And then they have the audacity to feign victim after two decades of a murderous campaign. And, you know, they're trying, they would love nothing more to have sleeper cells here in the United States. This is what people do not realize. You think it stops and ends, you think it starts and ends there. You think this ends there. That is such a myopic, embarrassingly uneducated view. Because it will come here. That's not a threat. That is a guarantee. I'll even do more than promise. I'll guarantee you. I sat in a church in Nazareth, and I did not want to be there. And I am not a person who I will not pretend with you. And the guy that we were meeting was a Muslim. Muslim majority Nazareth. And he was asked a question as to whether or not he considers himself Israeli or Palestinian. And he couldn't answer that question. And I immediately was like, I don't trust you. I don't want to share a meal with you. I'm not going to sit by you. And I didn't. I didn't want to shake his hand. I didn't want to have nothing to do with him. I'm like, how can you not? How is that? How do you say that? And he was like, he brought up the example. Well, you know, you're an American, but a Christian. And I'm like, that's not even remotely the same. Palestinian's a made up word. It's a false ethnicity. You're a displaced Jordanian, but you're an Israeli because you live in Israel and you have the benefits of Israel, but you're trying to cop this other identity. What? Because you think it gives you power? Christian and American, the first thing that we think of here is we are members of the kingdom. We don't sit here and create false ethnicities for ourselves. Well, some people do. I thought it was such a ridiculous comparison that I could not take this guy seriously. But that's the only time that I actually ever felt weird being anywhere. But he wasn't as extreme as some of the other ones, but he still went along with a lot of it. But that is, and even then, he was saying that Hamas is so entrenched and there are just generations of people that will not think any differently. And it starts very young. That's why you saw so many people in the street when they brought hostages back. That's why you saw people celebrating after 9/11, frankly. We got a lot more. I'm running up right up to the edge here going into headlines that we're going to discuss as we move. The folks who help make the program possible, it is the friends over at Superbeats. You guys are familiar with the watermelon flavor. We've talked about it before. They came out with it at the start of summer. And you guys are familiar with the company Human that runs the Super Beats Chews. The company, this whole thing was actually founded out of UT's Health Science Center. And they were focusing on research that was studying nitric oxide's effect on blood flow. And what they discovered, obviously, healthy blood flow supports heart health and healthy blood pressure and circulation and daily energy. And it's the only product out there that uses this patented cold process to actually preserve the nitric oxide in the beet. I mean, you can go ahead and take other beet products, but that's not going to have any nitric oxide in it because they have not used a patented cold process in order to preserve that nitric oxide. 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
15: And now, all of the news you would probably miss. It's time for Dana's Quick Five.
0: All right, so first up, parents are AI generating pictures of their kids instead of paying for school photos. Just buy the photo, cheapskate. They're all going to look weird. Golly, I hate people. Can we just have the aliens come and just obliterate us now? You know how many villages, like somewhere in India, you're denying water because you're running all these, I'm just saying, all the data centers for the AI? Why would people do this? They look, it's not, they all look weird. All the AI stuff, it looks, it's still, I know a lot of people say, oh, it's so good you can't tell. Yes, you actually can. I'm sorry, but you can't tell. Scientists reveal that AI can now recreate exactly what you're looking at. Mind reading AI. I definitely don't like this. We're going to take this to, you know what? One day, you're going to wake up, you're going to go to work, and you're going to suddenly realize very slowly throughout the day that you're the only person of meat who's there, and everyone else is just like an AI being. Yeah. They're going to be made like silicone or something, you know? I'm just saying. Mind reading AI that can recreate. Okay, I'm already done. I can't even deal with this. It's just a brave new world, y'all. Let's see. A flight returned to Dublin after the crew reported headaches and a burning sensation in nasal passages. I mean, this could be attributed to a number of things, but it does sound super chemically. The Irish newspaper demands that you. We're getting past their firewall because I'm not paying for this.
16: It's just coincidence. It was a United flight.
0: It was a United flight. Airport authorities and emergency services were alerted to the incoming emergency. Dublin Airport fire and rescue crews showed up. They were standing by the aircraft. They said only a small number of people actually, needed medical attention, but everybody else was fine. They're investigating the source. Coca-Cola has new flavors, including Ocane,
17: what?
0: A prebiotic version of Coke Zero.
17: Yeah.
0: Okay. He's on their payroll, just so you guys know. He gets paid by the probiotic people. Yeah, stick with us. You may not remember every time you toss, turn, or wake up hot in the middle of the night, but your body does. 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
19: Oh, my.
18: This is a fundraiser. 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And Cornelius Queen is here with the Peoria Area World Affairs Council. 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
17: Fox News, I'm Sue Gussman. A terrorist plot foiled at a major mall in Minnesota. Fox's Kristen Goodwin.
20: Sheikhtun Mohammed charged with knowingly receiving a firearm and ammunition in order to commit terrorism. The 18-year-old of Richfield, Minnesota, is accused of telling an FBI informant he planned to carry out a mass casualty shooting attack later this month at Mall of America in the name of ISIS.
17: President Trump addressing the conflict between the U.S. and Iran, claiming an end to the fighting is on the horizon.
21: When that war ends, it's going to be very soon. It's going to be very soon. They're a failed nation. They are a failed nation. They got a little spunk left, but not much.
17: A top official with the World Health Organization says they need answers about a lab worker in Siberia who died, prompting global concerns about suspected pneumonic plague, calling on Russia to answer some questions. 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
22: WMBD Radio, local news. I'm Lance Pry. For many years, East Peoria police have been using Flock camera license plate readers, assisting them in catching criminals. The crime-fighting tool will be expanding as the elected city council agreed to buy 10 more cameras, costing taxpayers $156,500 over a five-year span. The council believes the technology's ability to fight crime offsets concerns about personal misuse and privacy violations. A half dozen folks showed up to voice their opinions to the council. 25 News Now was there and heard a Morton resident, David Little, and his concern about surveillance on the region.
23: The surveillance choices made by this council do not stop at your city borders. To spend an additional $156,000 to expand your Flock camera grid affects thousands of Central Illinois commuters like me who pass through your streets every single day.
22: A 30-year-old woman has been identified as a person killed in the South Peoria shooting Monday afternoon. After being shot multiple times, 30-year-old Deanna Kazi of Peoria crashed her vehicle into a restaurant near City Market. The Peoria County Coroner, Jamie Harwood, added that the medical staff at St. Francis Medical Center did everything they could to try to save Deanna's life. If you know something about this, call Crime Stoppers or the Peoria Police. More news in 30 minutes or as it breaks, and always at WMBDRadio.com.
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25: Mostly clear tonight with a low around 52 and light winds. Tomorrow will be sunny and pleasant with a high near 76. Partly cloudy tomorrow night with a low around 57. We'll warm up heading into the weekend. Friday will be mostly sunny with a high near 81, with south winds gusting up to 17 miles per hour. Saturday looks even warmer with sunshine and a high near 84. I'm Caleb Kelch, WMBD Radio News.
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0: Welcome back to the program. Dana Loesch with you. Oh, man. POTUS is talking about the Trump accounts right now. And you guys know I'm not a fan of this. I'm not a fan of the Trump accounts because it's insane. It's just there's a lot of good things that he does that I like. This is not one of them. And I'm a free American, so I can say that. But here's why I don't like it. And he's doing this thing in the White House right now. We can show some of the B-roll if you want, because this is live, like in the White House right now. He announced this. This was something that was in the One Big Beautiful Bill. Now, there's as I talked about this on air at the time, and this was when was this first? So this was back in December. This was December of last year. I'm looking at my notes. So this was December of last year, where he announced this program that is about giving money to newborns whose births meet certain qualifications. And you have two different ways that there's money into it. You have the Dells, Michael and Susan Dell. They pledged to put $250 into each account of 25 million children. It's considered one of the largest philanthropic donations in the country's history. Now, that's one aspect of it. The second part of it is drawing money from our treasury. So we take $1,000 per baby from our treasury and just give it to them. That's our taxpayer dollars. It's actual money. I'm not talking about a tax credit. I'm not talking about anything else. The federal government, and by the way, I've linked this. I have written about it. I have quoted the actual bill and taken screenshots for those who need everything annotated. But the $1,000, that comes from the Treasury Department. And the regulations on that, the Treasury will deposit $1,000 into the accounts of children. The funds are then invested in an index fund, which tracks the overall stock market. And families of older children can open and contribute Trump accounts as well. They just will not get the federal startup deposit. So for the people trying to tell you that it's like a tax credit or anything else, that's an outright monstrous, disproven lie. It is literally a redistribution of money, our tax dollars from the Treasury into the accounts of all these kids. They have to be born between these dates. Also, the other thing that you should know is that anchor babies are absolutely eligible. Anyone who's trying to tell you that they are not does not understand the federal law on this. Federal statute stipulates that children must be born in the United States to take advantage of child welfare, but the parents specifically do not have to be so. The eligibility requirements for the Trump accounts, and again, I have linked this, written about it, screenshotted the bill, and annotated the screenshots. I mean, I can't make you swallow, but I can put food in your mouth. And Kane's life, it's true, though. They have two different sets of requirements. The eligibility for the Dell donation, which is $250 per baby, is different from the $1,000 donation contribution. It's literally, for all that we complain about Social Security, you just created another welfare scheme. That's what this is. So the requirements, they do absolutely do not have to be born. The parents, they don't have to be born in the United States, just anchor babies. So anchor babies absolutely can and will be getting this money. So this money is going to go to illegal immigrant families. That's a guarantee. That's not me making anything up. I just read the bill and screenshotted it. So it is Republican-championed welfare. And lawmakers have been for the past year trying to figure out how they can further expand it. People sit here and go, it's an investment. That's exactly what socialists say when they want more of our money to redistribute. They say investment. If lawmakers want to invest and buy votes, they can use their own damn paychecks, which are already fat from insider trading. They can do that. Those who want to invest can invest their own money. You don't get to take my money. Because then what if I want to take some more things from you? Who's to stop me? You? Some argue that it's not welfare per se because it's a one-time payment. Guys, frequency of welfare doesn't define whether or not it's welfare. If you have $1,000 taken from you and given to someone just one time, is that still theft? If a burglar breaks into your house and steals something for you, he only did it one time, is that still theft? Are we seriously going to default to the frequency of emotion actually defines said motion? No, we're not. It's another quasi-Ponzi social scheme. That's exactly what this is. This is a tenet of socialist policy. Now, I would expect this from Mamdani or Obama or Newsom, but I do not expect it from Republicans who preach America first while giving our hard-earned tax dollars to illegal immigrants and their anchor babies. This is European-style welfare that has failed in Europe. By the way, the projected estimate of births in this two-year period, the two-year period that they're going to consider these newborns, is projected to exceed 7 million. So that translates to about $8 billion required for this subsidy. Now, government could make this easier on families, and they could incentivize births in a different way. But throwing money around like Chris Rock in the champagne room is not the way to do it. Because all of that does is make our current situation even more precarious. You know what actually does help? Reducing the size of government, stopping the exorbitant spending. Some people say that and that sounds very vague to them. That sounds like an abstract to them when actually it's the easiest thing government could do because it's the thing that affects your quality of living. It affects the value of the dollar. It affects your rate of pay. It affects everything. Reducing or eliminating all government spending down to Article 1, Section 8, enumerated powers. Reducing or eliminating property and income taxes, unleashing domestic energy production, including refinement expansion. That's what's holding us back. But you don't solve it by redistributing the dollars of hard-earned dollars of overtaxed citizens who see our money flow to everywhere else. Al-Shabaab, illegal aliens, never back to our own families. So this, I am so against it. I think it's one of the worst things that he's ever promoted in his entire presidency. And I say this as someone who's defended his policies, tons of other policies, but don't think for one second that I'm just going to defend this just because he's the one doing it. This is my money. You know, I feel like that scene in Step Brothers with Derek and what's his face? Brendan, when he goes to the office and he wants a job and, you know, he wants a job leasing helicopters. And Derek is in Step Brothers is telling him about the Catalina wine mixer. And don't you mess with my nut, Brendan. Don't you do it. That's what this is like. So this is above and beyond. This is above and beyond. Now, Kane asked a good question. It can be private donations. I mean, you can donate to it all you want to. But the original seed money for a particular slice of the newborn baby pie, you know, kids who are born between these, you know, this state and the state, they get $1,000, 1,000 taxpayer dollars in their accounts. And that's taken directly from the Treasury. And I am 1,000% correct. Anchor babies are absolutely included because the federal statute, which I've triple checked and I've actually convened with an attorney that works in our government. The federal statute is, yes, correctly, that when it concerns child welfare, the immigration status of the parents is irrelevant. It's just whether or not the child was born in the U.S. So, yes, anchor babies are emphatically going to get our taxpayer dollars. So we have our taxpayer dollars going to where? Illegal immigrants and their anchor babies. Where else do we have our taxpayer dollars going? Oh, man. I mean, that's insane.
1: Everywhere.
0: Yeah.
1: Overseas even.
0: So the Dell's donation is separate from the $1,000 that comes out of the Treasury. I want to make sure people understand this. That's different from the money coming out of the Treasury, and they have their own set of parameters. But that's how this is working. So we got this. They also want to give $9,000 of our tax money to mothers to pay them for staying home with their kids. Well, who else are we giving our money to? So that's $10,000 right there that they're talking about taking away from us to redistribute. This is wealth redistribution. Just because it's gussied up in the robes of a Republican doesn't make it any less so. That's the truth of it. How is that America first to be giving money to anchor babies? I feel like that's a legitimate question. No, the Trump accounts are a horrible idea. It's a bad idea. I think it's one of the worst ideas that he's ever promoted. How about parents take care of their own damn kids from start to finish the way that is expected? Why do you get to claim anybody else's money? For the drive-bys that support this, why do they think that they can claim your money? Why do they think that after you work a hard, long day and you come home, that they get to claim a single percentage of what you've earned to pay for their own kids? Why? That's the question of it. It absolutely is socialism. And it's the right that's doing it. This is part of the post-constitutionalist platform. And these are people in Trump's ear that are trying to, I mean, honestly, I am livid over this. We rioted for less than this back in the days of yore, during the time of the revolution. Because this is outright thievery. There's no other way to state it. And you have post-constitutionalists that are in the president's ear telling him to do stuff like this. Telling him that the only way we can make it better is to spend more. How in the hell do you ever get a handle on government by expanding it? When has that ever worked? That's like screwing for chastity. Can a prostitute screw herself back to purity? I don't think so. How is this America first? $1 million question. So this is like, just like the proposal I mentioned, the $9,000 making welfare queens out of people's money. And there were people who got so upset that I said that, but it's accurate. If you don't want to be called a welfare queen, then don't try to argue that stealing from your fellow American part of their income to pay for your choices, then stop arguing in favor of that. That's welfare. If you're getting it, you're a welfare queen. You can dislike it all you want to, but I guarantee you, I dislike you taking my money more than you dislike being called a welfare queen for taking it. 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
2: 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Recently, he brought that lesson somewhere new, a homeless shelter where residents learned how AI can help them get back on their feet.
3: There you're not teaching how do you write great Java code. You're treating like, hey, do you want to create a way to update your resume? Amazing. Like, just pump in their experiences and go through a few drafts. Like, that's better than, frankly, most coaches can come up with. Like, it's awesome. And you can do it yourself. Or, hey, your grandkids coming over. A lot of these folks are older and they're just having a tougher time later in life. Do you know you can create a storybook with their faces in it using AI and they can color it in when they come visit you? One guy was like near tears, like the idea he could connect with his grandkids like that. Normal people just need that stuff. My whole shtick is context and confidence. Am I giving you context about what is important? And am I giving confidence that you can do it too? If you finish time with me thinking I'm smart, then I have failed. If you leave time with me feeling I feel smarter, success.
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12: It's his life mission to make bad decisions. It's time for Florida Man.
0: All right, so first up, a Florida man has tried to stop deputies from searching his backpack, right? He was saying that they shouldn't do it. He's got some compromising selfies in there is what he was telling them. But then they looked in his backpack and they actually found a ton of meth. His excuse didn't work. A Palm Beach County deputy saw a white vehicle swerve out of its lane. And then he saw what was nearby, a black moped traveling at night with no lights, no tag. They pulled over the guy, 39-year-old Michael Giannotti. He said he was trying to go to a friend's house, and he said that he was riding the moped, told the deputy his license had been suspended for years because of unpaid fines. He also said that he got the moped from somebody else, and then when they went to search him, he was like, no, no, no, I got some pretty bad selfies in there. In your backpack? Like, what? They found meth. That's all. I mean, he looks very dissatisfied. Look how mad he looks in that mugshot. For those of you who are not watching the simulcast, he looks like a Mad Arthur from that PBS show. Like, he's making a Mad Arthur fist. Yeah, exactly. He doesn't like being arrested. He got in trouble. All right, so, oh, man. Got a couple of other here. This, oh, I didn't see. Where's the one that I had here? I got, well, here. I got this one woman who stole pumpkins off a porch, pumpkin cushions off a porch. By the way, this is like an older woman. Oh, you know what, Kane? This goes into what you always say because you don't like old people. Look at this. Look at, I'm sending this to you right now. Oh, wait, no, that's not it. I got to send Kane. Hold up. I got to send Kane the story because if I don't, I'm never going to live. I got to do it. This Florida woman, she stole actual like pumpkin pillows. Not, I thought it was real pumpkins. No, no, no, not even that. She stole these off of her, off of somebody's porch. And when she was arrested by deputies, she told them that, I didn't take any of these. I don't know what you're talking about. When in fact she had, because they were sitting on the golf cart that she was using as her getaway vehicle. She stole two pumpkin shaped cushions and then left them on the golf cart that she used to get away. Polk County Sheriff ended up having to, well, they had to go in and arrest her, or go in and cite her. Actually, it was valued at $60. She and the doorbell camera recorded her walking onto the porch and taking them away. And
13: listen, not all old people are innocent.
0: What are you saying here?
13: Not all old people are innocent.
0: Yeah, but
13: it's not that I hate old people.
0: No old people are innocent. That's what I just heard. But she's on the footage. She's on the footage stealing them. She's on the doorbell camera footage stealing them. And then she puts them on the golf cart, and then they ended up pulling her over. 69-year-old Christine Freeman. And I love the hashtags that they use. Hashtag arrested by Polk County Sheriff's Office on October 5th. It was at 8 p.m. She was driving around. So it sounds like she was on her golf cart driving around, like porch shopping.
15: Yeah.
0: That's what it sounds like.
15: Drunk.
0: Yeah, clearly something was going on here. I was trying to get it, but Slack was being stupid, so I couldn't send it to you or any earlier than this. Let's see here. I also have a Florida man ends an affair with an exotic dancer, although that, oh, yeah, she looks exotic, all right. Joe Exotic. Good heavens. This, oh, boy. I don't, is that a teardrop tat?
15: I don't know what that is.
0: Also, when your false eyelashes are so thick, it looks like you have an infection of your lower lid. That's too much. So a Palm Beach man told deputies that he had an affair with an exotic dancer at a local gentleman's club, Jamie Kingston. But when the affair ended, they remained in contact. He cut ties with her. And then she decided to start threatening, apparently, his wife and his family. So this sounds like Fatal Attraction. Those lashes are too big for her. Stop it. I mean, she's not an elephant, for crying out loud. Stick with us.
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23: On the road again, I'm Sue Guzman, Fox News. President Trump hosting a midterm rally in San Antonio, Texas, Wednesday night. More from Fox's Kristen Goodwin.
24: President Trump says GOP Senate candidate Texas Attorney General Ken Paxton has won victory after victory for people in the state.
25: So you need to go and vote for Ken Paxton for U.S. Senate. He's an all-star attorney general.
24: Telling a crowd in San Antonio a vote for Republicans will protect school choice and border security.
25: So you also need to elect a proud 20-year Air Force veteran to Congress, Carlos de la Cruz, who's fantastic.
24: De la Cruz faces Democrat Johnny Garcia in the race to represent Texas's newly redrawn 35th congressional district. In Texas's crucial U.S. Senate race, Ken Paxton faces Democratic State Representative James Tallarico. Kristen Goodwin, Fox News.
23: FBI agents have arrested an 18-year-old Minnesota man who they say planned a mass shooting terrorist attack at the Mall of America. U.S. Attorney for the District of Minnesota, Daniel Rosen.
26: The complaint charges Sheikh Dune Abdullahi Mohammed with acquiring an AK-47 assault rifle and 200 rounds of ammunition in order to commit a federal crime of terrorism, including attempting to provide material support to a designated foreign terrorist organization.
23: Agents arresting the suspect after he allegedly bought an AK-47-style rifle, magazines, and ammunition from an undercover FBI agent. President Trump announcing most American children will now be automatically enrolled in the investment accounts known as Trump accounts, which he says have bipartisan support.
25: I'm even hearing Democrat senators stand up and say the Trump accounts is fantastic. I may not like Trump, but I like the Trump accounts. I can't believe it.
23: 70 million children have enrolled so far. Children won't be able to access the money till they turn 18 and only for purposes like buying a home or paying for school. 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
27: WMBD Radio, local news. I'm Lance Pry. For many years, East Peoria police have been using Flock camera license plate readers, assisting them in catching criminals. The crime-fighting tool will be expanding as the elected city council agreed to buy 10 more cameras, costing taxpayers $156,500 over a five-year span. The council believes the technology's ability to fight crime offsets concerns about personal misuse and privacy violations. A half dozen folks showed up to voice their opinions to the council. 25 News Now was there and heard a Morton resident, David Little, and his concern about surveillance on the region.
28: The surveillance choices made by this council do not stop at your city borders. To spend an additional $156,000 to expand your Flock camera grid affects thousands of central Illinois commuters like me who pass through your streets every single day.
27: A 30-year-old woman has been identified as a person killed in the South Peoria shooting Monday afternoon. After being shot multiple times, 30-year-old Deanna Kazi of Peoria crashed her vehicle into a restaurant near City Market. The Peoria County Coroner, Jamie Harwood, added that the medical staff at St. Francis Medical Center did everything they could to try to save Deanna's life. If you know something about this, call Crime Stoppers or the Peoria Police. More news in 30 minutes or as it breaks, and always at WMBDRadio.com.
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31: Mostly clear tonight with a low around 52 and light winds. Tomorrow will be sunny and pleasant with a high near 76. Partly cloudy tomorrow night with a low around 57. We'll warm up heading into the weekend. Friday will be mostly sunny with a high near 81, with south winds gusting up to 17 miles per hour. Saturday looks even warmer with sunshine and a high near 84. I'm Caleb Kelch, WMBD Radio News.
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0: Instagram, top of our third hour. Dana Lash with you, getting you set up. I wanted to, a couple of things here. Let me go. There's a couple of things that I wanted to hit, including, I looked at this. Hold up. I'm not used to calling MSNBC Ms. Now. Can I not do that? Can I just establish right here I'm not going to call MSNBC Ms. Now because it's confusing? I look at it and I think, first I think Mississippi when I see it, like just MS. So I'm looking at our audio rundown of all of the audio cuts that we have, and we have one that talks about Ms. Now. And I know that Steve did this as like a joke because he did Ms. Space Now, like Lil Ms. Now, you know, like that whole meme. But then I looked at it and I saw Michigan and I thought, oh, Mississippi. Oh, wait. Ms. Now is the dumbest thing ever. The dumbest name ever. Okay, it's MSNBC. They were talking to swing voters in Michigan. And I'm assuming these are registered voters, but they don't really have like a political home. This is audio soundbite 13. Watch.
1: Show of hands, who has decided who they're going to vote for in the Senate race? How many of you are going to vote for Mike Rogers? So how many of you are going to vote for Abdul El Sayed? And how firm do you think you are in your choice to
2: Pretty
1: stick
2: firm.
1: To that?
2: I'm about 90%. If I don't vote for him, I'm not voting.
3: Right. That's how I would be, too. I wouldn't vote for Mike Rogers.
1: So for those...
0: So all but one chose El Sayed. What? No one can hear you, Kane. What did you say to the audience, Kane?
4: I mean, they're white liberal women.
0: Yeah, they are white liberal women. Oh, wait, you just reminded me. We got to talk about Lindsey Clancy phenomenon. The clancification of women. We got to talk about that here coming up. So they all but one chose El Sayed. I think I talked about this on Waters last night. I think it's hysterical that Democrats are putting all their eggs in his basket. He's having a hell of a time in Michigan right now because, I mean, it's so incredibly close. He brought in AOC, and I know my friend Jesse Waters is obsessed with, he just thinks AOC is like the, you know, the Antichrist. I don't think she has a lot of power. She has one little district in Manhattan. That's it. I know that in Manhattan, people, Manhattanites, think that everything is about them, but it's a pretty low bar, you know? It's one little district in Manhattan. It's it. It's not even the largest one. It's actually a relatively small one. She's not a good fundraiser. She doesn't raise money. They used to have her when she first got elected. I guess they mistook the online momentum for being something that could actually translate into the real world. And I was talking to a friend of mine who actually worked with Kirsten Gillibrand and does. My friend is not an insane person. She's just wrong on everything except for like two things. She's wrong. She's definitely a moderate Democrat that now does not work in the political sphere anymore because they're all nuts. They don't even want to hire moderate Democrats. But she was saying that. It really, like, the inside party whispers were that it really shocked them when they first, after AOC was running and when she was first elected, they thought that the Democrat Party was mistaking her momentum that you could see online for the being the same in the real world, and it wasn't. So they would have her out to do these events and try to fundraise for these candidates, and she was not a draw. Nobody wanted to come see her. She cannot raise any money. And she's very awkward and slightly combative with a crowd and that is not who you want to be. Like, if you look at the Republican side, there are people that are in safe districts and they're the ones responsible for, they have to raise almost double. It is a very expensive thing to be in Congress because you have to raise money. If you're going to get a chair, if you're going to go for like a chair on a committee, you have to be able to bring in a lot of money to the party for them to even consider you for that. It's all a money game. It doesn't matter. Seniority is kind of irrelevant. It's if you can bring in the money to do that. That's how these people get these chairs of these committees. And it's also very well known that if you are a lawmaker in a solid, like, for instance, in the Republican side, if you're a Ronny Jackson and you're in a solid red district, Ronny Jackson has to travel.

0: all over the United States because he's in a secure spot. So now he has to go help fundraise and be a firebrand for those Republicans who are in not as safe districts. It is a you're expected to do it. You have to be a team player and you have to go out. Even though those people aren't expected to return the favor, you have to go out by nature of being in a safe district. I get really mad on behalf of some of our lawmakers because they work incredibly hard. Some of them, not all of them. And then when they come back, like for instance, I know of a couple who, when they came back, they wanted to spend time with their family for Christmas. It was a shorter break, and then they ended up having to travel everywhere to go fundraise because they had to go meet the party's quarterly fundraising. It was insane. It's ridiculous. They didn't even get to see their family at all. Not even they got to see a half a day on Christmas, then go back to the airport. That's a true story. So this is a real thing. She can't do that, and so she's kind of viewed as sort of it's kind of a waste because she is just. And like Ronny Jackson, for instance, I'm back to why I brought him up as an example. He's a very amiable person. He's super likable. He knows how to read a room. So he's good at that kind of stuff. She's not. She's very awkward. She is not a good off the cuff speaker, and she can be very combative. And these are not hallmarks that you want in a fundraiser. The only times that she comes out, if you notice, and does anything is when they have like these influencer things. She only tracks with people who are online, but they don't go out to vote. I mean, you saw Hassan Piker cannot translate any people rage watch him. I think he can't translate any of that perceived strength into anything meaningful offline. And so I really think a lot of the stuff. A lot of the hype around her is really overblown. I think she's a way overrepresented person. El Saeed may be as well. It all depends on what these other groups think. Now, I know that in Michigan, the black community I've seen videos from black activists where they are having a major problem with the Islamists that are in their community. They're black Christians, and they don't like the way that they feel that the Islamist community is treating them. And they have not been on the El Saeed board, and it's on board his train. They have not been on board with him. There's several other groups. But, you know, you can always count, as Kane said, on the white progressive women. I don't know. They're the ones who feel like they got to do this. But I'm going to tell you, if he ends up winning against Mike Rogers, you're never going to hear Democrats shut up about this. So I feel like everyone should just go out and vote, maybe twice, just so we don't have to hear this stuff about Elsa. Because, oh my gosh, it's going to be obnoxious. Did I say twice? I would never, ever, I would never tell you to take advantage of Michigan's absence of a voter ID and try to go and easily illegally vote twice in an election. I would never encourage you to save the soul of our country to do anything like voting twice where you probably wouldn't get charged for it. I'm not suggesting that at all. I'm not at all. Look, I'm one of those people that if you're going to cheat, I'll cheat harder. When they go low, I go lower. So I'm kind of only sort of joking. Yeah. Speaking of Michigan, this is cut 9. A Michigan Shiite imam named Usama Abu-Wa-Wa. That sounds right. Yeah. Praises the October 7th attack. In Michigan, this is one of El Saeed's friends.
1: So 3 years is basically the 3-year anniversary for October 7th. And I'd like to start off today's talk talking a little bit about what we should feel about that event. So, what happened on that day is something we all remember. There was a daring group of commandos who flew over the apartheid wall and in a self-sacrificing mission went to take the fight to the Zionists themselves. And the mission was a glorious success. They succeeded in storming the Zionist strongholds. I believe our brothers were even surprised with how much success they had. And we heard later that if it hadn't been for that immediate support of the global, of the West, of their leadership, of them actually taking the command roles for the Israeli military, Israel could have collapsed in a week. Israel could have collapsed from a small group of counts. They were that stunned by what happened.
0: That's in Michigan. In Michigan. That's what's crazy. That's in Michigan. That's what's happening in Michigan right now. He's sitting here justifying this. He's justifying it. This imam guy. He's trying to justify what happened. This as though it was some sort of glorious success. That's how he's presenting it. Truly horrible stuff. Horrible stuff. You know, there's one book that you should read. It's really good. It's called While Israel Slept, because there's a lot of myths about October 7th as well. One of those is that they had advanced knowledge of what was going to happen. That's not really true. They actually thought the attack was going to happen a lot earlier. Sinwar was trying to do, they were trying to coordinate with Hezbollah. Now, the crazy thing is that every military commander, every think tank, every politician, they all recognize that had Hezbollah joined in on October 7th, that country would not be there. They didn't have enough interceptors to fend off all the incoming rockets. There were thousands, almost like 2,000 something rockets just that day alone that were fired into Israel. And Hamas uses, what do they call them, the Qassam rockets. Those are the ones that are pretty crude. They're these ordnances that are made from pipes. It's like when you'll see little like drainage pipes. And there were so many of them that they still have some remnants that are lying near the border where I was at Gaza. And they're incredibly crude. They have no targeting capabilities. So they're just sort of there. I mean, not sort of, they're indiscriminately lobbed in civilian areas because that's the purpose of it. But what they did have, and we'll talk about this coming up after the break, is some in their government had they thought that it was too quiet, because there was the belief in the containment trap, this idea that Hamas wasn't going to do anything, and if they did anything, they would come up from the tunnels. But they didn't. They didn't use the tunnels at all. Not one terrorist. They have hundreds of miles of tunnels. Not one terrorist used those tunnels on October 7th. Not one. They literally were in the open staging attacks on basically like shoot houses that they created to look like some of the IDF outposts near some of the other kibbutzim that were there in the desert in southern Israel. But the belief is that Sinwar used to organize regular protests at the border, the Gaza border, and they thought that this was more of the same, because it was in many ways it was in keeping with what they've always done. But they thought that because they were getting a ton of Qatari money, that maybe that they were going to be satiated. They had money coming in from Qatar, so maybe because they were getting those needs met, maybe they were satiated. But as it turns out, it wasn't an economic issue. It's never been an economic issue. It's never been a political issue. It has always only ever been an issue of genocide, an issue of insane cult behavior and a Stone Age sex cult jihad. That's all it is. That's all it ever was. And that is pretty much to the extent of kind of what they knew. The book While Israel Slept is really good. I'll talk a little bit about a couple of other things associated with that, as well as the First Lady of New York. Is she back from her residency on that swanky resort? I don't know. We've got a lot still. And the Clancy Effect. Stay with us as we move. Our partners that bring you the program, it's the folks at Preborn, which is a great organization out there saving lives. They've saved thousands of lives last year, and they're still at it. Because when women are facing an unplanned pregnancy, they've got all of society telling them they can't do it. Well, Preborn, this year alone, more than 50,000 babies have been saved. And they've also brought people to Christ, over 5,100, I should say. And they're doing this by starting with an ultrasound. $28 is the cost of one ultrasound. 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
13: And now, all of the news you would probably miss. It's time for Dana's Quick Five.
0: So you guys remember Andrew Tate, one of the Tate brothers? Now he apparently had bestiality pornography with a horse and an eel and videos of minors. This according to, believe it or not, an actual story that's from TMZ, because they apparently got allegations in a massive filing. All of this has to do with apparently the explicit images and the accounts that Tate himself bragged about running and operating. I'm not even going to get into some of this other stuff, but they said it includes images and videos of minors is what TMZ is reporting. So... yeah, remember how many of the woke Rikers ran, including Alina Haba, who, like, sounded completely dippy when she was like, oh, my gosh, I'm, like, such a big fan, and was, I guess, chasing clout. All these people that praised him and celebrated him because they were so eager to get popularity and podcast, and they all ran to platform him. We all remember who they are. Also, moving on, we've got... I'm running out of time today. Ugh. We've got a rabid raccoon found in a Westlake Village home. Possible rabid raccoon. There's no possible about it, but they said 4 workers were exposed. That means they all have to get shots. Also, we're going to talk about the clancification of stuff here coming up, because a mother apparently stabbed her husband and 2 young children during an early morning attack. What is happening with some of these chicks? Stephen Yates coming up soon. 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
17: Fox News, I'm Ted Lindner. Hurricane Isaias expected to slam into the Gulf Coast Friday night.
18: Isaias is going through rapid intensification and could be a Category 2 storm as it approaches the Northern Gulf late Friday into early Saturday. The overall impact is expected 5 to 7 foot storm surge, along with hurricane force gusts leading to widespread power outages, excessive rainfall where you could have double digit rain.
17: Fox Weather's Steve Bender. In less than 4 weeks to go till the midterms, President Trump rallying with thousands of supporters in San Antonio, Texas, Wednesday night, campaigning for Republican Attorney General Ken Paxton in the Senate race against Democrat state lawmaker James Tallarico.
19: A vote for Tallarico is a vote to turn Texas into a dirty, failing, crime-ridden third world dumping ground. And a vote for Ken Paxton is a vote to save Texas.
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15: WMBD Radio, local news. I'm Lance Prime. Midwest Food Bank is there to provide food and relief supplies in times of disaster and emergencies. And now they're expanding. The Midwest Food Bank broke ground on Tuesday for a $6 million expansion of its location in Morton. The upgrades will include 20,000 square feet of warehouse space that can double as logistics headquarters and create dedicated areas for volunteers and leadership teams. Midwest Food Bank CEO Eric Hodel says the Morton facility is their packaging and logistics center, and this will double their disaster relief annually to 200 loads a year. Chronic homelessness in our area has increased sharply, a trend being reported by the state of Illinois. They're reporting it's up 28%. Chronic homelessness is a condition where a person has a long-term or repeated lack of housing combined with a disabling condition. On the front lines, Dream Center Peoria Housing Director Christy Schofield on 25 News Now said finding permanent affordable housing is the challenge.
20: 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I've got people downstairs that have been here a year and still have not been able to get into affordable housing. The need is there for more affordable housing. They're on wait lists and the waits are increasing.
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23: Mostly clear tonight with a low around 52 and light winds. Tomorrow will be sunny and pleasant with a high near 76. Partly cloudy tomorrow night with a low around 57. We'll warm up heading into the weekend. Friday will be mostly sunny with a high near 81, with south winds gusting up to 17 miles per hour. Saturday looks even warmer with sunshine and a high near 84. I'm Caleb Kelch, WMBD Radio News.
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1: Welcome back to the program. Dana Lash with you at the bottom of this third hour. Where do you even start? I got a million things, because we know now the feds have revealed where the Fort Hood murderer, that terrorist, is going to be put to death. Nidal Hassan was announced that it's going to be in the same place where he carried out his rampage. And they gave the date as well, December 3rd at 1 p.m. I just pray that it's a live stream, maybe pay-per-view, something like that. Joining us now on this and a million issues is our friend Stephen Yates. He's joining us on a weird day because we weren't here Monday. He's so generous with his time. He's the host of Nation States with Yates. You can find him on X, senior research fellow at the Heritage Foundation, and he worked in not one but two presidential administrations. He's a foreign policy genius, and he joins us now via video. My friend, it's good to see you. I wanted to get your thoughts. There's a couple of things I wanted to ask you that's in the news today. The Nidal Hassan, and I wanted to ask you about Rubio's speech and, of course, all the bombers at Fairford in the UK. But I don't think it would be – I feel like it would be a good idea to have this as a pay-per-view event. This execution of Nidal Hassan, apparently it's going to be by firing squad, and I'm sure that there's no shortage of volunteers that would serve that purpose. But I kind of wanted to get your thoughts on this, because it's been 20 years. This has been a long time coming. But also, I feel like when we get these bad guys and when we carry out justice, we need to spike the football with it, as if nothing else, as a deterrent.
2: Well, I'm all for it. I think it's a return to fundamentals, especially for those who engage in actual textbook treason. And so if there isn't a crime for which it merits the firing squad, I don't know what is, if this isn't it. So, I mean, really, I think it's one of the many things that Secretary Hegseth, he can get jabbed from time to time for giving some spicy memes and putting some cool words into his speeches and maybe praying more than people want the Secretary of War to in public. But wherever their hackles are, he is leading a return to fundamentals. And this is one of those things that has thousands and thousands of years of military history behind it. You commit treason against our troops and you die. And it adheres to the first rule of politics in my book that I learned from television, so it must be true. And that's if it's important to do, or if it's not enough to do good, you have to be seen doing good. And so it's not enough to just put him to death and make him have to pay the price. Don't play around with chemicals. Don't play around with touchy-feelies. Do it the way it's intended. It was an act of war against our republic. Eat it, sucker.
1: Oh, I love it. And that's going to be the tagline of Nation States with Yates. There it is right there. I think he came up with it. He got it. I just know that it's probably, I think it's also good for morale, because I know a lot of our soldiers were very upset that it happened on a base and that, you know, they couldn't defend themselves, et cetera. And then we had, you know, the naval yard, and then we had another one, attempted one in Florida. So I feel like that's also going to be good for morale. Talking about, though, terrorism, because I'm trying to shove a whole bunch of stuff in the short time we have. I want to look at the UK, because now we have these bombers, our B-1s, that have been removed from that Royal Airfield in Fairford in the UK because of reported, apparently, security concerns that involved maybe a potential drone attack. That seems incredibly unusual to see an Iranian drone attack in the UK. How feasible is something like that?
2: Well, before the Ukraine conflict, you wouldn't have thought it was feasible at all. But Ukraine has proven you can reach at distance and just do the maths. It looks like Palestine has arrived on the shores of France. It's not that far to get to England. And so we're looking at a situation where I think because there has been a sort of mutual commitment to civilizational suicide in recent years by liberals, there is a lack of trust that we can keep our material safe. Plus, if you aren't going to let us use things reliably in a time of crisis to us, then why are we prepositioning there when we can go from the humble state of Missouri all the way to the other state, other side of the world, without anyone knowing it, and things go boom? So I think it was, of course, related to the security environment there, a lack of trust in what our allies' capabilities are at the moment, sad to say. But also, we don't need to put people at risk. And Europe, hopefully, is going to listen to the multiple speeches that leading Americans have given. Today's by Rubio is just the latest of the series, but it's wake up, Western civilization. There's something worth saving.
1: Yeah, and that speech that Rubio gave, I thought, was a real knockout speech as well. I mean, he's giving it in Greece. He's, I mean, at the site, apparently, where there was a major defeat of the Ottoman Turks. And then, of course, the day that, you know, October 7th, and he's talking about the West waking up. And I feel as though he also was taking a hit at the multipolarity that many post-constitutionalists in this country have been trying to pull the current president down the road of, this idea that we have to become smaller so China and Russia can become larger. And of course, China all supports multipolarity. Russia, they came up with this theory or been the biggest promoters of it. Did you like his speech? I thought it was probably the best speech he's ever given.
2: It's hard to think of a Secretary of State, certainly in the TV age, who has given a more meaningful speech and delivered it well. And holy moly, I don't know how you beat that backdrop anywhere outside of the United States. Of course, America's the most beautiful.
1: Of course.
2: But this is, I think, a very, very substantive and meaningful message. Of course, we have a bunch of dwarf minds running around on social media that think being a classicist means being an isolationist, and they can make some sort of quotes here and there, but you can't be a classicist without drawing upon the deep well of civilization. And that's where I think Rubio just spiked in their face with this speech, that he is not for that vision, not just of America, but the world, and that this deep well of civilization profoundly leads from that point a couple thousand years ago to America, the greatest experiment ever known to mankind. We're supposed to be proud of that. We're supposed to build on that. We're supposed to hand that down. You don't do that by being little dwarf minds running around pretending as if the world can be ignored and it won't hit you.
1: Exactly. That was a great speech. I hope that our enemies domestically and foreign heard as well. I also wanted to get into, because it's October 7th, you know, 3 years on, it has been really phenomenal to see. I know there's been some surveys that have been taken that have shown that, I guess, the perception of Israel has taken a hit following October 7th, which to me speaks of two things. The horrific propaganda that is fueled by Iran and Qatar and promoted here in the United States, and I think boosted by Chinese algorithms, et cetera. But also, if I'm being frank, I feel like there's been this godlike mythos that's been created around the Israeli military capability, but maybe even also more understated, their PR. I think a lot of this is Israel has got to get better with PR. And I kind of wanted to get, I mean, I think it was, I don't think it was proportionate enough, the response following October 7th. I don't know how you can witness the stuff that Hamas uploaded in any way, walk out thinking that, you know, that they were disproportionate in their response or not justified. But how you have all of these, and there's numerous surveys that have been taken, Stephen, that show, especially like Gen Z and younger millennials, they don't think that Israel is in the right on this. What happened?
2: Oh, I think a lot of things have happened. There definitely is, I think, a phenomenon that perplexes me because I guess I'm a fuddy-duddy.
1: No, you're a smart guy. That's why.
2: All of what you're saying, I agree with. But if you are sort of mind broken enough to walk around holding a phone in front of your face, talking into it, in traffic, in a car, in a bus station, in an airport, anything else, it means that you have no situational awareness at all. And you forgot that there are inventions like headphones, or that this device was meant to be by your ear, or that you could live your life without conducting meaningless conversations while going about your business. It's an aside, but it's not an aside. If your brain rot is stuck feeding that addiction, why do I expect you're going to be able to understand geopolitics? Are you even reachable for rational conversation if you're addicted to doom scrolling, whatever is being fed to your mind? And I guess, of course, that makes you vulnerable to manipulation. And there has been profound manipulation of information. It's not just Americans. Europeans are addicted to this stuff, too. And it affects how you think. It makes you accept the unacceptable over time. It's sort of mass hypnosis in a way. And so, yes, I think the Israelis could probably be better at their propaganda, but there's nothing about this that blurs where right and wrong really is. There is a country that has a right to exist. There is evil in the world that engages in the most grotesque form of barbarism against that country. No matter what you think about its response, it's on you to forget where it started, what started the ball rolling, not who tried to kick it back and how. And that, I think, goes back to the dumbing down of civilization and willfully being addicted to these devices and ceasing to function as normal human beings, talking to other human beings instead of just having some things stuck in your face no matter what you're doing.
1: I think you're so right on that. And I think a lot of people in the beginning thought, well, it's just another way to consume information. And maybe it started that way, but then it quickly replaced everything. Now even thinking as well, sadly. Go find Stephen Yates on Nation States with Yates on X and wherever you get your podcast as well. And his latest is on the midterm checklist. And he compares 2026 to 2022. And I think everybody needs to go and they need to check that out just to kind of like, you know, I'll give you the last word on this before I let you go, just because there's some hysteria with the surveys out there, but you've done the legwork on it.
2: There is. And thank you, Dana. I mean, obviously, a lot of things in the midterms go close to home. I try to point to things that have to do with our nation state, what's happening in the world and how it affects us. So you look at the border, tech, energy, and this hemisphere. And if you just take 2022, which is our frame of reference when we last had a midterm, and where we are now, there's some huge places that have changed. And I just posit to the worthy listener, what kind of questions should you be asking the people who are asking for your vote? Don't ask them whether they like a wall or are they for AI. There's some other questions that I think smart people can ask that really get at the nub of what kind of people we want leading our country in 2026. It's not about your feels about gas prices. It's about a lot of these other things. And there's a big, big fork in the road. Don't be mistaken by sort of what feels right now.
1: Amen to that. Stephen Yates at Steve Yates on X, Nation States with Yates and the Heritage Foundation. Good to see you, my friend. Always appreciate your perspective and your time. Thank you.
2: Thank you, Dana. Take good care.
1: Of course, you too. We have more to come as we wrap out this third hour, folks, and we cannot do it without hat tipping to the people who make it possible. We are, after all, capitalists. AMAC is probably, I don't know, I'm wondering how many people are familiar with AMAC, because I think everybody knows, like, you know, the AARP, right? Do you say the you say it like that. They like to call themselves nonpartisan, but they backed Obamacare, and they backed all the Obamacare lawmakers, and they backed all of that the whole thing, right? That's the whole point, the Build Back Better. I can't even stand saying it. Their own press releases champion it. They have been the ones that have been speaking for all the folks out there in my listening audience. If you're over the age of 50, they've been trying to speak for all of you. But you know you have a better option. It's called AMAC. That is the alternative to this. They're all about faith, family, and freedom. And they say that a lot. They believe in it. This was founded as an alternative community to AARP. 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
3: As Google Cloud's chief evangelist, Richard Sirotor spends his days teaching developers what AI can do. Recently, he brought that lesson somewhere new. A homeless shelter where residents learned how AI can help them get back on their feet.
4: There you're not teaching how do you write great Java code. You're treating like, hey, do you want to create a way to update your resume? Amazing. Like, just pump in your experiences and go through a few drafts. Like, that's better than, frankly, most coaches can come up with. Like, it's awesome, and you can do it yourself. Or, hey, your grandkids coming over. A lot of these folks are older, and they're just having a tougher time later in life. Do you know you can create a storybook with their faces in it using AI, and they can color it in when they come visit you? One guy was, like, near tears, like, the idea he could connect with his grandkids like that. Normal people just need that stuff. Mm. My whole shtick is context and confidence. Am I giving you context about what is important? And am I giving confidence that you can do it too? If you finish time with me thinking I'm smart, then I have failed. If you leave time with me feeling I feel smarter, success.
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1: So there have been a number of headlines just over, I don't know, like how, I guess what, the span of a couple of months. There was this one, Kane. I'm going to send this one because this was this morning. This is what I was, why I was thinking of this. And Denton, so North Texas, Denton, which, how far away would you say Denton is from us? Like
2: 30 minutes,
1: about 30 minutes. So just so you all out there have, you get the night, it's like 30 minutes from where we are now. A mother is accused of stabbing her husband and her two young kids in Denton County. And it's in the town of Northlake. So this was literally yesterday at 4 something in the morning. The authorities got a call from a man who said that his wife had stabbed him in their home. And the woman, 37-year-old Holly Flores, officers got there minutes later. Her 34-year-old husband was taken to the hospital. He had a non-life-threatening stab wound on his head. But they also found a 3-year-old girl, this makes me sick, and a 10-month-old baby boy. And they had stab wounds to the chest. They were taken to the hospital. And thank the Lord above that they're going to survive. Thank God. Because that, they're hospitalized with family members by their side. They're in critical condition. That's all we know. We don't really know, but they're alive. Thank heavens. And one of the law enforcement, the police chief of Northlake, Crawford, said, quote, they're still in the hospital, but I believe they're going to be okay. So I don't think they're in critical anymore. But they're trying to figure out what happened. The officers had visited the family's home 5 times since March because of concerns about the family's welfare. They didn't discuss that at the press conference. And they asked about the motive, and they said Flores apparently hasn't said much. What he said, now listen to this, he goes, quote, she's more just in a stare, not saying a whole lot, end quote. What in the world is happening? Because I'm looking at a whole handful of headlines. South Carolina mom, Missouri mom, accidentally put her baby in oven, as it said, accidentally. Lindsey Clancy obsessed mom, Corey Walsh. Mom accused of starving kids to death. Texas mom kills daughter. Mom influencer kills family. Murder, suicide. Oh my gosh. What is happening? Did we all take crazy pills? And so is it because we had this national case and now are we paying more attention to this stuff because of that national case? Or is there more of it because it was so national and now you have copycat? We'll talk about this tomorrow. Today in Stupidity, Kane.
3: All right. Let's go to Don Lemon.
1: Oh, wow.
3: This is cut 15.
1: Oh, you hate me.
3: He's no... I don't, I promise. He's
1: just
3: no longer
1: like
3: with CNN.
1: Hate me and old people.
3: But apparently CNN, according to Don Lemon, is with this new merger recently. They just wanted to make room for MAGA, because making America great again was never on CNN's priority list. Listen to this.
4: Logical. They wanted to move the network to the right. They did not make a secret of it. They said that publicly. They wanted to move the network to the right. Internally, what they were saying to us.
3: And that would also imply they were on the left. Which is what we've always had as far as a complaint. The biased reporting is not journalism.
1: 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They never said that they were going to move to the right. That's him just mad because he got fired. Folks, find us over at Substack, Chapter and Verse, Facebook, YouTube, like, and subscribe. I will be back with you tomorrow. Bye-bye.
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10: The first Atlantic hurricane of the season is here. This is a Fox News alert. I'm Ted Lindner. Tropical storm Isaias is now a hurricane with sustained winds of 75 miles an hour, the first of this year's Atlantic season. It's also expected to be the first hurricane since Milton in 2024 that'll come ashore in the mainland U.S. As of the 10 p.m. Central Time advisory, the storm is moving east-northeast at 9 miles an hour in the Gulf. Forecasters with the National Hurricane Center think the storm will intensify even more over the next day or so. Isaias expected to push a dangerous amount of water ashore, a storm surge as it approaches land. Hurricane experts increasingly warning about the possibility of tornadoes well into Saturday. Hurricane warnings are posted in the Florida Panhandle and along the Gulf Coast. In Alabama, the storm expected to make landfall late on Friday night. The president trying to rally support for Republican Ken Paxton, who's in a very tight U.S. Senate race against Democrat James Tallarico.
11: We're going to crush Democrat communist James Tallarico.
10: The president holding a rally Wednesday night. Texas once seen as a strong red state, but now multiple forecasters say that it's a toss-up. And the FBI says that they foiled a planned terrorist attack on the Mall of America in Minnesota.
12: Prosecutors have identified it as 18-year-old American citizen whose parents are from Somalia. His name is Sheikhdoon Abdulali Mohammed. Now, court documents indicate that Mohammed had been the focus of a counterterrorism investigation going back to 2024. And since then, investigators had been monitoring his communications with a confidential source, hundreds of messages across social media and encrypted messaging platforms. Mohammed pledged his allegiance to ISIS a year ago, according to prosecutors, and wanted to travel overseas to fight for ISIS. But according to the criminal complaint, in July, Mohammed sent messages indicating he couldn't afford to pay for a flight overseas and instead planned to commit a terror attack here in Minnesota.
10: Fox's Garrett Tenney. 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
13: 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Just click listen, then swipe right and hear the latest news updates on your time. 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
10: President Trump's announced the U.S. is now automatically enrolling American kids into the so-called Trump accounts.
11: The U.S. government is automatically creating a tax-free investment account for every child to grow over the course of their lives and to be used to their benefit and for their benefit after they turn 18.
17: A one-time federal contribution of $1,000 is also deposited in accounts for every baby born between 2025 and 2028. Jared Halpern, Fox News.
10: Tennessee Judge Aisha Miles ordering all evidence be preserved following the state's failed execution of death row inmate Krista Pike last week.
18: It needs to all be maintained. And frankly, the state will have no problem doing this because you all are already doing that.
19: As part of an independent investigation ordered by the governor, Pike's attorneys say she's recovering under guard at a hospital. She was sentenced to death 30 years ago in the torture killing of Knoxville college student Colleen Slemmer. Slemmer's mother supports Pike's death, saying the state has failed her family. Jeff Manosso, Fox News.
10: The FCC is considering allowing more political robocalls, including those created with artificial intelligence. Fox's Lisa Lacera has more on this.
20: With less than a month until the midterms, the conservative group The Club for Growth says allowing more robocalls could help political organizations better communicate with potential voters, including in more languages, and improve polling accuracy by helping groups reach more voters. It calls current federal rules outdated and says they dampen freedom of speech. While consumer groups warn the proposed change could trigger a surge of unwanted, partisan, and potentially misleading automated calls in the critical days before the election, which will determine which party controls Congress for the final 2 years of President Trump's term. The proposal is now up for public comment, and the FCC could rule as soon as late October. Lisa Lacera, Fox News.
10: And I'm Ted Lindner. This is Fox News.
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0: AccuWeather Hurricanes say this has become the first hurricane of the 2026 season, making it the latest first hurricane to form in the Atlantic Basin in over 100 years. Be careful out there. President Donald Trump said that the U.S. is doing extremely well against Iran, declaring that the country's military is shot and suggesting a decision is coming soon on how to bring the conflict to an end. The Iranian president dismissed talks with the United States as meaningless, and the Treasury Secretary, Scott Bessent, said that the U.S. sanctions and the maritime blockade have crippled Iran's oil trade. With more on today's activities, here's our Tom Danheiser. Tommy?
1: Well, George, the U.S.-Iran conflict remains in a high-stakes standoff as President Donald Trump declared Iran's military capacity is heavily degraded. Diplomatic negotiations are currently stalled while maritime clashes around the Strait of Hormuz have reached record weekly highs. Vice President J.D. Vance appeared to soften U.S. demands on Iran to end the war Tuesday, telling Reuters that Tehran must do something meaningful to reduce its nuclear enrichment, despite President Trump saying he wanted Iran to have no enrichment. A senior military official said on Wednesday that Iran will soon block what it calls illegal shipping routes through the Strait of Hormuz and claimed Iran's armed forces have full control over the vital waterway. Secretary of State Marco Rubio said earlier that Iran had lost complete control of the strait and there's almost as much oil flowing out now as there was before the conflict began. Meanwhile, according to the Saudi General Authority of Civil Aviation, a total of 3 civilians, including 2 women, have been killed and 36 injured in Houthi attacks on Alba and King Khalid International Airports. George?
0: Thank you, Tom. An unholy alliance is being blamed for instigating the violence seen across France, as experts point to a bond between extreme left and radical Islamic groups. What began as protests over school conditions and funding is entering its third week, and the factors behind the widespread, more violent protests are being debated. Author Howard Bloom is with us, and I asked him to check into this. Howard, what do you see out there?
2: Well, on September 17th at the Lycée Saint-Exupéry in Crete, just southeast of Paris, teachers went on strike over missing administrative and health staff, missing aides for disabled pupils, unreplaced teachers, water leaks, a broken window left unrepaired, toilets frequently out of service, and classrooms that were stifling in summer. The next day, students began blockading the school. Some of them would soon advance to firing mortar-style fireworks into student gathering areas and trying to torch the buildings. According to the French newspaper Le Monde, no political party organized that first eruption. It was a case of spontaneous combustion, but it soon exploded. 20 days later, France is in the uprising's third week. The upheaval is upspread to more than 1,000 high schools. Many were shut down. On October 6th, the Interior Ministry counted roughly 266,000 demonstrators nationwide, including 56,000 in Paris. Organizers claimed that number was considerably higher. By October 7th, more than 6,000 people had been arrested, most of them teenagers, and 761 police officers had been injured, and the movement is still growing. But between one high school in Crete and a nationwide revolt, something happened. Political organizations with ambitions far beyond fixing classrooms moved in. One is the left-wing political party, France Unbowed, LFI. LFI did not start the uprising, but its politicians moved in within days, promoted the movement on social media, appeared at blockades, and openly called for the protests to spread. LFI's goal is blunt. It wants to ignite what it calls the citizens' revolution. But the real demon in the new stew is radical Islam, particularly a group called the Muslim Brotherhood. The Brotherhood was started in 1928, then turned into a belief system that would be explosively popular by an Egyptian who came to America to study the culture for nearly 2 years, was disgusted by the ways American society broke the moral codes of traditional Islam, came home, and started a movement to overthrow the West. That movement has thrived in astonishing ways. Today, it is active in over 70 countries, including the United States, and all

0: all the major nations of Europe. The Muslim Brotherhood's goal is to overturn the West and ultimately to wipe out the entire Western way of life, from beer and football to women in bikinis, not to mention constitutions, democracy, and your religion, if it doesn't happen to be Islam. France's interior ministry, like most Western sources, vastly understates the case. It describes the Muslim Brotherhood's goal as merely creating what it calls a counter-society. The Muslim Brotherhood is stoking the fire of France's student uprising through its local branch, the Muslim Students of France, a relative of the Muslim Students of America, a group that's played a major role in America's university outburst of pro-Palestinian outrage and building takeovers 2.5 years ago. What are the Muslim Brotherhood's ultimate goals? Militant Islam is often capable of thinking in generations, not election cycles. Take the toppling of Constantinople. Rome fell in 476 AD. For the next 1,000 years, Constantinople was the capital of the Roman Empire and Rome's competitor to rule all of Christendom. The city was clothed in jewels and gilded with gold when the miserable 57,000 people left in the abandoned city of Rome were stripping marble from Rome's monuments to turn the stone down to lime. In 629 AD, Muhammad said that Islam would take Constantinople. First, Muslim armies pried enormous territories out of the Eastern Roman Empire's hands, out of the hands of Constantinople. But the armies of Islam couldn't conquer the city itself. The Muslims persisted through failure after failure, year after year, generation after generation, and in 1453, after 30 generations and 824 years, they finally succeeded. The Muslim armies broke through Constantinople's gargantuan system of city walls, defeated the few soldiers who were left, looted and plundered for roughly 2 days and nights, then stopped. They turned the world's biggest church into a mosque, and eventually they renamed the city Constantinople or Istanbul. Then they set another goal, taking what they called Rumia, Rome, toppling the West. A small but significant part of the energy of the French student street riots is being used to advance that goal.
1: We'll see what happens in France. Thanks, Howard. Young Americans are reconsidering the value of a college degree given the high cost of college and the prospect of taking on student loan debt, which is prompting some colleges and universities to cut tuition costs to attract students and boost enrollment. A report by Bloomberg noted that several colleges and universities have announced plans to lower their tuition either this year or in the next academic year when students arrive on campus in the fall of 2027. John Truman Wolf, the publisher of the financial newsletter Strategic Financial Intelligence, with us. What do you think of that story, John?
2: Well, it's interesting, George. I mean, the tuition skyrocketed as the government poured money into the student loan program across the country. Interestingly, relative to this story, the big, beautiful bill that just passed this year cut back on those student loan programs. And I think that's definitely a factor in, you know, what the colleges are planning to do, because the students don't have the tuition. Of course, it cuts back. I, George, I went to San Jose State University back in the day. I have a BA and an MA from there. And the tuition today there is $7,400 a year. When I went to school there, it was zero. Zero. For people living in the state of California. So it's really been, I think the government has controlled this a bunch. And since the government has decided to cut back on some of these student loan programs that gets these kids graduating with debts of $100,000, I think it's a good thing that it's being cut back.
1: All right, my friend, John Truman Wolf. What's the difference between the terms Planet X, Nibiru, and Nemesis? In a moment, preparedness author Marshall Masters explains next on Coast to Coast AM. 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

0: 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He specializes in earth changes, space threats, sustainable survival strategies. 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Marshall, welcome back. How have you been?
1: Good. Good to be back, George.
0: So what's out there? Planet X, Nibiru, Nemesis, or all of them?
1: Well, it's all of them. I can give you, you know, what helps everybody because they hear all these names is there's a quick rundown. It's all historical. So it started with the discovery of Uranus. First, the planet discovered with a telescope. Then they found a perturbation in its orbit. That led to the discovery of Neptune, and then Neptune had a perturbation, a little zigzag that would happen in its orbit. And then for a long time, it was called Neptune's Perturber. And after that, it went from Europe to America. In about 1905, Percival Lowell founded the Lowell Observatory in Flagstaff, Arizona. He coined the term Planet X, which is not the 10th planet. Planet X, as he coined it, just describes, we know it exists, even though we can't see it, but by virtue of how it affects objects we can see. And that went on, and that was actually led to the discovery of Pluto, which is not Neptune's perturber, not big enough. The next major step was in 1940, the astronomer Carlos Muñoz Ferrada, he declared in 1940 that it was, he called it a black star in her colobus. People are going to hear those terms. And then Nemesis came in actually about the time I was a sophomore in high school in the 60s. And that's how I learned about all of this stuff, was from my science teacher, who was all excited. There was a lot of great coverage in the mainstream media, and it was called Nemesis theory, that we lived in a binary star system. Nemesis is a brown dwarf star, and it's an orbit, and it has its own planets. It's a mini constellation.
0: And so, a binary star system means the sun has a duplicate star, right?
1: It has, it's got a smaller companion star. A brown dwarf is probably about 7 to 10 times the size of Jupiter. And it's the kind of thing, it's in a very long orbit, which was actually Zachariah Sitchin was the one who got that. And it's a 3,600 lunar year orbit, but it, and it spends, of that time, it spends 10 years up in the northern skies, above the sun's equator, if you will, and the rest of the time it's in deep in the southern skies. And so it was, Nemesis was first observed in 1983 with the IRAS infrared telescope. And that was when the kibosh was on it. They started suppressing it so people wouldn't know about it, which is kind of sad because I go back and I look at, you know, articles that were written about Planet X in like New York Times and Wall Street Journal. It was really excellent coverage. And then there was a suppression. To give people an idea of the suppression that's going on, if they go to my website, YOWUSA.com, we've been doing a series of science articles tracking this since 2015. And our, in our Science 117 article called Disturbing New Highs, we saw a record-breaking August. In all of the, we've spent a decade tracking all of these fireballs, and it was huge. I mean, March, August just boom. And it was
0: beyond,
1: like,
0: beyond any month that we've had, hasn't it?
1: Beyond any month for over a decade.
0: Wow.
1: And it really stunned us. We published it, and then our article, Science 117, actually set off a suppression trigger, and three sites were taken down that were dealing with it. The first two were just pure science sites, American Meteor Organization, AMO, and then the IMO, or excuse me, AMS and IMO. Both of those sites were taken down. This is not an issue for, you know, a site like Coast. I mean, you have got awesome webmasters. They wouldn't let anybody get at you. But these were, you know, these guys are kind of amateur webmasters. And they're not amateurs now. They're having a rebuild. The third, so those two that we, you know, we use for the reporting, that's actually like when we reported Signs 117, and it was just breathtaking, the uptick. I mean, it was like a hockey stick. And that site was, they took them down. They took down the other site that we use. And because now the reporting is going to be delayed, they don't want people seeing what's something. And then it's going to take these sites a couple of months, so the reporting is not going to be there. The third one was a podcaster, and we did an interview on that, and they hit him as well, just the same way. And if you go and you read my article, Signs 118, I actually lay it out for everybody so they can see what suppression looks like and how it operates and who it hits and why it hits them. And it was really, I just collected the evidence and documented it, and I have all the screenshots and people can see what's going on. They definitely do not want us to know what is happening for the remainder of this year.
0: Why not? Panic?
1: Because they've always, well, panic, but it's mostly, you know, we used to say it's panic. What I see is it's part of the depopulation agenda. And the first to die are the last to know. And that's exactly what they're doing. They started that by suppressing the data in 1983. And they just didn't want anybody to know about it, and so that they can build their deep underground military bases, and they're going to decide who survives and who doesn't. So it's part of that, and that's the reason why I just don't want to call people names for not knowing or not being interested, like sheeple and things like that. How can you know if there's that much suppression?
0: Why did the ancients seem to know, Marshall, more about this than we do today?
1: Well, we know that they did in the Colburn Bible. I think the ancient Egyptians and talk about this, that there were, I think, according to the Egyptians, four or five documented flybys of this Nemesis mini constellation. And the stuff that they wrote it in the about the same time as the five books of Moses. This was the last flyby was actually Exodus, which was a global event. It affected a lot of people. And then the one previous to that, which was a pole shift event, was Noah and the flood. Now, there are, according to some estimates, like 150 great deluge accounts around the world in various societies and cultures, their wisdom, their folklore. The ancients were talking about it. They were sending us messages and saying, hey, you know, you need to be aware of this. And I think what the Egyptians said that was quite cogent, and they just said, only the wise will know of its coming.
0: Stay with us, Marshall. We're going to take a short break. Marshall Masters with us as we talk about the incredible things going on out there in space on Coast to Coast AM.

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1: At Sherman's, we're picky about furniture. 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
2: So you're picky, but you have hundreds of sofas on your website?
1: Ah, shopping, I see.
2: Yeah, and these things go anywhere from like $500 to $5,000. What gives?
1: Well, no matter what you choose, we chose it first.
2: So?
1: So we only sell what we would put in our own homes.
2: Even the $500 one?
1: Yep. We've been doing this a long time, you know.
2: Yeah. 50 years or so.
1: Later, Larry.
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0: And welcome back, George Norrie, along with Marshall Masters, as we talk about the incredible story of what's out there in the universe. Marshall, why aren't we getting more amateur astronomers telling us about this? You would think they have nothing to lose.
1: Well, it's the same thing as, do you want to, if you're a pilot, do you want to report a UFO? You know, pilots don't want to do it. They don't want to get the heat. We do see amateur astronomers. They are starting to report because things are happening. Folks, come to my site, YOWUSA.com, or just MarshallMasters.com. And what you want to look for to see what's in the sky right now, right in front of us, is it's our Nemesis collection. Now, we're tracking, people are observing this from all around the world, and they're taking smartphone pictures and they're putting them up on social media, and we're out there harvesting that. And we probably have about 1,000 to 1,500 of these unique observations. And what we do for our Nemesis collection, which is now, we started it in June of last year, and now we have well over 500 authenticated images. We test them. We have a very precise procedure to test them. And if you see our Nemesis collection, there's over 500 of them, and they're all stunning two suns in the sky. Typically, these are at near sunset, quite often are going to be over a large body of water, an ocean. So you're on oceanfront property, or you're up at 30,000 feet in a commercial jet airliner, and that's where right now it's the best, because Nemesis is close to the sun. And so if you get on there, I have a collections, and you can buy them and keep receiving them every month, and as a part of the subscription. And I've set them up so that you can share them with friends. I don't want people talking about it to their friends, because they get knee-jerk denial syndrome.
0: Right. Right.
1: And, you know, it's tough. So you just take one of these, there's 500 pixels wide, attach it to an email, put it on somewhere, and just throw it out there. Throw the images out there. You know, an image is worth 1,000 words. You can also find them on my X channel. Just go to X, look for Marshall Masters, and I'm the one that's got a blue check mark. It's Your Own World USA channel. And I put a lot of these up there, and you can see them. You can follow it. And if people really appreciate it, I get a lot of compliments. I also have people have started posting. We do most of our science research on our Telegram channel, and you can get all our social media links just by going to YOWUSA.com. And you can see all of our social media links, and you can follow it from there. That's a good thing to do. You can see it for yourself. Otherwise, there's just a lot of suppression. For example, we're tracking an observatory in Hawaii, and Nemesis is next to the sun every day right in front of their telescopes. And we have the images, you know, because we're using this webcam. And I guess the only way a professional and astronomer is going to see what's in the sky in front of him, if it's Nemesis, is if he's a smoker. So pray for a smoker, because he's got to go outside to light up, you know? And how are you going to miss it, right?
0: What is the worst that could happen when Nemesis comes by?
1: Well, I just put up an article about that, called Nemesis Outbound 2026 to 2030. And this is what I did was I give a little bit of history, and then I take people into it, and I say, all right, let's take a look at what happens. Because it's right now, it's coming down. You know, when we've been tracking it since 2020, when it crossed into the northern skies, reached perihelion, its closest distance to the sun in 24. We've been tracking it. Now it's heading back down to go back to the southern skies. And what we're showing, these are our projections. And that's, we have to put that caveat, it's a projection based on the data that we're getting out of our science articles. But we estimate that sometime late this year or midway into 2027, it is going to cross over the orbit of Mercury. And at that point, it's going to be a little more elevated in the sky. It'll be more people will be able to see it, and it will begin to appear a little larger. Then in late 27 to mid 2028, we project that it will cross over the orbit of Venus. And at that time, it will be noticeably larger than our sun. At that point, it will be the largest celestial body in our solar system. And this is when you'll start seeing the wings, which is the Nemesis cloud that we call it. And this is what was documented by the ancient Sumerians as translated by Zachariah Sitchin, who is my hero.
0: And God rest his soul.
1: God rest his soul. He was an amazing man. I had a chance to work with him on a few things, and I can tell you, he dotted his I's and crossed his T's. And he was an amazing fellow. Then what we're projecting, you know, once it's over the orbit of Venus, I think that's when we're going to start seeing the fake news. The mainstream media is going to continue doing what it's doing, being dismissive, telling people, it's just a pretty light show. Nothing's going to hit us. And when people hear it's not going to hit us, then they just tend to dismiss it and throw it off. But that's a lie. It's already affecting us. And it is the inner core of our planet is being perturbed by it. You know, we're seeing these strange weather patterns. Things are getting a little bizarre on the surface, which is a result of the inner core getting a little off balance. And that is causing magma plumes that are rising up to the lithosphere and then working their way down. And this is causing a lot of problems. So it's already affecting us with a different cause form of cosmic radiation and gravitational attraction.
0: Are we talking, Marshall, about problems of biblical proportions here?
1: Pardon?
0: Are we talking about problems of biblical proportions?
1: Absolutely.
0: Oh, boy.
1: Okay, it is going to start, it's going to, by the time it gets over Venus orbit, which is late 27 to mid 28, where it's going to be definitely noticeable. And however, when it crosses over our orbit, which will be what we're projecting is mid, late 28 to mid 29 in that range, it's going to, you know, it's going to be so big, and it's no longer going to be something they can suppress. It's just going to be in our face. People are going to see it, and by that time, we're going to be having a lot more natural disasters that are happening, earthquakes, all forms of things. It's just, it's all hazard. It's not one thing. People tend to like to say, what's that one thing? And I say, no, when it rains, it pours. It's going to be all kinds of stuff. And then it's going to probably cross over the orbit of Mars in 29, late 29 to 2030. And this is going to be
0: the away.
1: Huh?
0: It's not too long away.
1: Not too long away. And then once it goes past the ecliptic, that's the plane of our system. An easy way to think about that. The ecliptic, imagine a dot in the center of the sun and make it expand it out to a concentric concentric ring through the equator of the sun out to the constellations of the zodiac, and that's the ecliptic. And when it reaches that point where it transitions from northern sky, which is above the sun, to the southern skies below the sun, is going to be late 2030, sometime into 2031. But once it's below the ecliptic, that's when the pole shift is going to happen. And the pole shift will be a biblical event. It's already been. Noah's flood was a pole shift event. That's what we're going to go through. In the Colburn Bible, the story is called Sisuda and Hanok. And it was about a king, Sisuda, who had hired Hanok, a boat builder, to build the ark. And very similar, you had, you know, mysterious figures coming and warning them to do something. The Colburn version, the Egyptian version of it, has a lot of the same details as in the five books of Moses, Genesis account. But they have a whole lot more, a whole lot more. And like one of the things that's interesting is when you're looking at people talking about the story of Noah and the flood, they're always showing that Noah built the ark on the side of a mountain. All right. Well, I didn't read that in Genesis. Maybe I didn't have the right version of the Bible. But, you know, in the Colburn Bible, there's an explanation of that. And it was a large tsunami that hit. Now, also, you're going to have water that's the fountains of the deep that are going to come up. There's massive amounts of water underneath the skin of our planet. And all of this gravitational force that's exerted is going to push that up, and it's going to burst out. But in the Colburn Bible, it's talking about a huge tsunami, a 1,000-foot-high wall of water, probably.
0: Oh, my God, huge. And where will that hit, do you know?
1: Anywhere you're on a coastal area is not good. You know, it's like the three real estate laws of premium property, location, location, location.
0: Yeah.
1: You don't want to be along a coastline. It's going to be, you want to be about 150 miles inland of a coastline and at least to have about 2,000 feet above sea level. That's a good general guideline. So, you know, for example, where I live in Maine, I'm perfectly situated. And on the other hand, 90% of the population lives along the coastline of Maine. They're not going to make it. They're toast.
0: Will there be a warning?
1: Pardon?
0: Will there be a warning?
1: Oh, well, there's warnings now. It just depends on when do people wake up to what's happening. And I think that'll be in about 2028. You're going to start having them waking up. But that's going to be the 20, 25% of the population that thinks for themselves. And the rest of them are just, you know, they're going to, well, you know, let's see what it is. Let's see what it is. And they're going to be dismissive and push it off. And unfortunately, that's not going to help them to be effective.
0: Will there still be government denial at that point?
1: Unless something dramatic happens with it, yeah, the denial is going to continue because the elites, again, it's part of the depopulation agenda. COVID is part of the depopulation agenda. If you look at what's happening, particularly in the United States, we have the male exodus. Women are, you know, saying, where are the good men? They all disappeared. They don't want to approach us anymore.
0: The good guys are gone, huh?
1: Yeah, the guys are gone. You know, and but I had to research this a lot for my book, Mars Beta, Seeds to the Stars, because I was writing about, really, when I wrote that book, it's, you know, saying, let's create a subculture of space farmers, much like the Amish would along the Amish model. Because the important thing with Mars Beta is how do we get the guys to get back in the game? They're all on the sidelines. They don't hate women. They would like to have a nice relationship. But the men are intimidated by all of the institutional suppression and the high risks of, you know, being dragged into court on some frivolous thing. So the guys just, you know, they're doing the smart thing. They're just doing the math and saying the numbers don't work out. Well, we're going to have a massive depopulation with this because of the suppression of information. And we need to get the men back in the game, back to approaching the women. And so that's what Mars Beta is about. It's about saying, all right, what are the most successful models? Who's procreating right now? That's a big issue, because with Mother Nature, species must do three things to avoid extinction. One, they have to feed themselves. Two, they have to be able to adapt to changes in their environment. And three, they must procreate. And we are not procreating. Our birth rate is unsustainable and we're circling the drain.
0: Marshall, we're going to take a short break and come back and take phone calls with you. Marshall Masters with us as we talk about Planet X, Nibiru, Nemesis, whatever you want to call it. But he says it's coming, and it's coming fast.
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10: This is a Fox News alert. It's a hurricane now. I'm Sue Guzman, Fox News. Isaias getting stronger. It's now a hurricane, becoming the first hurricane of the Atlantic season. Michael Brennan with the National Hurricane Center says Isaias could make landfall late Friday into early Saturday.
11: Everywhere from the mouth of the Mississippi River to Yankeetown, Florida has the potential for life-threatening storm surge inundation. We're most concerned about portions of the Mississippi, Alabama, and western Florida panhandle coast, where we could see inundation up to 7 feet above ground level.
10: The FBI thwarting a terrorist attack at the Mall of America.
12: Prosecutors say 18-year-old Sheikh Doon Abdullah Muhammad pledged allegiance to ISIS when he couldn't fight overseas, and then planned to attack. The complaint says Muhammad targeted an October 24th art celebration, hoping to kill dozens of non-Muslims with an alleged anti-Semitic motive. He was arrested after allegedly buying an AK-47-style rifle and 200 rounds from an undercover agent. Prosecutors say he'd been under investigation for nearly 2 years, and his parents rebuffed FBI concerns about his radicalization.
10: Fox's Kevin Cork. President Trump hosting a midterm rally in San Antonio, Texas.
13: President Trump says GOP Senate candidate Texas Attorney General Ken Paxton has won victory after victory for people in the state.
14: So you need to go and vote for Ken Paxton for U.S. Senate. He's an all-star attorney general.
13: Telling a crowd in San Antonio a vote for Republicans will protect school choice and border security.
14: So you also need to elect a proud 20-year Air Force veteran to Congress, Carlos de la Cruz, who's fantastic.
13: De la Cruz faces Democrat Johnny Garcia in the race to represent Texas's newly redrawn 35th congressional district.
10: Fox's Kristen Goodwin. 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
10: President Trump is calling on Russia to share more information about a suspected fatal case of the plague. Fox's Jared Halpern reports.
7: Officials are sharing a little about a suspected case of the pneumonic plague that killed one lab worker in Siberia.
18: We expect them to share it a lot with our people. I just met with our people. We have brilliant experts. They know everything about what's going on. And all of that information is going through them.
7: Speaking with reporters in the Oval Office, the president says Russia says the case is very much under control. President Trump also notes he has a call set up with Russian President Vladimir Putin. Today is Putin's birthday. At the White House, Jared Halpern, Fox News.
10: Montana is about to send out absentee ballots, and there may be one less rule for voters who use them. Fox's Lisa Brady explains.
19: Beginning last fall, absentee ballots could be thrown out in Montana if voters fail to write their birth year on the return envelopes. Legislators who supported that requirement when it passed last year argued it would help prevent voter fraud. Instead, Lewis and Clark County District Judge Mike Menahan says the rule disenfranchised nearly 6,000 Montana voters. Ruling this week, it's unconstitutional. After a lawsuit brought by groups representing people with disabilities and seniors. Menahan quoted the U.S. Supreme Court, writing that discarding lawful votes erodes public confidence that the election results reflect the people's will. The number of ballots rejected was large enough to potentially impact election outcomes in some areas. Lisa Brady, Fox News.
10: Democratic National Committee is suing the Trump administration for recent TV ads. They say the commercials promoting his political message cost taxpayers millions of dollars. This complaint says the ads amount to illegal government-sponsored propaganda, and it is accusing President Trump of personally directing them. It's asking the court to declare the ads illegal and to stop the use of federal funding to pay for them. I'm Sue Guzman. This is Fox News.
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21: 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Some of you collectors. 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

0: And welcome back to Coast. George Norrie with you, along with Marshall Masters. His website is linked up at coasttocoastam.com. Marshall, what was that first moment that got you interested in this topic?
1: What it was back in about 1999, started working with a group. We were three of us were in Mensa together, and we wanted to understand why they keep talking about global warming. And so we started looking at that, and one thing led to another. What we found was that it's not just Earth. Every planet in our system with an atmosphere, no matter how light, is being affected much the same way that Earth is. That's what led us to Planet X. And I published my first article, I think it was in January 2002. And I have been at it ever since.
0: You haven't given up. You have not given up at all.
1: I have not given up. And, you know, what got me committed wasn't seeing it. I mean, I have seen it with my own eyes now. But it was a report of a NASA probe that was tracking the sun. And what it showed was that the sun was interacting with an object that was in the southern skies, much in the description of Zachariah Sitchin, mm-hmm. and what he was talking about. And when that came through, then we saw the interaction. The sun was in a tussle with something large in its

0: southern skies. That for me was the moment. That was it. I was sold. I saw what was coming. You know, so it's been that way. But actually, the first time I learned about Nemesis was in 1969, when I had my high school science teacher was going on about Nemesis theory, which was very big. And then the whole conversation was suppressed and shut down. And it was kind of a sad thing, because he was excited because he was reading about Nemesis theory, which was what it was called at that time, in all the mainstream media outlets. And then, of course, boom, they put the kibosh on it. And it's pretty much been that way ever since. And now, I just sold him through.
1: How did he hear about it?
0: From the Wall Street Journal, New York Times.
1: Really?
0: They were reporting this stuff. Yeah. I mean, we've shown that on our site. And there's now, when you go to look in the archives, you'll notice that these pages are conveniently missing. But at the time, it was, you know, it was in 1969. That's when I knew about Nemesis theory. And then it didn't connect with me until we were trying to figure out global warming. And then you could say at that point, I walked backwards into Planet X.
1: Let's take some calls for you, Marshall. They're lining up for you. Let's start with Lewis in Pennsylvania. Lewis, go for it.
2: Hello, George. Thank you for taking my call.
1: Sure,
2: George, I have two comments and a question for Mr. Masters. I'll hang up.
1: All right.
2: If, I have two comments. My first question is, Mr. Masters, there's two things you said over the years that really, you know, struck true with me. One was about the, you know, the extreme change in the climate, like really hot extreme summers and really cold extreme winters. And then one time you said about, you know, scientists that speak out, they have a tendency to get in accidents and, you know, disappear and things. And that has happened certainly over the last few years. But my question for you, Mr. Masters, is with this proliferation of data centers and AI, is that part of this, all part of this, this thing with the Nibiru and everything and the cataclysm, the pole shift? And thank you for taking my call, George.
0: You know, that's a really good question. I've been wondering that myself. Because they have to observe it, and then they're going to develop a detailed ephemeris, because it's going back into the southern skies. Now, in 2006, we broke the story on the South Pole Telescope, and that was put in that place, and at great expense, and it is the ideal instrument for tracking Nemesis. And also there's Mount Graham in southeast Arizona, and with the Lucifer Project. And of course, you know, there's all kinds of denial. No, the Vatican isn't doing it. But Mount Graham is in a prime position with viewing skies to track this. And then once it goes into the southern skies, it's going to be tracked by the South Pole Telescope, if it's still operational at that time. The thing is, I believe they want to determine if the orbit of Nemesis has changed. This can happen if it gets close enough to Jupiter that, you know, as we've seen with the comets, it can affect and make the orbit shorter in duration. So instead of coming back in 3,600 lunar years, it'll come back sooner. You know, I think, what was it? Nostradamus said in a foreword to his book, in a letter to his son, that approximately around 1,800 years from now, Earth would get toasted. It would become lifeless. We'd become the next Venus. Well, that would be consistent with the orbital change of Nemesis. So they're tracking it. They want to see if it's going to change and what we have to do. I think waiting for that conclusion, they're not waiting for it. That's the reason why there's so much activity to get us to put a, you know, million, a thousand, but eventually a million colonists on Mars. And so I'm seeing what the big guys with the big money are doing. They're tracking it. They want to know if it's going to come back sooner. If it changes its orbit, then that could literally be the, turn Earth into another Venus.
1: Marshall, the late Zechariah Sitchin talked about Nibiru and the Anunnaki inhabitants who lived on that planet that came around every 3,600 years. Are you agreeing with the possibility that there are ETs living out there on this nemesis or whatever it may be?
0: I do. I think one of the books that, all of Zechariah Sitchin's books are amazing. But if you're going to start with one and it's not as technical as the others, and his other books are very technical, it's The Lost Book of Enki, which Enki was the Anunnaki Lord who actually created us genetically by, as the story goes, and as in the book, that our DNA of our hominid ancestors was combined with Anunnaki to create a slave race to mine gold. And if anyone out there has ever had gold fever, and I have, trust me, it's definitely Anunnaki.
1: That'd be interesting. Let's go to Thomas in La Jolla, California. Hi, Tom.
3: Hi, George. George, I thank you and Tom Danheiser for accepting my call. Marshall Masters, wonderful, great research that you're doing. I wanted you to expand on these underground military bases. Here in the United States, we have several. We have NORAD is an obvious one in the Rocky Mountains. Mount Weather in Pennsylvania is a whole underground city with roads and, that type of thing. Allegedly, there's, places like China Lake here in California has an underground facility. The Southern Nevada Nuclear Test Center, which includes Area 51, supposedly has an underground military installation. And then if you look at other countries, the Russian Federation allegedly has underground military installations in the Urals. But mainland China, has underground military installations in the Tibetan Plateau. So this goes on and on and on. So I was wondering if you would expand more on that, on these underground military bases. It seems to me like they're in your face. They say that they're there for nuclear war, but I think that they're there for the planetary catastrophe.
0: I agree with that, and that's what my research, when I was writing my book, Being in It for the Species, The Universe Speaks, we did a lot of looking into this, and also, I've had conversations with people that talk about the DUMs, the Deep Underground Military Bases. What I would definitely suggest for you to follow up and for those out there listening is to find Philip Schneider videos, if you can still find them, because he talks about the DUMs, and this is very serious. The activity of the DUMs started in the 50s, and initially it was, it kind of meddled along, and then it was after the IRAS telescope detected Nemesis way in the southern skies. And for those who remember when Google Sky was operational, that there were the missing star panels, and those missing star panels is where Nemesis was at that time, and they pulled that stuff out. So they saw it, and that's when they put the spurs to their program to build these deep underground military bases. And so they're going, up to 2 miles below ground, and also they have DUMs under the oceans. There's a lot more of them. There's a huge network of these things. and these are the elites. But also, in America, the preparation for our population has basically been FEMA camps and a lot of ammunition. Not very promising what is on the line for America. Other countries like Russia, Sweden, some of these other, I know from people who are building technologies, concrete domes that are quick to assemble, other people that were doing it, we were talking to a few years back, they are really trying to put as much capacity underground to save their native-born populations. So the dumbs initially were at a slow pace, and it was, you could say it was to survive the wars. However, one of the things that is, since they started doing the dumbs, that's coming back to haunt them, is going to be sinkholes. And we have seen, I mean, if you live in Florida, the sinkholes are sinkholes. But now we have sinkholes, land tears, all of these earth deformations that are happening, and it's strange. These underground bases, sinkholes are a real threat for them. If they have a sinkhole that opens up above the chamber or in the ground beneath it, those communities are in deep kimchi. They're not going to do well. So the short answer is the pace, the rapid pace of construction of dumbs coincides with the observations of Nemesis in 1983.
1: Are you confident, Marshall, that the right astronomers will come forward when that day comes and make this announcement?
0: I hope so. You know, it's, we see this one observatory webcam in Hawaii, and Nemesis is right in their faces. I mean, they don't need a telescope. It's right in their faces, and they won't say anything. It's not about do they see it. It's about the intimidation. And the question is how long is that intimidation going to go on? And I think both Trump and Putin really don't like this. If they can free us up from this suppression, I think they will. We have, you know, if Trump is successful in doing what he's doing and reorganizing things and MAGA keeps going, people look at the politics and they want to carp and complain and all of that. But to be honest, folks, you know, with MAGA, America First Gen, agenda, it's going to be your best odds of surviving what's come. They're going to at least let you have a fighting chance. And that's important. People are going to have to organize, pull together, create communities, and procreate, because this is a depopulation event. And that's, we need to do that. That's the reason why I wrote Mars Beta. And we'll see how it goes.
1: Let's go to Dennis in Missouri. Get a quick one in. Go ahead, Denny.
4: Hey, George. Morning, George. Morning, Marshall.
1: Hello.
4: Thanks
1: there.
4: For what you both do.
1: Thank you.
4: I think I took a picture of that planet here a while back. It's huge. It was right next to the sun. I saved it on my phone. But I know of several retired military and police that they know something, it seems like, because they're all headed for higher altitude. They're all moving once they retire. And I was wanting to know, what is the safest elevation to be when this pole shift happens? Because I've been trying to get the higher elevation myself, but I might have to make a couple more moves.
1: How high do you go, Marshall, and where do you go?
0: Okay, you want to get at least, about 2,000 feet above sea level, all right? And you want to be 150 miles from a coastline. Those are general guidelines, all right? but you definitely want to be there. It's, you know, the strategy is fault lines and shorelines. So if you're in the middle of the country, you know, we have fault lines there that you have to be concerned with. So where is the likelihood of natural disasters going to hit you? And just be aware of it and pray on it. I mean, you know, ask God to get in this with you and to lead you. And opportunities will work out for you, and that'll lead you to a place of safety. Creator will help you with this. And as Creator led me to one of the most survivable locations in America.
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2: Let's hear it from the homeowner who used Woodfront Kitchens in their recent renovation.
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3: Our home was built in 1978, so the functionality has obviously changed over the years. 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
4: When the remodel started, they were here right at 8 o'clock, which was a promise to us.
3: It was nice being able to walk down every day after the guys were done working and see what they had been working on all day. The quality of work they've done. 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
4: It just makes me feel good when we walk in. We see it every day. We feel like it was definitely worth it.
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1: Next hour, Dr. Brad Stewart joins us to talk about facing death. It's an amazing story, so make sure you're part of it. This being Wednesday, that means two more great programs from the Art Bell Vault.
2: Yes, indeed. We've opened up those doors to the vault where we store over 500 programs in there. We've added one this week from 2008. Art spoke to Professor Michio Kaku as they discussed applying physics to impossible ideas like invisibility, teleportation, and telepathy. And then the next show we put in is from 1998. Art's guest was Peter Davenport of the UFO National Reporting Center. So this is classic audio, folks. We'd like you to take a listen. It's available to Coast Insiders. It's very easy to become an insider.
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4: 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I'm a Coast to Coast Insider, and I'll tell you what. 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

0: And welcome back, George Norrie, along with Marshall Masters. Marshall's website is linked up at coasttocoastam.com. Marshall, this thing happens every 3,600 years. Have they had disasters every 3,600 years?
1: According to the accounts in the Colburn Bible, yes. These were written by the ancient Egyptians about the same time as the five books of Moses after Exodus, which was the last flyby event. So it comes around and it comes around and it comes around. It's the difficulty for us historically is, you know, you got 3,600 lunar years. That's an important criteria. You know, right, Sitchin right. didn't mention that. And we had to backtrack that and figure it out because when you use the Gregorian calendar, it doesn't work. But 3,600 lunar years, and it's right on the money. Well, you got 3,600 lunar years. Out of that, only 10 years, it's in the northern skies where it's going to be affecting us. And the rest of the time, it's out of sight, out of mind. And that's the reason why it just keeps catching humanity off guard, because that's a long, long period of time, lapse in history.
0: Let's go back to final calls. First-time caller, Jake John, is with us in Bellevue, Illinois. Go ahead, John.
2: Good morning, sir.
0: Hi.
2: Good morning, Mr. Marshall. George, before we go any further, though, I wanted to thank you for that wonderful tribute to your Ancient Aliens collaborator, Nick Pope. I enjoyed that show very much.
0: Oh, thank you, John. I miss that guy.
2: Yeah. Well, I like accents, and his was a dandy.
0: Sure was. But go ahead,
2: now,
0: John.
2: I didn't realize how close we are. You were a couple of weeks ago, you were talking about the thunderstorms and hearing them in the background on your show, and I was hearing them at the same time. I thought you were out on the West Coast, and here you are right across the river from me.
0: Stones throw, my friend, stones
2: That's
0: throw.
2: Fair. Mr. Marshall, if this is truly a brown dwarf, how can people see it? My training back in the college in the 70s said that brown dwarfs are only visible through their heat energy, the infrared light they give out, not visible light.
1: Well, you're correct about that. It's at a distance. When they detected it in 1983, they saw it in infrared. But it does become visible once it enters the inner part of your solar system. And then we can see it. Part of the things we'll see is that the actual colors of it will change when the daylight side of Nemesis is facing our own sun. So for what they were seeing in 1983, you got it right. It was not visible with the naked eye. It wasn't in the spectrums that we can see.
0: And Marshall, to be correct here, are we talking about one object or more than one?
1: What we're talking about is a mini constellation. And it was interesting, in 2020, there was a white hat who released an image of Nemesis crossing the ecliptic into the northern skies. We publish that image quite often. And there's just a lot of satellites in orbit around this brown dwarf. Now, there are three major planets, and from the inside is Helion, which is a gas, very bright gas giant. So if you're in that mini constellation, it would look like a second sun next to Nemesis. And then there's Arbota, which is a rocky planet. And then the furthest major planet is Nibiru, which translates to the planet of crossing. There's a lot of objects in there. Also, in 2022, there was a white hat release of imagery out of Russia, out of Cosmos. And they were showing the Nemesis wings that are formed in the Nemesis cloud. And this is when we do find amateur astronomers that are reporting on this. That's what their posting is very similar to what came out of Russia on disclosure in 2022. So that's the reason why I do believe it's really essential for all of humanity for surviving that the United States and Russia mend fences and come together. And because they're the two largest Christian nations in the world, and they have the science and the space experience to do this. So as I like to say, Russia и Америка вместе только, Russia and America together only. And I think it's going to get there. I think I have great hope for that we can resolve these differences, work together, combine technology and leadership.
0: Well, I hope you're right, Marshall. East of the Rockies, Ed's with us in Charlotte, North Carolina. Hey, Eddie, go ahead.
3: Hey, thank you, George.
0: You're welcome.
3: Marshall, I got several quick questions. One, 2,000 feet, if that's the top of where you're living, or if you can go up to 6,000 feet, is that too high and the mountain could be shaken apart? Another thing is when I read his book about you just finally bought up the thing about mining gold. And when do these people come to see us on Earth? In other words, when they came last time and had us dig up gold and stuff, can you get into a little bit more of that? When are we going to ever see them or not? As far as that aspect of the planet coming.
0: All right. Is 6,000 feet too high, Marshall, to live?
1: I wouldn't go over 5,000 feet. And the reason why is after the pole shift, we're going to have an agrarian culture. And you want to be below 5,000 feet for farming. Above 5,000 feet, you can farm, but you better know what you're doing or you're going to go hungry. So I would suggest that to you. And then the other question was?
0: The Anunnaki coming for gold. Will they come back again?
1: I believe they will. They're going to come for gold and they're going to come for women. And it'll be an interesting thing. You know, there's a lot. You get on social media now. There's all these extraterrestrial videos on YouTube and TikTok and whatnot, and aliens talking, and they're, you know, the Anunnaki keep popping up like a bad penny. I do believe they're going to come. This is the big show. This flyby is the big show. By the way, I wanted to quickly mention you, the earlier caller, that he said that he actually observed it with his own two eyes and took an image.
0: Right.
1: And he described it. And bookmark that, fellow, because that is what I see coming across my desk all the time from people, just like that gentleman. And so to that fine fellow out there, you go to my website, you can go into my social media channels, X, Telegraph, and you can submit your image there or even email it to me at info@yowza.com, and I will analyze it for you and tell you exactly what you got.
0: More calls. Let's go to Bill, truck driving in Oregon. Hello, Bill.
4: Hey, George. Hey, Marshall. Look, I like what you're saying, Marshall, but I'm a little more skeptical than you are, okay? Like, especially on the population control. But first, I want to figure out exactly what you're saying, because if you look at the Jovian system, Jupiter, right, 115 moons, the largest of which, Ganymede, right? Ganymede is 3.5 times the size of the Earth's moon, right? So if you're talking about total stellar mass or total mass, another system like that has a brown dwarf and several satellites, a brown dwarf system that has several satellites would not have to get all that close to wreak havoc. Like, in other words, in 1993, the asteroid Apophis, you know, some people think it's going to hit. That would be a direct impact. right? I think you're saying a system that large would not have to impact anything. It would just have to come what we would call danger close, right? In the military, we had this term danger close, where you, you know, it could be catastrophically affected by something that doesn't directly hit you. And then as far as like the population control thing, I'm wondering, because this Yersinia pestis, this bacteria that supposedly got loose in that Russian lab, there, I know it's not a variant, but there is a plasmid variant, okay? It's called PIP1202, right? It comes from Madagascar. And that variant is antibiotic resistant. So it was in a lab. The Russians have been working on this for a long time. There might be a cure. There might be a vaccine. So I'm wondering if maybe they're throttling this population shrinking. They're throttling it to where they will have laborers. Okay, that's what I think. I think they're you know, the people that are going to die, they're just going to kill them anyways. Right. And then I think they're going to keep some people around for to be a labor class in these underground survival bunkers. And that's basically it. And also, do you believe that this in the past has caused the destruction of civilizations that we can't really explain, like the Sumerian civilization, the Indus River Valley civilization? The Indus River Valley is a big one, because that, you know, that's Pakistan, India area, what we nowadays call Pakistan and India. That civilization was huge.
0: All right, let's get his comments, Bill. We may have had some civilizations wiped out, Marshall, in the past, huh?
1: Well, yes. I mean, they're constantly looking. They're finding cities under shorelines, near the shorelines. There's plenty of evidence that this has happened. And I think... I was noting here, I like that term, danger close. That's actually a nice term. Thank you. And, I'll use that. You're absolutely right. We're not going to have any impacts. It's going to be perturbation. It's going to be gravitational, cosmic force, different things, but nothing is going in the Nemesis system. Nothing's going to hit us out of that system. Now, it's kicking out fireballs, which is why they're suppressing, as I talked about earlier in the show. We're getting the suppression there that's really nasty, because that is a real concern. We're going to have fireball impacts. We're going to have a lot of them. We're also going to have iron oxide falling on us from the cloud. And if you read the plagues of Exodus, the first one is that the Nile is turned blood red. Well, that was because it was the last flyby of Nemesis. Iron oxide gets in the water. That's what turns it red. Go to a brickyard and ask them, how do you make those really nice red bricks for decorative? And they'll say, we just stain, you know, we start with the basic brick mix and add iron oxide, and that's what turns it red. So we're going to see that stuff. On the depopulation agenda, it's a connect the dots and you see what's going on. You have suppression, but also there's depopulation. And when the depopulation agenda is, and it's on multiple levels. People want to always find one thing. It's never one thing. All right. And what I am seeing with the depopulation agenda in terms of the American society is that agenda has three aims. One, divide the sexes. Two, destroy the families. And three, cripple good men. Well, by golly, they're doing a bang-up job of it. They're doing a real bang-up job of it. So you'll see the depopulation agenda start to click, and you'll just notice it. That's how I came aware of it, is you start connecting the dots. you start connecting the dots. And then, excuse me, what was the third question?
0: That's okay, Marshall. The clock has got us, my friend. Marshall Masters with us with his latest book, Mars Beta, Seeds to the Stars. But we're talking about Nemesis coming around in the next few years. Let's keep our fingers crossed that it's not as bad as we think. Up next, the dying process on Coast to Coast, Facing Death.
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0: Hi, I'm Paul Sherman.
1: And I'm Jack Sherman.
0: And we just want to say
1: thanks, thanks, thanks
0: for 50 years of trusting Shermans.
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9: Isaias is now a hurricane. I'm Ted Lindner, Fox News. The storm has sustained winds of 75 miles an hour. It's the first of this year's Atlantic hurricane season. It's also expected to be the first hurricane since Milton in 2024 that'll come ashore in the mainland U.S. As of the 10 p.m. Central Time advisory, the storm is moving east-northeast at 9 miles an hour in the Gulf of Mexico. Forecasters with the National Hurricane Center think the storm will intensify even more over the next day or so. Hurricane warnings posted in the Florida Panhandle and along the Gulf Coast in Alabama. Michael Brennan with the National Hurricane Center says Isaias can make landfall late Friday.
10: Everywhere from the mouth of the Mississippi River to Yankeetown, Florida has the potential for life-threatening storm surge inundation. We're most concerned about portions of the Mississippi, Alabama, and western Florida Panhandle coast where we could see inundation up to 7 feet above ground level.
9: Meantime, the president trying to rally support for Republican Ken Paxton, who's in a very tight U.S. Senate race against Democrat James Talarico.
11: We're going to crush Democrat communist James Talarico.
9: Texas, once seen as a strong red state, now multiple forecasters say it's a toss-up. The FBI says it foiled a planned terrorist attack on the Mall of America in Minnesota.
12: Prosecutors have identified it as 18-year-old American citizen whose parents are from Somalia. His name is Sheikhdoon Abdulali Mohammed. Now, court documents indicate that Mohammed had been the focus of a counterterrorism investigation going back to 2024. And since then, investigators had been monitoring his communications with a confidential source, hundreds of messages across social media and encrypted messaging platforms. Mohammed pledged his allegiance to ISIS a year ago, according to prosecutors, and wanted to travel overseas to fight for ISIS. But according to the criminal complaint, in July, Mohammed sent messages indicating he couldn't afford to pay for a flight overseas and instead planned to commit a terror attack here in Minnesota.
9: Fox's Garrett Tenney. 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
9: The Trump administration pushing for more info from Russia about a suspected case of the plague. Fox's Jared Halpern.
15: President Trump says he does not think the suspected case of pneumonic plague responsible for at least one death of a Russian lab worker is related to bioweapons research, but also says the U.S. is pressing for more information.
17: They're sharing it a little bit with our people. We expect them to share it a lot with our people.
15: The president says while Russia isn't saying much, the country has said they have the case under control.
17: I just met with our people. We have brilliant experts. They know everything about what's going on, and all of that information is going through them.
15: The State Department has issued a formal diplomatic complaint to Russia's government urging more transparency from the Kremlin. At the White House, Jared Halpern, Fox News.
9: The FCC considering allowing more political robocalls.
18: With less than a month until the midterms, the conservative group, the Club for Growth, says allowing more robocalls could help political organizations better communicate with potential voters, including in more languages, and improve polling accuracy by helping groups reach more voters. It calls current federal rules outdated and says they dampen freedom of speech. While consumer groups warn the proposed change could trigger a surge of unwanted partisan and potentially misleading automated calls in the critical days before the election, which will determine which party controls Congress for the final 2 years of President Trump's term. The proposal is now up for public comment, and the FCC could rule as soon as late October. Lisa Lacerra, Fox News.
9: And it'll be the Dodgers and the Milwaukee Brewers in the 2026 NLCS after the Dodgers knocked off the Atlanta Braves in Game 4 on Wednesday 4-1. The Brewers defeating the Padres in their Game 4 in San Diego Wednesday night by a score of 3-1. The Tampa Bay Rays also eliminating the New York Yankees, sweeping them 3 straight, winning Game 3 in New York Wednesday night 4-3. The NLCS between the Dodgers and Brewers begins this Sunday on Fox. I'm Ted Lindner. This is Fox News.
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24: We'll talk about a Pappy Van Winkle raffle.
26: Oh, my.
24: This is a fundraiser. Some of you collectors. 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And Cornelius Queen is here with the Peoria Area World Affairs Council. 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

0: And welcome back to Coast. George Norrie with you. Dr. Brad Stewart is a physician, healthcare innovator, and leading voice in the end of care, end of life care. Stanford Medical School graduate, he transitioned from emergency and intensive care medicine to hospice, helping to pioneer the advanced illness management model. Drawing on decades at the bedside of people, Dr. Stewart explores healing, spirituality, and finding peace when cures are no longer possible. His book is called Facing Death, Spirituality, Science, and Surrender at the End of Life. Brad, welcome back to the show. You're on about a year ago with our Connie Willis.
1: Yeah, thanks, George. Good to be with you. Good to be back.
0: How did you get involved so much about caring about facing death and investigating the dying process?
1: Well, I was a physician in practice for 10 years, solo practice in my office, and spent a lot of time in the hospital, like you said, the ICU, the emergency room. And it, I found, after a while that the people who needed me the most, needed me to be there with them and be myself with them the most, were the people that I couldn't help. The folks that responded to treatment were able to get back to their own lives, and everything went well for them, at least until the next crisis happened. But it's the folks who I really wasn't taught to cure that I had to learn how to heal. And I think that's really what we're here to talk about, the difference between curing and healing, especially as it pertains to the end of life.
0: And there's a big difference there, too, isn't there?
1: Yes, there is. We especially now with so many new developments, the FDA, Food and Drug Administration, approves new treatments for cancer at the rate of about one new treatment a week, and it's been that rate for the last 5 years. Cancer really has gone from being a death sentence 10, 15 years ago even, to being treatable in many cases, sometimes curable, and it's become more of a chronic illness than a death sentence. So medicine has made incredible strides just in my own lifetime, and that's only just begun. But none of us are going to escape the reality that there comes a point when no matter what treatment gets applied, there comes

0: comes a time when it's no longer going to be effective. And that's when curing no longer is in the cards, but healing always is possible. And that's what I learned in my practice and what I try to convey in my book. And it's what I think we may be here to talk about tonight.
1: And Brad, when you talk about healing, are you talking about physical healing or emotional or both?
0: It's sort of all of the above. Curing, per, you know, has to do with your body responding to treatment. You're not a candidate for cure unless you're ill. Unless there's something wrong with you, you might have broken a bone. You might have an infection. Medical science has been able to achieve cures in many conditions and illnesses that used to be really untreatable. But healing is a different thing. When a person is cured, they respond physically to treatment. And of course, that emotionally is very uplifting. I've been through cancer myself, and it's very good news when you find that you're cured. But when there is no cure, or when your illness persists despite your doctor's best efforts, that calls for something else. And I think what I found and what I wound up devoting most of my career to was being with people who did not have the capacity or didn't have the luck, the good fortune to be able to be cured of their illness. So we had to, we meaning they and me together and my team when I worked in hospice, we had to be together all the way through to the end. And you'd be surprised considering that, dying mostly still happens behind closed doors. We don't get to see much of it. It's kept from us. So you'd be surprised to find that most people at the end of life are very calm, very peaceful, and often, ironically and surprisingly, sometimes at complete peace and actually happy. Doesn't always happen, but more often than not, the healing process can really take people right through the portal at the end of life to whatever may lie beyond. And I think we may get to talk tonight about some of the things that may lie on the other side of that portal.
1: Absolutely. And in the healing process, how resilient is the human body?
0: The human body is made to be resilient. It's evolved over, now about 2 million years since our species began to evolve. That's been enough time for us to develop an immune system and, all the other physical systems that we have in our body at our disposal. So that we're incredibly resilient. We can respond and come back from incredible insults, wounds, trauma, infections, all kinds of illnesses. But what I think healing refers to is something that's not just the body's response. It's your response. You as a person. What do you hope for? How does your hope evolve and change as you learn that your treatment may not be as effective as you might have thought it was going to be? What happens inside you? And I think that's what healers, which if you're fortunate, you might have a physician who knows something about how to help you through that. Hospice and palliative care are trained to do that. And that's where the resilience of, you might say, the resilience of the spirit really comes in. I think we are born to make our way all the way through life to the last moment, and do it in a way that can be very gratifying to everyone around.
1: Brad, when somebody goes to hospice, is that like one step from the grave?
0: Well, that's an interesting question, George, because if you look at the numbers and the studies that are done about hospice, I think it's a little better than it was a decade or two ago. But, you know, physicians have been reluctant to refer people to hospice until there's really nothing more that they know how to do. And so it was very common to see people come into hospice. They'd come home and receive hospice services at home straight out of the ICU and survive for less than 24 hours. An unfortunate proportion of patients, that was their course. I think the further we've come with hospice and palliative care and in medical training, helping doctors to learn how to get better support for their seriously ill patients, I think we're doing better now. But, hospice is for people who really want to be comfortable and stay at home and not go back to the hospital. And that's a surprising proportion of people with serious illness.
1: In your book, you talk about a Mr. Crawford. Tell us that story, Brad.
0: Well, I went to Stanford Medical School, and I was so proud when I was accepted. And I showed up, and for the first 2 years of my education, I was ecstatic. I mean, I loved science from childhood on, and I didn't always want to be a doctor. But I did research, brain research, actually, and the more I was exposed to medicine, I finally decided that's what I wanted to do for my career. So I showed up at Stanford. The first 2 years of any medical education are pretty much in the lecture hall and the classroom and, you know, the lab. The third year, you go on to the wards and you begin to see patients, and you're trained how to we call it work up a patient, which means, you know, take a history, do a physical exam, and begin to, you know, consult with your teachers on what kind of treatment might be appropriate for people. Now, you have to understand that folks travel to Stanford from literally around the world looking for cures.
1: Right.
0: And that's what Stanford's famous for. And it was true when I went to medical school there almost 50 years ago now. It's still true today. But my first patient in my third year, I walked into his room and I had no experience with talking with patients or their families or any of that. But the second I met this Mr. Crawford, he had lymphoma, which is a form of cancer that involves the immune system. And I took one look at him and I thought to myself, boy, this gentleman is really, really ill. He was barely conscious. He could barely speak. His wife was sitting beside him at the bedside and didn't really know, what to do or what was happening. So I did my best to get to know them. And, you know, I did what medical students do. I talked to her mostly. He wasn't really able to tell me much because he was so sleepy, but I learned how many treatments he had already had and that he'd come to Stanford from fairly far away, about 1,000 miles, looking for a cure for his cancer. And so I took a blood sample for labs and found when I sat down with my intern and my resident, we looked at his lab results and they were really bad. I mean, his blood counts were near zero. So the resident took a sample of his bone marrow, which is where blood cells are made, and found that his marrow had been almost entirely replaced by his cancer.
1: Oh, geez.
0: That's a really dire situation. So I was sitting with the house staff, the resident, the intern, and some of my other professors, and they decided they were going to give him very powerful chemotherapy. They have to, like I mentioned a few minutes ago, cancer is really more treatable now than it was back at this time. This was in the mid-70s. At that point, all we really had was chemotherapy, which really is a substance that's given usually either IV or by mouth.
1: And radiation.
0: Well, radiation is another. This gentleman wasn't a candidate for that, but because radiation is really for tumors that are localized to one spot. He had cancer everywhere. So, you know, the chemotherapy was designed to wipe out all of the cancer, and in the process, wipe out most of his good cells in his bone marrow as well. And he had very few of those to begin with. So I actually called a meeting with, I asked my attending professor to call a meeting to talk about this patient, because I felt that it was probable that we were going to do more harm than good to this gentleman with this chemotherapy. So lots of people showed up in the meeting room, and I was asked to stand up and give my view as a beginning third-year medical student on what we were doing. So I said I was terrified as I stood up. I was a newbie. But I said, look, what in my view, what's happening here is this gentleman has disease that's so serious that if we treat him, he's apt to die sooner with the treatment than he would if we kept him comfortable and didn't give this chemotherapy. So I said, I have two questions for everyone here. First, should we do this? And second, shouldn't we be talking to the patient and especially his wife about what he may be in for here, because no one has really talked to them? So the first question was pretty straightforward. You know, they decided to treat him. The second question stumped everybody. I mean, the room fell completely silent, because no one back in the 70s, we didn't have informed consent yet, where you're supposed to tell patients everything that's going on. So this poor patient had been told nothing, and none of the doctors in the room had any idea how to approach this with them. So, you know, the chief resident came up to me after the meeting and said, well, they've decided to treat him. And I said, look, I would like to give him the chemotherapy myself. This is my patient, and I know this is going to be a learning experience. So, you know, he looked at me like I was crazy, because usually the nurses give the medication. And I said, no, I want to do this. I want to be responsible for this. So I did it. I mixed up the chemo myself. Put it slowly into his IV, and we had to wait and see what happened. So I come in the next morning, and there's nobody in his bed. It's empty. And so I asked what happened, and the nurses said, oh, he died at about midnight. And I spoke to the resident, and he said, yeah, he dropped his blood counts to zero, dropped his platelet counts, which are responsible for clotting your blood, dropped to zero, he bled into his brain, and he died. And, you know, I wasn't surprised. And yet at the same time, I said to myself as I walked down the hall, I will never forget this. I felt that we could have made many different decisions about treatment, but especially we could have done better with the wife, who had to fly back home by herself with really no explanation about what to expect and what had happened. And that case, my first clinical case in my third year, set me on track, I think, to begin to get really interested in how to communicate, how to deal with situations where we have choices. We have decisions to make as doctors, together with our patients and families. And sometimes we need to sit down and decide that the best thing is to just wait and be kind and make sure that comfort is the first priority, and that we really support people on the path that their body is taking them, and accept that that's where we all need to go together. And that's really what the next 50 years of my career amounted to, was finding ways to do that for patients, and trying to help the system, the medical system, become better at doing that.
1: We're going to come back in a moment with Brad Stewart talking about his work, Facing Death. And his website is his name, linked up at coasttocoastam.com. It's all set up for you. And we'll be taking calls in the final hour. If you do have an ailment similar to what we've been talking about and you want to share that with us, jump aboard as well.
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1: Seen death, we're all going to face it. We'll take calls with Dr. Brad Stewart next hour on Coast to Coast. Lots more to talk with him about when we come back. October 30th will be our Ghost to Ghost night, a Friday night, and we're looking for some stories from you.
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1: 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And here's something for you to build up that immune system.
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0: And welcome back, George Norrie, along with Dr. Brad Stewart. Brad, has your knowledge of the dying process increased your spirituality at all?
1: Yes, absolutely. I started out, I mentioned before, I always loved science. And I guess that kind of made me a skeptic in my younger years. I didn't really have much in the way of spirituality or religion, in my home when I grew up. But once I started seeing people, and found that, well, first I felt responsible for their health and how they did. And that was a very heavy burden at first until I realized, wait a second, I'm not in this just by myself. There are things that are working with me and through me that I don't totally understand. But, you know, especially when I started working with people near the end of life, I began, like when I was in the hospital, back in medical school, patients would die in the hospital. Usually they were old, we would try to resuscitate them. And if that failed, everyone would leave the room and I would often stay because it always seemed to me that there was something important happening, even though I didn't know enough when I was younger to know what that was. But it seemed to me like there was something, some presence or something in the room after the person had died that had a very, powerful, intuition for me. And I found the more I experienced that and the more I came to understand, that as life ends, it's not necessarily the end of who we are. We may discuss that more as the show goes on here, but, you know, now that we have the ability to resuscitate people much better than we used to, resuscitation science and critical care have really progressed. We now have situations where people will, their hearts will stop, say, in the ICU, and it takes a while to get them started again. We're much better at doing that than we were just a few years ago.
0: Right.
1: People will often come back and have stories to tell about what they experienced after their heart and breathing stopped. And you only have to hear that a few times before you start to get curious. I got more and more curious about that and began to read case studies. We now have intensive care specialists who have written books relating these stories. And it seems more and more clear to me that, you know, whereas way back when I was first, you know, went through medical education and started treating patients, I thought that death was it. You know, when your body stopped working, that was just the end and that was all there was to it. I think there's more to that story now than I used to think. And then more to that story than I think, medical science now, believes. But I think the more stories we hear, and the more it becomes evidence what these folks relate, it's actually, I think, more scientific evidence. Now some of these stories, I think that I've certainly come to wonder whether death is actually the end for us, or if there is some part of us, part of who we really are deep down, that we come into this life, inhabit a body, and when the body stops working, whoever we are may actually move on. And I just think there are too many of those stories now to ignore them. I think that aspect of spirituality, that there's some deep part of us that is who we really are, that we may not appreciate day to day as we're going about our life on the planet. That deep part of us may survive and pass through that portal, and that may be a lot of what these stories are about. So that kind of spirit, that aspect of spirituality has really changed in me, I think, you know, over the last couple decades.
0: But you're convinced now that the afterlife exists.
1: Well, convinced, you know, I think I am. What's interesting about that word convinced, though, is that even though we have more and more evidence, no one can really be sure, because where we are looking from here in our bodies with
0: until,
1: our five
0: until
1: senses,
0: until we get there, then we can make sure, right?
1: That, well, and or if you're unlucky enough or lucky enough, depending on your point of view, to actually go through the experience of death and be brought back, then you can say for sure that you're convinced. When you're in your body and you haven't had that experience yet, all you can do is say, you know, I have a really strong intuition and perhaps belief that there's something real here. So I guess you could say, yeah, I'm convinced, but I have yet to see for myself.
0: And when you bring in healing again versus cured, what's the difference?
1: I think the difference is that cure, when you're cured, you are brought back, or you are lucky enough to move on in your physical life with your function restored and your illness treated, so that ideally it goes away and you can get back to pretty close to the life that you had before, or at least move into the kind of a kind of life that you can still appreciate and be functional and live well, have a feeling of well-being. But that feeling of well-being is the root of healing, which I think the difference between curing and healing is that you don't have to be cured to have a deep feeling of well-being in your life. Even if your body is failing, even if you're growing old, which I am at this point in my life, you know, that you can have a feeling of well-being and a feeling of healing as you get closer to that place in yourself that is the essence of your being deep down. I think it's really what all spiritual practice might be about, getting closer to what, you know, certain religious people might call your soul, or in Buddhism, which I don't believe is actually a religion, there's no worship of a supreme being or a god, but there is an attempt to find that central core of your own existence so that you can be aware and awaken to who you really are underneath all the suffering and all the ups and downs that buffet us back and forth during life. So I think all spiritual traditions are about finding that essence and finding a way to be more and more aware in that place in ourselves. And that, to me, is the essence of healing. And it, I've certainly been witness to many, many situations and many, many people and families who have become healed, have gone through a healing process, even as they were not lucky enough to be cured physically.
0: I don't want to seem too morbid, Brad, but everybody listening to this program tonight is going to be dead. Everyone. Now, that's an astounding number. We've got a lot of listeners, but it's a process of living, isn't it?
1: Well, it is. I mean, you make a good point, George. It's, with all our medical advances, the worldwide mortality rate is still 100%. I mean, nobody gets out of here alive. And, I don't consider that morbid. I think the older we get, I mean, look, we have the baby boom generation now. You know, the largest population group in the history of the Western world, the baby boomers born shortly after World War II for, you know, a huge group of people are right now approaching the end of life. I'm in the vanguard. I was born in 1949. You know, I'm an early baby boomer.
0: Mm-hmm.
1: And my group is approaching the end of life. Now, you know, what's interesting is when I was in practice, I was on call 24/7 for years, you know, back in the 80s. And back then, when you hit 70, early 70s, you looked and felt old. Now we have people who are 85 playing tennis. I mean, it's really, things have really changed. We live longer. Yeah. And we live healthier for longer. However, there is a point where all of that will end. And I think that's so difficult to face when you're healthy and have a functional, happy life. And yet everyone does it. Every single person without exception in the history of the human race has faced this and managed to make that transition. And all of us will. Question is, how do we do it in such a way that we can experience, you know, a feeling of well-being the best we can on the way to that?
0: And of course, the making the exit in the most palatable way, I guess, is important, isn't it?
1: Absolutely. And, you know, I hate to say this as a physician, but you got to do your best not to die in the hospital. You know, it's not easy to have a satisfying, comfortable end of life in the hospital. It can happen, and the situation certainly has improved compared to the way it was, say, 30, 40 years ago. But if you can see ahead in your own life, if you feel that your illness is approaching a point where you have been to the hospital a few times and you have decided that you're kind of tired of that and you don't want to go through that again, there are, you know, there are easy, fairly easy ways to avoid it. And not only that, to get support and guidance and counseling and help for yourself and your family so that you can stay home and be comfortable. And that's what I advise everyone to do. I have lots of friends who we actually talk about it often. And I have lots of friends who are no longer with us that we've lost, that have had varying degrees of success in doing that. But we all face it. And I think if we can face it together, my philosophy has been to provide as much support as I possibly can and accompany people through it. I think it can actually be, believe it or not, a rewarding and fulfilling experience. And many families will tell you that after they've been through it.
0: Why is it when somebody comes down with pancreatic cancer, is it almost like the kiss of death right there?
1: Well, I'll tell you why medically, if you want to know. The pancreas lives in the back of your abdomen. It's actually behind your abdominal cavity, kind of alongside your spine and in front of it. But because it's outside your abdominal cavity, if you develop cancer in your pancreas, there's a lot of space back there for the cancer to develop before you have any symptoms. So it's common, very common, to have pancreatic cancer discovered when the cancer has already developed to the point where it's very tough to treat. It's very hard to get it out surgically, and it doesn't respond very well to chemotherapy or radiation. But again, George, it's interesting. Pancreatic cancer is one of those cancers where, I mean, even 5 years ago, when I heard that somebody had pancreatic cancer inside, I would think, well, now they know what's coming, and it's coming soon. Suddenly, just as of a few weeks ago, we have new treatments that may really help prolong life, even in pancreatic cancer.
0: Well, that's fantastic. Hold on, Brad. We're going to take a short break at the top of the hour. We'll come back and chat more, and we'll open up the phone lines to give people an opportunity to chat with you.
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8: It has become a hurricane. I'm Sue Guzman, Fox News. And Isaias is getting stronger. Now a hurricane. The first hurricane of the Atlantic season. Michael Brennan with the National Hurricane Center says Isaias could make landfall late Friday into early Saturday.
9: Everywhere from the mouth of the Mississippi River to Yankeetown, Florida has the potential for life-threatening storm surge inundation. We're most concerned about portions of the Mississippi, Alabama, and western Florida panhandle coast where we could see inundation up to 7 feet above ground level.
8: President Trump hosting a midterm rally in San Antonio, Texas Wednesday.
10: President Trump says GOP Senate candidate Texas Attorney General Ken Paxton has won victory after victory for people in the state.
11: So you need to go and vote for Ken Paxton for U.S. Senate. He's an all-star attorney general.
10: Telling a crowd in San Antonio a vote for Republicans will protect school choice and border security.
11: So you also need to elect a proud 20-year Air Force veteran to Congress, Carlos De La Cruz, who's fantastic.
10: De La Cruz faces Democrat Joni Garcia in the race to represent Texas's newly redrawn 35th congressional district. In Texas's crucial U.S. Senate race, Ken Paxton faces Democratic State Representative James Tallarico. Kristen Goodwin, Fox News.
8: The FBI thwarts a terror attack at the Mall of America.
12: Prosecutors say 18-year-old Shekdoon Abdullah Muhammad pledged allegiance to ISIS when he couldn't fight overseas and then planned to attack. The complaint says Muhammad targeted an October 24th art celebration, hoping to kill dozens of non-Muslims with an alleged anti-Semitic motive. He was arrested after allegedly buying an AK-47-style rifle and 200 rounds from an undercover agent. Prosecutors say he'd been under investigation for nearly 2 years, and his parents rebuffed FBI concerns about his radicalization.
8: Fox's Kevin Cork. 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
8: Israel marked the three-year anniversary Wednesday of the October 7th Hamas attack on Israel that left 1,200 people dead. Fox's Christina Coleman says remembrances were also held across the U.S.
10: Other rallies took place in New York.
5: There is only one solution!
16: There is only one solution!
10: Meantime, some survivors of the October 7th attack took time to share their powerful stories. Also, President Trump spoke with Israeli Prime Minister Benjamin Netanyahu. The president said he wished the people of Israel well and noted that the other side is paying a very big price for what they did on October 7th.
8: President Trump calling on Russia to share more information about a suspected fatal case of the plague.
17: President Trump says Russian health officials are sharing a little about a suspected case of the pneumonic plague that killed one lab worker in Siberia.
18: We expect them to share it a lot with our people. I just met with our people. We have brilliant experts. They know everything about what's going on, and all of that information is going through them.
17: Speaking with reporters in the Oval Office, the president says Russia says the case is very much under control. President Trump also notes he has a call set up with Russian President Vladimir Putin. Today is Putin's birthday. At the White House, Jared Halpern, Fox News.
8: And the interest rate on most common U.S. home loans jumped last week to its highest in almost 3 years. The average 30-year fixed rate mortgage surging to nearly 7.5% in the week ending October 2nd. That's according to the Mortgage Bankers Association. And a cyber attack on Arizona's court system has compromised personal information for more than a million people. The breach is believed to have started when a court employee clicked a malicious link in an email. The Arizona Supreme Court says the information includes data for 1.3 million people, people with unpaid court fees and fines. I'm Sue Guzman. This is Fox News.
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0: 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Brad, where do people get your book, Facing Death?
1: Well, it's available on Amazon. I called it Facing Death, Spirituality, Science, and Surrender at the End of Life, because all three of those things are important. Can't do without science. Spirituality and science, I think, are increasingly linked up through some of these stories that we're hearing and collecting as evidence. And surrender is important, too. It's there comes a time when we all have to let go, and it doesn't mean giving up. Surrender and giving up are two different things. It means letting go into what we have faith to be the life that we will always be living. So that book's available on Amazon and other online and in some bookstores as well.
0: Is there a favorite way for you of someone dying?
1: Well, I always feel strongly that assuming you have the kind of home situation where you have family and or friends or the ability to welcome people into your home from hospice, I think that the ideal is to be set up in such a way that you have the right kind of equipment and supplies in your home and the right kind of people to lend you the support that you need. So you don't have to worry. You don't have to be stressed and afraid. You have support. I think hospice provides that. Palliative care at home is available in more and more places. And hospice is also available not just in people's homes, but in many nursing homes and other kinds of assisted living and other higher levels of care than just living alone at home. So I guess my favorite way is to bring people peace, quiet, and serenity where they live. I think that's the ideal.
0: Is there a better way to die than another way?
1: Well, you know, depending on the state that you live in, there are more and more states now where you may choose to end your life yourself. And, you know, it's not universally available, so I don't think we need to get way into it. But I think I'd have to say if I could choose for myself what I would want, it would be to be able to have

0: support of people who care about me, and I would be able to rest and allow the process to take place in such a way that I can be at peace. And I, of course, I would want to say I have pain. I would want to have it treated. Many people suffer from confusion. That can be treated. Some people are anxious. That can be treated. I mean, being a physician, I've learned that there are lots of ways to use medication to help people be comfortable. And I think it's imperative that we make sure that people's pain is controlled as well as we can possibly do, and that comfort is the first priority. So if all those things are done, I think it's very possible to have a peaceful letting go process. And that's really what it's about.
1: What did you think of the assisted dying process of Dr. Jack Kevorkian?
0: Well, whatever you think of Jack Kevorkian, he was a pioneer. He pursued, I mean, he actually sought notoriety. He sought out cases where he could basically say in your face to people that were against what he was doing. He was a maverick and a pioneer. That said, I think that now the process that's involved in taking your own life has become legal and simpler, like we're talking about in some states and in some places. You know, different people feel different ways about that. I have to say that for myself, I don't know how it's going to go for me. If I have a condition that's extremely painful, I've only seen a few cases, I can count them on the fingers of one hand, where the pain was really difficult to control with just medications by mouth. It occasionally happens, but it's really, really rare. If you have access to the right meds and people who can support you and help you administer them, then my preference is to allow the process to proceed in a natural way. I think there are natural ways to die the same way as there are natural ways to live. And that's my own personal preference.
1: We had a guest who killed himself about a year plus ago, Brad. He shot himself in the head, called 911. Cops came out. He was outside with his gun. They came up to him, and he shot himself in the head. He was going to kill himself anyway, I guess. What makes somebody so depressed to do something like that?
0: Well, anybody who's experienced really severe clinical depression, and I for better or for worse, I've experienced it myself. You cannot, when you're in that state and you're deeply enmeshed in real depression, you frequently feel that there's no way out. And you frequently feel that no one can possibly understand what you're feeling. You feel isolated and alone. Even people who love you and try to care about you, it's very tough to let them in. It's very, very isolating. It's a horrible, lonely place to be. And, you know, I think there are some people who feel compelled, have an inner compulsion to end their own lives. That kind of suicide, I think, is different than medically assisted death, where the person is evaluated by a physician or two, and depending on the state and the laws, and they're actually prescribed a dose of sedative medication that's a large enough dose that it will end their lives. And
1: right.
0: More and more people are taking that way, and that's different than the desperate kind of suicide that you're describing. That's a very desperate state, and you would just hope that there would be help for people like that, because I know of people who have attempted suicide and survived, and it changed their lives. They discovered through trying to kill themselves that their life was much more worth living than they had thought, and it was a wake-up call for them. So you never can tell how it's going to go, and I just hope for people who are in a really desperate place that they can find support enough to make it through and out the other side, because what's on the other side of severe depression can be very enlightening. You It sounds weird, but you can learn a lot from being seriously depressed. Learn a lot about yourself. You go very deep, and you can find help and compassion for yourself within yourself when you come out the other side of that.
1: All right, let's go to the phones. First time caller Feather is with us in Ohio. Welcome to the show. Hi, Feather.
2: Hey.
1: Good to have you with us. Go ahead.
2: Yeah, I don't have cancer. I suffered from two strokes last year. So I know I sound stupid, but I had to learn how to talk and everything all over again.
1: Yeah, you don't sound stupid, Feather. You sound okay.
2: Thank you.
1: How old are you, can I ask?
2: I'm 53.
1: Oh, you're young.
2: Yeah. I've met like three people that are younger than me that have suffered from strokes. So I understand that you don't understand why people would want to die, but let me tell you something. When your phone rings nonstop because people want their money, you're like, why did I even live to deal with all this?
1: You just got to be strong, Feather. You just got to be strong and keep doing what you're doing because you're doing it the right way. Do you think so, Brad?
0: Well, Feather, I've cared for many, many people who've had very serious strokes. And it sounds like you've had the kind of stroke. It's probably on the left side of your brain, and it's affected your speech. That's called aphasia. Very, very common. I wouldn't be surprised if you maybe have a little trouble moving around and being as functional as you used to be. You already have faced, and you're continuing to face, really severe disability in your life. And short of being stuck in the middle of a war or something horrible like that, having a disability and having to cope with life when you were used to being functional and happy and now you're in a very different place, that is so incredibly difficult. It's one of the biggest challenges anyone can face. So
1: sure is.
0: All I can say is I really feel for where you are, and I can actually understand. And I've known many people who feel the same way, where you say to yourself, what's the use? Or, is this life really worth living? And that's a question that some people have to come face to face with, that question. You sound like you may have been grappling with that. And I'm here to tell you, there are no easy answers to that question. No easy answers to what's the use, or is life worth living?
1: And more power to her, Brad, to get to the point where she's back again.
0: Well, and she may, one thing I've learned is you can't tell somebody to ex- expect to get back there again. You have to be with yourself, and you have to be with people as they progress through whatever it is that they're facing. And some people get back and some people don't. The facts of life. And I think all we can do is support each other the best we possibly can through those places. And I can just, Feather, if you're listening still, I just wish you the best. And I can just tell you, I've worked with a lot of people who are in the situation that you're in, and actually far worse, who have really made progress with their healing inside themselves, even when they couldn't be cured from what's going on with their body. So I really wish you the best with that process, because it is a process, and it's the hardest process we face in these bodies on this planet.
1: Thank you, Brad. Let's go to Richard in Kansas City, Missouri. Hi, Richard.
3: Yes. Hello, George and Dr. Brad. And just a quick thing with George. The other night with Jacob, I tried to get through, but I didn't get all the way through before the program ended. Just to let you know what happened with me, because I know you wanted me on the radio. And then Dr. Brad, my wife, as George knows, recently died, and I've been grieving so badly, and she died in a Denver hospital. And it's just taken a toll on me, and it just feels like, you know, there's nothing left for me to keep going on. And I was an orphan and never belonged to a family or anybody, and don't have anyone to talk to. And then also, if there's a phone number or something, I can, you know, call you at another time. And then I have a quick follow-up after that.
1: Well, you don't give out the numbers on the air, Richard, but you can get them on his website, which is linked up at coasttocoastam.com. What's your other question?
3: Oh, yes. I have a lot of physical problems, and I was in a hospital with edema throughout my whole body and heart problems and prostrate and blind in my eyes and walk with a crutch and hunched over and trying to recover and get well with that. It's so frustrating. And then talking about the afterlife, I had died different times in the past and came back and I was up in heaven. And just a quick pass, passing that on to you. Thank you all.
1: Thank you, Richard. Your thoughts, Sir Brad?
0: Well, I don't think you're on with us anymore, but I would love to ask you if that experience of dying and coming back produced any change in the way you feel about your life, and if it's had any bearing or any influence on how you're feeling with all the things that you're dealing with now. And we're not going to hear an answer to that because I don't think you're with us.
1: I think he's still with us. Richard, you're still there?
3: Yes, I am.
0: What were you left with when you died and you said went to heaven and came back? A lot of people describe it that way. What feeling did that leave you with?
3: Everything deeper, and it seemed to be more sensitive to things and more aware of things and more aware of things that went on in heaven.
1: I've heard that a lot from guests that we've had on that we've had after-death experiences, Brad, that they come back more enlightened.
0: Well, I'd want to know, Richard, I guess, real quickly, did it change your feeling toward death, toward dying? Do you feel differently about dying now than you did before that?
3: I'm not afraid to die anymore.
0: Yeah. And yet, it doesn't change how difficult things are with the grief, with your wife gone and all that. It's, you know, again, you're going through a lot. I'm glad you had that experience, and I hope you can remember some of the effect that it might have had, because it may help you with your healing now.
1: Grief is not easy. We'll come back with final questions with Brad Stewart in just a moment on Coast to Coast AM.
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1: And we'll be back with Final Calls with Dr. Brad Stewart, author of Facing Death, when we come back in a moment on Coast to Coast. On our next Coast to Coast show, Chris Boris joins us to talk about ghost behaviors and ghost hunting. 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

0: And welcome back, George Norrie, along with Brad Stewart, as we talk about facing death. Brad, how many physicians, percentage-wise, have your mindset about death?
1: I'm laughing because there's no way I can answer that question. All I can say is that it's probably a fairly small percentage. I'd say, maybe 10, 15%. But it's very hard for me to know. I think it used to be back in the day that there were very few. I think there are more and more physicians now that in their training have been exposed to better teaching about the end of life. So I think we're doing better than we did at one time, but we've still got a long way to go.
0: Let's go to Michelle in Martinez, California. Welcome to the show. Hi, Michelle.
2: Hi, George. Hi, Brad.
1: Hello.
2: Thanks for taking my call.
0: Sure thing.
2: So my whole thing with death is it's never been something to fear or be afraid of, because it's the door that opens to take us home. We're just humble servants to the human bodies the Creator has given us to play around in. But I think part of society or mankind kind of took that too literal, and we've gotten away from our spirituality. And a lot of work has just been, there's so many lazy people, it drives me nuts. But we're not here to destroy the earth, and it just, everything can just happen right now if people just stop thinking so hard about everything else. I was a preemie, a birth control baby. I had my first out-of-body experience at 9 because of extreme pain.
0: You remember it? You remember it?
2: I do, actually. My mom, she was like, stop bleeding, stop crying. And she was so hysterical when we finally got to the emergency room, and they wouldn't give me anything for the pain. And by the time they got to the third stitch with the needle and the string, I was like, because my mom, you know, at that point in my life had already demonstrated that she was not capable of handling extreme situations. And I would find that out real quick when I had to learn how to drive the first time she had an episode on a major roadway back east where I was born and raised. And I just had to just do it. I had to Route 40 in Delaware. You know, my mom just gets out of the car and leaves me and my sister just sitting there in the car. Like, okay.
0: Well, you learned the hard way, but you did it before. Brad, the great old singer Nat King Cole died at the age of 45. Bobby Darin, 37. That's way too young. What's an age that you think is a comfortable age that when you go, you can say to yourself, I lived a good long life?
1: Well, that's a great question. I don't know that there's an ideal age. I mean, if I had to pick a number, I'd say, I don't know, 85. But I know people who I've got. In fact, I tell her story in my book. I knew a young woman who had two young teenage daughters. She was probably in her early 40s. And she developed bone cancer that spread rapidly up into her spine and her neck and paralyzed her from the neck down. So she had to lay at home in bed. Her family and attendants had to feed her. She was in the kind of place where, like we talked about throughout the show, she could easily have decided, I really don't want to live anymore. And yet just the opposite happened with her. She had chemotherapy, very powerful. She had to go into the hospital. The chemotherapy was so powerful for her cancer. And while she was in the hospital, the chemo was so powerful that she passed out, fell on the floor, hit her head, and had serious head trauma, was unconscious for a while. And when she woke up and came back home, and I visited her twice, and I, like I said, I tell her story in the book. She says to me, I've been to the knowledge place. She had her whole attitude and her whole self had been transformed somehow. And she was, you know, she said to me, we are all like ants. We run around. We're stuck in our little tiny bodies. We run into each other. We don't know what we're doing. But in this place that I've come to, I can see from a lot higher up, what we're actually about. She was actually really happy lying there paralyzed in bed, and she stayed that way until she died. It's one of the few cases I've seen where she was actually fully transformed into sort of an enlightened being. Like I said, I had to visit her a couple of times just to make sure what she had actually happened to her. So, you know, in answer to your question, I think any age, a person can come to the end of their life and come to terms with it. But the ideal, you know, obviously, is to live a long, happy, healthy life. And lucky for many of us, that's a lot more common now than it has been in the past.
0: That's good.
1: I think there's a good chance that many of us will hit 100 years old before we die, the way things are going. So, you know, older and healthier, I'd have to say, is probably better for most people.
0: Could you see me as a 100-year-old talk show host?
1: No question. You're going strong, George. I mean, you got big momentum here, so just keep it up.
0: Well, at 100, I might be going like, and now let's go to my yacht in New York. Hi, my yacht, go ahead.
3: Oh, I tell you, there's so many breakthroughs with frequency and energy medicine. But I must say to Richard, and to the beloved community, namaste. The divine in me salutes the divine in you. You are a part of God, Richard. Listen to music. Increase your energy, and you will be awed by the beauty of the stars and the heavens. I suggest Salt Coast by Kay Tempest, a young, she doesn't even have a name like the Indigo Children. So get on the path with the Coasties. Now, I have a couple points of information. New York State, I heard it on City Watch Thursdays at 5 a few weeks ago. Amy Paulson, Assemblywoman, is a part of what is about to be passed in New York State, joining four other states, medical aid in dying, but they're also going to, some other state or states, do something where people can use psilocybin, colloquial known as magic mushrooms, and they might change their mind. So, okay, I want to suggest, because everyone is dealing with pain these days, Tell Me Where It Hurts by PhD Rachel Zofnis, and she studies pain, and she told some stories that you got to read, Dr. Brad, The New Science of Pain and How to Heal, and it's not in your body. It's a mind-body connection, and a physical therapist, Dr. Tom Padilla, solving the root cause of pain and how you uncover the true source of your physical pain and get back to an active, pain-free lifestyle without painkillers or surgery. Now, my question also, and it's in two words in Latin, memento mori. Okay, remember you die. Okay, that's what people have lost. Edgar Casey was about to step into an elevator. He saw that there were, this confirms your recent thoughts, your thoughts. He saw no auras, and he didn't step in, and that elevator had a terrible accident. All the people died. I saw Daniel on film. What a handsome, great spirit he is, and he reminded us that every person you've ever encountered in your life, you will walk in their shoes, and he had hurt a lot of people, and so we will all experience that. But my main question is, if you could write a trustees or had some kind of a magic wand, what would you, before you die, how would you change the allopathic prescriptions and surgery focus medical training system? And I'll listen over the air. Thank you, George and Tommy.
0: Maybe if you would change it at all, Brad, would you?
1: I think I would. I think that we meaning medicine, medical science, medical practice, is so oriented toward materialism, meaning create medicines, we create all kinds of treatments that have effects on the physical body. My only problem with that is that the attitude sort of is, if you can't measure something with our instruments, if you can't sense it with our eyes and ears, it doesn't exist. And I do have a problem with that. So I think what I would change is I would have more education about the healing power of presence. I would presence meaning being, learning how to center yourself in the deepest part of yourself, below who you even think you are, deepest part of yourself, and meet people who are suffering from that place. I think if we concentrated on teaching that, as well as technology, the labs and all the scientific materialistic stuff that we're already so good at, combine that with deep listening and deep presence, I think we'd have a much more powerful way of dealing with illness, especially when our science can't cure it. I think we could move beyond that, really into true healing for people who need it.
0: Let's go east of the Rockies. Dottie's with us in Florida. Hello, Dottie.
4: Hi, Tom. Sorry. Wanted to say hi to Dr. Stewart. And I've had positive experiences with my younger siblings that had to go in hospice. My brother decided to be at home. My sister was to the point where she couldn't decide. She got an incurable disease that's very rare. And it took them almost 2 months before they figured out what it was, between the doctors and one hospital and then going to the university hospital here in Florida. And she had ended up with a CJD disease. And we had to put her in hospice, and it was a very good place. I know my last day with her, I was there for 4 hours. She was completely because she started with balance problems, and that's when she started going to the doctor. And then it got to where work decided that she needed to stay home until she got this figured out, because she was getting very confused, and it's not like her because she's very smart. And when we took her to the university and we were in the emergency room, I told the doctor, I don't think they've done a spinal tap yet. They need to do that. And it takes 3 weeks before it comes back. So she was in the hospital for 3 weeks at that university. And then, of course, we had to put her in hospice. And 4 hours before she passed, we always loved going to the ocean. So I had the nurse put the TV on the ocean sounds, and we just sat there, She's completely unconscious. But just about an hour after I left, she passed away.
0: Sounds like you gave her a great ending, though, Dottie, a great ending. We're almost out of time, Brad. Give out your website, if you would, sir.
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0: And we've got that linked up for you at coasttocoastam.com. 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
1: Yes, they can, and I'm happy to email back.
0: And the name of the book, Facing Death, Spirituality, Science, and Surrender at the End of Life. Thank you, Brad, for being on the show, and keep in touch with us, all right?
1: I will, George. Thanks much. It's been great to be on here for another time.
0: All right, my friend. On our next Coast to Coast program, we're going to talk about ghost hunting and Giants of Ireland on Coast to Coast AM. For Dan Galante, Tom Danheiser, Sue Tricus, Lex Lonehood, Sean Ladasur, Alec Fernandez, Tim Banal, Mary Berry, George Knapp, and Richard Serrett, I'm George Norrie, somewhere out there on Coast to Coast AM. We'll see you on our next edition. Until then, be safe, everyone.

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7: Gearing up in the Gulf, I'm Ted Lindner, Fox News. Isaias has sustained winds of 75 miles an hour now and is the first hurricane of this year's Atlantic season. It's also expected to be the first hurricane since Milton in 2024 that'll come ashore on the mainland U.S., as of the latest advisory, the storm was moving east-northeast in the Gulf at 9 miles an hour. Forecasters with the National Hurricane Center think the storm will intensify even more over the next day or so. Hurricane warnings posted in the Florida Panhandle and along the Gulf Coast in Alabama. Michael Brennan is with the National Hurricane Center.
8: You can see a life-threatening storm surge inundation along portions of the northern Gulf Coast as Isaias is expected to make landfall as a hurricane late Friday night into early Saturday.
7: Meantime, the countdown of the midterm elections continues. The president trying to rally support for Republican Ken Paxton. It was in a very tight U.S. Senate race against Democrat James Tallarico in Texas.
9: We're going to crush Democrat communist James Tallarico.
7: A member of the British Navy has been charged with trying to pass secret information to a foreign power.
10: Teddy Young, a 24-year-old member of the Royal Navy, has been charged under the UK's National Security Act. It's alleged he obtained protected information and prepared to disclose it to benefit a foreign power. Police have not named the foreign power to which the charges relate. The head of counter-terrorism policing says the charges are very serious against a serving member of the armed forces. We are told these alleged offences are not connected to the recent incident at RAF Fairford, which US officials say involved a potential Iranian drone attack. In London, Jonathan Savage, Fox News.
7: And it'll be the Dodgers and the Brewers in the 2026 NLCS after the Dodgers knocked off the Atlanta Braves in Game 4 on Wednesday 4-1. The Brewers defeated the Padres in their Game 4 in San Diego Wednesday night by a score of 3-1, and the New York Yankees were eliminated by the Tampa Bay Rays as well on Wednesday night. 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
7: The Trump administration pushing for more info from Russia about a suspected case of the plague.
13: President Trump says he does not think the suspected case of pneumonic plague, responsible for at least one death of a Russian lab worker, is related to bioweapons research, but also says the U.S. is pressing for more information.
14: They're sharing it a little bit with our people. We expect them to share it a lot with our people.
13: The president says while Russia isn't saying much, the country has said they have the case under control.
14: I just met with our people. We have brilliant experts. They know everything about what's going on, and all of that information is going through them.
13: The State Department has issued a formal diplomatic complaint to Russia's government urging more transparency from the Kremlin. At the White House, Jared Halpern, Fox News.
7: The FBI says it foiled a planned terrorist attack on the Mall of America in Minnesota. Fox's Garrett Tenney.
15: Prosecutors have identified it as 18-year-old American citizen whose parents are from Somalia. His name is Sheikhdoon Abdulali Mohammed. Now, court documents indicate that Mohammed had been the focus of a counterterrorism investigation going back to 2024. And since then, investigators had been monitoring his communications with a confidential source, hundreds of messages across social media and encrypted messaging platforms. Mohammed pledged his allegiance to ISIS a year ago, according to prosecutors, and wanted to travel overseas to fight for ISIS. But according to the criminal complaint, in July, Mohammed sent messages indicating he couldn't afford to pay for a flight overseas and instead planned to commit a terror attack here in Minnesota.
7: And explosions heard in the Saudi capital of Riyadh after deadly Houthi attacks on airports. It's not yet known what may have been hit nor whether there are any casualties. This late-breaking news comes on the heels of Houthi attacks on two Saudi airports. Those attacks killed three people and wounded dozens more. I'm Ted Lindner, and this is Fox News.
16: Hey, it's Greg Batten and Phil Luciano. Join us on the Thursday morning show. Can you believe it?
17: Almost once a weekend.
16: Dr. Max Lakes, he runs the Peoria Zoo. I love that place. I love him. 7:40.
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17: 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You look at them,
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17: Oh, my.
16: This is a fundraiser. Some of you collectors. That's at 8:25, and Cornelius Queen is here with the Peoria Area World Affairs Council. We'll see you then.
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22: Tracking Isaias. Good morning, I'm Gordon Deal, along with Nicole Murray, on this Thursday, October 8th. Glad you could join us. Here's what we have for you this hour.
23: The first Atlantic hurricane of the season is expected to make landfall along the Gulf Coast late tomorrow or Saturday.
22: We'll have an update on the medical condition of the Tennessee death row inmate who survived her execution last week.
23: The FBI has arrested an 18-year-old from the Minneapolis area for plotting a mass shooting at the Mall of America.
22: And what should we know about the possibility of plague in Siberia?
24: You know, it's took place at the Anti-Plague Institute, right? So we have to assume that they have the subject matter experts in place, that they have policies and procedures in place to respond to this. You know, as far as we know, almost everybody that was associated with this potential sort of contagion have been quarantined. Many of them have been released, as far as we know.
22: Well, health expert Dr. Tyler Evans explains his concerns about plague. The first hurricane of the Atlantic season is expected to make landfall along the Gulf Coast this weekend. Hurricane Isaias matured from a tropical storm late last evening and is threatening parts of Mississippi, Alabama, and the western part of the Florida Panhandle. A hurricane warning has now been issued for the northern Gulf Coast from Ocean Springs, Mississippi, across Alabama to Florida's Bay and Gulf County line. Florida declared a state of emergency for more than two dozen counties, and Alabama issued a state of emergency for 40. Tom Tyler is Emergency Management Director in Baldwin County, Alabama.
0: Our major concern is going to be, of course, the wind, storm surge, life-threatening storm surge, which what we're expecting is between 5 to 7 feet is the current prediction right now for all areas along the Alabama Gulf Coast.
22: Forecasters said they expected Hurricane Isaias to make landfall late tomorrow or early Saturday. The Hurricane Center forecasts 3 to 7 inches of rain and as much as 10 inches in some places. Attorneys for the death row inmate who survived an execution in Tennessee say Krista Pike reportedly asked, "Where am I?" after regaining consciousness in a hospital. The botched lethal injection last Wednesday left her critically injured and temporarily on a ventilator. The 50-year-old Pike continues to receive medical care after she was given two lethal doses of pentobarbital at a prison in Nashville. Randy Spivey, one of her lawyers, said Pike was believed to have been brain dead and that she was going to be taken off

0: says the U.S. does not believe the reported death of a lab worker from an anti-plague institute in Siberia is related to a bioweapon.
1: We don't think so. We're going to find out soon enough, but we don't think so. And if you listen to them, it's under control.
0: Trump acknowledged that Russia has not been forthcoming with information, saying Russia is not saying much. Meanwhile, what should we know about the possibility of plague in Russia? We get analysis now from Dr. Tyler Evans, global health expert and author of a book called Pandemics, Poverty, and Politics. Doctor, what was your reaction as the news broke?
2: My initial reaction was, you know, I was always sort of concerned with a sort of healthy skepticism. You know, plague is something that is not done. You know, I looked through the different pandemics that have existed since the 20th century to the beginning of the 20th century to the current, and I started with plague. You know, sometimes we use plague as a sort of theatrical metaphor because we often sort of correlate it with this sort of medieval disease, Black Death, et cetera. But the reality is the third plague ended in just 1960. I mean, so that's not that long ago, and it claimed potentially over 15 million lives.
0: Jeez.
2: So, you know, the plague is very serious, and you know, that said, we do have a lot of surveillance systems now between 1960 and the current. Things have changed quite a bit. And you know, there is endemic plague that does exist in the Siberian Peninsula. In Irkutsk, which I've actually been, they call it the Paris of Siberia. It's beautiful. But, you know, that said, we do also see a number of cases here in the Southwest United States, mostly in Colorado, New Mexico, or California. Mm. So, you know, plagues, even though people, you know, kind of think of it as something in the sort of the bygone era, it is still with us. That said, you know, we do have sort of our eyes on it. And so when we do have a case like this, it is concerning, particularly with the pneumonic plague, which is different from bubonic, which is mostly what we see.
0: Finish up on that in terms of the differences, because one we have treatments for and one we don't, or
2: no, we have treatments for all of them. Okay. And so there's the three different sort of versions of it. The bubonic is the most prevalent version. So during the Black Death, it was mostly bubonic. Why it's called bubonic is basically the bacteria seeds your lymphatic system. And so it gets into your lymph nodes and it basically gums up the lymph nodes. So it kind of looks like a bunch of grapes and they call them buboes. So that's bubonic plague. The good news with that is it is not spread person to person. That can be treated with an antibiotic, against life antibiotic. And the antibiotics are very good, very little resistance as far as we know. The second one is the septicemic. So that's if it exceeds the blood. It's very rare, but it can happen. And that can lead to basically sepsis, necrosis, all bad stuff. Effectively 100% mortality if it is not treated again. The antibiotic will treat it. The third one could come from either the bubonic or the septicemic, which basically seeds the lungs, and that gets to a really severe pneumonia, and you know, they can get sort of bloody mucus. It's pretty bad.
0: We're speaking with Dr. Tyler Evans, global health expert, also author of a book called Pandemics, Poverty, and Politics. Your level of concern here, you said it's low, but why?
2: You know, right now, it took place at the Anti-Plague Institute, right? So we have to assume that they have the subject matter experts in place, that they have policies and procedures in place to respond to this. You know, as far as we know, almost everybody that was associated with this potential sort of contagion have been quarantined. Many of them have been released, as far as we know. We're also dealing with very low population density, right? This is Siberia, even though it is a city, the Paris of Siberia. It is still pretty remote, and you know, not really many direct flights. The scientist in me, we do have like a sort of scientific code, and you know, the Russian scientific sort of infrastructure is probably one of the best in the world. You know, they produce, you know, possibly some of the most, you know, Nobel Prize laureates that we've ever seen. And so, you know, given that, and you know, given their focus there, I want to assume that they've done everything that they can in order to mitigate sort of risk. So, you know, this took place now we're getting towards 2 weeks. So they've clearly had the time, and the fact that they're not communicating more information is concerning. You know, in addition to the fact that they're actively at war, you know, these are concerns for sure. That said, I think given everything else that I mentioned, my level of risk for spread to the rest of Russia as well as the rest of the world remains very low.
0: It's Dr. Tyler Evans.

0: again, global health expert. The book is called Pandemics, Poverty, and Politics. Hey, if you've missed anything from today's show, there's an easy way to catch up. Just tell Alexa, Siri, or Google to play This Morning with Gordon Deal. 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

0: cutting through the clutter to bring you the people and stories that matter to you. 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
1: Glad you could be with us. Federal authorities in Minnesota have arrested an 18-year-old on suspicion that he planned to carry out a terrorist attack at Mall of America in Bloomington. The FBI says Shaikhdoon Mohammed was arrested at gunpoint Tuesday in Richfield during an arranged meeting to buy a rifle. Minnesota U.S. Attorney Daniel Rosen said the Twin Cities man intended to kill, in his words, 30 to 60 people.
2: He did purchase a firearm. He purchased an AK-47 for 30-round magazines, and I believe it was 200 rounds of ammunition. The details of that are in the complaint, and it was after that purchase was completed that he was arrested immediately.
1: Rosen says the FBI contacted Muhammad's parents in May of 2025, but they were not cooperative. In the complaint, authorities say Muhammad allegedly expressed his desire to travel to Somalia to join the terrorist group Al-Shabaab and fight on its behalf and or commit a mass casualty attack in Minnesota. This portion of the program is brought to you by Incogni. 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
3: And now, the three big things you need to know. Number one.
4: The Gulf Coast is under high alert as Isaias has strengthened into a hurricane. The storm is expected to make landfall in the Florida Panhandle as early as tomorrow night. National Hurricane Center Director Michael Brennan.
5: Everywhere from the mouth of the Mississippi River to Yankeetown, Florida has the potential for life-threatening storm surge inundation. We're most concerned about portions of the Mississippi, Alabama, and western Florida Panhandle coast where you can see inundation up to 7 feet above ground level.
4: Up to 10 inches of rain is expected along areas of the Gulf Coast.
3: Number two.
4: Death row inmate Krista Pike reportedly asked, "Where am I?" after regaining consciousness in a hospital nearly a week after a botched execution in Tennessee left her critically injured and temporarily on a ventilator. Pike's attorney, Randy Spivey, spoke with reporters.
6: She is not able to swallow yet, so she has not eaten. She cannot move either of her arms. Both of her arms and hands are tremendously swollen. And we do not know what, if any, function she will regain in her arms.
4: Spivey added that Pike was believed to have been brain dead and was set to be taken off her life support on Tuesday before waking up.
3: Number three.
4: President Trump says the U.S. does not believe the reported death of a lab worker from an anti-plague institute in Siberia is related to a bioweapon.
7: People have said that before about other things, so we hope it is very sophisticated, very smart, and they're saying it's very much under control, so we hope not.
4: However, Trump acknowledged that Russia has not been forthcoming with information. Cornell University students have completed a 7-hour sit-in in solidarity with Jane Doe, the woman who alleges she was sexually assaulted by members of the Chi Phi fraternity in 2024. A protester spoke out.
8: Happy to see that there were things happening. I was happy to see that action was being taken. I'm still happy to see that action is being taken, and I'm still mad.
4: Officials say roughly 80 students gathered inside a campus dining hall starting at 3 p.m. yesterday. A new Send My Bag survey says that 57% of Americans arrive at the airport hours earlier to eat, drink, shop, and enjoy other amenities.
1: Guilty.
4: Yes, I love the airport. Yeah. I think it's so fun.
1: I don't think I'm shopping and enjoying other amenities, but I'm there to eat and drink.
4: Eat and drink, oh, yeah. People watch, that's another good one.
1: Of course. Get that bar open at 6 a.m., 23 minutes after the hour.
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0: Thanks for being with us. How much does it take to feel rich? The answer depends on your circumstances more than your salary. Elizabeth O'Brien, senior personal finance reporter at Barron's, has a look at new research from Goldman Sachs. Elizabeth, what stood out?
1: Yeah, there were some really intriguing findings in this survey, and one that stood out to me was that they had asked, you know, people if they were living paycheck to paycheck, and people said yes at either extreme. So those making under $50,000 and those making over $500,000 were most likely to report living paycheck to paycheck.
0: So some are thinking, how in the world does somebody making $500,000 not feel rich and or live paycheck to paycheck?
1: Exactly. And I think, you know, it probably does look a little different at either end, but the way they defined it is not being able to get ahead on any long-term planning or goals. These people are probably not saving for retirement, despite making a good chunk of money, a really good salary. Yeah. So it does, you know, make you wonder, although I'm thinking, you know, at those higher ends, you've got high fixed expenses. You've sort of locked in a lifestyle that demands that kind of income.
0: Along those lines, you referenced a lifestyle creep. Explain what happens there.
1: Yes, this is something that financial advisors always warn us against, which is adjusting your lifestyle upward with every bump in pay. So, you know, if you get a raise and you splurge and you maybe buy a new home with a bigger mortgage that gobbles up that raise or that bigger salary, then you're not, you know, going to get ahead. Whereas, you know, a better practice might be, okay, you get a raise. Yeah, treat yourself to a little something, but sock most of that away in your 401k, pretend like you don't even have it, and then just keep saving so you can make progress toward your savings goals.
0: Yeah, we're speaking with Elizabeth O'Brien, senior personal finance reporter at Barron's. The story is called Who's Rich Anyway? She got a look at a new Goldman Sachs report. I thought it was interesting, too. It was pointed out in your story that circumstances often matter more than salary. Explain that.
1: Yeah, so it's your lifestyle. It's where you live. You know, I live in New York City, so I'm not making $500,000, but I do understand how people might feel stretched at incomes that in most places in the country would seem extremely generous. You know, you've got very high daycare costs here. If you have a child, you have, and at the other end, you know, elder care, you know, if you wanted assisted living, it's much, much more expensive here. So, you know, if you live in a place with high cost of living, I get that also. Or if you, you know, if you're not living in a high cost of living area, but you have fancy tastes, you take a big vacation every year, then yeah, you're going to feel stretched even if you're making good money.
0: And that said, I thought it was interesting. You can feel rich at any income level.
1: This is true. Studies have shown there's this long-running Harvard University study that has tracked people's happiness over decades. And what really makes us feel rich and fulfilled is the quality of our relationships. And that does not depend on income. So, you know, as we're preparing for retirement, invest in your relationships, too. That's really going to pay dividends.
0: Yeah.
1: And another reader wrote in after my story and said, who's rich? People who are healthy. And I couldn't agree more that health is wealth.
0: Thanks, Elizabeth. Elizabeth O'Brien, senior personal finance reporter at Barron's. 30 minutes now after the hour on This Morning, America's First News.

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13: Thanks for spending time with us. Welcome into Thursday, October 8th. Gordon Deal with Nicole Murray. Some of our top stories and headlines. Hurricane Isaias targets Florida, Alabama, and Mississippi. An 18-year-old arrested for plotting a mass shooting at the Mall of America in Minnesota. Tennessee death row inmate Krista Pike reportedly asked, "Where am I?" after regaining consciousness following her botched execution. Oil prices sharply higher this morning on a report the U.S. discussed resuming military operations in Iran. L.A., Milwaukee, and Tampa Bay advance in baseball's playoffs. And the softball players at a Montana tournament who came to learn their sisters That story in about 20 minutes. Interest rates have jumped by about 1.3 percentage points since the Iran war began in February. But how will we know when rising rates means there's real trouble ahead? Analysis from Rick Newman, founder of the Pinpoint Press. Rick, paint the current picture.
14: Interest rates are up by a lot. And it all began when the Iran war started at the end of February. So just to talk about two different ways we look at interest rates, the 10-year treasury rate, which is the benchmark rate, most other interest rates rise in proportion to the 10-year treasury. That has jumped from about 4% at the end of February to about 5.3% now. And to give you an idea how that affects other rates, the average rate on a mortgage has jumped from about 6% to about 7.3%. So those are large changes in interest rates over a relatively short period of time. I mean, interest rates obviously go up and down over time, but it's unusual outside of some kind of real problem in the economy that you would see these changes happening this abruptly.
13: Yeah. All right. So what do these changes in interest rates tell us then?
14: They tell us a few things. Basically, it says investors are worried about future inflation being higher. And if you think future inflation is going to be higher than it is now, and you're buying a bond and you might not get your money back until 3 years, 5 years, 10 years, or even 20 years, you're going to demand a higher interest rate to offset for the declining value of money. That's one thing. Number two, there's just a lot of debt coming onto the market. We know that the U.S. government has been issuing way too much debt for a long time, but there's a lot of private sector debt coming on now to fund the artificial intelligence build out. And more debt on the market means, there's a greater supply of bonds. And to get people to buy them, you have to offer a higher rate. That's just basic supply and demand. And the third thing is actually not so bad. It's that investors think the U.S. economy is pretty strong and it's going to stay strong. And that allows interest rates to rise. And you would hope that they can rise without too much damage. So the question is, are interest rates going to go up and it's going to be okay? Or are interest rates going up as quickly as they are? Is it going to cause some kind of big problem? We don't know the answer yet. But, I mean, one sign is that the stock market has been holding on. So that says that we might get through this and we might just be in the middle of a kind of normal economy.
13: Mm. We're speaking with Rick Newman. He's founder of the Pinpoint Press, and he's written a piece called Why Soaring Rates Aren't a Problem Yet. Talk about kind of knowing when you're near the danger zone or in it.
14: Yeah, this gets a little technical, but we just talked about how quickly interest rates have gone up. But interest rates are not high by historical standards. They're just higher than they have been for the last, let's call it 18 years or so. For the last 18 years, we've had unusually low interest rates, and that's because of Federal Reserve monetary stimulus that began during the Great Recession in 2008 and 2009. And since then, interest rates have stayed lower than average. But let's go to the mortgage rate. It's about 7.3% now. The historical average is around 7.5. So in itself, that's not terrible where mortgage rates are. So economists have been saying, here's how to watch when we're in a problem, when we might have a problem. So if the nominal growth rate of the economy, which is just GDP growth not adjusted for inflation, is higher than the 10-year interest rate, we're probably okay. And that's the zone we're in right now. So the economy not adjusted for inflation, it is growing at about 6.3%. And the 10-year treasury rate is about 5.3%. So that, if you look at historical patterns going back 50 years or longer, that's normal. The problem would come if that 10-year treasury rate gets above the nominal growth rate of the economy. That would tell you that bond buyers and investors in general see some kind of shock coming or some kind of big problem, such as a liquidity freeze up in the financial system, something we saw with the mortgage crisis in 2008. We're not seeing that. So it's uncomfortable for people who have to borrow money and pay more than they did just 6 months ago. But like I said before, we might be okay.
13: Thanks, Rick. Rick Newman, founder of the Pinpoint Press. Hey, if you've missed anything from today's show, you can always catch a podcast. It's available every day on Apple, Google, Spotify, or wherever you get your podcasts. 20 minutes now in front of the hour on This Morning, America's First News. Coming up next, the airline passenger in Florida who smuggled quite the surprise in his pants.
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0: Thanks for spending time with us. Welcome into Friday Eve. It is time now for the mic drop with this morning's Mike Gavin.
1: Good morning. Well, we have a couple of good old-fashioned dumb criminal stories to talk about today. Let's start in Florida, where another airline passenger has been busted for trying to smuggle wildlife in their pants. Fox News says U.S. Customs officers at Miami International Airport spotted what court documents described as an unexplained bulge around a passenger's waist and pelvic area after he arrived on a flight from Havana, Cuba. A closer inspection allegedly uncovered 10 live birds concealed beneath the traveler's clothing. The six clear cylinders containing the birds were allegedly wrapped in tape and tucked inside black pockets sewn into his underwear. When questioned about the birds, the man allegedly told authorities that they were for his personal use. He then, perhaps wisely, invoked his right to remain silent.
0: Unlike the birds. Who might have been chirping away, right? They did remain silent.
1: That's the amazing part, but I guess in these containers, I mean, I don't even want to think about how tightly they must have been squished in there.
0: Yeah.
1: And couldn't be heard because they were in these containers.
0: So this unexplained bulge around his waist and pelvic area, not from like a lot of beer and pretzels on the flight, apparently.
1: Yeah, it would appear not.
0: Birds.
1: Yeah, now he didn't have snakes. We know that one guy who had snakes down his underwear that one time. That was lots of fun. No, this was birds this time.
0: And I wonder, like, what that's like. Like, does it tickle? Like, when you're stuffing a bird into your pants?
1: Yeah.
0: You know what I mean? Like, how uncomfortable is that? And then there to sit on the... Well, so you're in Cuba, and you have to go through whatever their version of TSA is there, if they have something.
1: Yes.
0: You say you got to sit around and wait for your flight. Then you're on the flight. Yikes.
1: As in your flight gets delayed or something, or you're sitting on the tarmac, with the birds in your pants.
0: Yeah.
1: Like, come on, can we get this show on the road here?
0: Seems like a lot could go wrong with bird smuggling for your personal
1: use. And then after all that, you make it to America.
0: Yeah, yeah, right.
1: And then you get busted at customs anyway. So it doesn't, it doesn't seem worth it.
0: Yeah, what are they doing in Cuba, by the way, that they miss this bulge?
1: Like I said, I don't know if the TSA is that stringent there. And on the surface, everything about this burglary in Arizona was going pretty well. The thieves managed to break through windows and quickly steal a bunch of boxes, which looked to contain Mac mini computers, each of which could retail for between $900 and $2,000. There's just one problem. The boxes were empty. Surveillance video shows the attempted crime where a man and at least one accomplice break into a Tempe tech company at 2 a.m. and scoop up the empty boxes while the actual computers sat nearby untouched. An employee at the company interviewed by Fox News called the burglars low IQ. Commenters joked that these thieves were definitely not thinking outside the box.
0: Aha.
1: Yeah, you get
0: it. Very clever.
1: See what they did there.
0: This guy, he's watching this guy through the window just made it. He looked like he was almost like counting the money he was about to make by stealing all these boxes.
1: Yeah, yeah.
0: Yeah, like, right, he was kind of sitting, down and reaching in with his forearm, just sort of scooping them all into whatever container he had outside the window that we couldn't see
1: because
0: it was dark. And it just looked like he's thinking, yep. $900 more, another $900, and just to find out that the boxes are empty.
1: And never noticed that these boxes were obviously light.
0: Yeah.
1: They contained nothing but air.
0: Right.
1: And that didn't seem to faze these folks whatsoever. Also wasn't wearing a mask of any kind, so was, of course, seen on the surveillance video pretty easily there, so I don't suspect he's going to be on the lam for very long.
0: I think the description is for these guys being low IQ is kind.
1: Yes.
0: A very kind way to describe it.
1: I would say so.
0: 13 minutes now in front of the hour on This Morning, America's First News. 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
1: Glad you're with us. With gas prices high and little relief in sight, drivers can at least try to make sure they're getting the best fuel for their money. 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USA Today says to find the best quality gas in your area, look for what's called top-tier certification. Many gas station brands get their fuel reviewed and tested by Top Tier, a company endorsed by AAA, which rates fuel quality for gasoline and diesel engines. Some brands are well known for having top-tier fuel with a lot of detergents like Shell, Citgo, Costco, Mobil, Marathon, Exxon. Stations generally display a top-tier sticker on their pumps when they're approved, and just because it's top-tier doesn't mean it's more expensive. And USA Today says the benefits of using high-quality gas will result in fewer potential engine issues down the line than if lower-end fuel is constantly used. 8 minutes now in front of the hour on This Morning. Once again, here's Nicole Murray.
0: And now, the three big things you need to know. Number one.
2: Hurricane Isaias has strengthened from a tropical storm and is expected to make landfall along the Gulf Coast as early as tomorrow evening. Tom Tyler is the director of the Emergency Management Agency in Alabama.
3: Definitely want to have 1 gallon of drinking water per person per day. And in addition to your shelf-stable foods, flashlights, batteries, recommend not using candles to illuminate your house. Avoid fire hazards.
2: Officials say the storm has maximum sustained winds of 75 miles per hour.
0: Number two.
2: The FBI has arrested an 18-year-old man who had been plotting to carry out a mass shooting at the Mall of America near Minneapolis in the name of ISIS. Attorney Daniel Rosen.
4: The level of enthusiasm and commitment toward it, the determination to intervene and disrupt, was made, and to do it at the soonest possible time.
2: Officials say Sheikh Doon Mohammed was arrested at gunpoint yesterday during an arranged meeting to buy an assault rifle from an undercover FBI agent.
0: Number three.
2: One of the 7 men named in the lawsuit filed by a former Cornell University student who alleges that she was sexually assaulted at an on-campus fraternity house has filed a petition to block New York Attorney General Letitia James' appointment as special prosecutor in the case. Andrew Miltenberg, who is the attorney for Giglio Lopes.
5: There was no evidence whatsoever that Giglio had non-consensual sex.
2: In other news, President Trump has doubled down on his comments suggesting Iran could hit Los Angeles and San Diego during a Texas rally, adding that the U.S. would not let that scenario happen.
6: Let them hit Los Angeles and you want to see some bad things happen. You want to see a country that would be in free fall. We're not going to let that happen. We protect our cities. We protect our country. We're not letting that happen.
2: And finally, a new survey says that 53% of adults between 18 and 34 years old have chosen a fitness or wellness experience over drinks or nightlife.
1: Boring.
2: So boring.
1: Don't call us.
2: For real.
1: Yeah, you go get your little spa thing or massage or whatever you're doing there. I'll see you at the bar afterwards.
2: What I don't get is why does one negate the other? Like, you can go work out, then go get a few drinks and still be home by 9 or 10 p.m.
1: Hey, okay, Nicole, I like this.
2: Right?
1: Yeah.
2: Compromise.
1: Yeah.
2: Sort of.
1: And just undo everything you did. Like, you go your little fitness thing and then eat and drink all those calories back.
2: Right, exactly.
1: Right. Compromise. 6 minutes in front of the hour.
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Thanks for being with us. Two girls playing on opposite softball teams in Montana. Notice they look remarkably alike. They ultimately learned they were sisters. 19-year-old Samantha Rensvold always knew she was adopted. She also knew she had a younger sister, but because her sister's adoption was closed, Samantha had no idea how she could find her. Then during a softball tournament in Montana, Samantha was in the middle of a game when one of her teammates pointed out a player on the opposing team who looked a lot like Samantha. The next time that the teams crossed paths, Samantha was playing right field when the girl, Kyan Dean, was sitting in the stands with her family. Samantha could hear her mother talking to Kyan's mother about the details they knew about the girl's biological family. Everything lined up. The sisters now attend college in different states, but they stay in touch and hope to spend more time together. Samantha and Kyan were adopted as babies and grew up in Montana, but their families lived about 400 miles apart. For Nicole Murray and Mike Gavin, I'm Gordon Deal. Thanks for listening to This Morning, America's First News.

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5: His injection was lethal. I'm Dave Anthony, Fox News. Texas puts a convicted murderer to death, Jamal Howard, in the first execution in the U.S. since the botched one that Krista Pike survived in Tennessee last week.
6: He was convicted of killing Vicky Swardout in a 2000 store robbery caught on surveillance video. Earlier Wednesday, Howard's attorneys unsuccessfully sought to block the execution, arguing he was intellectually disabled and that he faced the same risks as Pike because both states use pentobarbital for lethal injections.
5: That's Fox's Tom Rigotti. Now, Krista Pike remains shackled to a hospital bed. Her attorney says they thought she was brain dead, but instead stunned everyone waking up on Tuesday.
7: The first thing she said was, "Where am I and who are you?"
5: Randy Spivey tells reporters,
7: "I think she is angry and confused about everything right now."
5: Spivey says Pike has pneumonia and injuries to her arms. A judge has ordered evidence from the death chamber preserved in the state's investigation into what went wrong and why she survived two injections. Pike was sent to death row for torturing and murdering classmate Colleen Slemmer in 1995. President Trump back in Texas last night, campaigning for Republicans, including Ken Paxton, who's in a close Senate race with Democrat James Tallarico.
8: A vote for Tallarico is a vote to turn Texas into a dirty, failing, crime-ridden third-world dumping ground.
5: Democrats are making affordability a big issue, trying to win control of Congress, blaming Trump policies and the Iran conflict. And the president said this about that.
8: When that war ends, it's going to be very soon. It's going to be very soon. They're a failed nation.
5: We have the first hurricane in the Atlantic this season, and Isaias still strengthening in the Gulf, forecast to hit the Gulf Coast from Florida's Panhandle to Alabama to Mississippi tomorrow night into Saturday. It would be the first hurricane to make landfall in the U.S. since Milton 2 years ago. 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
9: WMBD Radio Local News. I'm Stace Keene. A man has died after he was hit by a train Wednesday. 25 News reports that accident happened just after noon at the Amtrak depot in Galesburg. The victim's identity and circumstances regarding the accident have yet to be released. A piece of Blessed Fulton Sheen's legacy has made its way from Central Illinois to the Vatican. Peoria Catholic leaders have now presented Pope Leo XIV with a relic of the recently beatified Archbishop. WMBD's Patrick Johnson has more.
10: Peoria Bishop Tylka and Monsignor Jason Gray met with Pope Leo at the Vatican, presenting him with a relic from Blessed Fulton Sheen's fingertip. Tylka called it a profound joy, noting both Sheen and the first American Pope have Illinois roots. Sheen was beatified last month, and the relic will remain in Rome. Patrick Johnson, WMBD News.
9: And Republican Darren Bailey says he's taking a different approach in his second campaign for Illinois governor. Capital News Illinois reports that Bailey is focusing more heavily on affordability and trying to appeal to voters in Chicago and the suburbs after losing to Governor J.B. Pritzker back in 2022. Bailey says that while he remains personally opposed to abortion, he will not be trying to change Illinois' abortion laws if he's elected. He says his priorities would instead be focused on affordability, public safety, and education. More news in 30 minutes or as it breaks, and always at WMBDRadio.com.
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3: Mostly clear tonight with a low around 52 and light winds. Tomorrow will be sunny and pleasant with a high near 76. Partly cloudy tomorrow night with a low around 57. We'll warm up heading into the weekend. Friday will be mostly sunny with a high near 81, with south winds gusting up to 17 miles per hour. Saturday looks even warmer with sunshine and a high near 84. I'm Caleb Kelch, WMBD Radio News.
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16: Let's check Ag News on the RFD Radio Network. I'm Delos Yonke. A lot of talk this week about red dye diesel being allowed over the road for agricultural purposes, but a reminder that it is a temporary fix and permanent solutions are still needed. Kevin Simlow, Executive Director of Government Affairs and Commodities at Illinois Farm Bureau, was in studio yesterday with our Rita Frazier.
17: They still have this problem of diesel prices are much higher than they have been in a long time. And that is one of the input costs that our farmers are having to deal with. And there's no relief in sight. So we've addressed a small part of their diesel fuel use, but we're not addressing the overall. Now, we need permanent long-term solutions. Part of that is we need a permanent farm bill. We need to see when the Senate comes back, they need to address that. When the General Assembly comes back in veto session, or if they go into lame duck session, which we're already hearing they're going to come back for at least a week before the new General Assembly comes in January, we need to see the Family Farm Preservation Act passed because we need to address that issue. But there's all kinds of other issues that we need to look at. And so we're going to continue those messages and we're going to keep pushing that.
16: Kevin Simlow, Illinois Farm Bureau, visiting with our Rita Frazier. You can hear more of the conversation on RFD Illinois and on RFD Today on many of these same stations. In Washington, USDA is not waiting for a farm bill, including a beef labeling amendment, to pass before studying a World Trade Organization complaint way to implement mandatory country of origin labeling. Our Washington correspondent Matt Kay has that story.
18: The issue is old, but not dead. Undersecretary for Food Safety, Mindy Brashears.
19: We will also be doing a study on MCOOL, mandatory country of origin labeling, just the feasibility of that. There will be some data collected on that.
18: That, per the president's just issued executive order. A Senate Farm Bill amendment by Majority Leader John Thune would also study making MCOOL WTO compliant.
20: We do label poultry. We label lamb and we label fish. So all the other kinds of protein in this country get labeled. We don't label beef. And I think when you're talking about transparency, you're talking about pricing in cattle markets, there's probably isn't anything that matters more to producers around this country than being able to differentiate their product from other products that are imported from other places around the world.
18: And for good reason, the American consumer.
20: But it just seems insane to me that we don't have the very thing that we put in the center of our plate labeled when everything else that comes into this country has to be labeled.
18: So USDA and USTR will now have a head start to study M. cool ahead of a farm bill passing, and more importantly, ahead of any new WTO challenge that U.S. labeling violates international rules. For the RFD Radio Network, Matt Kay, Washington.
16: U.S. consumer spending was up in August, but it was less than forecast. Total credit outstanding was up $8.3 billion, the least in 3 months. The increase in July was 17.7%. For credit cards, the average rate in August was 22.36%, highest reported.

0: Function-wise, we knew we wanted to keep the same layout, but definitely changes.
1: Our home was built in 1978, so the functionality has obviously changed over the years. Being able to add an island and just maximizing the space was definitely a key component.
0: When the remodel started, they were here right at 8 o'clock, which was a promise to us.
1: It was nice being able to walk down every day after the guys were done working and see what they had been working on all day. The quality of work they've done. The cabinetry transformation has just been really nice, and most people wouldn't be able to tell from looking at it, but there is new cabinets as well as older ones, and you definitely cannot tell the difference.
0: It just makes me feel good when we walk in. We see it every day. We feel like it was definitely worth it.
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3: With the RFD Ag Market Summary for this Thursday morning, I'm Jim Taylor. Corn, beans, and Chicago wheat all finishing Wednesday lower. December corn closing 502 down 6. March corn down 5 1/4, 517. May corn 524 1/4, down 4 3/4. November beans closing 1297 1/2, down 5 1/2. January beans down 4 3/4, 1314 1/2. March beans 1324, down 4 3/4. December Chicago wheat closing 686 1/2, down 17 3/4. March wheat down 16 1/2, 701. May wheat 707 3/4, down 15 3/4. December bean meal 365.80, up $11. And December bean oil on Wednesday 67.68. down 2.23. In current electronic overnight trading, December corn up a penny, March corn up a penny, May corn 5.25, up 1 3/4. November beans in the overnight down 3 1/2, January beans down 3 1/2, March beans 13.21, down 3. December Chicago wheat in the overnight up 1 1/2, March wheat up 1 1/4, May wheat 7.08 3/4, up a penny. Outside markets this morning, December Brent crude oil 104.10, up 390. The December gold contract 41.5160. That's up 1090 this morning. Livestock trade from Wednesday, October feeders 338.15, down 235. November feeders 335.80, down 247. October live cattle 221.60, up 37 cents. December live cattle 223.77, down 32 cents. October lean hog 76.92, down $1. December lean hog 69.10, down $1.27. Cash livestock, Greenville livestock auction this week, steers 223 the top. Illinois direct barrels and gilts trading steady on Wednesday, 53-63. That's the RFD Ag Market Summary for this Thursday morning, and this is the RFD Radio Network.
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5: From the Country Financial Studio, I'm Rita Frazier. This is the RFD Livestock Report with Corey Geiger, Person of the Year at World Dairy Expo last week. He's the lead economist with CoBank. He talked with us yesterday about the snapshot. How does the dairy industry look in the U.S.?
6: Start with the big picture. Where are dairy markets? Where is the dairy industry here in the country?
7: Well, taking it to 30,000 feet, there's a lot of good things going on. Dairy demand is strong. Cottage cheese, high protein dairy shakes, and yogurt are nearly all growing double digits. So our creamers are getting close to that. Near term, though, and the other thing is young farmers can invest in their dairies with the certainty there'll be a home for their milk. We have $14 billion of new dairy processing investment coming online through 2028, and quite a bit that's already come online. Those are all positive things, and beef on dairy is accounting for about 20% of farm income compared to 5% just 5 years ago. Now, near term, getting closer to the markets, class four prices are averaging $19 to $20 per hundredweight, class four being butter and powder largely, but class three prices are down right now. I mean, $15, that's not covering expenses. When you add beef on dairy, certainly farmers are being profitable, but not as much as they would be. We have a lot of cheese out there. We're making a lot of butter fat, and we need to find a home for that butter fat. Again, I want to remind people, domestic demand is up. Butter demand is up 6 to 8% in any given month. We're just making a lot of butter fat that needs to find a home. And when we rebalance that internationally, class three prices should rebound.
6: So how do we bridge that, Corey? So from the demand and the processing and, you know, what's on the horizon for protein right now, that it's having more than a minute, let's just say it's having an hour. How do we, you know, build the dairy farms back? Because we've lost so many.
7: You know, I joined Hordes Dairyman staff in 1995. The one thing that the industry, we're actually at a 34-year high in cows. So while dairy farm numbers do go down, the number of dairy cows in this country continues to climb, partially because of this protein having a beyond a moment here. This is a structural shift, and I think four things encourage that to happen in consumer markets. Number one, consumers coming out of the pandemic, looking at health as food as medicine, and so looking for cleaner ingredient labels. Then came the GLP-1 weight loss movement, where probably 10 to 12% of Americans are on the weight loss drug. And if you're eating 70% calories of a normal consumer, those calories really got to count, especially in the protein category, because you do not want to lose muscle mass. Then came the MAHA movement, and now the food pyramid. So these are all amplifiers for protein right now, not only in the U.S., but around the world. But those are all big structural shifts here. We can't possibly make enough protein from the dairy cow right now. I spent a lot of time at World Dairy Expo. I think I gave five different presentations, you know, talking through the markets, where components matter, and most all the milk's priced on multiple component pricing. So those top two components are protein and butterfat. And yeah, I moderated a fireside chat with USDA Secretary Rollins, and we spent a good moment of time on the protein theme.
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12: This is the early morning weather report for Thursday from meteorologist Paul Otto for listeners on the RFD radio network. The tropical system that was forming in the Gulf has reached hurricane status as of yesterday evening and will play a big part in ending our lengthy spell of dry weather, as it does mark the first hurricane of 2026 and therefore the latest date for the first hurricane to form in well over 100 years. Counties along the Ohio River will be receiving the heaviest of the rain on Saturday afternoon into the evening, while the eastern half of the state will also see moderate rains as the system does exit to the east by sunrise on Sunday. For now, just a slight cool down has started coming our way from the north-northwest. It'll be with us for today and the first part of Friday, although temperatures will still run a good 5 to 7 degrees above normal. And rain-wise, out of this northwesterly flow, we're only going to see about a tenth of an inch of rain from Macomb to Galena first thing Friday morning, and then that will slowly progress to the northeast during the morning on Friday, ending around lunchtime along the Wisconsin-Illinois border. Expect those clouds to cool us off on Sunday as the remnants of the hurricane head our way, but ultimately it's going to provide us some relief for Sunday, as then again on Monday we're going to heat back up again once the remnants do pass off to our east. Below normal rainfall is still expected from northern Illinois, as not much of the remnants will head that way. Well above normal rainfall for southeast Illinois. The mid-range forecast period for the 13th through the 17th, clouds will begin moving in as part of a minor cooling influence from the northern plains as we work through late Monday into Tuesday, bringing rain to only northern Illinois this time, and normal temperatures, therefore, region-wide for the core of next week. If there was going to be a bump up back to normal, temperatures would occur on Thursday, right before a major shift to cooling temperatures that will cool us off by about 15 degrees and reach levels about 5 to 10 degrees below normal to end next week. This has been Freeze Notice. Meteorologist Paul Otto for the RFD Radio.
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0: all groovy. We're getting ready for the morning show here on a Thursday. My name is Greg. That is Phil. We like those four-letter names, evidently, now. It's a deal. Paige is here. She's screwing it up. She's got five.
1: We're going to have to remove one of the letters. Which one should we take out? I say the G and make her pay. Just pay.
0: I like pay.
1: Like,
0: yeah.
1: It's like.
0: Or, no. I say the P out. Make it age.
1: That would be odd.
0: Yeah. Age Cole.
1: Something.
0: All right, everybody, here we go. It is Thursday. Every time you turn around, you know the whole routine on the show today.
1: Oh, my gosh, I forgot. It's Thursday.
0: On the show today, exciting. We're going to talk to Abby Bright. Now, this is exciting. Now, there are a number of people. Full disclosure here, I don't understand the attraction that people have collecting bourbon. But there are a lot of people that I know that do it. They spend a great deal of effort hunting for it. Like trying to find that real cool bottle of something or other.
1: Can I inject a point of clarity
0: just
1: for people listening who aren't aware of this?
0: Yeah.
1: You don't understand the collecting. You enjoy the drinking.
0: Oh, no, that's the thing. I like bourbon.
1: Yes.
0: And I enjoy it.
1: Right.
0: But I don't have that whatever that other part of your brain is. And I'm really not a collector of anything, to be honest with you.
1: Some shiny things.
0: Yeah, I don't collect them. I just am attracted to them. These aren't shiny things.
1: That kind of? Little tiny things that, all over?
0: No.
1: All right.
0: But anyway, long story short, we got Abby Bright coming in today. There's going to be a raffle for a very rare Pappy Van Winkle. And if you're not a bourbon person, that's a big deal.
1: It's a big name.
0: And so we'll talk to her a little bit later. Dr. Max Lakes, the guy that runs the Peoria Zoo. I love this fellow.
1: He collects animals.
0: He does. He's coming in, especially rhinoceroses.
1: Rhinoceri?
0: And Mr. Cornelius Queen, he is an expert on the world. I can't wait to talk to this
1: guy. He collects cool names.
0: He is something else, the World Affairs Council.
1: Cornelius Queen.
0: All right now it's time for news.
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3: Fox News, I'm CJ Papa. President Trump on the stump in Texas, hammering the Democrat running for Senate against Republican Ken Paxton.
4: We're going to crush Democrat communist James Talarico.
5: Talarico and Paxton are locked in a tight race, raising Democrat hopes that they can finally win statewide office in the Lone Star State for the first time in decades.
3: Fox's Madeline Rivera in Washington. Isaias is now a hurricane.
6: It is forecast to make landfall across the northern Gulf Coast, and it has gone through rapid intensification. The wind speed is going up 35 miles per hour in 24 hours.
3: Fox Weather's Craig Herrera. The big storm expected to grow into a Category 2 hurricane and become the first hurricane to strike the U.S. since Milton destroyed parts of Florida in October 2024. 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
7: WMBD Radio Local News, I'm Stace Keen. A 32-year-old woman is recovering after she was shot in South Peoria on Tuesday night. Peoria police say shot spotter alerts indicated about 20 rounds were fired off near Frieden and Griswold Streets just before 7:30. Officers found the woman with a gunshot wound. She was taken to a local hospital with serious injuries, and she's listed in stable condition. Police have not yet released any suspect information. A woman is admitted to stabbing her ex-boyfriend in Peoria last year. Police say the victim was found stabbed in September of 2025 in the 4500 block of West Rockwell Drive. He was sent to the hospital with non-life-threatening injuries. Nicole Keller was later arrested. She's pleaded guilty to a charge of aggravated domestic battery. Attorney General Kwame Raoul is part of a coalition of 23 attorneys general opposing the U.S. Department of Health and Human Services proposal to dramatically cut regulations governing the Head Start program. The AGs say the proposed rule would gut longstanding and evidence-backed Head Start program performance standards and impose an English-only mandate on Head Start programs. And a local organization will be receiving more than $500,000 in state funding for workforce training. Artists Re-envisioning Tomorrow was awarded more than $500,000 through the Illinois Job Training and Economic Development Program. That program helps to provide training, career prep, and other services for folks that are facing barriers to employment. More news in 30 minutes or as it breaks, and always at WMBDRadio.com.
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9: Mostly clear tonight with a low around 52 and light winds. Tomorrow will be sunny and pleasant with a high near 76. Partly cloudy tomorrow night with a low around 57. We'll warm up heading into the weekend. Friday will be mostly sunny with a high near 81, with south winds gusting up to 17 miles per hour. Saturday looks even warmer with sunshine and a high near 84. I'm Caleb Kelch, WMBD Radio News.
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12: It's a quiet start this morning where changes are expected in the Moss Avenue reconstruction project. Today, the intersection of Moss and Douglas Street will be blocked. Earlier this week, the intersection of Moss and Garfield Avenue was closed. That's back open. And no delays through work zones at this hour. That includes the Route 26 resurfacing work between Route 116 and Spring Bay. 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
0: What's going on, everybody? It is standby. 5:39, it's Thursday. I had a throat clear.
1: I thought you were pausing that to listen to the bass groove, which I would wholeheartedly understand.
0: That's Paige Cole on bass.
1: It's big upright bass, too.
0: Yeah.
1: Like rockabilly.
0: Man, do I love those.
1: When they jump on top of it?
0: I like all of it. There's a dude that used to be affiliated with... Oh, man, there's a group of people that take old or cool songs of today and make them sound like they were made in the 50s or
1: back
0: something.
1: Back when you had to actually have instruments and musicians to do that.
0: I'm not going to tell this story because I can't remember anybody's thing.
1: Now you just use the robots, but they would do that.
0: Anyway, I'm Greg Batten. That's Phil Luciano. Our producer is Paige Cole. She is the pager. She is in the producer hut, hut one, hut two. Down that way is Ken Zersky. He has all the traffic things. We are broadcasting from the F-stringchevy.com studios, high atop the 12th floor of the Civic Center Plaza. It is Thursday. Every time you turn around, it's Thursday.
1: Wow.
0: Phil is wearing a sport coat.
1: That's all we
0: like
1: got.
0: I like to just point that
1: That's
0: out.
1: That's all we got for you.
0: You look very sharp and handsome.
1: I'm trying to.
0: And to reiterate, and we'll let you hear a little bit of this later, we were called by a guest yesterday.
1: I'm not just a guest. A beauty queen.
0: A beauty queen. And a high-level educated woman.
1: Yes.
0: We were called handsome.
1: Handsome and silver foxes.
0: It was quite lovely.
1: We paid her, what, $3,000?
0: Yes, it cost us a ton. Now, I would like to bring up our childhood homes. Yesterday or the day before, I dropped very subtly the address of the home that I moved into when I was born.
1: Matilda Street.
0: Yeah, 1313 Matilda, at the corner of Matilda and 14th Street in Pekin, right across the street from C.B. Smith Grade School.
1: Were you freaked out by that address at all? Like in the Munsters, 1313 Mockingbird
0: Lane? Thought about it
1: Lane?
0: Until about a year ago.
1: Yeah.
0: And somebody asked me that question. No, I was not.
1: Okay.
0: I think that's kind of a cool address.
1: It is cool.
0: But I mentioned it in passing with a guest or something. And my friend Eric Thompson, Eric is with Stone Cold Cowboys. If you are a music fan around here, you know those guys and gals. And he sent me a note. He goes, I like when you say that. He goes, I've heard you talk about that before. So he looked up the address on Zillow, which is the real estate website.
1: Find out if it's for sale or?
0: No, well, he just wanted to see what it was like.
1: Yeah.
0: And it was for sale back a while ago. That part doesn't matter. But the pictures, there are 15 pictures of the home. And as Eric said, I don't think they updated it since you lived there. And I moved out of that home in the 60s.
1: So right? It's been like 50, 60 years.
0: It is very uncomfortable to look at.
1: Because it does look like when you were there?
0: It looks exact. Well, I was a little boy.
1: Yeah.
0: So I moved when I was going into second grade. So what are you, six, seven?
1: Yeah, yeah.
0: So I have memories of the house. I think this is all still the house. And I see the basement, in particular the basement I remember because we spent a lot of time down there. My dad had a bar. Can you see that bar off to the right?
1: Oh, yeah. Yeah.
0: Would you not agree that that looks like maybe stuff from the 60s, right?
1: Oh, it's got all that paneling,
0: yeah.
1: Which was very prevalent
0: and
1: in the late 60s,
0: real
1: early 70s.
0: Bad carpet.
1: Yes.
0: that might be original.
1: Man.
0: That's unbelievable.
1: And you wonder, I mean, nowadays everything's so retro. My guess is that wasn't a conscious decision in terms of let's be trendy and retro. I think it's retro. Let's never spend any money on renovating this place. That's just a guess. I'm not trying to be mean.
0: It's very, very interesting. My dad built that house by himself with his friend Bill.
1: Wow.
0: They literally built it themselves.
1: So that's kind of cool that you can see
0: what
1: it looked like when in your mind's eye it kind of probably to a large degree matches. I mean, when you're a kid, memories fade a little. You tell me though, is it a situation like say you looked at that, the same thing, and it wasn't like when you were a kid. It was all revamped
0: that
1: and
0: would
1: modernized.
0: Be okay with me.
1: You wouldn't mind?
0: Yeah. No. This actually kind of is fascinating. Bothersome a bit.
1: Really?
0: I was like, is that the bathroom where I learned to go to the bathroom on a toilet? You know what I mean? All of that stuff. It looks, especially that basement bar area. They have done zero with that.
1: Why is it bothersome?
0: I mean, don't know. It's like a time warp.
1: Like
0: thing.
1: Someone's on your toilet? I learned to pee on this toilet. Now someone's on, because if it were all revamped, it wouldn't be
0: yours. I shouldn't have brought that part up. But I just think it's interesting. I'm looking at the kitchen. Where famously in our family, everybody's got family stories. My mom, there was one of the cabinets that my dad had not installed right, and the door always popped open. And my mom complained and complained and complained about the door.
1: And it never got fixed.
0: Oh, no, it got fixed because one day she hit dad right when he was in the right spot, went out the garage, got a couple of big old nails, came in, nailed it shut forever, but never opened again.
1: House to be sold as is.
0: As is.
1: Cabinet that, doesn't
0: that
1: work.
0: That door doesn't work.
1: Yeah.
0: That door doesn't work.
1: I'd never thought of the whole possibility here that you can go on Zillow or wherever someone, if your house is for sale, and you can take a walk down memory lane. Hey, I grew up this place. What does it look like now?
0: And again, I don't know how long ago, and I can find it, but I'm not going to. It looks like this was a few years ago that it was for sale, so it wasn't recent. Because I think I had a conversation with somebody who lives there now or something not long ago. So I don't think it looks like that now. But recently, Zillow's only been around for a little bit.
1: Yeah.
0: Anyway, I thought it was cool. And I do there's a picture of a window. When I just was telling my wife how much I loved this the other day. Every once in a while, we would lock ourselves out.
1: Accidentally
0: lock ourselves out.
1: Like the whole family or just the kids?
0: Yeah, okay. We'd all be coming in.
1: Okay.
0: Because I was the baby, I was the little guy, I was 4 or 5, whatever, I would be the guy that would be hoisted up through the window. And I loved doing it. I loved it when we got locked out.
1: Because when you're the little guy, you're sometimes overlooked.
0: Yeah.
1: But this time,
0: you
1: your size, your age came in handy. You were the hero.
0: I was absolutely the hero.
1: You know, I've had to do what you're talking about, not in any heroic way, but have locked ourselves out of our house. I don't know, a couple of years ago, and there is a window, and now it's been fixed. It was kind of bulky, like you couldn't really lock it. It was okay. Who's going to break in our house? No one so far. And I would have to climb in there. When you're like late 50s and rather, you know, large mammal, and you're clambering through like a big old waddling bear, it's not like your heroics. It's just like, oh, plop.
0: Very, smack.
1: Yeah.
0: I'm up. Furniture's broken.
1: I
0: remember we did lock ourselves out of the house we live in now. No, it's been a few years, 10 or something. We had to break a window. There was no other way. There was
1: could
0: zero.
1: Call a locksmith.
0: Nah.
1: Well, you're going to have to either call a locksmith or a window guy.
0: But I got a window guy.
1: Okay.
0: You know what I mean? Yeah, I got a window guy.
1: Yeah.
0: I never thought about calling a locksmith, to be honest with you, until just now.
1: You could have called me. I used to be.
0: You gotta get in there.
1: I got some skills with a credit card.
0: Here we go on the show today in reverse order. We will talk to Cornelius Queen. Cornelius is a worldwide expert on Egypt, Middle East stuff. He's in town for the World Affairs Council. I think he's speaking. Or he spoke yesterday in East Peoria at the Chamber about trade. That one of the best ways we can figure out how to make this world calm down a little bit, if I'm not mistaken, this is his take, is build better trade relationships with people.
1: We're all in this together.
0: Because we are. We're all in it.
1: And if you're hand in hand in terms of an economy, yeah, that might work. Plus, he does have the coolest name of anyone who's walked in these doors in a long time.
0: That's a good name, Mr. Cornelius Queen. Abby Bright, we mentioned this a half hour ago. There's a raffle if you're a bourbon person or a bourbon collector. You might want to know about this. Pappy Van Winkle, they're a rare one that they're raffling off. I can't remember who they're doing that for now. Dr. Max Lakes, one of my favorite cats. See, I said cats because he's the director of the zoo.
1: There you go.
0: The Peoria Zoo. Have you been there lately?
1: It's within the past 2 years.
0: Okay, well, it's even since then. They have done such a wonderful job over there.
1: I got to get over. I always like going.
0: It's good. It's good. And we have a big announcement we're going to make at 7:25.
1: Oh, that's right. It's going to rattle the world.
0: Probably.
1: At least. At least rattle. It might shake it.
0: Pearl Technology, we're big fans of. There's a couple things. We all live in this world of technology. We all know there's danger to that technology. I think sometimes we think that we've got it. We're good. We have our people and our business. We got the best IT people in the world, and I'm not disputing you that you do. IT and cybersecurity are kind of two different things.
1: Right.
0: Pearl is cybersecurity.
1: We're going to share a story later that, real quick here, a head of a tech firm, a big name, big company, he, you know, you think that guy knows what he's in?
0: Yeah.
1: All of a sudden, poof, everything went crazy, and all his information ended up for everyone to see. Someone like that, it can happen to.
0: It can happen to all of us. Yep, big, small, smart, not that smart. Pearl is there to help you. They're the good guys. I joke sometimes. I said they are monitoring things so hard. They are very pale. They never go outside. They are in the basement of the Pearl, just making sure you're okay.
1: Get back inside.
0: Even if you have something happen and somebody's trying to ransomware you or something, still call them. Even though you go, oh, now I'm embarrassed. Nope, don't. There's no time for embarrassment.
1: Sure, they've heard that before.
0: Yes, pearltechnology.com is the website, the connection that matters most, you and Pearl.

0: That's the way the world goes, Ron Kanzerski.
1: John Prine puts a smile on my face.
0: Me too. Me too. In this particular tune, if you're not familiar, yes, there is a flute solo that I can't believe I'm saying these words out loud. I adore that flute solo in this song. It is so good. It is so good.
2: You don't hear enough flute solos.
0: No, you don't.
1: Go to marching bands. There's lots of flutes.
0: And that's why I'm such
1: get solos.
0: That's why I'm such a big fan of Lizzo.
1: Oh, Lizzo, yes.
0: She's a flautist.
2: Is she?
0: Oh, have you ever seen her do that?
2: No.
0: So she'll be out on stage. You know Lizzo, the pop song?
2: Yes.
0: She'll be out on stage just killing whatever song she's playing. And then I don't know how people do that. You can't just be singing and then play the flute like that. Where's your breath?
2: Marshall Tucker Band.
0: Marshall Tucker.
2: Jethro Tull. Yeah. Yes. Lizzo.
0: What's the other guy's name? He was with Randy Bachman, whatever you pronounce it.
1: With Bachman Turner Overdrive?
0: No, before that. Mustache.
2: Burt Cummings.
0: Burt Cummings. Same thing. Sing, sing, sing. It's unbelievable. I love watching that. Hi, everybody. How's it going? Hi, Ken. What are you doing?
1: Hey, guys. I'm doing good.
0: Okay. All right.
2: That's it.
0: That's it? You got no good story? Yesterday it was. Hey, remember in the 70s when I was on TV?
1: I do. There is something to tell you. Yeah. Today, apparently, we'll get maybe some information about University of Northmore. We talked about that yesterday, about Northmore being reopened.
0: What?
1: East of University. It's really day to day, I think, because it was scheduled to reopen at the end of September. I contacted Nick, our friend Nick McMillan, there at the and they're having a little meeting. I think I called a meeting.
0: I'll tell you, there's two things about that are going to be wonderful. I live near there, so that intersection plays a role in my life.
2: The greater Greg Batten area.
0: I have avoided it now for months, just as much as I can. I can't always. But I have two things to say about that. One, it's going to be so beautiful because it's just going to be, we're going to sigh, a big sigh of relief.
2: Never an intersection so resplendent.
0: Another thing is, between the sidewalks and the street in all of that, they've just let it go because there's no sense of mowing any of that. The weeds are 3 feet tall, and I can't wait for those to go away. Those are killing me. Those weeds are killing me. You know what I'm saying? The sidewalk up to where the new road is, they just let that go, as you would. Why would they mow that? But I can't wait until that's all grass again.
2: There is something about a construction project you wait for a long time, and when all of it gets fixed, this is why when they were working on the McCluggage, and they got the second part. The first part, the whole thing about the ramps and the pumps, is that going to get finished?
0: Yeah, I don't know.
2: That's like, come on. It looks janky.
1: Now, the pedestrian walk is not open yet, right?
2: And the park and the place where you can park your car to go to the park, to walk across. Right. What's up with that?
0: And then thirdly, the one last one on University of Northmore is I was coming down southbound the other day, Ken, as Richwoods was getting out.
1: Oh.
0: As the buses were coming behind Richwoods to turn right to go south on University.
1: Right. Uh-huh.
0: A couple of instructors of Richwoods come out. They stop traffic.
1: So the buses can
0: quickly get out.
1: Yeah.
0: Then there's a line of either teachers or parents in cars trying to get out.
1: Yeah.
0: Every one of us that were in line.
2: Spit on them.
0: Took turns allowing one of
2: kindness.
0: Them. It was unbelievable.
2: Yeah, that's nice.
0: Every one of us. I watched in my rear view that every person let the other person come in from the parking lot.
2: No raging, just kindness.
0: No, it was unbelievable.
2: How about that?
0: It was good.
1: And then you all got out and hugged, which was
0: we did.
1: Nice.
0: We hugged right there at the gas station. Here we go.
1: You'll have more on University of Northmore. Hopefully tomorrow we'll let you know. The bridge inspections, though, wrapped up. That was good news yesterday. That's on I-74. There were no lane closures during the day yesterday. That was scheduled through Friday. We were told probably it would last through today, but it ended Tuesday afternoon. Great news. I'm Ken Zerski, UfgreenAutoGroup.com, Traffic 1.
2: Our string of sunniness continues. Today it's going to be mostly sunny, high of 77. Tonight, 55. Tomorrow, partly cloudy, 82. Tomorrow night, 59. Saturday, once again, 82. Increasing clouds, though. Right now in downtown Peoria, 51.
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0: Here we go. It's 5:58. Yesterday, we had Dr. Lillian Glass on the show. Dr. Glass is a Bradley alum. She's in town. She's got a couple of things happening today. You go to bradley.edu/glass, and you can find out about it. She had something to say about us on the show yesterday that we thought was worth repeating.
1: But let me just tell you up front what I think of you guys. Okay. I think you're great. First of all, your shirt is great. It's very hallucinogenic.
0: Yes, it is. Yes, it is.
1: It's very 1970s.
2: Like oysters from the Twilight Zone.
1: Yes, yes. But you have a presence, both of you. You know, you're very attractive men and very handsome. And
2: you can stop right there.
1: No, yeah. But it's true. They're very good looking. I mean, really, silver foxes.
0: Yeah, we'll be playing that the rest of our lives.
2: And
0: I made that my ringtone.
2: I must make this clear. Yeah. She is not only a beauty queen, but she is, you would call her a woman of letters. She's very educated. She's an expert. You see her on TV news, national news, in her expertise areas.
0: Yeah.
2: And there she is. You know what she's the biggest expert on? Good-looking old men. That's us. That's us. She knows what she's talking about.
0: She was a delightful person to meet. Yes. I really enjoyed meeting her. That was fun. Again, go to bradley.edu/glass. That's her last name. She's got a couple things today. One's about she's an expert in body language. That's how we led into that.
2: Right.
0: And then she also is an expert on reinventing yourself. It's quite remarkable what she does, and she's got a couple of things she's doing today on campus.
2: And she thinks we're really good looking. Did we say that already?
0: It is 6 o'clock. 6 o'clock time for news. 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
5: He did not survive. I'm Dave Anthony, Fox News. Jamal Howard, a convicted killer in a 2000 murder, was put to death last night in the first execution in the U.S. since the botched one.
6: Unlike Tennessee, the one here in Texas went off without a hitch. Howard profusely apologized and sought forgiveness from relatives of his victim. He also expressed love and thanked members of his own family who were watching through a window a few feet from him.
5: The Associated Press's Michael Grochek witnessed the lethal injection using the same drug that did not kill Krista Pike last week. Howard's lawyers tried but failed to get a court to block the execution because of what happened to Pike. She's still shackled to a hospital bed in Tennessee.
7: On Monday night, it was our understanding that Krista was brain dead and that life support would be removed the next day.
5: But her attorney, Randy Spivey, says she stunned everyone waking up and is now angry and confused and not in good shape.
7: She has a blood clot in one of her arms. She has pneumonia.
5: A judge has ordered evidence from the death chamber preserved in the state's investigation into what went wrong and why she survived. Pike was condemned to die for torturing and murdering a classmate in 1995. President Trump rallied for Republicans last night in Texas, one of six states with Senate races considered too close to call in the November elections, taking swipes at Democrat James Tallarico.
8: And a vote for Ken Paxton is a vote to save Texas and defend everything that made Texas great.
5: The president also again said he thinks the Iran conflict will end soon. They're prepping for a storm on the Gulf Coast. Isaias, the first hurricane in the Atlantic this season, forecast to strengthen and hit from Florida's panhandle to Alabama to Mississippi tomorrow night into Saturday.
9: We haven't had a landfalling hurricane in the U.S. for 2 years. Mm-hmm. In fact, the landfall of Isaias will be 2 years to the date that we were hit by Hurricane Milton back in 2024.
5: And that's Fox Weather's Britta Merwin. 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
10: WMBD Radio Local News, I'm Stace Keen. A 32-year-old woman is recovering after she was shot in South Peoria on Tuesday night. Peoria police say shot spotter alerts indicated about 20 rounds had been fired near Frieden and Griswold Streets just before 7:30 in the evening. Officers found the woman with a gunshot wound on South Frieden. She was taken to a local hospital with serious injuries, and she's listed in stable condition. Illinois is taking further action to help Illinois farmers impacted by federal policies. Governor J.B. Pritzker announced the launch of a pilot loan program.
11: We're launching low-interest loans for farmers to help them finance infrastructure like grain storage facilities, helping farmers to expand capacity and to navigate this very difficult market.
10: This comes as Illinois families are facing rising input costs, damaging tariffs, and economic uncertainty. Pritzker also signed an executive order providing relief on diesel fuel costs for the agriculture industry during the fall harvest season. And officials with OSF Healthcare say they're considering expanding services at Midtown Plaza. The move could affect tenants at the OSF-owned shopping center, and OSF officials say they've been talking with them about remaining lease options. OSF spokesperson Shelley Dankoff tells 25 News that while patient visits at the Center for Health have continued to grow since it opened, there's no timelines for the possible expansion at this time. More news in 30 minutes or as it breaks, and always at WMBDRadio.com.
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13: The 25 News First Alert forecast features more sunshine as warmer-than-average temperatures remain in control. We'll trend just a little bit cooler out the door this morning on the back end of Wednesday's passing dry cold front. Temperatures will start off in the upper 40s for most, so you may consider having the jacket out the door. Expect plenty of sunshine yet again today, just one or two stray passing clouds. And overall, pretty dry weather does continue for the late week into the weekend, barring just a few stray sprinkles being possible for Friday. I'm 25 News First Alert meteorologist Valent Solivari for WMBD Radio.
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15: There was good news yesterday where the bridge inspections wrapped up. That was scheduled through the rest of this week. That was daytime lane closures. It was tying up traffic on I-74. Eastbound approaching the Murray Baker Bridge. But again, word is that that bridge inspection wrapped up and there were no lane closures yesterday. It doesn't matter what day or time, 24/7, Oberlander Electric will be there for you when you're in need. 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
0: If you can think of it, they can do it at C.T. 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You know the Gabberts. 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
2: The delightful people. 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
0: Delightful people. And you go, well, why do I care if people are delightful if they're going to remodel my home? 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People hire people who aren't good business people. They don't show up. They don't stay on budget, and they're not good.
2: Or they're fast talkers. But that's not these guys. No. These guys like to talk about what they do, and they do it well.
0: Here's one of my this is a passion for me. I was talking about my childhood home earlier in my basement where I spent a lot of time with my family. I think a cool basement is one of the great things you can do for your family. You hunker down in the winter, and you go down there, and you watch the Bears game.
2: You're a hunkerer.
0: I do love hunkering. If you went to the Gabbert people and go, look, my family likes to hunker. They would know exactly.
2: Say no more.
0: They know exactly. And look at some of the before and afters. Even if you have one of those charming older homes that has a challenging basement, they love that challenge. They love it. You can go to their website, ctgabbert.com. 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You can do that by calling them or go to the showroom. 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
0: Here's the story. It is Thursday. My name is Greg. That guy is Phil. Paige is here. So is Ken. I hope you're doing okay. I hope you've enjoyed the week of nice weather. There's always last night was red and white. Not red and white. It was spaghetti. Well, I guess it probably was kind of red and white. The spaghetti sauce was red.
2: Right.
0: Spaghetti dinner for Bradley out at I-2 Hall. There was Waitress at the Prairie Home Alliance Theater, night number two. We had those lovely young women in yesterday.
2: Righto.
0: I loved meeting them. They were so cool.
2: Energetic.
0: And they spent all day going around town. They went and shot a video at Tresker's eating pie because that's the theme of Waitress is a pie shop.
2: Oh, yeah. That makes sense.
0: They did all kinds of stuff. And then tonight in the Heights is a big fundraiser for, it's a wine tasting thing for the Children's Hospital of Illinois, OSF, and that's a big deal, and that'll be a beautiful night for that.
2: Always things popping. It's nice to have good weather for it.
0: What do you got, man?
2: Well, last night, you might not know this name, Jamal Howard was executed by lethal injection in Texas, and we bring this up especially because his attorneys thought, you know,

0: That's what we learned, right?
1: Yeah.
0: So is there going to be, sidebar question here, just occurring to me, a punishment for the person who messed that up? Like, talk about a bad day at work. When you miss twice and the lady stays alive when your job was to make that not happen that way?
1: Well, the question is this, Greg. Have you ever been to a blood test or a blood draw or maybe given blood? And sometimes the nurse or the phlebotomist or whoever has a hard time getting your vein.
0: Yes, that's happened to me a lot.
1: And it does happen. Yeah, it's happened to me. And I don't think, oh, what is this craziness? It's usually 100% effect. It's not, because sometimes it could be, you know, you, whatever your blood pressure is or whatever. It could be them. It could be whatever. So my point is, it's an imperfect process.
0: Okay.
1: But in that case, though, you want it to be perfect. It's kind of a serious situation.
0: Yeah, it just seems odd to me that there's ever a miss there. But anyway, back to...
1: And wouldn't you think there's a way to test that somehow? Are you in the vein? That type of thing. I would hope. So meantime, Krista Pike is now recovering. She does have some signs of some serious problems. Like she has... Both of her hands are swelling. They look like blown-up surgical gloves. And she's got a dangerous blood clot, which we're talking about. Boy, that sounds... we tried to kill her last week. This week,
0: super strange.
1: So, and I'm not saying they shouldn't. It's just a very odd situation. Meantime, what is going to happen with her in terms of any future execution? Well, we know there's a moratorium, and the state of Tennessee has not said. But meantime, and this is the part that is just fascinating to me, and I know the big issue is about execution and what's going to happen and all that, but I'm just fascinated. I mean, think if this were to happen. You were to be put to death, and you go to sleep, or whatever happened to her, and you think, well, I'm going to wake up somewhere, or maybe you don't have any idea, and then you wake up, and it's a situation where she's like, where am I? That was her first words. Right,
0: yeah.
1: And who are you? That type of thing. And at some point, I don't know if it was right away or later, it's like, I wasn't executed. I'm still here. I want to find out more about that. Like what she was thinking. I mean, this is pure. This has nothing to do with the big issues.
0: Right.
1: This
0: just is just human. About,
1: yes. Yeah, like what were you thinking at before you fell asleep and what happened in the time after?
0: Do you remember the phrase? I remember it years ago. That we would talk about, there were rules against cruel and unusual punishment.
1: Well, it's in the Constitution and all. Yeah.
0: Is it?
1: Yeah.
0: Is that okay? So, cruel and unusual punishment, is that referring to things like this or no?
1: That's oftentimes an argument used by attorneys or death penalty opponents saying that this can be cruel and unusual punishment. And sometimes the courts say yes.
0: I'd make the argument here.
1: Yes.
0: It's almost cruel and unusual that she's now alive.
1: You certainly don't want the situation where we're going to put you to death.
0: Yeah.
1: Maybe. Psych.
0: federal authorities have arrested a guy up in Minnesota. He's 18. He was going to kill a bunch of people by purchasing an AK-47 and 200 rounds of ammunition at the Mall of America, where I was just at a couple of weeks ago.
1: I know that these days you hear, mass shooting. Where this guy wanted to kill dozens and dozens of people.
0: He wanted to kill as many non-Islamic people as he could. And, you know, if you're logical brain while you're being an insane criminal, says, well, there's a lot of people at the mall. That seems like a good place to go. So they arranged for a meeting. The FBI knew. They found out. And so they faked a sale. They did it. They actually said, because they have to go through with it in order to make the charges.
1: Sting, if you will.
0: So they did sell him the ammunition and the assault rifle. And then he was subsequently arrested. But they absolutely stopped a disaster from happening.
1: Oh, he had the date picked. It was going to be October 24. And it was this Hmong Arts celebration.
0: Right.
1: And as he put it, that there would be a, quote, bunch of Asians, Chinese, Vietnamese, and other non-believers celebrating. He also picked the shopping center because it's owned by a Jewish family.
0: Right.
1: So there's like an ISIS-type thing.
0: A couple of things. One, I think it's Hmong.
1: Hmong? Okay.
0: I don't think you say the H.
1: Okay. Hmong.
0: But there is a huge population of people who identify as that in the Minneapolis-St. Paul area. And to many, they are hated. They are often vilified there. So it's interesting. It's usually being vilified by people who aren't Muslim. It's usually people who are Christian who don't like them. I can't remember the whole backstory of why there are so many there. I was at that mall, and I think I told you this briefly last week. There are signs at

0: all over the place that we use facial recognition technology in this mall. If you would like to know more information, go to this website or click on this QR code. I did not do that until this morning when I saw this story. I said, how is it used in the mall? If authorities are looking for a particular person, they're looking for you, Phil, or they're looking for me because we might be a danger, we might be escaped, we might be somebody that authorities are actively looking for.
1: There's a reason.
0: Then they will activate that person's face into the facial recognition program over there at the mall. And if they get a hit, then there are two other steps that they do before they would actually approach a person. They'll start verifying a lot of things. They just don't go face, arrest. They don't do it that quickly. But it is a mechanism at that giant place, so many people in that building, to keep people safe. What they do is they scan everybody's face. Everybody's face is being scanned.
1: But they're not looking at that point. Just
0: if you're not on, if you're not a hit, your face goes to the trash bin.
1: But they have to actually, they don't have it like there are people they're looking for, FBI's most wanted. That's not scanning the time. Oh, I thought you meant they just turn it on when they want
0: to. No, it's on all the time.
1: Oh, gotcha.
0: Everybody's being scanned all the time. If you're not being actively looked for or on a list of people to keep an eye on, then your face just goes to the junk, they say.
1: They're not tracking. Yeah, I was going to say, they say they're not tracking our movements,
0: yeah.
1: Which you might think, how would you track all those people? Well, AI is an amazing thing these days, and I'm going to think they probably could tie that.
0: I would love to see the room where I'm picturing from movies. There's a room in the mall somewhere where there's 50 screens, and they're popping. Hey, that guy, look at that guy up on screen 4.
1: He looks dangerous.
0: Well, no, he not even looks dangerous. We know who he is. We know who that is. And he is a dangerous cat. Let's keep an eye on him. Then somebody undercover goes and follows him through the mall.
1: Or they're looking just willy-nilly because we don't know. But
0: no, we don't know. Then the hurricane, Category 2, is coming up into the Gulf. It is going to probably hit a little west of Destin and Panama City. It's coming in really Alabama, Gulf Shores, that area. It's going to cause some damage. It could peak overnight near Category 3. That's getting up there. I don't know. We talked about this yesterday. I don't know why we need to have hurricanes that none of us can pronounce.
1: Because you've heard on some of these reports, it's almost 2 years to the day of Hurricane Milton. Yeah, I know how to say Milton.
0: Milton's good. This is how you pronounce it according to the computer.
2: Isaiah's.
0: It's not hard.
1: But
0: it doesn't look like that.
1: But I've also seen other phonetic breakdowns of different ways to say it.
0: I agree. There's the traditional Spanish pronunciation sounds more like Isasius.
1: Isasius.
0: Isaias. I say I'm not doing it right. Isaias.
1: It's a tricky one.
0: Yeah. But keep an eye on that if you've got friends down there or property. You own property down there. Keep an eyeball. 619 on what we like to call WMBD. I am Greg. And he is Phil. 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
1: And it's probably, for most of us, our second biggest investment after our house, right? 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
0: 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They're at War and kind of university. You know where they are, tucked over there off of Meadowbrook a little bit. And we encourage you to go see them. You can go online, find that used or new vehicle that fits your family, and know this, they're never going to sell you a car that they wouldn't sell to their own family at Offtring Montgomery. It is 620 on WMBD.
3: 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Now, that's on the hill, Allen. a little north of Northmore, and that is for a smoke alarm. So hopefully they won't be there very long. Did you notice yesterday there were no lane closures on I-74 at the Murray Baker Bridge? We got word late in the morning rush hour that the bridge inspections wrapped up that was scheduled through this week. Daily work, so that's good news. So that's done. You won't see those lane closures on I-74 at the bridge. 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Traffic 1.
1: Oh, that sun's coming back again today. Mostly sunny
0: Stupid
1: all day.
0: Sun.
1: Silly sun. 77 will be your high tonight, down to 55. Tomorrow, partly cloudy, which also means partly sunny. Lots of sunny. 82. Friday night, down to 59. Saturday, increasing clouds, high of 82. Right now in downtown Peoria, 51.
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0: Go Todd!
1: Here's the story with Todd Walker's the guy. He was kind. We said, way to go, Todd. Let me do that again. We said, way to go, Todd. And that has been going on since April of 2018. We find people doing kind things. If you find people doing kind things, please share them with us. You can go and just email it to me, greg.batten@1470wmbd.com.
2: And that can be a local thing or whatever thing. We just like to hear about
1: them. Here's what I also like to encourage people. Sometimes people do the thing that they're like the person that does it, but they don't want to brag on themselves, so they don't tell us. I would highly let us brag on you. It's okay. It is absolutely okay.
2: And let me say this. It's a blessing to the rest of the world if you share what you did. Not to puff up your chest, pat yourself on the back, but we want to know if there's good people who say there's not enough good news. Share the good news.
1: Good juju.
2: Yeah. This is a case, as a matter of fact, where someone didn't even know the story, the kindness, would become known by others. But it did, and I'm glad it did. I also like this because this involves a younger person. This guy is 18, and I think teenagers a lot of times get a bad rap that they don't care about everything. And I think more and more, they are more in tune that this world is a big place. Let's try to help. So this is in Maricopa in Arizona, and there is a kid. His name's Jordan. He doesn't even want his whole name out there. His name's Jordan. Okay. He's driving along. He sees an old man trying to cross the street. He's an older guy. He's around 80, kind of shuffling along, and he can see that this older guy can't get across very well, can't move too well because his shoes barely holding together. So this Jordan guy, pulls over, and he wants to help. First, he looks at the guy's feet. He looks at his own. He's like, that's about the same as me. He pulls off his slides, gives him the slide to the older dude. Right. You can have my shoes. Now, are you steady? Are you okay? And the guy seemed a little rickety. He's like, I'll help you get where you're going. He was heading to a drugstore. And so Jordan says, let me just make sure you're okay. I'm going to help you in. So he helped this guy get his prescription. He got some of his favorite candy, peanut M&Ms, by the way. And
1: Excellent choice.
2: And then he's like, well, you know what? You seem a little bit discombobulated. No offense, sir. I'm going to call you a ride share. And he bought the ride share. Well, he followed that ride back to his house and talked to this guy more. And he found out. Yeah.
1: That's
2: he found out that this older fella, he is a little out of sorts because his wife just died like 2 weeks ago. And he's just trying to put everything back together. And as Jordan said, I felt God speak to me to do something nice for someone else. You don't know what they're going through. And I didn't know all the stuff that was going on about him, so I just wanted to connect. And so as they kept talking, they decided, the two, that they would stay in contact. And Jordan thinks his new friend is going to come with him to church. And otherwise, he just wants to hang with him and see that things are okay. Yeah. Now, here's the cool part.
1: Yeah.
2: Unknown to Jordan, there was a woman nearby recording all this.
1: Yeah.
2: And she sent it to the local TV station. They somehow managed to track down Jordan, track down this old. And the older dude didn't want to be on camera, but he just said essentially, I really appreciate what this guy's doing.
1: That's cool.
2: Yeah.
1: That is super cool. It is easy. I have this fantasy in my head because I see these videos every once in a while. You're at the gas station. I haven't done this. I'm just thinking about it. You're at the gas station.
2: Yes, sir.
1: And you see somebody pull up that you make a judgment on. Maybe the car's not so good. Maybe it's a young mom with a couple kids or something. And you just walk over and go, I got this. And then you just swipe your card.
2: Oh, I thought you were going to say that you give her your car because her car is not.
1: Yes,
2: that.
1: I'm a pretty nice guy. I'm not that. I'm not that guy.
2: We talk about
1: I haven't done that yet. I'm going to try that.
2: That would be very cool.
1: I'm saying it just because I'm trying to push myself into doing it.
2: Yeah. Once you declare it, you got to do it,
1: yeah,
2: right?
1: Exactly.
2: Got to convert.
1: Right.
2: Well, you think about it. We talk about someone who would give the shirt off your back. This guy, this kid, this 18-year-old gave his shoes.
1: Yeah.
2: I mean, you've got to then get around without shoes, at least till you get home.
1: Right.
2: I mean, he's walking through that drugstore without shoes. He's driving his car without shoes.
1: That's funny.
2: Yeah.
1: Send those stories to us. By the way, it dawned on me yesterday, I should have said this last week, reiterating something that people make fun of me for, and especially my children, and Paige.
2: It's always Paige.
1: I don't do Messenger. I don't. It's a long story. I won't bore you with those details. The fact is, I don't get messages on Messenger. So if you are trying to contact me, and I'm assuming that many have had, considering the changes that have happened on this show over the last couple of weeks.
2: Righto.
1: I'm not being rude. I don't see them. So if you need to contact me, it's really easy. Greg.Batten at 1470WMBD.com is my website, or my email address. And if you can't remember that, just go to our website, and our addresses are there.
2: And if you're angry with Greg because he won't answer, you can go to Phil.Luciano at the rest of that.
1: Yeah, well, no, I'll answer the email. I just don't go to
2: right.
1: I don't see them.
2: Yes.
1: And I just want people to be mad because how come he doesn't answer?
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4: The first thing she said was, "Where am I and who are you?"
3: A week after a boxed execution, Krista Pike's lawyer, Randy Spivey, says she's awake, angry, and confused.
4: A blood clot in one of her arms. She has pneumonia. She is not able to swallow yet, so she has not eaten.
3: He wants her sentence to be changed to life without parole. A judge said she would order the Tennessee to preserve evidence tied to that execution attempt. President Trump campaigning in Texas for the third time this month.
5: The only thing standing between you and the migrant conquest, the invasion that you had just 2 years ago, for 4 years you suffered, the only thing you have to stop that is a guy named Ken Paxton, a Republican.
3: A recent Fox poll finds that James Tallarico and Ken Paxton are neck and neck in their race for a Senate seat. 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
6: WMBD Radio Local News, I'm Stace Keene. A woman has admitted to stabbing her ex-boyfriend in Peoria last year. Police say the victim was found stabbed in September of 2025 in the 4500 block of West Rockwell Drive. The victim was sent to the hospital with non-life-threatening injuries. Nicole Keller was later arrested. She's now pleaded guilty to a charge of aggravated domestic battery. Attorney General Kwame Raoul is part of a coalition of 23 attorneys general that have submitted a comment letter opposing the U.S. Department of Health and Human Services proposal to dramatically cut regulations governing the Head Start program. The AGs say the proposed rule would gut longstanding and evidence-backed Head Start program performance standards and impose an English-only mandate on Head Start programs. More than 2,700 children and over 700 pregnant women have been served by the state's Head Start, Early Head Start, and Migrant and Seasonal Head Start programs during the 2024 to 2025 school year. And a local organization is set to receive more than $500,000 in state funding for workforce training. Artists Re-envisioning Tomorrow was awarded more than $500,000 through the Illinois Job Training and Economic Development Program. The program helps to provide training, career prep, and other services for folks who are facing barriers to employment. The local award is part of more than $11 million going to 23 organizations across the state. More news in 30 minutes or as it breaks, and always at WMBDRadio.com.
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8: The 25 News First Alert forecast features more sunshine as warmer than average temperatures remain in control. We'll trend just a little bit cooler out the door this morning on the back end of Wednesday's passing dry cold front. Temperatures will start off in the upper 40s for most, so you may consider having the jacket out the door. Expect plenty of sunshine yet again today, just one or two stray passing clouds. And overall, pretty dry weather does continue for the late week into the weekend, barring just a few stray sprinkles being possible for Friday. I'm 25 News First Alert meteorologist Balint Solivari for WMBD Radio.
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10: You might see emergency equipment in the area of Allen and Hidden Lake Road. That's on the hill, Allen Road, north of Northmore. Now, it's for a smoke alarm, so likely they're not in traffic and won't be there very long, but in the area. Overall, good on Route 26. We'll let you know if we start to see some slowdowns with the resurfacing work. Did you notice no lane closures? I-74 and the Murray Baker Bridge. We're being told the bridge inspection's wrapped up for the week. 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
1: 639 WMBD. Good morning. I'm Greg Batten. That's Phil Luciano. Coming up, 725. We got something to tell you. We'll tell you at 725. What is it, Greg? Can't tell you.
2: Big announcement, though. Big announcement.
1: Got to be at 725. Around the horn of news, of course, nothing's more entertaining than the last couple of weeks before a big election. All the politicians lose their mind and say goofy things, and then they find out stuff about somebody else, and then they release it. It's the October surprise.
2: They just make it up.
1: Or they make it up. So that's going on. The hurricanes coming up through the Gulf, Alabama, and the part of the panhandle of Florida are going to get hit. Pretty good. It might be a Category 3 by the time it hits land.
2: So I think tomorrow night or Saturday morning.
1: The woman who was executed twice woke up and said, "Where am I?"
2: Yeah. Discombobulated.
1: Stunning story.
2: She's kind of remembering things
1: yep.
2: little by little, And I hope we hear a lot more about that. That's just fascinating to me.
1: And a guy was arrested. He was going to conduct a mass shooting at the Mall of America on October 24th. FBI kind of knew what he was up to, and they performed a sting. What do you call it? That?
2: Yeah.
1: Right?
2: Oh yeah.
1: They sold
2: weapons
1: him. They sold him a gun, and then they arrested him. So
2: it was going to be a big, a big AR-15 type of massacre.
1: It makes me feel good inside that I know that there are people out there in the world like the FBI and police officers and stuff who are watching out.
2: Yes.
1: They're doing the absolute best they can do.
2: We know that. We know that that's happening all the time. Thank you.
1: The other day, we were talking to our producer, Paige Cole. We like to call her Paige Cole. And she said, I think I have an idea. So we're rolling out a brand new segment.
2: Here it comes.
1: Of this particular program. Hi, Paige. Good morning.
20: Good morning.
1: Tell us, first of all, where this came from. What is the background of this so we can set this up properly?
20: I had this idea based off the music stations. They like to do Throwback Thursday with songs and everything.
1: So Throwback Thursdays on music stations, they'll go, hey, we're going back to the whatevers, and we'll play a few songs from there. Is
20: right.
1: that right?
20: Okay.
2: Way back to 2024.
1: Okay. Yes. Way back there. So it's born out of that.
20: Correct.
1: Okay. So how are we, because we don't play songs, I don't know if you've noticed that. But we don't play any music, right? Do we play music now?
2: No,
1: is that the announcement?
2: No, we're not that we're going to play music. We're going to be singing.
1: I tell you what, sidebar to you. I'm sorry, Paige. If we announced at 7:25 that we are converting to a music station, I would lose my mind. I would lose my mind so happy.
2: You'd be so happy?
1: Oh, yeah, because we'd make all of our listeners also lose their minds.
2: I just want to drive people crazy.
1: Go ahead. Back to the thing. So what are you thinking?
20: I was thinking that we could come up with a topic every week, and then you guys tell stories about it, and we go from there.
2: Because sometimes you, as a younger person, sometimes encounter things you didn't live through. You didn't see what happened.
1: Is
2: You're
1: that
2: like,
1: what we're doing?
2: What happened? What happened with
1: yeah.
2: this?
1: Is that what we're doing then? You want our perspective.
20: Yes, because you're much older than me.
1: Hey, we're looking back from our brains to something that you did not live through.
20: Correct.
1: Okay. What is the topic today?
20: Video rental stores.
1: Let's go.
2: Get in the machine.
1: Let's go.
2: Whoa.
1: I'm throwing back.
2: It's shaking.
1: I'm probably going to be wearing some silk shirt as I go to the rental store.
2: I've got the high tops that you squeeze them to pump them up.
1: I never owned those.
2: Oh, yeah.
1: Yeah, those are cool. Video rental stores. Now, let's think about this. When you think video rental stores, Phil, we haven't rehearsed any of this other than knowing that we both did that. I mean, I spent my whole life going to video rental stores.
2: In the late 80s, there were nationwide 25,000. 25,000. That's a lot of video rental stores.
1: In, like, of all...
2: All
1: stripes,
2: types.
1: Of all stripes.
2: National
1: so you
2: chains,
1: big, you
2: locals, mom and pops, all
1: and
2: that
1: your big
2: type
1: one
2: of
1: was, of course, what, a Blockbuster? Were they the biggest?
2: Oh, I'd say so.
1: Yeah.
21: Heard this one before? What do you want to do tonight? I don't know. What do you want to do tonight? I don't know. What do you want to do? Blockbuster? Blockbuster. Done. So if you want to do something exciting tonight, make it a Blockbuster night.
1: I used to like going to Blockbuster. It was kind of an adventure. You go and your kid take your little kids with you, and you get something for them.
2: It was an event.
1: And you get something for you and your partner watch a movie. It was a beautiful thing.
2: Well, you could go any day, of course, but especially if it was a Friday or Saturday, and we'd never really think to do it ahead of time, and you'd go, and everyone else is there, and it's kind of like video roulette, right? Is there going to be, there's nothing on the wall of recent, but what might happen? Somebody might come in and toss it into the bin, right. And then it was like, chum to the sharks.
1: Here's a page. This is how this goes. So you had to return the videos in a certain period of time, or they charged you a late fee. Oftentimes, I read one time the billions of dollars that Blockbuster made on late fees. It was like $8 billion a year or something like that.
2: It was insane.
1: And it was insane. If you waited long enough to return your video, you could have bought the movie.
2: Because remember,
1: for the amount of late charges.
2: Back when the VHSs were sold, those were like $80 or $90.
1: Yes.
2: It was a lot of dough.
1: So but if you're sitting there at the desk and you see somebody you really want to see, Romancing the Stone.
2: Great movie. Have you seen it recently?
1: No.
2: I saw it about 2 years ago. It's still great. It is.
1: Not great.
2: Yes,
1: that's
2: it is.
1: Is that with Douglas? Right?
2: Yeah. Okay. Michael Douglas.
1: Michael Douglas. And Kathleen Turner.
2: And Danny DeVito.
1: Anyway. So that's the one you wanted, but then they didn't have it. but you saw somebody come in and they drop it in the box or put it on the counter. And you're like, can I get that?
2: But you're not the only one looking.
1: Right.
2: Everybody's there's others. You got the elbows out, man.
1: Everybody wanted Romancing the Stone.
2: And then you all find out that some little old lady had it reserved. And, oh, curses.
1: Yeah, I forgot you could reserve them. My memory of the late fees is not a happy memory.
2: Uh-oh.
1: That drove me nuts. I always thought that was the biggest scam in the world. I was like, what? You're not losing the amount of money in rental that you are charging me in late fees.
2: Now, that's the assumption that if you had returned it, it would get rented. And
1: right.
2: Sometimes with a blockbuster type of movie,
1: yeah.
2: Yes, but the others, like some sort of five-year-old, no one's renting that but you.
1: I really did enjoy it. And then the other part of that is it morphed. So Blockbuster never sold adult videos.
2: No.
1: Others did.
2: Right. Or others, rented them out, yeah.
1: Or rented them, yeah. I mean, yeah. Others did.
2: Special quiet so section in Paige, the back.
1: Cover your ears on this one, okay? I don't want you to hear any of this. There was a special room where you had to go to get those kind of movies. They didn't want them out in front of children, which was nice, right, and appropriate. But it was wild to watch people, mainly guys, like pretend they weren't going to that room. They'd be like, yeah, I'm just going back over here.
2: What's back here?
1: Look over here. Some documentaries about math right here in the corner. And then they slip into the room real quick.
2: Honestly, I never went into, like, Family Video had one.
1: Family Video had one, yeah.
2: Was sort of the dark section of the family.
1: Yeah.
2: But what was it like back there? Like, what? I mean, was it everyone just eyes forward, don't look around, don't look at me?
1: Well, you are asking me that you're assuming that I was in
2: one. I assume you talked to people who went.
1: Oh, I have talked to many people. Everybody looked at the ground. Nobody went, hey, Phil, how's it going?
2: Hey, buddy, no. I got one for you. You should see this one. I really enjoyed it. Really, really.
1: I have told this story a couple of times on the air over the years, but in those early days of video rental, my father was a businessman. My father was kind of an entrepreneurial spirit.
2: Sure.
1: I wrote him a letter from college. So this is late 70s, early 80s.
2: Explain to Paige what a letter is.
1: A letter, Paige, this is what you do. You write things down on a piece of paper. And then you fold it, you put it in an envelope, put a stamp on it, put it in the mail. I sent this letter to my dad explaining about video rental and how I thought we should open a store here in Pekin or Peoria or whatever, Central Illinois. And this is going to be a big deal. My dad said, this is what? Nobody's going to do that.
2: It's a fad.
1: Nobody's going rent movies. They're not. He kept that letter for many years, and he was going through his desk in his older years and came across it, and he showed it to him, and he said, I made a huge mistake. We could have done that. We could have had a regional
2: little
1: video.
2: One, or at least a mom and pop.
1: Yeah. There was a mom and pop. Yeah.
2: I live where, if anyone's familiar with, the Germantown Grill.
1: Yeah,
2: popular place.
1: Yeah, yeah.
2: That was World Video.
1: It
2: was the
1: World
2: last
1: Video.
2: Mom and pop in all of Central Illinois. I used to love going there because
1: yeah.
2: It was, I'd still rent VHS. It's been gone 10 years now, but still, it was the last one. It was like, oh, man.
1: I can't believe it made it 10 years ago.
2: I know, and it's gone now, too. So.
1: Have you ever rented a video from a video rental store?
20: Yes.
1: Where at? Where would
20: Family
1: you?
20: Family Video and Blockbuster.
1: In Libertyville?
20: Yeah.
1: Like back home?
20: Yeah.
1: So a number of years ago, but you were a kid at the time.
20: Right.
1: They're all gone, right?
2: No. Oddly enough, there are exactly 358 left. Now, what are they renting? Some of them are
1: 358 Blockbuster?
2: No,
1: or
2: it's one Blockbuster.
1: Yeah, yeah.
2: There's 358 video rental stores. Some of them are specialty stores, like these. You can't get these movies elsewhere. You think everything's online? Apparently not everything's online. Others do collectors. So this isn't like way back when. It's not like walking back in time type of thing.
1: And then that morphed out because Netflix came around and they started sending the movies to you on disc.
2: Yep.
1: And I have one sitting right in the studio.
2: Still haven't returned.
1: Yeah, I still haven't
2: returned. Still on you.
1: But and then there was no fees. There was no late fees.
2: Right.
1: None of that nonsense. And then Redbox comes around and you could go out to Walgreens. You ever done that?
20: I love the Redbox.
1: I did love the Redbox.
2: It was like a buck, right?
1: And it was right there.
2: Yeah.
1: You didn't have to talk to anybody.
2: They're gone.
1: They're
2: gone now, too.
1: And in fact, that business went out of business so badly that they left the red boxes sit around.
2: Well, that's what happens in bankruptcy.
1: They finally, people was like, that needs to go in the garbage. right, Paige, that's a pretty good start, I think. Don't you think? It was a pretty good start. You okay?
20: I think so.
1: All right.
21: Yeah. Learn something exciting.
1: I think we did pretty good. I don't know why I just played the Blockbuster commercial again, but I did. I need to get us out of this machine, though.
2: Hey, get us back to the regular time.
1: Back to the regular thing. That's a new segment we're just playing with.
0: They're very good looking.
1: That's Dr. Glass.
2: I like hearing that one again. That one again?
1: We're very good looking. I can't get us out of the machine. So it is 6:50 on WMBD. I am Greg. That is Phil. That is Miss Paige over there. And, oh, there we go.
2: My teeth are shattering.
1: Here's what I know. Back in the days, it was a little clearer on what was going on in our insurance lives. Now it's not. Now it's very confusing, and you got to pay attention. There was just a big increase this week on homeowners policies by a big insuring company. And we encourage you to call our friends at Fortner Insurance. It's JR and Dawn and Christina and the whole crew. They're enthusiastic. They're nice people. They give back to our community, which is important to me personally.
2: They're also crazy helpful. Real quick one here.
1: Yeah.
2: I once had a question, a key question. It was answered by one of the Fortner folks. And they said, you know what? Can I get back to you? I'm at the Smoky Mountains with my family on vacation. I'm like, oh, you don't have to wait to get back. No, no. He goes, I do it now, but I need to get to my laptop. It's back at the hotel. And I'm like, I can't believe this. Like 2 hours later, yeah, they had all the answers.
1: That is
2: unbelievable.
1: Yeah, that is how they work. And they want to look at your homeowner's policy specifically right now and also your auto insurance, your car insurance. 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Time after time after time, we hear from people who have said, hey, I finally called Fortner. I saved a whole bunch of money. Or they'll call us. They don't give us names, but they'll tell us. All you got to do is call them, 682-0519. Go see them. They're on Prospect south of War Memorial. 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The insurance you need today to protect your world tomorrow.
10: There's a report of an accident at Grand Boulevard and War Memorial Drive. So that's on mainly on the top of the hill there off the McCluggage Bridge. We're not seeing a delay there. We are, however, seeing a delay, and it's starting early. So likely there is an accident. It is reported westbound 474 going up towards Route 6. Now the slowdown is going to be a little past Farmington Road. Another accidents report at Griswold and Star for a pedestrian hit by a vehicle. 272-1813 is the OSF Medical Group Traffic Spotter Hotline. 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
2: Sun's coming up, and it's going to be mostly sunny all day. High of 77. Tonight, low will be 55. Tomorrow, partly cloudy, 82. Tomorrow night, down to 59. Saturday, some more clouds. All of a sudden, it'll be there in some fashion. We know it. We know it. 82 will be your high Saturday. Right now in downtown Peoria, 51.
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1: All right, here we go, 725. We're making some kind of a deal. I don't know if you're going to stick around with 725. A couple things. Talking about video rentals when we went in the Wayback Machine, Throwback Thursday from Paige. We got an email. First of all, a guy sent me a note and said, remember the motto was be kind, rewind.
2: Oh, yeah, you get fined.
1: They would ding you if you didn't rewind the movie.
2: And remember, you could buy a separate rewinder. Because if you're at home, it was faster. And, you know, you want to get, first of all, you're a busy guy, Greg.
1: Stuff.
2: Plus, you want to get the next VHS going. Put this in the other machine. You can rewind and watch the new movie.
1: This is one of my favorite emails I've ever received. Circa 1985, corner of University and Glen, University and Glen.
2: Gotcha.
1: Video Express. Dad leaves 10-year-old me and 8-year-old brother to choose one film each. Dad disappears into back room for 10 minutes. I pick a horror film. Brother picks a ninja movie. Dad comes out with a stack of cassettes. Checkout woman blushes. Ah, the memories.
2: A stack. A stack. Hey, don't you kids need to go to sleep now? I want to watch my movies now.
1: There's a guy. His name's David Swirsky. He makes these bear songs every week.

0: Does he typically do an advance song, or is this special because it's the pack this
1: weekend?
0: This
1: is typical. Typically, it is after.
0: Yeah, that one
1: this
0: I knew one, of.
1: This
0: ah,
1: one
0: bonus.
1: Is. Yeah, it's important.
0: Right.
1: It's super important.
0: It's huge.
1: Now, I'm not going to say, okay, I'm not going to say, but I'm going to say.
0: Okay.
1: You taught me something yesterday.
0: I did.
1: Well, you told me something.
0: How to fix a carburetor?
1: No.
0: Okay.
1: It has to do with the Bears. Don't say, and you cannot say the date.
0: I don't even know what you're talking
1: about.
0: Yeah,
1: you will in a second. You will in a second. But there are at least three events happening in our community, significant events, on a date.
0: Oh, yes.
1: That now we are learning is going to be a Bears game. Don't say who
0: they're
1: playing.
0: I'm not going to say. I won't.
1: Don't
0: I
1: say
0: won't.
1: What. But
0: I'm not saying anything.
1: If you're involved in those events, if you're involved in events.
0: Go look at the Bears schedule.
1: This month.
0: Yes.
1: Go look at the schedule to make sure that you're not colliding. And if you are, put up TVs.
0: Yeah. My granddaughter, it was in a dance school, and they had the recital scheduled. I was all excited. You know, little kids.
1: I love it.
0: Nobody looked to see what was happening that weekend. It was the day of the Kentucky Derby, which is like a huge day for me. It's like second only to the Super Bowl for me. And I'm sitting in a gym with all these chairs and these little kids. I'm like, and they're about to kick off their dance. It's dang it.
1: Hilarious. 7 o'clock, time for news right here on WMBD.
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4: Will Iran face another American bombardment?
5: I'm Dave Anthony, Fox News. President Trump is reportedly considering it after saying last night in Texas.
6: When that war ends, it's going to be very soon. It's going to be very soon. They're a failed nation.
5: But the possibility of renewed bombing has oil prices surging this morning, up almost 5%. Fox's Trey Yingst is in Tel Aviv.
7: Reports indicate the Pentagon has directed CENTCOM to finalize preparations for major combat operations against Iran. Now, Axios reports the directive didn't include a specific date for launching strikes, and President Trump hasn't made any final decisions.
5: Now, the president was in Texas campaigning for Republicans, especially Ken Paxton. He's in one of six Senate races Fox considers is too close to call.
6: We're going to crush Democrat communist James Tallarico.
5: Purposely mispronouncing James Tallarico's name, the Democrats held slight leads over Paxton in recent polls. For the first time since a botched execution in Tennessee a week ago, Texas gave an injection to a convicted murderer that was lethal. Associated Press reporter Michael Grotchik was a witness as Jamal Howard was put to death after apologizing to the family of Vicky Swartout for murdering her in 2000.
8: The execution took place after numerous appeals, both in state and federal courts, including one appeal that challenged the efficacy of the pentobarbital that the state of Texas is using.
5: That's the same drug Tennessee used trying to execute Krista Pike last week. She survived and remains hospitalized. A judge is ordering the state to preserve all the death chamber evidence in the investigation into what went wrong. For the first time this year, there is a hurricane in the Atlantic. Isaias forecast to hit tomorrow night into Saturday from the Florida Panhandle to Mississippi. Fox Weather's Michael Estime is in Mobile, Alabama, and says it could become
9: a Category 2, possibly Category 3 storm. And folks are getting prepared at the grocery stores, getting the water, the food ready and set to go.
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10: WMBD Radio Local News, I'm Stace Keen. A man has died after he was hit by a train Wednesday. 25 News reports that accident happened just after noon at the Amtrak Depot in Galesburg. The victim's identity and circumstances regarding the accident have yet to be released. Officials with OSF Healthcare say they're considering expanding their services at Midtown Plaza. That move could affect tenants at the OSF-owned shopping center, and OSF officials say they've been talking with them about remaining lease options. OSF spokesperson Shelley Dankoff tells 25 News that while patient visits at the Center for Health have continued to grow since it opened back in 2020, there's no timelines for the possible expansion at this time. One person is recovering following an accident on Gale Avenue, which left the car's driver trapped inside. Peoria fire officials say the rollover accident happened after the vehicle struck a tree and a mailbox before landing on its side in a residential front yard. No word on that driver's condition. And Republican Darren Bailey says he's taking a different approach in his second campaign for Illinois governor. Capital News Illinois reports that Bailey is focusing more heavily on affordability and trying to appeal to voters in Chicago and the suburbs after losing to Governor J.B. Pritzker back in 2022. Bailey says that while he remains personally opposed to abortion, he will not be trying to change Illinois' abortion laws if he's elected. He says his priorities would instead be focused on affordability, public safety, and education. More news in 30 minutes or as it breaks, and always at WMBDRadio.com.
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12: The 25 News First Alert forecast features more sunshine as warmer than average temperatures remain in control. We'll trend just a little bit cooler out the door this morning on the back end of Wednesday's passing dry cold front. Temperatures will start off in the upper 40s for most, so you may consider having the jacket out the door. Expect plenty of sunshine yet again today, just one or two stray passing clouds. And overall, pretty dry weather does continue for the late week into the weekend, barring just a few stray sprinkles being possible for Friday. I'm 25 News First Alert meteorologist Balint Solivari for WMBD Radio.
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14: Westbound 474 is slowing down from past Farmington Road to Route 6. That's showing up a little early. Might be an accident mixed in there. Another accident reported at Grand Boulevard and War Memorial Drive. So that's on top of the hill off the McCluggage Bridge, but we're not seeing much of a delay. There was an accident reportedly involving a pedestrian hit by a vehicle at Griswold and Star. 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
1: It is deer season, or at least bow season, is already underway. 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
0: What sort of deer products you would like, or I would say what your favorite radio hosts like. Because if you'd like to drop some off here, well, we'd like that.
1: 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There's a new one now, peppered deer salami. That's new. They've never done that one before. 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
0: I never knew there were so many deer salamis. I'm excited. I did not know.
1: 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They're, of course, iconic at War Memorial in Wisconsin in the Heights.
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1: Hey, everybody, here we go. It's Thursday already. Can you believe it? We'll talk Peoria Zoo with our friend Dr. Max Lakes next half hour. Love that guy. Love the zoo. Big fan.
0: Do you have a big announcement coming up? By any chance.
1: Thanks.
0: By any chance.
1: Let me look. 7:25.
0: Ooh. Gonna be a Peoria rattling, shaking, exciting announcement or something like that.
1: WNBD, I'll give you a hint. This station, WNBD, is only going to play Doobie Brothers.
0: I'm in.
1: All Doobie all the time.
0: I'll do it.
1: That should be the name of a dispensary. All Doobie all the time, now that I think about it.
0: We got so many ideas.
1: Here's the story. This hour is brought to you by Adamerick Real Estate. If you'd like to know your home's value, go to their website, adamerick.com. Takes about 1 minute to do that. Phil Luciano, go.
0: So, Kim Guilfoyle. She's the ambassador to France. Used to be connected to one of the Trump brothers.
1: She was engaged
0: to one or the other.
1: Yeah. She was engaged to Don Jr.
0: And so after that.
1: And that was a whole weird breakout.
0: It was a weird breakout. And she was kind of exiled to Greece.
1: Yeah.
0: Which isn't a bad plan B. Anyway, she had that Senate confirmation July of 2025. Now, here's what came out from the Wall Street Journal yesterday, and she hasn't replied to this. This is pretty damning stuff. Just 6 days before that hearing, she reached out to a guy who's very, very tight with Trump, Eric Dieters. He's a big Trump donor. He was a former congressional candidate, and he's also got a lot of dough. And she says, I need some help with my credit card bill,
1: which is
0: $100,000.
1: Okay.
0: And all these texts, emails, other documents that the Wall Street Journal put together, that's how they have this whole trail. There's a papal trail. And she said to him in a text, honey, please, I need you to get this done for me today. You could just send it here. What does she need? $100,000 to cover that credit card bill.
1: Why does she call him honey?
0: Well, she's just like
1: that. No, but I mean, are they a romantic?
0: I don't believe so. Okay. I don't believe so. She also said, by the way, I want you to send

0: And it seems pretty clear. She wanted, this was a deal.
1: Right.
0: You give me the 100 grand.
1: And I'll help you.
0: I'm
1: going
0: to grease the skids. Yeah. And we're waiting for her to reply to all this.
1: Speaking of money, this is an unusual story. I am not one to make fun of how a person looks. We all look the way we look, right? I certainly am aware of how I look.
0: I look in the mirror and try not to laugh.
1: There is a woman who's the wife of the CEO of Dell Technologies. She was in the White House yesterday.
0: Susan Dell.
1: Yeah, with her husband. And she was, yes, Susan, thank you. She was talking about this Trump account that if you have a baby, they'll give you 500 or $1,000. I thought it was 500. You said you thought it was 1,000, but some amount of money to build a child's wealth. That's the effort.
0: Supposed to grow until they're 18.
1: Grow until they're 18. She's talked about it in the White House, right behind the president in the Oval Office. And the manner in which she said it was, it's just off-putting to me.
2: Every child across the country, these accounts are for you. We believe in you. And we want you to dream big because we know you can make your dreams come true.
1: With $500?
0: Now, the amount that they're giving is in the billions. It's pretty, that part's impressive.
1: Okay.
0: But, you know, there's a lot of kids in America. I know, you're right. It's one of those,
1: seed
0: money.
1: I think it is locked in where they can't spend it.
0: Right. And if it's just that money, it's not going to be a lot. It's an element where each parent, I think, can give, or grandparent or whoever, can dump in $5,000 a year, which that's cool.
1: But you can do that anyway.
0: You can do that anyway. And then if you do it yourself, you have complete control. So I'm not sure the advantage of this.
1: That's an unusual story for lots of reasons.
0: Well, I will say this. This is obvious online. I want to be kind this way, okay?
3: Yep.
0: It's very stark what she used to look like versus what she looks like now. And I'm not talking about the age process. I'm talking about
1: plastic surgery.
0: And it is honestly, it's almost ghoulish.
1: Do you personally... like friends, do you have anybody in your life who has gone through that kind of surgery and had it go badly?
0: I don't believe so. Not that I can think of.
1: I only know a couple of people who have done anything.
0: Yeah.
1: I'm talking face.
0: Right.
1: Face stuff. And of the people that I know personally, it was fine. It looked okay. But some people, you know, the Kenny Rogers story and all that stuff, it just is off-putting.
0: And you not only does it happen once, it goes on and on and on, and it seems
1: they try to fix it or something,
0: or make it better, tweak it just a little. And she, honestly, it's startling when you see her. And
1: it is.
0: And how we're trying to just be as kind as possible. Well, on X and other social media, not quite as nice.
1: You're not going to get a break over there.
0: Yeah.
1: 7:15 WMBD. Here's just a kind of a headline story, but when we're paying attention or not paying attention to the war in Iran, we have lost or sustained damage to 81 military aircraft worth up to $3.3 billion in this war.
0: That's a lot of money.
1: Just alone, that has cost $3.3 billion in lost or damaged aircraft.
0: So these aircrafts are like compromised, not destroyed.
1: Right. Well, some of them are.
0: Oh, totally.
1: Some of them
0: totally
1: are
0: gone. Okay.
1: But we don't hear about that.
0: No. No, no, no.
1: We in fact, when's the last time any of us in the last week, unless we're talking about it here on the show, and we haven't talked about it much, have thought about that war?
0: Because it's all on pause. I assume it's because of the election.
1: It's not on pause. You don't think we're still blowing stuff up?
0: Well, I think we would hear about that. I mean, it's in
1: I don't.
0: You don't?
1: I really don't.
0: I don't know. There are reporters out there.
1: Nope.
0: Not just
1: fake news.
0: Okay. I forgot. It's all fake news. Meantime, Greg, this is kind of interesting. Out of the University of Arizona, they have suspended activities at its fraternities, all fraternities, and that's because of persistent reports of misconduct, and that includes assault, hazing, drug and alcohol-related behavior, and other problems. It's about half of their frats have caused problems, and this is over
1: the past two semesters.
0: University of Arizona,
1: that's
0: pretty big place.
1: School. Yeah.
0: And here's why this is more interesting than just University of Arizona. The dean there, Chrissy Lieberman, said the number of cases under investigation and the severity of the concerns is egregious, okay? And so that's like, you guys are just screwed up so bad. But more to the point, though the school has not made any connection, like,

0: after all that stuff at Cornell, we want to really, really be careful about what's going on here. Lieberman, this again, the dean said, this is a note she sent to fraternities and sororities. She said, the value of the Greek experience is under scrutiny nationwide. Mm. And this is the dean of the school saying that. And you would think that's probable, right? I mean, in every other industry, anything, automaking, medical care, whatever, there is always a crunching of numbers regarding risk-reward, right? Any sort of damage control.
1: Absolutely.
0: What is the value of Greek, and I'm not picking on them, I'm just, the value of Greek, like...
1: Versus the risk.
0: Versus the risk. Yeah. And I think that is one of those situations that right now it's like, maybe we ought to look at that.
1: I was not a Greek guy, were you?
0: I was not. I lived on Greek Row, though.
1: Did
0: so
1: you?
0: I knew
1: so
0: lots of...
1: your buddies with all those
0: lots
1: guys,
0: of them, and there most of them, you know, most of them very, very cool. But there's also a lot of stuff, as we're learning more and more, that just is very, very sketchy.
1: The first words were, where am I and who are you? That was Krista Pike waking up in the hospital after we tried to execute her twice last week in Tennessee or a couple of weeks ago. She began talking Tuesday, just hours after doctors thought she was brain dead.
0: Yeah, we're going to pull the plug.
1: There's a couple of things that work here. One, we mess up twice taking her life with this injection.
0: Yes.
1: Then gets to the hospital. No, she's brain dead. And then she wakes up and goes, where am I? Who are you? How can you be that off?
0: In terms of all, because
1: well, especially the last one, and how did they think she was brain dead?
0: And here's the thing: yes, what she did was heinous. Yes, there was a pronouncement that she will be executed. So I get all that, but then the execution, the medical care now, all of this, it shows that none of this is perfect. I mean, we want these executions to be, you know, pretty much without a blip, right? You don't want to have botched executions. There is that cruel and unusual punishment thing about the Constitution, right? And now it's kind of, ye gads, is this a mess? More to the point about this whole situation. Right. I realize these are these big issues. I do want to hear more about what her mind was like when she went into that execution room. And then what is, because they say, her attorneys say, gradually she's remembering more about that situation and the right after she was taken, the hospital mindset, all that stuff. Because you think you're going to die. You wonder where you're going. And now it's, well, now I'm here. That just fascinates me in that little compartment.
1: It is 719 on WMBD. I'm Greg. That's Phil. We have something to tell you at 725-ish. When we come back from the break that's coming up in a little bit. Yesterday, we had the pleasure of having Aaron Selberg in. Aaron and Heidi own and run the Modern Gentleman on down in the Warehouse District on Adams, Southwest Adams, right across from Zion, if you're looking for a marker there. They have a trunk show coming up this Saturday. Sport coats and dress pants, sport shirts, chinos, jeans, shirts, bomber jackets, trucker jackets. This is stuff that would be picked out for you specifically with the company that makes all these things. Fellas, here's a couple of things. Ladies, if you want to go on Saturday, you do have to make an appointment. I'll give you the number in a minute. But you make an appointment.
0: This is the best part. Because if you are, and this happens in a lot of relationships, right? The wife or it will be, you need to get something new. I'd like to see to look that. You, ladies, can go in and choose all the colors, the materials and all that stuff. And then later, when your man has time, you go in and get the measurements.
1: Right. It's super simple.
0: Yes.
1: And cool. I'm not kidding you. This is the coolest men's store you've ever been in. And we're lucky to have them. They only have a couple of, well, I think they have five spots left for Saturday. Call 309-670-0717 and make an appointment. I would call now and leave a message.
0: Yeah.
1: To be honest with you. 670-0717 or go to modern-gent.com for all the information. Mr. Ken Zersky.
2: There was an accident at War Memorial Drive and Graham Boulevard. Now we're starting to see a delay heading eastbound past Prospect. Westbound, just as you come up to the top of the hill there off the McCluggage Bridge. We were seeing a backup on westbound 474, and it might have been an accident in the way there just before Route 6. Now it looks good, but we are expecting that to build even more this half hour. We're not seeing much on Route 26. This would be the south end of that work zone that's been busy around Spring Beach Road, Upper Spring Bay, but it's more up north around Spring Bay or just south of Spring Bay itself where we're seeing a backup. 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
0: Right now, that sun is dazzling out there, and it'll be mostly sunny all day, high of 77. Tonight, get down to 59. Tomorrow, Friday, partly cloudy, 82 will be the high. Friday night, lights, it'll be 59. Saturday, increasing clouds, 82. Right now in downtown Peoria, 51.
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4: 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He stood up when others wouldn't and said, no insider perks, no self-dealing, no more Nancy Pelosi loopholes. 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
1: WMVD, a beautiful day. Thank you for hanging out with us. We were having a little issue yesterday. I think some people were having an issue with our app in that you and I sounded fine, but then when we played commercials, they were really loud. So I think we fixed that. Phil went back in the back with a wrench
0: and a hammer.
1: You had a wrench.
0: Chainsaw.
1: One of those monkey wrenches. Back there doing stuff. All right, we have something to tell you. And this is genuinely odd.
0: I was going to say, it's really weird.
1: It's genuinely odd. So anybody who's listened to this program for the last number of years knows that we had a change recently, and Danny's no longer here, obviously. That is the thing. And there is no more The Greg and Dan Show. That's what we've been doing for 21 and a half years almost. So the Facebook page went away. The website went away that said that.
0: Our chunk of the website. Chunk
1: of the website. So the bottom line is this, and I don't think this is a huge surprise, that the announcement is that we're making it right now, is that this is the show going forward. It will be Greg and Phil, and that's it. Now, how is that different than what you did yesterday? Nothing. Other than the name will be official.
0: Except I was going to do the drum roll.
1: Oh, you were. Okay. I blew that.
0: Do it now.
1: I can't do that.
0: Okay.
1: So I don't know how everybody feels about it. I'm happy about it. Am I sad about Dan? Yes. I am super. People ask me all the time, how do you feel? It's weird. It's super weird. Absolutely super weird. You know, as you said a couple weeks ago, you don't spend time with people at work that much without, and then have it change without it feeling odd.
0: Sure.
1: So it does. Phil and I have a strange relationship too, I think, in that, I've explained this before, we have been friends, casual friends, for 30 years.
0: Sauna buddies. Yeah, hang out in the sauna all the time.
1: Yeah, a lot of sweating.
0: Yeah.
1: But we'd see each other and we talk to each other briefly, but we had nothing in common. We didn't. And then when you were here with Markley, when I first came back here 20-some years ago, you were with Jamie Markley in the afternoon, so we'd cross paths there a little bit.
0: And the morning, I might add, for a little while.
1: Yeah, that's right. Then you did mornings with Jamie over at one of our sister stations. That's right, I forgot. So we've had a casual pass-in-the-night kind of relationship. And, you know, you spent a couple months with me back
0: in the spring
1: when Danny was out. And so we built a rapport there that I think is going to be a long relationship that is really a friend relationship.
0: Yeah.
1: We learn about each other on the fly, actually, some mornings. I think, I have stories that I haven't told this guy, and I can't wait. And so our goal is this. Our goal is to keep this show being what it is, a community-oriented, news-oriented. Hopefully you like to think it's a safe space to come to.
0: And a fun place.
1: We want to have fun. We want to do serious when it's necessary. We want to do interesting people that we've got. That we book guests that there are, you know, Dr. Lake's coming from the zoo yesterday, Dr. Bond, and all Cornelius is coming in later. Cornelius Queen from the World Affairs Council. The show is not going to wildly change into something else. It's going to be me and Phil. Your thoughts on all this? I talked too much. Sorry.
0: Ditto.
1: Okay. But you're good,
0: no,
1: right? But it is weird.
0: Looking forward, no matter, and this is just the straight, flat out truth. No matter what I say right now, it's going to be like, aha, he's the plotter, the schemer. Yeah.
1: There was no plot in that.
0: It was just.
1: I will say this: there were people on the social media that announced this long time ago,
0: right,
1: and said, "Well, it's already been decided." You are all wrong. I mean, now you're right, but you were wrong before. And so I think that's interesting how people jumped to a conclusion that they thought had already been decided. And I don't know. That's just the way social media works, I guess.
0: And there was no grand scheme. There was no big plot. It's just, some things happen and some things change.
1: We are going to do the very best we can to do a radio show that you like and that you hang out with. And whether that's for a few minutes every morning or you stick with us for a couple hours, all good. All good.
0: And you have vowed to wear orange shirts like that one you have on right now every day because it keeps me awake.
1: I'm wearing an orange shirt with a black vest.
0: So orange.
1: I look like a pumpkin.
0: So orange.
1: I look absolutely like a pumpkin. So anyway, going forward, it's Greg and Phil. It's not the Greg and Phil show. It's just Greg and Phil. That's what we're going to do.
0: Here we are.
1: We did not have the budget for the word show.
0: Yeah, it's a lot of money. Extra four letters.
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13: Fox News, I'm CJ Pop. The United States taking precaution in light of that possible plague in Eastern Russia.
14: The CDC and other federal agencies are monitoring travelers arriving from Siberia as the World Health Organization presses Moscow for more details. This comes after a researcher at the country's Plague Institute has died, and now there are reports of a second possible plague death.
13: Fox's Lisa Cunha reporting. Now a hurricane ESAES grows stronger in a fresh update from the National Hurricane Center, saying preparation for the storm along the warning area of the Gulf Coast should be rushed to completion today. The Kane will be the first to strike the U.S. since Milton in October of 2024. The price of oil up this morning on fears of more U.S. strikes on Iran. 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
15: WMBD Radio Local News, I'm Stace Keen. A 32-year-old woman is recovering after she was shot in South Peoria on Tuesday night. Peoria police say shot spotter alerts indicated about 20 rounds were fired off near Frieden and Griswold streets just before 7:30. Officers found the woman with a gunshot wound. She was taken to a local hospital with serious injuries, and she's listed in stable condition. Police have not yet released any suspect information. A woman is admitted to stabbing her ex-boyfriend in Peoria last year. Police say the victim was found stabbed in September of 2025 in the 4500 block of West Rockwell Drive. He was sent to the hospital with non-life-threatening injuries. Nicole Keller was later arrested. She's pleaded guilty to a charge of aggravated domestic battery. Attorney General Kwame Raoul is part of a coalition of 23 attorneys general opposing the U.S. Department of Health and Human Services proposal to dramatically cut regulations governing the Head Start program. The AGs say the proposed rule would gut longstanding and evidence-backed Head Start program performance standards and impose an English-only mandate on Head Start programs. And a local organization will be receiving more than $500,000 in state funding for workforce training. Artists Re-envisioning Tomorrow was awarded more than $500,000 through the Illinois Job Training and Economic Development Program. That program helps to provide training, career prep, and other services for folks that are facing barriers to employment. More news in 30 minutes or as it breaks, and always at WMBDRadio.com.
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17: The 25 News First Alert forecast features more sunshine as warmer-than-average temperatures remain in control. We'll trend just a little bit cooler out the door this morning on the back end of Wednesday's passing dry cold front. Temperatures will start off in the upper 40s for most, so you may consider having the jacket out the door. Expect plenty of sunshine yet again today, just one or two stray passing clouds. And overall, pretty dry weather does continue for the late week into the weekend, barring just a few stray sprinkles being possible for Friday. I'm 25 News First Alert meteorologist Balan Solivari for WMBD Radio.
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2: Sirens you heard downtown were headed to Adams and Liberty. That's for a report of a pedestrian hit by a vehicle. We're seeing a backup now on War Memorial Drive, top of the hill off the McCluggage Bridge. That's due to an accident at Graham Boulevard, eastbound War Memorial Drive from just past Prospect. No big delays on Route 26. And like yesterday, we're seeing it further north, north end of that work zone in Spring Bay. Westbound 474, just a little tight approaching Route 6. 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
1: Let's go 740 on WMBD. Greg and Phil, Dr. Max Lakes, he's the director over there at Peoria Zoo. One of the coolest cats in the room right now, I'll tell you that right now. Good to see you, buddy.
27: Man, I don't know about that. There's a pretty cool cat sitting right here with me. And good to see you, too.
1: We were talking off-air about my orange shirt. And Phil's been pointing out it's very vibrant. Do animals see color? If I went to the zoo with this shirt, would I freak anybody out?
27: Well, one, it's an amazing shirt. I'm jealous. I'm going to have to get me one.
1: Okay.
27: It depends on which animal. Some animals see in grayscale. So like our amazing rhinos, they see... it would really be a light and dark contrast, but a lot of animals do see color. So the primates, our spider monkeys would love your shirt.
1: Okay, so are they attracted to color?
0: Or are some freaked out?
27: They can be. So that's a great question. When we look at it, you know, evolutionarily speaking, you know, flowers are a great example of using different colors to either attract or repel. You know, some flowers will try to mimic the shape or the color of a, say, venomous predator to keep things away. Others will mimic what something looks like that they would want to eat. And then you got some flowers that mimic the smell of dead carcass to get other animals to come and pollinate them.
0: Those aren't good to give on Valentine's Day, right?
1: No, terrible. Doctor, we didn't come here to talk about my shirt, or you didn't come here to talk about my shirt, but I was fascinated by that. Zootober, I'm seeing the signs, I'm hearing the information. What is that?
27: Zootober is what used to be the Halloween festival that was held over at Lakeview.
1: Okay.
27: And it has moved to the zoo. So if you're looking for the Lakeview After Dark, that is now at the zoo.
1: Oh, my gosh. Because, I'm telling you, that there was a core audience of that thing at Lakeview that loved it. Like, so if you're missing it, you don't know where it is. It's at the zoo now.
0: It's back. Yes.
1: Fantastic.
27: Yeah.
1: That's good news. That's good news.
27: Yes.
1: So what does that mean for you, though? What's going on?
27: Well, it means that we'd love to see more of the community. We knew that Lakeview was only a night.
1: And we
27: wanted to give people more of an opportunity. It's in a great safe space inside the zoo, inside the fences. And it goes for too many nights this month for me to read off.
1: It's not every night.
27: It's not every night, but it is multiple nights a week.
0: Special themes on different days, that type of thing.
27: Not necessarily a special theme. We do. So this is the third year we've had it at the zoo, and we are changing each year the different attractions that are in there. So okay. You got to come and see if we moved the spacemen or added spacemen. I love the pumpkin head. We've got like a 12-foot tall pumpkin head that breathes fire. It's just amazing. And then we also have great food different nights. Now, Saturdays, we also have live band. So you can come out, check out the live band on Saturday.
1: Is it always evening, or is it daytime into
27: evening? It is evening, except for the sensory night, which is, or sensory day, my apologies, is, I believe, the 14th. And that is for anybody that has sensory issues. They can come out and they can experience it in a different way that's not so loud, that's not so bright.
1: You can find out that information at your website and or your social media.
0: And with all these things happening, the lights, the fire-breathing pumpkin, and I'm not being a smiley here, does this spook the animals at all? Are they used to it, or do you only expose some animals? How's that work?
27: I love that question, and I don't think it's smart aleck at all. I love your passion for the animals. I want to make sure that they're okay. We actually have extra people. We're shut down for the week, so we can set up. The zoo's closed for in the daytime.
1: Right.
27: And then we have extra people around to watch the different animals. And I can tell you we had some different stuff this year in different areas. Our rhino, one of our rhinos is about 4,000 pounds, which is not full grown, but he is scared of a 30-pound groundhog.
1: which, by the way, I have seen the groundhog.
27: Yes.
1: He's impressive.
27: Yeah.
1: He's impressive and has a bit of an attitude.
27: He does.
1: And so he knows that he's already in control of the 4,000-pound beast over there. And so he flaunts it. He absolutely does.
27: Yeah, he does.
0: No. So I put that crown on.
1: So back, what were we going to say about the rhino, though?
27: But with the machinery, so we have large skid steers out there. Yeah. He's just out chomping around.
1: Doesn't care.
27: He didn't care in the least. Now, our zebra got upset. We had people out there watching. We immediately made radio calls. We opened up the doors and allowed him access inside. Same way with the giraffes. The giraffes didn't like some of the movement, especially our new young guy. I was going to call him little. He's not little anymore.
1: How much does he weigh now?
27: Oh, he's, 1,600 pounds, and he's grown from 9 feet tall up to almost 14 feet tall in a year and a half.
1: Wow.
0: I love this thing. We have chaperones for the animals to make sure they're doing okay.
27: We do. We call them well-being forms, and we're out there to make sure that they're not overly stressed, and because that can cause a lot of different stuff. A giraffe, if they start running and they bolt and they break a leg, that's very, very bad. So then we give them access. But now one of our giraffes, Emmy, she could care less. You give her some food, she'll stay in there and watch us set up all day.
1: So the deal is, we're talking with Dr. Max Lakes. He's the director of the beautiful Peoria Zoo. Zootober's underway. Go to their website, see what the days are. Take your family. The animals have as much personality as we do.
27: Yeah.
1: That's what I've learned from you. And I've seen this guy, by the way, Phil, go in and hang out with the rhinos, like a behind-the-scene kind of thing. And to them, they are dogs in his family. They just come running over to him and, hey, how's it going? If they could pant, or maybe they do and I just don't see it, they act like that, right? They have personalities.
27: They do. And I love that you've been there to see it and you get
1: it was
27: you
1: amazing.
27: Behind the scenes.
1: It was amazing to watch. It's super weird, by the way. You know that, right?
27: Yeah.
1: You know that you are like a Dr. Doolittle guy or something's going on, but those rhinos love you and you can see it. How does that make you feel, by the way?
27: Makes me feel amazing. You know, when I have a stressful day or a meeting doesn't go great, I'll go and I'll talk to them and share with them. One that you're talking about keeping a secret.
1: Yeah.
27: Oh my God.
1: Oh, they don't tell nothing.
27: Yeah.
0: It's like a comfort rhino.
27: It kind of the one that can turn you into a strawberry splat. Yeah. And so you gotta be careful. But those bonds are amazing and they're so important in the work that we do. Like you've seen, Greg, and we've shown you where Mwazi, because we have that relationship, will allow us to do blood draws from between his toes.
1: Yeah.
27: Arthur, on the other hand, doesn't like the blood from between his toes. He wants it from his ear. But both of those mean we don't have to anesthetize them when we do basic medical.
1: Yeah.
27: You know, the lions, when they'll just hand us their tail so we can take blood out of that. And now, they don't do it for love. They do it for a little bit of liver.
0: They hand you their tail.
27: Yeah, they'll pop their tail out, and then you can.
1: They know what you're doing.
27: Mm-hmm. Yeah. Wow. You give them a cue. They have different cues.
1: And what is the reasons for blood draws for any of the animals? Just to update?
27: Same way with us. Okay. You go in and you do your medical exams, right. And you got to do the blood tests and all of that. You know, our Lizzie, love her to death. She is going to be 20 years old this month.
1: She's a lion.
27: Okay. That's where when you build the relationship.
0: You're just on a first name basis with all these animals.
1: So Lizzie the lion's 20. That's 20. Pretty old, right?
27: That is one of the oldest in the country. And anybody that has a cat at home, you know that kidney failure is one of the big things. Yeah. So for her, we want to do blood draws and tests to make sure that we watch her kidneys and all of that. And she's doing great.
1: Is there medication for all of that stuff? I'm assuming that's the dumbest question ever. But
27: No, not at all.
1: But vets prescribe, we have a lion with kidney problems, so take this medicine.
27: Sure do. And they get great medical care. It's one of the reasons that she's lived to be 20 is that we have the vets that are there every week, and they do all of the different tests. Those quality of life that we were talking about a minute ago, Phil, those are so important because we actually watch their mobility. Is she just laying there in one spot and absolutely never moves, or is she doing what we would expect a geriatric cat to do? And she is. And we watch the medications, and as you know, some medications hit, all of the stuff that we talk about as humans, we watch with our animals.
0: You know, it's great, obviously, to go in and watch the animals, but hearing you and your passion for all this, it would be equally as fun and fascinating to watch you and the others go about how you do what you do. The blood draws, the tail, and I know that's not always possible, but if you had a video of this, that'd be kind of cool to see.
27: We are working on a bigger social media footprint and love showing off what the keepers do. Greg has been there for a couple of them. I love giving the tours. Having two 4,000-pound rhinos that pretty much think that they're labradoodles is amazing.
0: See, I've been to the rhinos, but when a stranger is there, they act one way. I want to see how they do it when it's just buddy.
1: It's unbelievable.
0: Yeah. Unbelievable.
1: Can you stick around a minute?
27: Sure.
1: I want to know what new animals might be coming or things you're dealing with. We're talking with Dr. Max Lakes, Peoria Zoo. We'll visit more coming up in a little bit. It is Zootober. Go to their website / social media for all the days of the special events they're doing throughout the rest of the month. Adam Merrick and his team at Adam Merrick Real Estate want you to take a chill. Take a chill, just like a rhino. You're chilling out. You're a rhino with Dr. Max.
0: And you're selling a house.
1: And
0: you're
1: selling
0: rhino
1: your house. Your rhino house.
0: Gotcha.
1: They know that sometimes when you think about selling a house, it's a little stressful. And you don't know exactly how it's going to go. What's the market like? What are people going to expect from me? One of the things that they will, there's two things they'll do. One, they'll come over, of course, and give you an inspection, and they do their due diligence.
0: And number two is if you're a rhino, they'll come and polish your horn.
1: Done.
0: Unbelievable.
1: But one of the options could be, especially in this market where homes, because of the inventory levels low, homes kind of sell quickly, you may not have to do all the work you thought you might have to do.
0: That's a good thing.
1: That's a really good thing. And if you don't want to do any of it, they'll give you a cash offer in 48 hours, close it out in a couple of weeks, and you're done. It's just
0: simple.
1: You're out. Worry less, move forward. 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
2: Watch for emergency equipment downtown at Adams and Liberty. That's for a report of a pedestrian hit by a vehicle. Clearing up an accident on top of the hill off the McCluggage Bridge at War Memorial Drive and Graham Boulevard. We are seeing a westbound backup there. And if you're on westbound 474, you're hitting the brakes just past around Farmington Roads. That's at its worst now. We figure that was going to build heading up to Route 6. 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
0: Oh, that sun is bright already. It's going to be mostly sunny all day. High of 77. Tonight, get down to 55. Tomorrow, partly cloudy. 82. Tomorrow night, 59. Saturday, increasing clouds. 82. Right now, downtown Peoria, 52.
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1: Yes.
0: Which is what I did at my house last
1: Weirdo.
0: Week. And it's like,
1: no.
0: Oh, man, it's tall up here. 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
1: Greg and Phil on WMBD. Over there is Max Lakes, Dr. Max, we like to call him. He is the head man at the Peoria Zoo. If you haven't been to the zoo for a while, you need to get there. It is cool, great food, cool exhibits, and it's, I don't want to be maudlin here, but it is the circle of life. Recently, you lost one of your buddies, a zebra, passed away, right?
27: Yes, her name was Phoebe. She was one of the original residents of Africa.
1: And how old would Phoebe have been?
27: She was over 19, coming up on 20.
0: Is that old for a zebra?
27: That is.
1: Yeah, okay. What is the oldest animal that you would see at a zoo? What animal lives the longest?
27: Oh, well, our Aldabra tortoises. George is 85. He's midlife.
0: So it's going to live to be like almost 200 years old or something.
27: Yeah.
1: Our great-grandchildren will still see him.
27: Oh, yes. At the zoo. For sure.
1: Wow. Yeah. That's amazing.
27: And George has his girlfriend.
1: What's her name?
27: Georgette.
1: George and Georgette. How old is Georgette?
27: Georgette, now she's super young. She's in her 40s.
0: So when you call to George and Georgette and they come running, don't they get confused?
27: Well, they don't really come running.
1: No. Okay. Running is a relative term.
0: Yeah.
1: See, this is how you, by the way, this is a lesson for all of us, if I may extrapolate on your zoological training and knowledge. I'm stealing it from you. You want to live to be 165, 70 years old? Don't move too fast. Yeah. Stay slow.
27: Yeah.
1: Go, it's okay to be slow.
27: Yeah.
1: It's all right. You'll live a long
27: yeah.
1: time. And get a girlfriend that has your name.
27: Yes.
1: And then you don't ever forget.
27: Yeah.
1: That will also
0: save
1: your life.
0: So many life lessons.
1: That will also save your life. You got a Zubru coming up. What is that?
27: We do. So Zubru is the counter to zucchini. So is for
1: there is no counter to zucchini. Zucchini, I mean.
27: Well, it's anyway, just as awesome.
1: Compliment.
27: There we go. Compliment. The compliment.
1: Okay.
27: Yes.
0: Right. Don't mess with this man's greatest day of all. It's like his Christmas.
1: I'm not kidding you. I had never been to that event until this last year.
27: Bet you'll be there next year.
1: Phil was filling in when I came back the next day, and for days, I brought it up in every conversation. When I was at Zucchini, blah, blah, blah. So what is this? Same thing, but with Bruce.
27: Correct.
1: Okay.
27: So it's Thursday, the October 15th, from 5 to 9. Go online. You can get the tickets. They are $125 a ticket, but well worth it. A lot of different vendors out there that will have
1: food.
27: Yep, food, booze. Heavy hors d'oeuvres, got booze. It. Now, if you don't like beer,
1: I said brews. You said booze, so that was
0: got
1: good.
0: It all.
1: That was good. Both.
27: We
1: of
27: do have both. Right. Yeah. So it's a great time. We have a band, and you will also get to see this year, though, the Zootober. So it's a different way to see Zootober.
1: That's right. Now, I have to ask you this. There is a capital campaign underway,
27: mm-hmm.
1: and the zoo is always looking to improve.
27: Mm-hmm.
1: So at an event like this, is that a fundraiser for that? Is that how that works?
27: It definitely helps the zoo.
1: Or is that more of... you need money to keep the zoo going,
0: operational
1: right?
0: stuff.
1: And that's all cool. I'm all for that. But are those two separate things?
27: They're right now, you know, we're still in the, we call it the worst kept secret in Peoria, the quiet phase. And we use all of these events to support either operations or the capital campaign, depending on what is needed more.
1: I will tell you, just as a casual observer of having been around here most of my life, the Glen Oak area, it used to be called Glen Oak Zoo, Peoria Zoo now for a while, but the park, your park, the park itself, the children's museum, the pickleball courts, all of that has started to shine in a way that I have not seen for a long time. And I'm not talking just like last week. I'm talking over the last 2 or 3 years. Would you agree with that? And I know you're, how long have you been in Peoria?
27: About 2.5 years.
1: Yeah. Maybe it's you, Max. Seriously.
0: He's shining. Look at him. He shines.
1: But something has happened in that part of our Peoria Park District that I think is remarkable, and I love it.
27: It's an amazing park overall.
1: It is.
27: And it's – I tell my boss, Emily Cahill, all the time, I'm like, you know, with your support and us being part of the Park District, this is going to change the face of Peoria. And I am very grateful and humbled to be able to sit here and talk with you all about all this great stuff. But I promise I'm standing on the shoulders of giants that are at the zoo right now, busting their butts to set up for Zootober. And I get to come here and tell you all how rhinos see.
1: Well, tell them we said hi when you get back.
27: I will.
1: All right. Dr. Max Lake, Peoria Zoo, go to their website, go to their social media, find out all the dates on Zootober. Take your kids, your grandkids, your friends. And Zubru is on the 15th.
27: 15th.
1: On the 15th.
27: Yes.
1: It's good to see you, man.
27: Thank you for having me.
1: It is, let's go 8 o'clock. It's 8 o'clock. 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
13: Iran may get hit hard again.
14: I'm Dave Anthony, Fox News. There are reports President Trump's considering a new round of bombing amid stalled nuclear talks.
15: They are a failed nation. They got a little spunk left, but not much.
14: That was last night in Texas, where the president repeated something controversial.
15: Let them hit San Diego. Let them hit Los Angeles. And you want to see some bad things happen. You want to see a country that would be in free fall. We're not going to let that happen. We protect our cities.
14: The president said Monday that Iran hitting San Diego or L.A. would be a small price to pay, prompting backlash from Democrats. California Governor Gavin Newsom called him deranged and dangerous. Oil prices are surging nearly 5% this morning as Fox's Trey Yingst reports from Tel Aviv.
16: Now, the United States continues to enforce the naval blockade of Iranian ports and is still escorting vessels through the Strait of Hormuz with millions of barrels of crude oil on board. But the IRGC keeps attacking with another tanker struck off the coast of Qatar overnight.
14: Thousands of American troops who fought in the Iran conflict return home today when the USS Abraham Lincoln arrives in San Diego, ending a deployment that started last November, including a record 260 days at sea without a port call, leading to reports of worsening conditions on the ship and mental health issues for some crew members, including suicide attempts. Now back to the president. He was in Texas campaigning for Republican Ken Paxton, who's in a close Senate race with Democrat James Tallarico.
15: A vote for Tallarico is a vote to turn Texas into a dirty, failing, crime-ridden third-world dumping ground.
14: Also in Texas last night, an execution. A convicted killer, Jamal Howard, put to death for a murder 26 years ago. He did not survive the lethal injection like Krista Pike last week in Tennessee.
17: I think she is angry and confused about everything right now.
14: Her lawyer, Randy Spivey, says she's not in good condition, shackled to a hospital bed. A judge has ordered all the evidence from the botched execution be preserved for the investigation into what went wrong and why she was put on death row for a 1995 murder. 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
18: WNBD Radio Local News. I'm Stace Keen. A 32-year-old woman is recovering after she was shot in South Peoria on Tuesday night. Peoria police say shot spotter alerts indicated about 20 rounds had been fired near Frieden and Griswold Streets just before 7:30 in the evening. Officers found the woman with a gunshot wound on South Frieden. She was taken to a local hospital with serious injuries, and she's listed in stable condition. Illinois is taking further action to help Illinois farmers impacted by federal policies. Governor J.B. Pritzker announced the launch of a pilot loan program.
19: We're launching low-interest loans for farmers to help them finance infrastructure like grain storage facilities, helping farmers to expand capacity and to navigate this very difficult market.
18: This comes as Illinois families are facing rising input costs, damaging tariffs, and economic uncertainty. Pritzker also signed an executive order providing relief on diesel fuel costs for the agriculture industry during the fall harvest season. And officials with OSF Healthcare say they're considering expanding services at Midtown Plaza. The move could affect tenants at the OSF-owned shopping center, and OSF officials say they've been talking with them about remaining lease options. OSF spokesperson Shelley Dankoff tells 25 News that while patient visits at the Center for Health have continued to grow since it opened, there's no timelines for the possible expansion at this time. More news in 30 minutes or as it breaks, and always at WMBDRadio.com.
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21: The 25 News First Alert forecast features more sunshine as warmer-than-average temperatures remain in control. We'll trend just a little bit cooler out the door this morning on the back end of Wednesday's passing dry cold front. Temperatures will start off in the upper 40s for most, so you may consider having the jacket out the door. Expect plenty of sunshine yet again today, just one or two stray passing clouds. And overall, pretty dry weather does continue for the late week into the weekend, barring just a few stray sprinkles being possible for Friday. I'm 25 News First Alert meteorologist Balan Solivari for WMBD Radio.
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2: Accident now reported downtown at Monroe and Main. And watch for emergency equipment at Adams and Liberty downtown. That's for a report of a person hit by a vehicle. Westbound Orr Memorial Drive is tightening up at the top of the hill off the McCluggage Bridge with an accident at Grand Boulevard. Westbound 474 roadwork delay is just past Farmington Road up to Route 6. That should clear out as we go through the 8 o'clock hour. And Route 26 now we're seeing heavy traffic both directions between Spring Beach Road and Upper Spring Bay Road and up at Spring Bay. 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
1: All right, you're out in your yard. 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Yeah, we're running us
0: a little sprucing.
1: Peoria siding and window, 35% off siding until the end of the year. 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I had the bad-looking house. Now, what's that one?
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1: I'm in the wrong place.
0: My wife's in the wrong house.
1: Get this rolling for you this fall with our friends at Peoria Siding and Window. 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

0: 8:09, Greg and Phil on WMBD. It's a good-looking Thursday. Coming up, we're going to talk about Pappy Van Winkle. Now, we're not going to talk about a man named Pappy Van Winkle.
1: No.
0: We're going to talk about a bourbon.
1: Right.
0: It's a famous bourbon. There is a bourbon raffle specifically for a specific kind of, there's different grades of Pappy Van Winkle.
1: Some of them are really hard to get.
0: We have a lady that's going to be on the show in about 15, 20 minutes who is going to tell us how you can enter a raffle. Now, it's a fundraiser for a not-for-profit, but there are a lot of people who seek out those bourbons to collect. They have a whole selection of them in their home. I think it's kind of cool. So we'll do that.
1: Plus, you can imbibe for a good cause. How about that?
0: Well, here's the thing. I think the collectors, weirdly enough, don't imbibe much.
1: Well, you don't have to collect it if you win it. You can drink it.
0: Oh, no.
1: And you can, you know what you also can do, Greg? You can share it with you and me.
0: Yeah. And then the Peoria Area World Affairs Council bringing in Cornelius Queen. Mr. Queen is an expert. His real expert field of expertise is Egypt and trade relations. He believes, if I'm getting this right, he believes that there is a way to achieve better in this world if we would do better at trade.
1: If we're all invested in the same sort of thing.
0: It's hard to be mad at somebody that you're doing business with.
1: Right.
0: Right? So we'll talk to him in about 30 minutes.
1: In a story, Greg, I think this is going to gain a lot of legs. I heard this earlier today, was checking this out, and this is out of Lansing, Michigan. Have you heard about what's happened there?
0: No.
1: They believe a serial killer on the loose.
0: Okay.
1: I'm not trying to be sensational. Oh, man.
0: Can we stop there for a second?
1: Yes, sir.
0: Before you tell me the details of this, and then I don't know any of them. Those of us who grew up in the time that you and I grew up in, there was, I don't know if it was just the way the news handled it. I don't know if there was more of it. But it seemed to me there was a preponderance of serial killers when we were young. And you don't hear about that very often now. Am I right or wrong about that?
1: Well, I think they were, how do I put this? They were a little more romanticized.

0: and they're just attacked out of nowhere. And I'm not, how do I put this? No killing is good. I forgot to check that box. But man, you're talking about the most vulnerable of people out there, right, and just sleeping outdoors, and all of a sudden, out of nowhere, attacked. And so the problem is, along this trail, they don't have surveillance cameras. Guess what they're putting up? Surveillance cameras.
1: Yeah, good idea.
0: And so they're talking to a lot of the agencies that work with the homeless, trying to get tips. So we shall see.
1: Maybe the reason that is in my brain the way that I think it is maybe in television and movies when we were younger, that was a common theme on a cop show. We have a serial killer.
0: Right.
1: And we, you know, Mannix would try. Or somebody like
0: Quinn Martin production.
1: Yeah, would chase down the serial killer.
0: Or Night Stalker, certainly.
1: Yeah. Recall the ship, the USS Abraham Lincoln.
0: Oh, yeah.
1: The big carrier that was out to sea for a long time, out on its mission in the Middle East. And some of the soldiers were reportedly wanting to leave and trying to leave, and there was all kinds of things.
0: Difficult situations.
1: Then they left where they were stationed. Then they went to Taiwan to have a little rest and relaxation.
0: Correct.
1: A little R&R. Well, they are returning to the home port in San Diego today.
0: Huh.
1: Ahead of the official arrival, Secretary of Defense Pete Hegseth flew out to visit the sailors and Marines that have been part of a record 10-month-long deployment. It was a deployment marked by reports of, as we said, dwindling supplies, poor morale. A couple of people tried to take their own lives. Mr. Hegseth did acknowledge that it wasn't easy, but credited the crew with having changed the arc of history and awarded them the highest unit-level military decoration possible, the Presidential Unit Citation.
0: Well, that's good for them. I don't know what that makes them feel like because, well, I wouldn't have served on that ship.
1: I don't know what that means to them either. I don't know.
0: I mean, it's certainly a long time to be in one
1: place. But they're back today.
0: Good. Meantime, Krista Pike has taken her first steps and said her first words. Where am I and who are you? That's what happened when she woke up from what seemed to be almost a death coma.
1: Yeah.
0: I mean, because just a day or so ago, doctors who were tending to her, and of course, Krista Pike is the woman that Tennessee tried to put to death not once but twice, and they thought, hey, we're going to pull the plug maybe because it looks like she's not going to recover. And once again, she has persevered.
1: Got a note from a listener about that when last hour we were talking about it. Says, it seems that everyone's discussing the wrong thing. Obviously, the process used to carry out a death sentence can be flawed, human error. Guess what? The judicial process can be flawed, too. The human error, incapability, should we really be taking people's lives based on the findings of demonstrably flawed system, the legal system? I don't think so, just a thought. I agree with that. I really do. I think there's too many cases that, and Governor Edgar had his flaws. He went to jail for his flaws. But he did put a stop to the death penalty in Illinois because we found out some people on that death row were not guilty. And I also think that unless we know, you got to know everything. You absolutely, and even then, I'm not sure it's the right thing to do.
0: The other part that's difficult too, and this you could say about any sort of case, but it's especially more pointed in terms of a death penalty case, is it certainly does depend whether or not you're going to be found guilty, but more so whether you're going to the execution chamber of what kind of attorney you can afford.
1: Oh, my gosh.
0: And that's,
1: I'm glad you brought that up.
0: When you get to capital punishment, it's like, well, that seems a little bit unfair.
1: There are so many people who can't afford a good attorney. And I'm not saying that a public defender is not a good attorney, but I'm saying if you can afford to buy 10 attorneys working on your case, you get away with stuff that other people can't get away with.
0: So the whole system might be uneven because of that, but especially you put someone to death, you got to be sure they're well represented. We complain a lot about how these cases go on and on and on. Well, if this were just a situation of life in prison without parole, well, you wouldn't have to deal with this time after time after time after time.
1: I didn't think after 25 years I'd be talking about 9/11 like this, but here I go. Federal judges in New York City are considering a lawsuit over Saudi Arabia's alleged role in 9/11. Victims' families want Saudi Arabia held accountable

0: for 9/11, and the first filed suit was back in 2004. The federal appeals panel heard oral arguments yesterday by lawyers representing both sides. The suit notes that 15 of the 19 hijackers were from Saudi Arabia and that religious extremists linked to the government provided aid to them, to those hijackers. The suit also addresses a Saudi government employee allegedly knowingly supporting two of the hijackers and that he was working with a network of officials linked to the Saudi Ministry of Islamic Affairs. The appeals panel will rule at a later time on whether Saudi Arabia can be tried in a U.S. court for its alleged role. I knew nothing about this.
1: I've heard little inklings of this, and not to give short shrift to the plaintiffs in the case. What they want to achieve, that great, go ahead, whatever you can push. But the part about Saudi Arabia and the involvement, possibly, of their government, that's a big deal, I think, for all of us, because Saudi Arabia is sort of portrayed as, you know, the white knight of these Mid-Eastern states. And I'm not saying they are or aren't, but if there's any hinkiness, any sort of you know, involvement to a wide extent, I think we need to know that.
0: I also agree with that. I can't believe that it's been this many years before that they're still not past this. Why is it taking so long for them to see if they can be sued? Talk about having good lawyers.
1: We certainly hope that our government over all this time has vetted all this, but we know how that sometimes doesn't happen.
0: The beautiful sun shines out there today, as it has been all week. Sun Collectors, suncollectors.solar is their website. 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They don't like the leasing thing. They actually think it's predatory, that you end up down the road years from now and you've had all of these things on your house or your business or whatever, and you don't own them. That's not cool. By their standards, that's not cool.
1: And they realize that there are some bad actors in that industry, fast talkers. And I know some people in another state that had that sort of situation, and they are just pulling their hair out trying to figure out what to do now.
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2: Emergency equipment downtown at Main and Monroe. Now we're seeing that westbound 474 slow down, just approaching Route 6, so much better now. That was from Farmington Road. And if you're on Route 26, looks like they're back between Spring Beach Road and Upper Spring Bay Road, but also slowing down traffic in Spring Bay, so the northern part of that road work too. 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
1: That sun right now, I call it almost piercing. I should probably stop staring right at it. That's what my mom used to tell me. Mostly sunny all day, 77. Tonight, get down to 55. Friday, tomorrow, will be partly cloudy and 82. Tomorrow night, 59. Saturday, increasing clouds and 82. Right now in downtown Peoria, 53.
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3: I'm Charles Payne, and this is the Fox Business Report.
4: Earnings season is stepping up. PepsiCo releases its quarterly update this morning. Investors will be looking for how the maker of Pepsi beverages, Frito-Lay snacks, and Quaker Oats cereals is holding up as shoppers on tight budgets pull back. Also reporting today, medical technology company AngioDynamics and cannabis company Tilray Brands. Ray Wong of Constellation Research believes the tech rally is far from fading.
5: There's a rule of 25, which says if you're consuming 25% of cumulative investment in a tech boom, that's when you're at the peak. Well, that's about $8.6 trillion in a $32 trillion economy. We're only 45% there. So we're like, I don't know, inning four, inning five of a nine-inning game.
4: Also this morning, the number of new claims for unemployment benefits filed last week. That's your Fox Business Report. I'm Jenny Cosella. Invested in you.
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0: 825, Greg and Phil here on WMBD. Next half hour, we're going to talk to Cornelius Queen. He is with, well, he's an author, expert on trade, expert on Egypt, soft power. He's got a new book. He's going to be at ICC North with the Peoria Area World Affairs Council today. He'll be in our studio in about 15 minutes. Abby Brighton's with Ronald McDonald House. Hi, Abby. How are you?
14: Hello. Good morning.
0: It's great to talk to you. You guys are doing something. Now, let's face it. I want to make clear about something. Some people get mistaken about something. Ronald McDonald House, which lets families stay for free when their loved ones, their children are at the hospital. We can almost see it from our studio. Gorgeous place. But it requires money to keep that running and volunteers and donations and such. A lot of people are under the mistake that, well, McDonald's pays for that, but they don't, right? Explain that.
14: Yeah, no. Well, thank you for saying that. No, so first of all, we don't charge our families to stay. Money's never a conversation. So all of the money we raised really does go straight to helping our families. We don't receive any money from the families that stay with us unless they choose to give afterwards. And yes, with a name like Ronald McDonald House, you'd think that McDonald's would fund us. We have a really great relationship with our local McDonald's. So we receive funds that are customer-driven, like Roundup.
0: Yeah, Roundup.
14: So if you go through the drive-through, then you can round up your order. But that comes from you guys. And our owners in the area are very supportive of some of initiatives. But McDonald's corporate does not send us a check. I wouldn't have a job, frankly,
0: yeah, right,
14: if they sent us a check.
1: And the great thing about Ronald McDonald House, I didn't mean to cut you out there, is that's one of those things when you get to talk to some of these folks who are in town to get medical care, this takes away one of the things that they don't have to worry about, where to stay.
14: Yeah. Yeah, exactly. They don't have to worry about food. We provide food and snacks and goodies. We provide, they get a private room, private bathroom, laundry services. Everything is free for our families. And so the focus for our families to be on their children.
0: Right.
14: They need to make sure that their child is getting the best care and getting well. So we take care of everything else for the families, and so they can focus just on their child.
0: The reason I bring up how the funding works or doesn't work in some people's mistaken thoughts is that we're about to talk about a fundraiser. This is a fundraiser that speaks to my heart because I do like bourbon.
1: You're rubbing your chest as you say that.
0: I am. I'm
1: sorry. You're like feeling the burn.
0: Don't tell Abby that. I was rubbing my heart. This is a Pappy Van Winkle raffle, and this is remarkable because it's not just one bottle. Explain what you got.
14: So we have the full 6-bottle collection of bourbon and rye from Pappy Van Winkle. Our great friends at Harvest Market helped us secure these bottles, so we have all of them. Actually, Greg, they are in Eileen's office, locked away. She has been given very strict instructions not to open.
0: By the way, that's the most dangerous office to be in right now, I think. Eileen,
14: I know. Well, she said I've got a locked office, and I thought, do I want to put them in Eileen's office?
0: No, you should bring them over here to the radio
1: watch
0: station.
1: Watch them.
0: So truly, this is what's fun.
14: Well, they are safe.
0: What's fun about this is there are people who are big collectors, and Pappy Van Winkle is one of those ones that gets collected. And to have all 6 in the collection would be a remarkable thing. How does one get a? It's a raffle. You got to be 21. All those kind of things. How do you get a ticket?
14: So if you go on our website, ronaldmcdonaldhousecil.org, and go to our event tab, you can find the place to purchase raffle tickets. We are doing the drawing on Tuesday, so get your tickets now if you want to get tickets for this. And one winner takes all 6 bottles.
1: Whoa.
0: I'm telling you, this is going to be a huge one. What way to go. And thank you again to Harvest Market. Those folks help you secure these bottles. Go to the Ronald McDonald House website and click Peoria, and then you will raise money by perhaps winning this wonderful collection of Pappy Van Winkle. Abby, we got to roll.
14: Yeah.
0: Enjoy the sunshine. Keep doing what you're doing over there at the house, and we'll talk to you down the road.
14: Yeah.
0: All right.
14: Thank you.
0: Bye. 8:30 on WMBD.
1: All 6 bottles. That's quite the
0: Earlier
1: quite the
0: today,
1: prize
0: when
1: pack.
0: We were talking, I thought it was just one bottle.
1: We were excited then.
0: I was excited
1: now
0: for one.
1: Now you're drooling.
0: I got a bottle years ago. My buddy saved one back for me, and all my buddies were excited to find out that I had it, and we were all going to have a taste testing.
1: Didn't happen, did it?
0: I had already consumed it by the time I told anybody. And man, my friends were mad. They were super mad. 8:30 on WMBD.
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15: Fox News, I'm Tom Graham. Hurricane Isaias has rapidly intensified as the storm prepares to make landfall along the U.S. Gulf Coast late this week.
16: The expectation is this. By the time we get to late Friday night into the wee early morning hours of Saturday, that's when we're expecting for our Hurricane Isaias to become a Category 2, possibly Category 3 storm. And folks are getting prepared at the grocery stores.
15: Fox weather meteorologist Michael Estime. President Trump preparing to host and honor some of the biggest names in tech this afternoon.
17: The highest honor the U.S. government gives scientists and engineers, the National Medal of Science, getting bestowed upon Tesla and SpaceX founder Elon Musk and some other tech executives. Google co-founder Sergey Brin, NVIDIA CEO Jensen Huang, and AMD CEO Lisa Su.
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18: WMBD Radio Local News, I'm Stace Keen. A woman has admitted to stabbing her ex-boyfriend in Peoria last year. Police say the victim was found stabbed in September of 2025 in the 4500 block of West Rockwell Drive. The victim was sent to the hospital with non-life-threatening injuries. Nicole Keller was later arrested. She's now pleaded guilty to a charge of aggravated domestic battery. Attorney General Kwame Raoul is part of a coalition of 23 attorneys general that have submitted a comment letter opposing the U.S. Department of Health and Human Services proposal to dramatically cut regulations governing the Head Start program. The AGs say the proposed rule would gut longstanding and evidence-backed Head Start program performance standards and impose an English-only mandate on Head Start programs. More than 2,700 children and over 700 pregnant women have been served by the state's Head Start, Early Head Start, and Migrant and Seasonal Head Start programs during the 2024 to 2025 school year. And a local organization is set to receive more than $500,000 in state funding for workforce training. Artists Re-envisioning Tomorrow was awarded more than $500,000 through the Illinois Job Training and Economic Development Program. The program helps to provide training, career prep, and other services for folks who are facing barriers to employment. The local award is part of more than $11 million going to 23 organizations across the state. More news in 30 minutes or as it breaks, and always at WMBDRadio.com.
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20: The 25 News First Alert forecast features more sunshine as warmer than average temperatures remain in control. We'll trend just a little bit cooler out the door this morning on the back end of Wednesday's passing dry cold front. Temperatures will start off in the upper 40s for most, so you may consider having the jacket out the door. Expect plenty of sunshine yet again today, just one or two stray passing clouds. And overall, pretty dry weather does continue for the late week into the weekend, barring just a few stray sprinkles being possible for Friday. I'm 25 News First Alert meteorologist Balan Solivari for WMBD Radio.
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2: An accident being cleared up downtown at Main and Monroe. Westbound 474 looks a lot better now. It's just approaching Route 6. And resurfacing work delays on Route 26, not only in Spring Bay, the northern end of that work zone, but also between Spring Beach Road and Upper Spring Bay Road. 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
0: 50 years, Sherman's been making sure we got the right furniture, the relaxing watch the bears couch. 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
1: Oh, yeah.
0: The right couch for that. 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
1: Refrigerator in the couch?
0: Yeah. 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
1: space age couches. 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
0: 1470, 100.3 WMBD, Greg and Phil. There is a conversation that can happen tonight with you and our guest at Illinois Central College, North Campus. He is the author of a book, A Daring Enterprise, U.S.-Egyptian Partnership, and the Case for Soft Power, Cornelius Queen. Welcome to the show. It's good to see you.
28: Good morning. Thanks for having me.
0: What's your background that leads one to be an expert in Egyptian-U.S. relations like this, business relationships, and soft power? What is your backstory?
28: Good question. Unlikely path. I grew up in Cambridge, Massachusetts, and I went to school in Baltimore at Johns Hopkins, and I studied international relations and specialized in the Middle East, and I was interested in studying Arabic, which was not a popular language to learn at the time, at least right. In the United States, but something very important and topical coming out of 9/11. A lot of misconceptions and stereotypes about the Arab world, and I thought it was an important language.
1: Did 9/11 drive you into that interest?
28: 9/11, I think, you know, having some Jewish heritage, a trip to London in 2004 was canceled because of anti-American sentiment abroad, because of the Iraq War. So those things, I think, led me to want to study a language that, you know, many people weren't familiar with in an underserved part of the world that was important to international relations. And so that was the impetus behind it. And then I studied abroad at Cairo University in 2010 and went back to Egypt in 2011 after their revolution. And so that's sort of where the Middle East journey started for me.
0: In this, from my cheap seat over here, I see there are military ways of doing things in this world. There are diplomatic ways, and then there's business ways. There's trade. There's relations between companies and countries that can further human understanding. Is that the side you're coming in at? Like, wait a minute, we need to do better at, like, why don't we do business together? Is that the angle from which you come?
28: Yeah, I would say so. So I work for an organization called the Egyptian American Enterprise Fund. It's a private investment fund that was authorized by the U.S. Congress in 2011 to help support Egypt's private sector.
0: Okay.
28: And this was a moment in history where there were protests that swept across the Arab world that caught the U.S. and Europe and the whole international community off guard. And so the U.S. was looking for a way to respond to the crisis and help support Egypt, which is a critical U.S. ally in the Middle East. One in four Arabs are Egyptian. It's the largest country by population in the Middle East. It's home to the Suez Canal, obviously a very strategic international waterway that carries 12 to 15% of global trade. And so the idea was, if we can help grow the private sector in Egypt, if we can help stimulate the private sector by providing access to capital for small businesses and creating jobs, then we can help create a more stable partner and we can build relationships between the U.S. and Egyptian private sectors.
1: Is that the soft power that you're talking about, the money angle?
28: Yes. Yeah, we talk about soft power these days as an alternative to some of the military and hard power that we're seeing right now in Iran and the Middle East that's being exhibited by the United States and isn't getting us the most bang for our buck. I think we've spent, you know, almost $50 to $60 billion on the Iranian war, and I don't think we have a lot to show for it. And so, you know, part of my messaging has been, look, we have this great program in Egypt that's doubled the money of the taxpayer, that's supported 70,000 jobs, it's helped strengthen the U.S. ally, and done it through shared economic interests, investment, and partnership. And so we think that that is an alternative approach to American engagement in the world that, you know, in the Middle East, is something could be scaled up because it's a good bang for the taxpayer's buck, but it also supports U.S. interests and is a win-win for other countries as well.
0: Do we do it already with most of us out here in the world not paying attention to it? Is it happening, not in secret, but that business people, industry people, just know it's good for everybody and that I can make a buck and you can make a buck and Phil can make a buck and at the same time kind of bring the heat down? I feel like, I want to feel like, that this is already working well and that your job is to just promote it and go, hey, this is already something we're good at. Let's keep doing it. Am I right or wrong about that?
28: No, I think you're right. I think there is a lot of international business and partnership. But there's certain markets in the world that, you know, U.S. investors, because of their risk profile, may not enter into, the Middle East being one of them. It's a hot spot in the world. You know, if you wanted to invest your money in the S&P 500 or some of the Magnificent Seven tech stocks, I wouldn't blame you, as opposed to maybe putting your money in Egypt versus some of these other places in the Arab world. And so what we're trying to do is say, look, you know, we have been riding a good horse in Egypt. There's a booming economy. There's a real strong entrepreneurial foundation and talent. And we've made money. And we've done that by partnering with local Egyptian investment partners, fund managers across private equity and venture capital that we seeded. And so we've really helped create new relationships between the U.S. and Egyptian private sectors. And I think now, as a result of writing this book, A Daring Enterprise, we're trying to show that the U.S. can not only do well by doing good, but can also generate new opportunities for American businesses to invest in Egypt by helping support the private sector there and making it more investable and really building the foundation for future friendships.
1: It's not just about being peaceable because that's a better thing to do, but it makes more sense in terms of the finance because not only do you make money, but you avoid all the cost of war.
0: Mm-hmm. What's hot in Egypt right now? If I was an investor just learning about this today,
28: yeah,
0: like what am I looking at?
28: Yeah, so I would say in Egypt right now, a really popular sector is fintech, financial technology. And so fintech in Egypt is all about providing access to basic financial services for Egyptians. When we first started investing in Egypt in 2014, less than 10% of the population had a bank account.
0: That's what I was going to ask. You're talking banking.
28: Yeah.
0: Like rudimentary stuff.
28: Right. We're talking banking, access to financial services, a debit card.
0: Wow.
28: You know, opening up, a bank account so you can access different lending products and the normal things that you would associate that come with, you know, having banking services here in the United States. And so in Egypt, you know, just like everywhere else in the world, having a bank account is important to managing money, building wealth, preparing for a rainy day when maybe you need some extra financing to get you through a tough time. And so we invested in a company early on called Fowry in Egypt, which is now the largest electronic payments company. And it provides basic digital payment services to 55 million Egyptians, almost half the population. And that is an important investment because it helps expand access to financial services in Egypt, but it also gives small businesses an opportunity to generate new sources of income. Because the way it works is Fowry has a POS terminal, a point of sale terminal, the same thing you go into a restaurant, tap your credit card on to pay. They've put these POS terminals in hundreds of thousands of small businesses across the country. And now, instead of you as a consumer going to wait in a long line at a utility company to pay your bill and losing all day, you could just pay right there with the POS terminal. And that investment has scaled dramatically. So on a financial basis, we invested around $26 million. It's generated over $100 million in proceeds. So that's a 5x return on the taxpayer's dollar.
0: Their version of the Square that we have in the United States. Same thing. First of all, it's stunning to me that just a few years ago, only 10% had access to stuff like that. That is amazing. What is the? Are they capitalists? I don't know anything about this.
28: Yeah, it's a good question. So Egypt is what we call a mixed economy. Okay. There's a growing private sector, but there's also a heavy state-led influence, and so there's state-owned enterprises.
0: Is that tricky?
28: It could be, depending on who your investment partners are. I mean, we try to stick closer to the private sector, and obviously the military is a big player in the economy too. And so part of our work is to really help grow the private sector and to create more space for businesses and entrepreneurs to really grow and create jobs and not be crowded out by some of these larger state-led influences.
1: I'm going to guess the more success you have and the more help you do in that way, the more receptive they are, private, public, the whole situation in Egypt, right?
28: Yeah, I would say so. We don't go around advertising that, this is a U.S. government-funded, albeit private sector-led entity that, has some kind of ulterior motive. I mean, it's really simple. We're just growing the private sector, investing directly in Egyptian businesses so Egypt can be a more stable partner of the United States.
0: Perfect sense. Cornelius Queen, his book, new book, is A Daring Enterprise, a U.S.-Egyptian Partnership in the Case of Force Soft Power. 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Get it signed. That's all happening tonight at Arbor Hall 111. You can register for that going to the Peoria Area World Affairs Council, which is PAWAC, paywac.org. Click on events and you can do that. Enjoy your tour.
28: Thank you.
0: About to have a tour of cornfields, Eureka, other places around Central Illinois.
1: You forgot beanfields.
0: Beanfields. You live in Brooklyn.
28: Yeah.
0: So this is a very
1: different
0: day than you had yesterday if you were home yesterday.
28: I agree with
0: that. So thanks for coming in today.
28: No, man. Thanks for having me. It's great to be here.
0: Is there a website for the enterprise?
28: EAEFund.org.
0: Beautiful. Nice to see you.
28: Thank you so much.
0: It is 8:49 at WMBD, Uftring Nissan. You know a thing or two about Nissans, huh?
1: You know, Greg, I've talked a million times about the fact I bought my last three cars there. The last time, though, I'll admit to this real fast, my wife said, how about I try one other place? Gave a call to a place in Champaign. Great deal.
0: Yeah.
1: Come on over.
0: Yeah.
1: Right. I felt like I was cheating on Uftring Nissan. Went all the way to Champaign. Got there. So your car's ready, except for the hood. I'm like, what? The hood was missing. The hood was missing. I go, you know what? We're going to go back home. Went back. Uftring Nissan took care.
0: Gary Uftring said in 1982 when he started all this adventure, he would not sell a vehicle to any of us that he would not sell to his family.
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2: It's busy today on Route 26. Wasn't quite this bad yesterday, at least the start. Now, Spring Beach Road up to Upper Spring Bay Road, that's slow both directions. Then it's backed up on the north part of that work zone up in Spring Bay. Now, westbound 474 is just tightening up at Route 6, so that's better. And Moss Avenue is now blocked at Douglas Street. That closure to put up a raised crossing, pedestrian crossing, that's going to be blocked through tomorrow. 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
1: Today, it's going to be mostly sunny, high of 77. Tonight, get down to 55. Friday, partly cloudy, high of 82. Friday night, 59. Saturday, increasing clouds, 82. Right now in downtown Peoria, 54.
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0: ...855 WMBD, Greg and Phil. News coming up in a couple of minutes. I ran across something, Phil, that I believe bears exploring.
1: Let's explore it, barely.
0: USA Today. It is the top 10 convenience stores.
1: Top 10.
0: Now, I am using this word convenience. You see me quoting.
1: I saw you do an air quote. I don't know what that means, though.
0: Well, I believe that a convenience store, in my world, in my life, it was 7-Eleven or Convenient Food Mart was a brand that we had in Pekin when I was a kid. That would, to me, would be a convenience store.
1: You pop in, you pop out.
0: Now, they ranked these people on how clean their bathrooms are. No one, no store did great in that category, by the way. The ease of use of their app, like if you want to order something ahead of time, like you want to order a pizza.
1: Oh, gotcha. You know, gotcha. Location, modern day convenience.
0: Location, hours, checkout speed, and the variety of food. These are the top 10. Now, some of these are regional. But number 10 is Shell.
1: That is
0: that can't be. That's not. That's not a. That's a gas station.
1: You've got to have one or two things for me to think of you as a convenience store. You got to have 40s of malt liquor, or you got to have Slurpees.
0: I'm not.
1: They don't
0: saying,
1: have either.
0: Well, I don't
1: at
0: know.
1: Shell.
0: They don't
1: have Slurpees at Shell. I don't think so.
0: I'll tell you, the one on North Knoxville wishes me happy holidays. 365. They haven't changed their sign in about 4 years. The one by Peoria Tire.
1: Well, once in a while, it's they're right.
0: They're right. Coming up pretty quick.
1: Yeah.
0: Racetrack, unfamiliar. I think that's regional.
1: Don't know.
0: Pilot. I am familiar with Pilot.
1: That's a gas station.
0: That's a gas station. Again, they say very nice, but I say I don't know. Maverick? No.
1: It gets a gas station, too.
0: Bucky's?
1: Oh, well,
0: okay,
1: yeah.
0: Okay, but Bucky's, that's not a convenience store.
1: I don't know what you call
0: that's
1: it.
0: That's a giant the Walmart.
1: Mall. That's a mall.
0: It's a mall
1: is.
0: Of meat.
1: They do have, I did find the last time I was there, most gigantic type of like Slim Jim type stuff, but they're huge.
0: Now, are you Bucky's or are you Wally's? Because Bucky's is, we don't have a Bucky's.
1: Oh, I was at the Wally's. You're right. I'm sorry. I conflated it.
0: They're the same thing, basically.
1: Yeah.
0: Bucky's fans will say, no, they're not the same thing.
1: Well, Wally's is a little smaller,
0: right.
1: But that's okay.
0: Murphy USA, unfamiliar with. Quick Trip, I'm very familiar with. Grew up with a Quick Trip in Pekin.
1: Oh, you know, really? Was it a good one?
0: I'm from Pekin.
1: Was it a good one?
0: Yeah. Wawa, that's in the South.
1: Yes.
0: This one I'm going to have to say quickly and carefully. Sheetz, Sheetz.
1: Don't know that one.
0: Don't know that one either. And the number one, and then Quick Trip spelled with a Q. The other Quick Trip was with a K.
1: Ah.
0: And then number one is Meijer.
1: Not the...
0: Yeah. Not the department store?
1: Yeah.
0: That's number one.
1: Where are the convenience stores?
0: Now, unless that Meijer has one of those stores out... You know, like some of the big stores.
1: Right. Kroger
0: like,
1: even
0: like
1: has,
0: Kroger
1: some,
0: has
1: yeah.
0: one. Hy-Vee's got one.
1: Right.
0: Hy-Vee's is very nice, actually, where they have the little store by the gas pumps.
1: Right.
0: But I guess that's what Meijer is. But Meijer is like Walmart.
1: And I get the whole thing that the landscape changes, but aren't there any White Hens, any 7-Elevens?
0: Where's 7-Elevens?
1: In there? They're still there, right?
0: They're around a little bit. What's the one in Chicago? White Hen Pantry?
1: White Hen, yeah.
0: White Hen, yeah. Did you just say White Hen?
1: Yeah.
0: Oh, I'm sorry. I blanked.
1: It's all right. But that's one of those things. I know
0: I don't know.
1: There are convenience stores around here. A lot of them are independent.
0: Our
1: most famous one at the top of the Abington Hill, Dan Fogelberg.
0: Absolutely.
1: That used to be a convenience store.
0: We used to have one within walking distance of my house when I was a little boy that was Convenient Food Mart.
1: Yeah.
0: I don't believe that business is still around.
1: No.
0: I know that one's gone, but I mean, I don't even think the chains are on it.
1: The Dan Fogelberg one was a convenience.
0: Oh, was it?
1: Now it's called the Short Stop.
0: There you go. All right, we're going to roll out of here. We're Greg and Phil. It's the Greg and Phil Show. It's Greg Batten, Phil Luciano. Read all about it. Talk to your friends and neighbors about it. Whatever.
1: What an announcement you made today.
0: Whatever. This whole thing is
1: all the pageantry and pomp and circumstance.
0: Right, we're going to be here tomorrow. That's all I'm going to tell you. We're going to be here for the next 400 years. Time for news.
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6: Oil prices are surging again. I'm Dave Anthony, Fox News. Up more than 4% this morning after reports that President Trump's considering a new round of bombing against Iran.
18: And just as I promised, I am ensuring that Iran will never have a nuclear weapon. They will. Never. They know that.
6: That was the president at a rally in Texas last night, campaigning for Republicans ahead of the November elections. Russia bombarded Ukraine again overnight, killing at least 30 civilians. One strike hit a bus. The day after, another Russian drone and missile barrage left 22 dead as Ukraine continues drone attacks countering inside Russia, targeting oil refineries, other infrastructure. Secretary of State Marco Rubio is in Portugal, a NATO ally, and said this morning,
19: in the end, we do not believe that there is a military solution to this conflict, to this war.
11: We think this war needs to end in a negotiated settlement. The sooner, the better. The United States stands ready to facilitate that.
6: More than 9 months after the U.S. military raid in Venezuela, ousted leader Nicolas Maduro, who is now jailed in New York along with his wife Celia Flores, they're about to face new charges at a hearing this hour.
19: For the alleged torture of Americans detained in Venezuela in recent years, and all this will play out during a previously scheduled bond hearing for Flores, who is trying to be released from jail until trial. So this will add on to the existing cases against both Maduro and Flores.
6: Fox's Nate Foy outside the court. They're already facing drug and weapons charges. Maduro is also accused of narco-terrorism. Hurricane Isaias keeps moving toward the Gulf Coast, and they're stocking up and preparing from the Florida Panhandle to Mississippi.
20: We're expecting this thing to rapidly intensify to a Category 3 hurricane by the time we get to tomorrow, before weakening some, before making landfall, thank goodness. About 500 miles away is where the eye is itself right now.
6: That's Fox Weather's Michael Estime. In Mobile, Alabama, Isaias, this is going to hit tomorrow night into Saturday. 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
21: WMBD Radio Local News, I'm Stace Keen. A man has died after he was hit by a train Wednesday. 25 News reports that accident happened just after noon at the Amtrak Depot in Galesburg. The victim's identity and circumstances regarding the accident have yet to be released. Officials with OSF Healthcare say they're considering expanding their services at Midtown Plaza. That move could affect tenants at the OSF-owned shopping center, and OSF officials say they've been talking with them about remaining lease options. OSF spokesperson Shelley Dankoff tells 25 News that while patient visits at the Center for Health have continued to grow since it opened back in 2020, there's no timelines for the possible expansion at this time. One person is recovering following an accident on Gale Avenue, which left the car's driver trapped inside. Peoria fire officials say the rollover accident happened after the vehicle struck a tree and a mailbox before landing on its side in a residential front yard. No word on that driver's condition. And Republican Darren Bailey says he's taking a different approach in his second campaign for Illinois governor. Capital News Illinois reports that Bailey is focusing more heavily on affordability and trying to appeal to voters in Chicago and the suburbs after losing to Governor J.B. Pritzker back in 2022. Bailey says that while he remains personally opposed to abortion, he will not be trying to change Illinois' abortion laws if he's elected. He says his priorities would instead be focused on affordability, public safety, and education. More news in 30 minutes or as it breaks, and always at WMBDRadio.com.
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23: The 25 News First Alert forecast features more sunshine as warmer than average temperatures remain in control. We'll trend just a little bit cooler out the door this morning on the back end of Wednesday's passing dry cold front. Temperatures will start off in the upper 40s for most, so you may consider having the jacket out the door. Expect plenty of sunshine yet again today, just one or two stray passing clouds. And overall, pretty dry weather does continue for the late week into the weekend, among just a few stray sprinkles being possible for Friday. I'm 25 News First Alert meteorologist Balint Solivari for WMBD Radio.
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14: And for the conspiracists out there, just to be clear, we have been there before.
15: We absolutely have been to the moon. We went there in 1969. You know, people ask, why is it that it's so hard for us to do if we did it way back in 1969? And what you have to know is we spent 3% of GDP when we did it in 1969, almost 3% of GDP. So it was very expensive. Today, we're going to do it at much lower cost, and we're going to this time go to the moon to stay. It won't just be a mission and leave. It'll be a real sustainable lunar base. And that's how we'll really explore the moon and find interesting things.
16: Brett Baer on Special Report last night did an extended interview from the Blue Origin headquarters near Cape Canaveral with Jeffrey Bezos.
27: Jeffrey,
16: oh, that's the fella.
27: Jeffrey Bezos.
16: Right. Exactly. The founder of Amazon.com, Blue Origin, and Prometheus, which is an interesting company too. I tell you what. Jeff Bezos needs to do more long-form interviews like that, maybe podcasts, maybe the Armstrong and Getty show, and fewer, like, photo ops on his yacht with his enhanced-lipped trophy wife.
28: And his shirt off.
16: Because, well, he had a tight black T-shirt on, because of course he did, Jack. The aging man who hits the gym a lot outfit of choice.
28: What's the point of hitting the gym if you're not going to let people know you're hitting the gym?
16: You're not wrong. You are not wrong. But he should do more interviews. He came off as the sort of guy who invents amazingly new, efficient, innovative things. He's relentlessly positive, super imaginative. And while he certainly seems to enjoy his wealth, he's a perfect example of what Elon Musk talks about. Yeah, I made a ton of money. Now I'm planning, and now I'm plowing it all into all this stuff. And this stuff's amazing. I mean, his enthusiasm for exploring and learning and innovating is just awesome to behold, honestly.
28: It is kind of interesting, the hatred toward the super rich, when you've got Elon and Bezos, and you could use Warren Buffett as an example, lives in his tiny house and drives an old car. I mean, the crowd that hates on the billionaires, a lot of the most prominent billionaires are so not the kind of people that you portray them to be. They're giving back to the world in all kinds of different ways. But I thought that was interesting. I didn't know we spent 3% of our GDP to get to the moon. Wow. Mm-hmm.
16: Yeah, yeah. And to your point, while he certainly seems to enjoy his wealth, he's also put $23 billion of his own money into Blue Origin because he's so excited about space travel.
28: You know, one thing I've never completely understood, and maybe he speaks to this, maybe he doesn't. So is he in contact with Elon and his plans for the base on the moon and getting to Mars, or NASA, or any of the other entities that are they all doing this independently? And, you know, somebody lands there. Hey, wait a second. I was going to land there. Yeah, yes, it's you.
16: Well, right. Yeah. And it's funny. I kept waiting for Brett to ask him, talk about what SpaceX and Elon Musk are doing and what you think of it and how it meshes with what you're doing.
28: Or are you coordinating in any way?
16: Well, yeah, it's all centered around and coordinated with NASA. They have different parts of the puzzle that they're working on, from what I understand. But, yeah, I was surprised they never got to that because it was the first thing that popped into my mind. But anyway, back to the interview with Bezos. We'll play clip number 30. Brett is asking, hey, we've been to the moon before. Why bother?
15: Well, I'm really glad to see the country put their energy behind the moon. Look, it's not good to skip steps. In general, you don't want to skip steps. And we'll go to Mars, we'll do all the other things, but we need to go to the moon first. The moon is a gift. It's only 3 days away from Earth. You can get there in 3 days, and you don't need to wait for special launch windows. And it has all these resources that we can utilize. And it takes 28 times less energy to lift something off the moon because of its lower gravity than it does to lift something off the Earth. So the resources, you know, we're working on, for example, building solar cells. We hear Blue Origin building solar cells out of lunar regolith, out of the dirt that's on the moon. It's 20% silicon. There's, it's very easy to do this. So we can make solar cells on the moon. We can make liquid oxygen on the moon, which is a rocket propellant. We can find water on the moon. There's all sorts of things. And it's a natural body. So if we go explore it, there are going to be positive surprises. So yes, we should be going to the moon. I'm glad to see that happening. And you know, I'm glad everybody's coming.
28: And for the regolith is a word I became aware of fairly recently. That's a big word in the world of getting to the moon.
16: Yeah, yeah. It means it's like the dusty dirt, right? Like
28: sharp little dusty rock dirt, yeah.
16: Yeah, okay, fair enough. I call it gravel on Earth.
28: But a lot of it is really, well, it's so fine. I guess it's a pretty big problem. It's so fine to keep it from gunking up everything all the time. But it's full of a lot of the minerals that we're mining here on Earth that we need to become super wealthy.
16: Excellent regolith knowledge. So a couple of

0: you up.
1: Anyway, at least I can order my liquid IV and get it like the next day. Let's see. Then he talks about how their goal is to fly every day and make this a super regular thing. All reusable components are to the extent that that's conceivable. And Brett then asks him about
0: flying constantly. So it will happen in our lifetimes where there's spaceships taking off every single day, maybe multiple times a day. Maybe it's like Southwest out of Burbank, going to the moon and back. And if you're rich, you can go sometime if you want. How cool would that be?
1: Yeah, yeah. Here he's talking about the question of making lots of money and why billionaires are demonized in today's society. 33, Michael.
2: One thing to really think about is that all civilizational wealth, draw the box very big, all civilizational wealth comes from invention. So 6,000 years ago, somebody invented the plow. And when they did, we all got wealthier. And then much later, somebody invented the steam engine. And when they did, we all got wealthier. And that cycle has continued. And what we want to do is speed that up, speed up the rate of invention. So use AI to make physical things. And we're going to make the tools so easy to use that anyone will be able to be an engineer.
1: You know what I wish we had the clip of was he was talking about how you become a billionaire, and he gave the example of the Cane's Chicken people.
0: Mm.
1: And he said, look, they started a chicken restaurant people really liked, so they opened up another one, and they really love that. Now they're employing 300 people, and they opened 10 more, and people still really love the chicken. Now the guy's a billionaire. He says, what in the world is wrong with that?
0: Yeah, no kidding.
1: Why would you demonize that? You're demonizing coming up with chicken people really like to eat? What the hell? It's envy. It's the politics of envy.
0: And opening stores and paying taxes and hiring people and, buying chicken and chairs and paint. And it's ridiculous to be against that.
1: Yeah. You want to start a charity that feeds, clothes, and medicates hundreds of families for decades? Start a successful business. Anyway, I want to know, Jack, if you find this at all compelling or comprehensible. Brett is asking him about, will AI create a labor shortage? 35, Michael.
3: You said AI is going to create a labor shortage.
2: Yes.
3: I've heard you talk about this a lot.
2: Yes, I feel this very strongly. What I would say about AI is what's going to happen is, again, it's because of the productivity. So because of the productivity in the economy, many people are going to decide, let's say you have a two-earner income household. One of those people is likely, you're not going to need to have a two-earner income household. If you want to have it, fine, you'll have it. But if you don't want to have it, one of the people might drop out. Some people will also decide, you know what, I can support my family working 3 days a week. That's what productivity in the economy means. And so people, I think you're going to have a labor shortage. It's going to actually be difficult to hire people because the productivity in the economy is going to make it so that if people don't want to work two jobs, they won't have to.
3: You hear the fear out there.
2: Oh, yes.
3: On a number of fronts, not AI and the fear about jobs.
2: Of course. And I understand it because a lot of smart people are prognosticating that. I just happen to disagree with those smart people.
0: Yeah, that goes against what society has done over the last half century or more. We're all living, most everybody's living much wealthier lifestyle than our parents and grandparents did. We didn't decide, 1,000 square feet and a kind of car ago that this is enough. Only one of us will work now. We decided we want more. We want a bigger house. We want more cars. We want nicer vacations.
1: Mm-hmm.
0: So I don't understand.
1: A lot of people have, yeah.
0: Mm-hmm. Well, most people. There's plenty of people that could live the way you and I, our parents lived, if they wanted to have one parent working, but they don't want to live that way. So I don't know why Jeffrey Bezos thinks we're going to all of a sudden change into human beings where we decide we've got enough. I don't know why that would happen.
1: You know, that's a really interesting philosophical point. I think it's kind of beside his point, though, which is that you'll have that option.
0: Well, I'm saying you got that option now.
1: No, as opposed to massive society ruining unemployment, which is what we're always talking about.
0: No, that's interesting. Yeah. So that on its own, the fact that you've got several of the smartest people in the world, their guesses about this, and they are guesses, are that wildly different that there will be nobody will have a job, or there won't be enough people to hire. There'll be so many jobs. So, that's somebody's right. Somebody's wrong.
1: Brett asks him about government regulation, Michael, in 36.

0: 6.
1: So what do you think should happen?
2: Well, look, if you let's back up a bit and look at this thing. Regulation is very useful. Government regulation can be very useful if it's done in a light way and done in a smart way. And the and where sometimes regulation goes wrong, especially when people are scared, you know, reacting emotionally and so on, is they want to try to regulate the underlying thing instead of the applications of the thing. And so, you know, the simple example I could give you would be, you know, you don't want to regulate knives, you want to regulate murder. So, you know, you can use a knife to murder somebody, but you don't want to say the solution to that is to eliminate knives.
1: Right.
2: You want to say, let's make murder illegal. And the same thing is true with AI and its applications.
3: Well, I wish everybody believed you. They do regulate knives, which is dumb.
4: Certainly in some settings, yeah. He said build orbital data centers if people don't want them in the suburbs and that sort of thing. He addresses a lot of different...
3: Yeah, I want to hear more of that stuff, actually, later.
4: Yeah, Hansen, find the in defense of billionaires part, if you would. 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
16: To right field, this should do it. Tucker is there. The quest for the three-peat rolls on. The Dodgers are headed back to the NLCS.
3: There you go. Dodgers one step away from another World Series. So is it Dodgers-Brewers for the NLCS? That's what we got going on here?
4: Indeed, yeah. Yeah, that'll be a fun series.
3: And then Rays. It's going to be Rays who?
4: White Sox. Oh, no, that series not over yet. Right? I don't know. I haven't really been following it.
3: White Sox are the best story out there. If they end up going further, we'll have to talk about that. So I got on this topic last night. I've mentioned before that I lost my ability to taste sweet because of COVID. My kids believe I'm lying about this for some reason. I don't know why I would make this up. I feel like that would make me a crazy person.
4: Seems like an odd lie to bother with. But,
3: yeah, I know. I don't know why. But for instance, last night we're out to dinner and my son ordered something called dragon fruit punch or something like that to drink. And he said, oh, this is one of the best drinks I've ever had in my life. And I took a sip of it and he said, it's so sweet though. And I said, wow, it's sweet because I didn't taste any sweet whatsoever.
4: Wow.
3: And it just reminded me that I can't taste sweet. So I did a little research on that for those of you out there who maybe have lost some taste or all of your taste. About a third of people who got COVID experienced some change in taste. About a third.
4: Yeah, I lost my taste in art. I just watched McHale's Navy all day long. Hey-o! Oh, boy.
3: Right. You only listen to Britney Spears now.
4: That's right.
3: So about a third of people had some effect of their taste when they got COVID. And then about half of those continued. It didn't go away. So about half of those, it stayed. And then of those that it stayed, it's different. There's complete loss, like you can't taste anything, which was about 28%. That would suck. I can't even imagine what it would be like to not taste anything. I don't know. Maybe it wouldn't suck. I have no idea. But it would be weird. Can you imagine putting food in your mouth and it has no flavor or anything you drink? It would just be weird.
4: To lose any of your senses does not sound like a good thing.
3: And then about a third of those, this is of people who lost taste, which is a third, and then about half of those, it was permanent, and then so it goes down there. And so distorted versus losing it completely versus, and then only about half of those, you're breaking it down even further, ever get it back. And the doctor told me I'm probably never going to get it back. I'll never taste sweet again in my life. 40% lost sweet. Study. This doesn't add up right, but 71% lost salty. That was a more common one. 32% lost bitter, 22% lost sour. And we got into a discussion last night, what would be the worst or the, you know, the least bad. I think losing salty would be horrible. First of all, what I have learned from losing sweet, everybody tells me, oh, I wish that would happen to me. Yeah, I thought that too, but it's the opposite. You eat more sweets. Your brain wants sweet, or we need sweet or something like that. And my brain doesn't feel like I'm getting any sweet. So I eat more. I want more donuts and stuff like that than I ever did before. Would that happen with salty? Probably the same. You need a certain amount of salt. You'd just be eating bags of potato chips or whatever.
4: Wow, that wouldn't be great.
3: No. Which would your least sour, bitter, salty, or sweet?
4: How about umami? Because that's one of the tastes, isn't it? They now say.
3: I don't know what that is.
4: Gosh, I don't know. I've never thought about it. It's a strange question and off-putting. I refuse to answer.
3: That's a odd stance.
4: I don't have the slightest idea.
3: I think losing salty would be horrible.
4: It would probably lead to bad things, I would guess.
3: But, just have a mound of salt on top of everything you eat, trying to get some salt.
4: This segment brought to you by Dr. Fauci's House of Gain of Function. 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
3: Excellent point.
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21: 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Complete your hurricane preps today. The warning straight from the National Hurricane Center for those along the Gulf Coast from Hurricane Isaias. One spot in jeopardy, Mobile, Alabama.
22: If the track of the storm lists a little bit towards, say, New Orleans, Louisiana, then we could see some really significant storm surge. If it does list a little bit further toward the east, towards, say, Pensacola, Florida, then the storm surge will actually not be an issue at all.
21: Fox Weather's Michael Estime in Mobile. President Trump at a rally in San Antonio for Republican Ken Paxton, who's running for U.S. Senate.
23: And just as I promised, I am ensuring that Iran will never have a nuclear weapon.
21: Reports indicate the Pentagon has ordered CENTCOM to finalize preps for a major combat operation against Iran. No timetable for it. 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
24: WMBD Radio Local News, I'm Stace Keen. A 32-year-old woman is recovering after she was shot in South Peoria on Tuesday night. Peoria police say shot spotter alerts indicated about 20 rounds were fired off near Frieden and Griswold Streets just before 7:30. Officers found the woman with a gunshot wound. She was taken to a local hospital with serious injuries, and she's listed in stable condition. Police have not yet released any suspect information. A woman is admitted to stabbing her ex-boyfriend in Peoria last year. Police say the victim was found stabbed in September of 2025 in the 4500 block of West Rockwell Drive. He was sent to the hospital with non-life-threatening injuries. Nicole Keller was later arrested. She's pleaded guilty to a charge of aggravated domestic battery. Attorney General Kwame Raoul is part of a coalition of 23 attorneys general opposing the U.S. Department of Health and Human Services' proposal to dramatically cut regulations governing the Head Start program. The AGs say the proposed rule would gut longstanding and evidence-backed Head Start program performance standards and impose an English-only mandate on Head Start programs. And a local organization will be receiving more than $500,000 in state funding for workforce training. Artists Re-envisioning Tomorrow was awarded more than $500,000 through the Illinois Job Training and Economic Development Program. That program helps to provide training, career prep, and other services for folks that are facing barriers to employment. More news in 30 minutes or as it breaks, and always at WMBDRadio.com.
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2: The 25 News First Alert forecast features more sunshine as warmer-than-average temperatures remain in control. We'll trend just a little bit cooler out the door this morning on the back end of Wednesday's passing dry cold front. Temperatures will start off in the upper 40s for most, so you may consider having the jacket out the door. Expect plenty of sunshine yet again today, just one or two stray passing clouds. And overall, pretty dry weather does continue for the late week into the weekend, barring just a few stray sprinkles being possible for Friday. I'm 25 News First Alert meteorologist Balint Solivari for WMBD Radio.
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1: So I heard the tease of this story last night. I haven't actually heard the story. So that scumbag woman in Tennessee who they tried to euthanize but didn't pull it off.
2: Execute, yeah.
1: And euthanize, yeah. And she's still alive. She woke up and she spoke her first words. And I can only assume her first words were, "Where's that phlebotomist? I'm going to kill him."
2: Yeah.
1: But this news story will have the actual first words.
3: Our understanding was the first thing she said was, "Where am I and who are you?" There's still a lot of cognitive confusion. And so I will say that she has wanted to know what's happened. And she's asked about several people. She's asked about her team. She's asked about the victim's family. I think she is angry and confused about everything right now.
1: She asked about the victim's family. Give me a break. That's her lawyer.
2: Who trying knows? To argue. Maybe she did, maybe she didn't. But I don't trust these guys.
1: Trying to argue that they shouldn't try to kill her again or that she shouldn't be killed at all. And then the other side, I heard that lawyer say, yeah, we're absolutely going to try again to execute her. Right. Yeah, I got a little bit into, I didn't go very far into the actual crime she committed that got her onto death row. It's pretty, pretty horrific. Here's something I did not know till yesterday. Because there was an attempt to portray this as she was 18 when she committed the crime. That was a long time. She was going, you know, she was young, blah, blah, blah. She, in the not that long ago, 2004, when she was not an 18-year-old, tried to kill somebody in prison.
2: Mm. Hadn't heard that.
1: Yeah, attacked someone and tried to kill him in prison. So that's not really the way you act if you're, you know, you're just on drugs and out the off the rails, and you had a horrible upbringing, which she did, and you've turned yourself around. I don't know. I don't know where I go back and forth a little bit on the death penalty. My main thing being, though, it doesn't bother me a lot. I mean, of all the things there are to worry about in the world, I'm not going to spend a tremendous amount of time on that one, assuming they've gone through all the procedures, which we do, to make sure everybody's guilty. The expense of it, though. It is, even in California, it's ridiculous. The fact that we do the whole death penalty thing in California the way we do and put up with it as taxpayers, what a racket that is.
2: And nobody, it's exactly what it is. It's a scam.
1: And nobody ever gets executed. But even in states where they do eventually execute people, I don't know how you make the argument that we come out ahead. What is the goal of the death penalty for most people?
2: Oh, you mean the purpose of it?
1: Yeah. Is, I mean, it deterrence?
2: The person ends up dead is obviously the goal. But
1: no, that's putting it very plainly. As a society, what is the point? Is it deterrence? Is it justice? Is it, what is it?
2: It's practically useless as a deterrent for
1: reasons
2: we can get
1: into. That's what I've always thought.
2: Yeah, they're actually, you know, psychologists have studied deterrence now, and we have a pretty decent understanding. And the certainty of the sanction is an enormous factor in whether something's a deterrent or not. And the idea that, yes, I will be caught, I will be arrested, I will be tried, I will be convicted, I will be sentenced to death, and that will actually be carried out, is hilariously low, the odds of that. So it's a combination of retribution, alleged deterrence, and that person shouldn't be around to hurt any more people. They've lost their pass for life.
1: Yeah, I'm anti-death penalty at this point in my life. I was pro most of my life, and I think it's just a whole bunch of things added up to enough for me to be against it personally. Part of it being the whole retribution thing. I don't think that's healthy for a society to think that we're going to get some sort of positive feeling or outcome or whatever out of snuffing the person. I just don't think that's healthy for an individual or a society. You know, and I'm perfectly fine if you disagree. I can understand why you disagree. I don't have, it's not out of compassion for these people that I, it's for me, it's just all of them added together because I got a certain percentage of I don't think it's good for society to think that we'll feel better once they're dead. I don't think that's good for us. Then you add that in with, should the state be taking a life? And then, you know, and then a couple other things. And for me, I get over 50% of the cost as taxpayer, since it's just ridiculous.
2: Yeah, yeah. I've been chasing my intellectual tail on this topic since I was, you know, a teenager. I've thought about it and thought about it and thought about it, and I don't feel strongly in either direction, honestly. The people who are ticking time bombs and a constant danger to prison guards, for instance, they're dead enders, they're psychopaths, and it's almost impossible to safely contain them and keep them alive. Those guys.
1: Wonder how many of those people are. Say goodnight.
2: I don't know. Yeah, it's a tough one. You know, you could look at human history, and execution's been absolutely everywhere all the time, practically, in human history.
1: Well, in human history, I'd say mostly poorly done.
2: Yes, and I would agree. And if I was going to become an anti-death penalty activist, which is unlikely because there are about 137 causes in front of it in line, I would point out, so the same people who run the DMV and run the welfare systems that are constantly defrauded and are supposed to be fixing the roads, and then they raise the taxes over and over again, and they never fix the effing roads, blah, blah, blah. They're in charge of taking a life? Huh? Yeah. On the other hand, again.
1: That's a pretty good point right there.
2: Place.
1: You might added another a few percent to my why we shouldn't do it. So the people in that come up with the idea of a bullet train, for instance,
2: yeah,
1: or handled COVID the way they did. All those people, they're supposed to be in charge of whether or not we take lives. But
2: boy, the COVID one. Oof, you hit me right in the midsection. Ooh, like about a COVID.
1: How about a lot of you really hate us saying this, or me in particular saying I'm mostly if I had to pick one, I'd be against it. And I would have been one.
2: You have to understand. Well, go ahead. Sorry.
1: I would have been in your position when I was younger. Definitely. I have no. And like I said yesterday, I'm not worried about it. You got somebody that's gone through the whole process of appeals and they're guilty right now. I could flip the switch, pull the trigger, whatever it is today, and have no problem with it. I don't care about them being dead at all. So it's not bad.
2: Wow. I see. I could not say that.
1: Really?
2: All.
1: Well, I think I could. Maybe I'm lying to myself, but I think I could. I think, I don't know, what kind of, how are we killing them in this scenario? So I can actually imagine it.
2: I've got it. To be fair, I'll let you choose.
1: Well, usually it's lethal injection in the modern world, right?
2: Okay, fair enough.
1: Could I push the plunger? Hell yeah. And not even think about it again the rest of the day, I think.
2: Well, okay. All right, great. I disagree.
1: If I've read about their crime.
2: Sure. I got somebody who committed a horrific crime of passion 35 years ago, and they now look back at that time the way I look back at being 18. I know it happened to me, but it seems like it happened to somebody else. And they say, I'm at peace now. I've apologized to the victims. I think God has forgiven me. I'm ready for this. And as the light goes out of their eyes, you wouldn't think about that ever again. It wouldn't affect you. It wouldn't me.
1: I wonder how often that is the case.
2: Well, it takes an enormously long time to execute anybody in this country. So I think it's the case a lot. But certainly not universally. I mean, I can think of exceptions to that. I mean,
1: well,
2: people who commit especially horrific, brutal crimes and rapes and that sort of thing, I'd be like, you know, this is a heavy thing and it's an awful thing and a sad thing, but it's got to happen. And I could live with it.
1: If I was going to say something provocative, in an argumentative way, I would say,
2: not in talk radio.
1: I would say anybody who says they couldn't do it themselves should be against the death penalty.
2: Not sure I agree with that one either.
1: If you couldn't do it, then that means you don't think it's something. I don't know. I'd have to think about this to form my argument.
2: It's a great discussion. It's a great philosophical discussion. But I suspect very strongly, as I have as an individual, we will chase our tails for a very long time and not come to anything close to a conclusion. Well, although the conclusions aren't the point of discussions like this. It's think.
1: As a society, though, we have decided for now that it's okay if your state's okay with it.
2: Well, right. I was going to say it varies very much state by state. And even in states that, quote unquote, have the death penalty, as you pointed out, often it doesn't happen because they're secretly really against it.
1: The fact
2: and
1: that
2: they just want to enrich trial lawyers in the case of California.
1: Right. Yeah. How many people who are for the death penalty are only for it because they're part of the multi-million dollar industry that benefits from it, knowing Not many people are going to get snuffed, and those that do, what do I care? I mean, they're incredibly cynical.
2: Oh, yeah, it's tens of millions of dollars at stake.
1: Oh, my God.
2: It's not like there's a lot of raw materials involved. You know, we've got to get paper pulp and combine that with the asbestos, or, you know, with soybeans and rubberized. No, it's all going to lawyers. All of it. Except the court clerks and the judge.
1: You made a point that I often make, although I'd never made it around the death penalty before. One thing that has happened to me as I've gotten older is at this point in my life, and I don't know if it happens this way for everyone, but for me, things that happened when I was younger, including like my 20s and even 30s,
2: yes,
1: are like I read a short story about them. And I was the person. That's why it feels as a memory.
2: Yes.
1: It's like it didn't even, I only know about it because it's in my head as a story I read, but I was the person. That's the way the memory feels.
2: I can't remember what age Churchill cited, but he has a famous quote where he says, look upon a picture of yourself as an 11-year-old. You have absolutely nothing in common with that person except that you are the same person. And that's the way the memories feel sometimes. Sure. Yeah. And, you know, I could, here's the deal. I could make what I believe would be a very powerful and persuasive argument in favor of the death penalty, and one every bit as robust against it, and mean every word of all of them. That's where I am. And I think if I lean against it, ultimately, it's out of a founding fathers are my heroes, as are a lot of the great thinkers of liberty throughout history. I mistrust the government. I want the government to have as limited powers as possible, and I want those powers to be scrutinized constantly as they exercise them. And to give them the ultimate power makes me uncomfortable. But I totally get people who are like, oh, all right, this guy, look what he did. Look what he did.
1: Oh, yeah.
2: Jury of his peers, over and over, they said he did this. Get rid of him. Yeah, yeah, I agree with you now.
1: The libertarian position is generally against, right?
2: Yes,
1: because the government shouldn't have that power.
2: Mm-hmm.
1: All right. That makes sense to me also.
2: Yeah. Speaking of crime. So picture this. Your phone rings. It's your bank calling you, and they know everything about you like your bank does. Last 4 years social, the rest of it. 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It's not your bank. It's a scammer who bought all of that info from a data broker.
1: Man, your name, your address, the last four of your social, all that sort of situation that somebody could hit you with and convince you that, oh, OK, well, this is legit. 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
1: Certainly the Tennessee woman has brought the conversation back again, the whole death penalty thing. So I'm just throwing this out as a text line question. Could you pull the trigger, push the plunger, pull the thing? I'm picturing the electric chair. That one would be a little hard. Does it make a noise? Zap.
2: It makes a hell of a lot of noise, yeah.
1: Can I be in another room? Yeah. But could you do that? Text line 415.
2: Go ahead, sorry.
1: Text line 415-295-KFTC.
2: In particular, a woman who committed the horrific crimes when she was 18, the victim of repeated rape and abuse as a child, a twisted psyche, clearly. Could you do it to her? And I'm not saying nobody could. A lot of you could. but that's the case we're talking about, so we might as well go into the particulars.
1: But then I am okay with locking her in a dank cell for the rest of her life with no freedom whatsoever.
2: It doesn't need to be dank. It can be perfectly well lit and dry. What are you, the Count of Monte Cristo over here? You got men in iron masks in your world or what?
1: I want dankness.
2: Beautiful.
1: Be interested to see these texts. Stay tuned.
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16: After prison officials botched execution attempts, convicted murderer Krista Pike is now conscious and talking. Doctors say her condition has just been upgraded from brain dead to Jasmine Crockett. Although the death row inmate did receive a card from the governor. It said, "Get well soon so we can try and kill you again."
1: Which is accurate. I mean, that is exactly, we're doing our best. We have the best doctors on this so we can get you healthy enough and up and around so we can kill you.
2: Right. You'll be receiving all sorts of brain, counseling and rehab and everything. So you understand exactly what's happening. Then we'll snuff you again.
1: So we got a pretty big debate in Michigan tonight. El Sayed, the Islamo fascist, I think, candidate who's pretending to be a socialist running as a Democrat against Mike Rogers. They're debating. That could be a good debate. And then this weekend, Lindsey Graham's sister is debating that other woman, Dr. Annie Andrews. And that race is within the margin of error. Most people think because of South Carolina's history that Ms. Graham will still pull it out, but it's a lot closer than it ought to be. And people keep saying, well, it's been close in the past, and Lindsey Graham always pulled it out. Yeah, Lindsey Graham was Lindsey Graham. Mm-hmm. His sister is not Lindsey Graham. Wall Street Journal's article about this, on July 30th, this column, says the Wall Street Journal, stressed that endorsements of Lindsey Graham's sister, riskiness, and noted several unanswered questions. Among them, might she, meaning Ms. Graham, get in front of a news camera or on a debate stage and bungle so badly that an adversary features her in an ad? And so it came to pass. Mm-hmm. There are ads out there from her opponent that feature this moment from the last debate.
17: Senator, are Taiwan and the South China Sea national security issues for the United States? If so, why?
18: I'm sorry, could you repeat the question?
17: Are Taiwan and the South China Sea national security issues for the United States? And if so, why or how?
18: I'm just going to be honest here. I'm not on national security. I'm not that informed on national security. So, but I do support the military.
1: Yeah, as the Wall Street Journal said, Ms. Graham couldn't so much as fudge an answer to a question on Taiwan. National security is not my thing, she said. I think that's disqualifying, but, you know, it is a binary choice. And that other one has got all kinds of wacky socialist, big government, Medicare for everyone positions, so it'll be interesting to see. Now, the question is, can Ms. Graham get out of the debate this weekend without taking another giant step backwards?
2: I think she's probably bright enough to have studied up on the things that matter and be able to at least fake answers, I would hope. I'm sorry.
1: She hasn't shown her face in a month and a half.
2: No, she's not campaigning at all.
1: She didn't answer any questions from the Wall Street Journal or any reporters.
2: No, she has no events. So I can't get past the fact that if Trump stayed out of this stuff, or at least had just an even hand and asked people who know more about
1: the
2: state.
1: It's up to the people of South Carolina to make the decision.
2: There's not a single chance the Republicans would lose the Senate. Not a chance. It's Trump's meddling in South Carolina, in Texas, and in a couple other places, North Carolina, running great incumbents who are moderates and maybe didn't kiss his ass thoroughly enough. That's the only reason the Republicans risk losing the Senate, and it annoys the hell out of me.
1: The fact that she's not campaigning at all, won't even talk to the Wall Street Journal about this article or anything else, is not good.
2: It's sad. She was the classic, we're going to pick somebody to fill the term who has no interest in running for the office, so then we can, you know, approach this. And then Trump said, I think she ought to keep the job. Everybody in South Carolina said, oh, my God, what do we do now?
1: Right. If you miss a segment of this show, get our podcast, Armstrong and Getty On Demand.
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3: Venezuela's ousted leader will face even more charges in the U.S. I'm Dave Anthony, Fox News. It'll be unveiled at a hearing this morning in New York where Maduro and his wife are jailed 9 months after being captured in a U.S. military raid. They are charged, also now accused, of torturing Americans detained in Venezuela.
4: So this will add on to the existing cases against both Maduro and Flores. They each face charges of cocaine importation, conspiracy, and weapons charges, while Maduro individually faces a narco-terrorism charge. Today, attorneys for Flores will argue that she should be released on house arrest until trial because of health issues.
3: Fox's Nate Foy outside the court. President Trump's reportedly considering a new round of bombing in the Iran conflict as he keeps insisting he won't let Iran have nuclear weapons.
5: Reports indicate the Pentagon has directed CENTCOM to finalize preparations for major combat operations against Iran. Now, Axios reports the directive didn't include a specific date for launching strikes, and President Trump hasn't made any final decisions.
3: Fox's Trey Yingston, Tel Aviv. The USS Abraham Lincoln will return to San Diego today, ending a very long deployment for thousands of Americans. Troops who fought in the Iran conflict. They spent a record 260 days at sea without a port call, leading to reports of worsening conditions on the aircraft carrier and mental health issues for some crew members, including suicide attempts. Vice President Vance just announced a White House task force crackdown on work visas, including H-1Bs.
6: There has been no company in the United States, unfortunately, that has abused this system more than Microsoft.
3: Vance says last year,
6: for every worker that Microsoft laid off, they replaced that worker with 1.5 foreign indentured servants.
3: So the vice president says it has to stop.
6: We have decided to suspend the PERM program for Microsoft.
3: Hurricane Isaias, the first one in the Atlantic this year, keeps moving north in the Gulf, forecast to strengthen before hitting tomorrow night from the Florida Panhandle to Mississippi. 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
19: WNBD Radio Local News, I'm Stace Keen. A 32-year-old woman is recovering after she was shot in South Peoria on Tuesday night. Peoria police say shot spotter alerts indicated about 20 rounds had been fired near Frieden and Griswold Streets just before 7:30 in the evening. Officers found the woman with a gunshot wound on South Frieden. She was taken to a local hospital with serious injuries, and she's listed in stable condition. Illinois is taking further action to help Illinois farmers impacted by federal policies. Governor J.B. Pritzker announced the launch of a pilot loan program.
25: We're launching low-interest loans for farmers to help them finance infrastructure like grain storage facilities, helping farmers to expand capacity and to navigate this very difficult market.
19: This comes as Illinois families are facing rising input costs, damaging tariffs, and economic uncertainty. Pritzker also signed an executive order providing relief on diesel fuel costs for the agriculture industry during the fall harvest season. And officials with OSF Healthcare say they're considering expanding services at Midtown Plaza. The move could affect tenants at the OSF-owned shopping center, and OSF officials say they've been talking with them about remaining lease options. OSF spokesperson Shelley Dankoff tells 25 News that while patient visits at the Center for Health have continued to grow since it opened, there's no timelines for the possible expansion at this time. More news in 30 minutes or as it breaks, and always at WMBDRadio.com.
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6: What a unique outlier of an athlete. He is the guy that led Indiana to that unbelievable Cinderella national championship last year. And he's now the quarterback for the Raiders, and I think assumed would be playing by now, but it turns out their ancient old quarterback is doing very, very well. But his passion is investing and handling money. That's what he really, really loves. Mm-hmm. And so he's doing it for other players and offering it to young people and stuff like that. What a unique guy.
7: I love the idea of using his platform, a word we hear too much, to promote financial literacy among young kids.
6: As opposed to hate on the United States?
7: For instance, yeah. Well, yeah.
6: Speaking of the United States, I'll just mention it briefly. It's being reported everywhere now. The Pentagon has told U.S. Central Command to finish preps for a potential large-scale combat operation against Iran, us, and Israel, likely to take place before both the Israeli and U.S. midterm elections. That is being reported everywhere in the last couple of hours.
7: Wow.
6: So we might go back to it heavy here soon.
7: I was just reading a really provocative think piece, too, about how all of the alliances and assumptions about the Middle East that we've all had for the last, you know, whatever, post-war period, it's all going away soon.
6: Who's a friend and who's an enemy and all that sort of stuff?
7: Well, right. Yeah, exactly. Yeah. And how it functions and where there's peace and where there's war and all, just never-ending change in that part of the world. Mostly because of religious fundamentalism. Excuse me. Anyway, I wanted to talk about this just briefly. There are times I feel, and I know James Lindsay feels this way too, there are times I feel like I'm I got whisked away in some sort of unwilling time machine experiment, and I'm in pre-Enlightenment Europe, say, and my neighbor has smallpox. And everybody's standing around saying, you know, I think it was probably his sins, you know, could be evil spirits. And I'm like, no. It's a biological infection. I can't remember if it's a virus or what, smallpox, but it's a viral infection. It's a tiny, tiny little organism that, and they start looking at me like, what are you talking about? And I'm referring to this headline in the Washington Post. Number of teens, and this is getting a fair amount of coverage, and I'm happy for it, but number of teens who identify themselves as gay or bisexual is in free fall. And the subhead is, conservatives have trumpeted the data from the Centers for Disease Control and Prevention, but researchers say the reasons for the decline are unclear. And I'm sitting here like my pre-Enlightenment self thinking, in what sense is this unclear? I'm not going to go through the whole critical theory thing for you about there is no objective truth. Those that hold authority in a society, they decide what's considered the truth. And to overthrow that power, we need to wipe away any concept of objective truth or binaries like male and female and the rest of it. Incredibly popular philosophy in the intellectual salons and the, well, it actually predates that. I mean, it goes back to like Antonio Gramsci, which we were talking about a couple of weeks ago. But anyway, but this is the philosophy, critical theory. That's what the woke thing is, that has infected the teachers' colleges, then all of our universities, and now all of our schools. Okay. And one of the principles is critical gender theory. And they've been teaching the kids, you might be a boy, you might be a girl, you might be neither, you might be both, you might be straight, you might be gay. And if you say you're not a cis, hetero, whatever, you're the special, wonderful person. And if you say you are straight and your own sex, you're the evil, oppressive person. And you tell incredibly impressionable adolescents who are just dealing with puberty that enough times, they will start echoing what you told them to say.
6: So do you think that people are writing all these articles about, we don't have any idea why it's going down now, really don't have any idea?
7: You know, I was very surprised to see that Gene Twenge, who's the very famous professor of psychology at San Diego State, who has written so brilliantly about some of this stuff, said it really does look like a free fall, but what's causing it is unclear. Maybe from a scientific perspective, it's unclear, but from a sociological perspective, so all these kids are sold on this crap because it's what they've been hearing in school, and they embrace it, but then they look around, especially as they come of age, and say, for a female, I want to get with a dude so bad I can't stand it. I'm not gay, I'm not lesbian, I'm not bi, I'm not anything. I was just saying that because that got me social acceptance. So in 2021, folks, I'm going to have to pause and do a little math here. That was 74 years. Oh, no, it was 5 years ago. 30% of ninth grade girls identified as lesbian or bisexual.
6: That makes sense.
7: 30%. Last year, it was half that. Half.

0: fad. One fad ended, another fad started. It was a fad.
1: Where did the anorexia thing come from, and where did it go? Where did lowrider jeans come from, and why did they give way to the much less attractive high-waisted jeans? This is a social contagion. It's a craze among adolescent females. I've raised two. I've coached certainly a hundred adolescent girls. Trust me when I say, they embrace stuff and then leave it behind like you change your underwear, folks. And any parent of girls knows this. It's fine. It's part of what makes them girls. You know, boys do the same thing, just in a different way. Again, I'm shocked. Dr. Twenge, please call me or let's talk or we'll interview you or something. Because some people are trying to say it's politics. It's the defunding of the Department of Education or something. I'm just mystified by this. But Twenge points out the initial declines began during Joe Biden's presidency, and the data doesn't explain why a change in the administration would have. Oh my lord!
0: It's got to be tied to who's president at the time. Of course it is.
1: Oh, stop talking about evil spirits. I've tried to explain it to you. It's a microbe. I suggest we burn him. He's clearly a witch. I'm just so frustrated with this.
0: Has anything as big as this ever come and gone so quickly? I wonder. Maybe the witch trials?
1: Something this impactful? I would say far more people were disfigured, abused, chemically castrated, etc. by the transgender thing than were hurt in the witch trials. I don't have a number. Certainly, I'm talking about the New World, not Europe. But I think the number of people abused and disfigured by the transgender thing is much, much larger. It is, as J.K. Rowling put it the other day, you know, in fact, I've got her words right in front of me. It is the worst medical scandal in a century, and it's not even close. I mean, with all due respect to the horrors of the Tuskegee Institute's cruel experiments on black men, this is a horror that, in terms of the sheer numbers, is greater.
0: It's completely like the stuff that we used to look at and say, how could that have ever happened in the United States of America when they used to sterilize mentally challenged people in various insane asylums or whatever? Mm-hmm. I mean, you look at that and just think, how could that have ever happened? How backwards is that? This is absolutely as crazy.
1: Or like your Woodrow Wilson era progressive eugenicists who would they were in favor of forcibly sterilizing just people who they found not particularly bright for the good of the herd. Yeah, it's absolutely obscene. But anyway, I'm mystified by the mystification. It's utterly clear what's happened. And once you understand it, you can't understand how other people don't.
0: Since you mentioned a time machine, it reminded me of this text we've been getting every day now for at least a week. Maybe longer, because I can't get to every text. We get so many. But I've come across this one several days in a row where someone comments on whatever we're talking about, news of the day, and usually just a perfectly normal, you know, punditry, one side or the other of a topic. And sure. Then they throw in, there were dinosaurs on Noah's Ark at the end, always, every day.
1: Wow. Where do we even start?
0: I don't know. I don't know.
1: The factual assertions.
0: It's like their sign-off.
1: Psychoanalysis.
0: Their sign-off instead of, you know, have a good day or, you know, positive attitude is what gets you to the top. You know, sure. Winston Churchill or something like that. It's there were dinosaurs on Noah's Ark.
2: I kind of like it.
0: I do, too. I might start doing it.
1: Wow. You've blown my mind.
0: It's a thought starter.
1: It's a thought stopper. I don't know what to say.
0: Oh, that's great. We got more Jeff.
1: By the way, good friend. Thank you, Dr. Jackie. She happened to just have visited Salem. It went on for roughly 10 years and 25 people died.
0: Only 25 in the United States? There was a lot more in Europe. It went on
1: Salem. Mm-hmm.
0: It went on for a very long time in Europe, and sure. And lots of people died for a long time, but the Salem witch trials. But which crazy. And it was a contagion.
1: Yeah. Yeah, exactly. Uh-huh. Yeah, so is this.
0: Jeff Bezos did an interview yesterday. Super interesting stuff. We'll get a little more of that later in the show and a bunch of good stuff. Hope you can stay here.
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15: A big rule change from the NFL today, still battling that old reputation as the no fun league for banning some player celebrations like these involving pretend drinking. Well, in a joint statement today, the league and the NFL Players Association said, quote, imitating drinking a beverage will no longer result in discipline.
1: Really? Has it got anything to do with anywhere I look in the stadium is a beer ad? Or if I'm watching the game, has it got anything to do with that? About how silly that would be?
0: This is a perfect example of the Joe Getty principle of when your dog finally does answer you and comes to you, don't kick it. They've done the right thing. The fact that they had to do this is so ridiculous.
1: Well, it would be promoting, it'd be promoting a drinking of alcohol.
0: Right there on the field.
1: Look around the stadium. What
0: I was so shocked by that celebration, I spilled my beer.
1: Oh, my God. Who's the number one advertiser in the Super Bowl every single year? Budweiser, followed by Bud Light and Coors and Coors Light. And
0: what was that demotivation poster back in the day? Committees. None of us is as stupid as all of us.
1: Right. Speaking of getting smarter, I sent this audio to Hanson. We'll get it on a little bit later. I don't know if you're aware of the podcast that David Spade and Dana Carvey do together. Former Saturday Night Live guys. It's often pretty entertaining, but they're lefties. Anytime they get into politics, it always drives me crazy. They always talk about their friend Dennis Miller and how many friends Dennis lost when he, you know, decided to be a crazy person. Whereas yeah, they're the normal ones. Yeah. Dennis Miller's the crazy one. I was just listening to this conversation where David Spade and Dana Carvey, similar to Bill Maher, going on. They live in Los Angeles, going on and on about all the money spent on the homeless situation and all of it's wasted and nothing good ever comes out of it. And they're building this bullet train in California. So the tide is turning, just not in time. It's not going to be in time for Steve Hilton to become governor, but we are reaching the even liberals have had enough point that happened in San Francisco like 2 years ago.
0: Yeah. Yeah. Well, yeah, I would agree. And that's one of the reasons I continue to support Steve, adamantly and enthusiastically, is it's not about this election. I mean, it is, but it's about the ideas. It's about the policies. It's about awareness. And maybe that fruit falls from the tree this election. Maybe it's next election. Maybe it's never, because, you know, kleptocracies like California sometimes last for a very long time, but you got to try.
1: Oh, well, I'll play the David Spade, Dana Carvey thing a little bit later. But I mean, when they're saying stuff like Gavin Newsom just vetoed the idea of looking into where all the homeless money goes. Right. He won't even let us look at where all the money goes. I mean,
0: hey,
1: that's...
0: fellas, welcome.
1: Yeah. Mentioned this a little bit ago. I think this is a pretty big deal because everybody's reporting it, including open source. The Pentagon has told U.S. Central Command to finish preparations for the resumption of large-scale combat operations against Iran, according to Axios, citing U.S. officials. Per the report, such an operation, which would be a joint operation with Israel, could take place before both Israeli elections and the U.S. midterm elections. This comes from the meetings Trump had with his national security team at Camp David last week. Now, I was watching Morning Joe on MS Now today, and they were all about, this is not going to help him for the midterm. This is stupid, without the thought that perhaps it's not because of the midterms, but because we think we're in the position to where we could finish this off, that it's a military decision, not a political one.
0: Right, right. They can't even conceive of that.
1: So stupid. This is not going to get one more vote. Yeah, well, it might end the war, though, which would be a good thing.
0: Yeah, I think that really speaks to the sort of people that they are. They have no principle but gaining and holding on to power.
1: Well, I often think you can't be cynical enough about politicians and how they're always just looking at elections, but it also would make perfect sense that, I mean, it made perfect sense a week ago and 2 months ago, probably, that we've reached the end of the road of them pretending that they're going to negotiate or come to a deal or whatever. Mm-hmm. And enough is enough. Enough is enough was going to happen at some point.
0: Yeah, I suppose, although I thought the economic squeeze was still on and still getting tighter and tighter and doing more and more damage
1: excellent
0: to the power.
1: Point. Excellent point. That is a very good point. Why aren't they waiting for that to... They think this will cause the regime to fall? I don't
0: there
1: know.
0: There could be a perfectly reasonable explanation, but I am not included in those discussions, so I don't know what it might be, honestly.
1: Yeah. Well, we teased a couple of different things. They'll be on the way. You can get every segment of the show if you subscribe to our podcast, Armstrong and Getty On Demand.
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18: Fox News, I'm Tom Graham. Chaotic protests in France appear to be picking up support. Many blocking schools while demanding more education funding.
19: Protesters we've spoken to say until there are some sort of concrete details about how they are going to improve the French education system, they're going to continue holding these rallies.
20: We will be here tomorrow and after, and we will be stay here until the win.
19: Now, some major trade unions are now supporting this movement, calling for more strikes and more protests in the coming days.
18: That's Fox's Jeff Paul in Paris. We're learning more about the teenage suspect facing charges in a terror plot targeting the Mall of America in Minnesota.
21: Authorities saying the suspect was an ISIS sympathizer whose parents are naturalized U.S. citizens from Somalia. Authorities say he was targeting the Mall of America because he believed the owners there were Jewish.
18: That's Fox's Todd Pyro. 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
22: 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A woman has admitted to stabbing her ex-boyfriend in Peoria last year. Police say the victim was found stabbed in September of 2025 in the 4500 block of West Rockwell Drive. The victim was sent to the hospital with non-life-threatening injuries. Nicole Keller was later arrested. She's now pleaded guilty to a charge of aggravated domestic battery. Attorney General Kwame Raoul is part of a coalition of 23 attorneys general that have submitted a comment letter opposing the U.S. Department of Health and Human Services proposal to dramatically cut regulations governing the Head Start program. The AGs say the proposed rule would gut longstanding and evidence-backed Head Start program performance standards and impose an English-only mandate on Head Start programs. More than 2,700 children and over 700 pregnant women have been served by the state's Head Start, Early Head Start, and Migrant and Seasonal Head Start programs during the 2024 to 2025 school year. And a local organization is set to receive more than $500,000 in state funding for workforce training. Artists Re-envisioning Tomorrow was awarded more than $500,000 through the Illinois Job Training and Economic Development Program. The program helps to provide training, career prep, and other services for folks who are facing barriers to employment. The local award is part of more than $11 million going to 23 organizations across the state. More news in 30 minutes or as it breaks, and always at WMBDRadio.com.
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3: 25 News First Alert forecast features more sunshine and another round of seasonally warm weather for the second half of our Thursday. Daytime highs will top out in the mid to upper 70s, putting us about 10 degrees warmer than average. Tonight we'll see a warm front begin to lift its way through the Midwest, and that will help introduce some warmer air back into the mix for our Friday with highs into the 80s. We can't rule out just a stray sprinkle or shower associated with the warm front, otherwise dry weather will continue into the weekend. I'm 25 News First Alert meteorologist Balance Lavari for WMBD Radio.
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1: Marco Rubio's getting an awful lot of looks like I'm running for president speeches lately for a guy who says he's not running for president.
0: I'm surprised to hear you characterize it like that. It's not a crazy theory, but he is the Secretary of State, and sure, they tend to say things just as part of their jobs. But I mean, you're not wrong. It's funny. I got all sorts of thoughts swirling around my head. One of them is this. As we're putting the show together and executing it and everything, and then occasionally looking back on how it went,
1: shaking our heads in sadness and disgust. Maybe
0: shame.
1: Next time. Maybe next time, fellas, we say.
0: Don't leave out the shame. You know, there's a balance between identifying things that are wrong or need to be fixed, bringing people's attention to whatever, bad policies, bad to activity, whatever, bad indoctrination of our kids in schools, for instance. And then there's the reminding folks of good stuff. And not just, here's a man in Green Bay, Wisconsin, who helped his neighbor shovel his driveway. Not like that. But so I was reminded, yesterday we were talking about Shelby Steele and his new White Guilt documentary. If you don't know Shelby Steele's writing, he's a brilliant, brilliant man. Happens to be a black man, but he writes a lot about race in America. But
1: hell of a cool name.
0: Oh, yeah.
1: Why isn't my name Shelby Steele?
0: Oh, really anything Steele. Joe Steele. Ed Steele is less good. Anyway, and I was going to make this the freedom-loving quote of the day today, but I forgot. Maybe tomorrow. But he says, the one truth I've known my entire life is the principles of Western civilization are not tribal. They're universal. People have always asked me, Shelby, what's the answer to this evil of white guilt? My answer is always the same. Courage. Be an American. Believe in the founding principles of America. Most of all, believe in freedom itself. It only finds expression in the individual. Nobody gave me my freedom. No one can. Freedom is within you. Seize it or don't. And I remember that was also the answer to who was the other great thinker who was talking about, you know, several of the ideologies and their kids are getting off track. And the answer is keep pitching what made this country great. We thought it was self-evident to people. It's not anymore. And as Orwell said, we quoted him earlier, sometimes our job is to state the obvious. If the times get weird enough, just stating the obvious. So anyway, In that spirit, Marco Rubio gave a speech at the Acropolis, Greece, one of the seats of Western civilization, certainly the seat, perhaps, in which he talked about this sort of thing.
1: Really looked like a green screen behind him, or AI. It was real, but...
0: It did a little bit.
1: He's standing on one side of your, in front of one of your old Greek giant stone things that was built thousands of years ago.
0: Yeah, yeah. But the headline in the Wall Street Journal is Marco Rubio gets to the heart of the matter. At the Acropolis, he says the West can revive itself by recalling its historic virtues and ambitions. And let's share a little of his speech with you. We'll start with 90, Michael, and go from there.
5: The thumos, as the ancient Greeks called it, the fire of passion, strength, courage, pride, is the heart of great civilization. And without it, nations lose their will to fight, the will to strive, the will to survive. Today, too much of the West has forgotten this quality. Over time, we in the West came to feel ashamed of the very things that made us exceptional. We felt embarrassed that our achievements set us apart from the rest of the world. Our prosperity somehow became a source of guilt. We no longer believed we deserved and had earned our greatness.
1: Our fupa? Is that what he said?
0: No, the thumos, that's the Greek word for the fire that
1: we've lost it.
0: Yeah. Where'd you see it last? I thought that was absolutely brilliant. Look, let him go on, Michael.
5: The word nationalism became a dirty word, and so we tore down our monuments. We condemned our own history. And in too many places, we taught our children to be ashamed of the countries they would inherit. In the process, we opened our borders and outsourced our industry and allowed our militaries to wither and to decay. And with every passing year, we seemed to outsource more of our sovereignty, transferring our decisions to global bureaucracies far beyond the reach of our control. But others were all too happy to fill the vacuum that we left. The vacuum left behind by our weakness. And as the West's confidence faltered, its adversaries and its rivals only grew more assertive, building up their own wealth and their own power.
1: China.
5: In our stead.
0: Right. Islamists.
1: Marco, I've never seen anybody so thirsty. He's saying, we've been saying this for years. I've been asking for years. Has there ever been another society in world history that decided to teach its young people to hate their own society? Is that a thing? It's a thing here.
0: It's ridiculous and suicidal, and it is because Marxists, that was their plan, which we've discussed in detail in the past, talking about Antonio Gramsci. This was his idea. We've got to get the educational system and start to twist the minds of the children. It was deliberate. He wrote a book about it. His name is on the spine. This is an idiotic comment, but I'll make it, then it won't be in my head anymore. If Marco Rubio had like a more manly, lower pitched, more powerful voice, he'd already be the president.
1: Probably, yes.
0: Yeah, which is, again, stupid.
1: Oh, it's incredibly stupid.
0: Yeah, yeah. Anyway, more, please, Mr. Secretary, more.
5: And now, today, we find ourselves at a crossroads. Because the next decade and the decisions we make will write the story of the next century. The course we take will determine whether the West maintains its place at the head of the world or resigns itself to a future of atrophy and servitude and decline. We will either choose to act now or lose the choice to act at all.
1: Well, God, I like to be more optimistic, but if you're saying the West as opposed to the United States, so we're including Europe, I don't like our chances.
0: What was the title of the great book by Mark Stein? America Alone. That's what he was talking about. Hey, if we don't turn this around, it's just going to be America. The Wall Street Journal editorial board said it's the speech of the year by our lights. And here's my favorite quote from it. Here in Athens, we found the first full realization of all the essential traits that would come to define the West. Fierce individuality and relentless ambition, daring exploration and invention, a yearning for discovery, for adventure, risk, and glory, an insatiable curiosity about the world and the principles by which it operates, a hunger to know the mysteries of nature and grasp the secrets of the cosmos. This was the foundation of the Western mind, our math, our science, our medicine, our philosophy, ethics, and religion. It was the foundation of the riches of Christian theology, of Augustine and Aquinas, and the whole tradition of natural law. That exists cheap bajowl with what I was just reading about Great Britain and their politics, which they're doubling down on socialism. They are all of those things he said, fierce individuality, dying, relentless ambition, gone, daring exploration and invention. That's hilarious. A yearning for discovery, adventure, risk, and glory. Goodbye. Hey, France, I'm looking at you too. Well, that's to keep this positive, we have the answer. We've had the answer. Here's a hint: for just over 250 years, that's the answer. Our principles as a country, hammer them, teach them, believe them.
1: It'd be cool to have a president who believes that stuff and could say it well. We haven't had one in a very, very long time. I don't know if Trump thinks about this stuff at all. I don't think he does, and he wouldn't be able to get that sort of speech out of his mouth. Right. Biden maybe believed it at some point in his life, but he certainly wasn't going to say it out loud to his crowd. And I don't think Obama believes it. I don't think he believes that the West is superior in any way, so...
0: He was savvy enough to echo some of those sentiments when it served him, but no, he didn't believe that.
1: So it's been a while since we've had a president. One believed it and two could say it, you know, in a way that you'd understand it. So that'd be something if Marco ever ends up president.
0: Yeah.
1: A different Marco thing that I just came across. This is just he was being asked by reporters about various stuff and the world hating on us for what's happening with Israel and Palestine and all that sort of stuff and Iran. Here's Marco today, I think, in Lisbon.
6: Amnesty International is a fraud. If you're asking me what I think what Amnesty International thinks, you know what I think Amnesty International should be focused on? An Iranian regime that murdered, in cold blood, tens of thousands of people in the streets of Tehran and other parts of the country. What Amnesty International should focus on is how the Iranian regime goes into hospitals when protesters are injured and murders the people in their hospital bed, and by the way, sometimes murders the doctors or the nurses who treated them. So they should focus on them. Those are war crimes. Those are crimes against humanity, and those are crimes they're committing against their own people.
1: It was put to Marco. Amnesty International says what the United States is doing and contemplating doing in Iran is a war crime. You know what's a war crime, Amnesty International? Mm. Again, the same with the UN, who had nothing to say with murdering 40,000 college kids in the streets. Nothing.
0: Right.
1: It's unbelievable that that's true.
0: Yeah, cynical is the wrong word. You've just got to understand how it works. First of all, as you've pointed out, every organization, unless it is expressly dedicated to conservative causes, becomes more progressive over time. It just happens because of bureaucracy reasons. And then the great philosopher, Eric Hoffer, every great cause begins as a movement, becomes a business, and eventually degenerates into a racket. Mm. I was a big supporter of Amnesty International in the 80s. But no more. My son refers to me as the world's most conservative hippie, so guilty, I guess. They've just become another Marxist organization, and they can F all the way off, as the kids say these days.
1: Whoever came up with that expression, I want to shake their hand or buy them a drink or something. That's a good one.
0: Well, if they're young, they probably don't drink.
1: It's such an odd expression, but it's really, really good.
7: All the way, not partially.
1: Yeah, exactly.
0: Yeah.
1: That's the key.
0: It's the understatement that's so delicious. Mm. The implication that there's you could F partially off.
1: Right.
0: Never mind.
1: Right. That there was a continuum ever.
0: Exactly. Yes. And this is, I would like you to F all the way off. Yes. I just love that.
1: We got some good texts. Maybe I'll go through some of the texts, but death penalty and the transgender in schools and a variety of things might get into that.
0: Yeah, why not?
1: Among other things on the way. Stay here.
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2: The Justice Department announced that two men have been charged for running a counterfeit Ozempic ring. Ooh. Now, in case you're wondering if you have taken counterfeit Ozempic, the CDC just released this guideline of things to look for.
1: Oh, good.
2: You might have counterfeit Ozempic if, for the first 20 minutes after you inject yourself, you can speak perfect Portuguese. Your doctor instructs you to medically snort it. You purchased it for 80,000 Dave and Buster's points. The only weight you're losing is eyeball weight. And finally, you might have counterfeit Ozempic if there are instructions on the box for making Ozemparita. So stay safe out there, everyone.
1: I'll tell you part of the scam silly. On these things. I don't know about y'all's deal, but like I signed up for the ZepBound, and the first month I paid $250 or something like that, and I thought I'm willing to pay $250 a month for this. Then the next month, it charged $500. And I like texted him right away and said, yo, whoa, why was it, you know, two something month one and five? Oh, we'll look into that. I said, yeah, please do, because I'm not going to do it at $500 a month. And then that was a mistake on our end. It'll be the, so it went, then it was, it was $250 the first month, then $280 the next month, even though they charged me $500. And if I hadn't been paying attention, because I got it set up to do it automatically. And then they don't want a doctor's appointment every month that they charge you $100 for. So I did the first one, and it was like a nothing burger. And then they sent me a text yesterday, so we need to schedule a next doctor's appointment. I said, I'm not doing a $100 doctor's appointment every month to stay on this drug. And so they just haven't responded. So, you know, your medical care, using my finger quotes, should not be like that. Just random escalation of prices and throwing in add-ons like you need your the undercarriage or what.
0: Exactly. Katie is nodding her head knowingly, yes?
3: Oh, yeah. No, mine, I mean, initially it was like, I think, $45. And then I went to go pick it up the next time, and they were like, it's going to be $725.
1: Okay.
3: Your insurance decided to stop covering it. And I'm like, all right, hold on a second here. I've been going back and forth with these people for weeks.
1: Yeah, well, luckily it's not like a medical situation with me or anything. Like, I'm just going to tell them, look, you're either going to have me as a customer at this price or you're not going to have me at all. That's just the way this is going to work. $100 every couple of weeks for a doctor's appointment. It's, whatever.
0: And use finger quotes around doctor's appointment,
1: oh,
0: please,
1: yeah.
0: Right?
1: Oh, yeah. Yeah. Oh, yeah. Oh, yeah. Imagine going to medical school. My niece is in medical school. It's a long slog to do that whole thing. And then that's what you do? You do Zoom appointments, fake medical meetings on Zoom with people so you can check the box that they met with the doctor, make $100, and you give them some drug that may or may not help them.
0: Answer to the question, what happens to people who barely make it through medical school? There you have it.
1: I have a feeling that's not what you were picturing when you went to medical school.
0: Or you're on cable news channels touting some crap.
1: How much time we got, Michael?
7: I got 2.5.
1: Okay, I got enough time for this. We got this text. We were just talking about the number of young people who call themselves gay, bi, trans is just going off a cliff. And it was a social contagion. The transgender scandal is much larger. It's a horror in public schools, says this texter, especially in Cal Unicornia. This is somebody local to where we broadcast from. Roseville Public Schools. Our daughter is a straight A 4.27 GPA student at the high school. As my wife and I look back, we should have been tipped off with the school's normalization of the trans agenda and lifestyle of our friend group coming out saying they were all bi or gay, lesbian. While our daughter dated boys, things changed between her junior and senior year in high school. Although raised and confirmed Catholic, she succumbed to the peer pressure, which should have been a celebration of her sports and academic achievements in her senior year, especially as we toured colleges, turned into a living hell for us. She proceeded to tell us that she wanted to pursue a romantic relationship with one of her girlfriends who was transitioning. Suffice it to say, we were stunned. A conservative libertarian family was rocked to its core. We were thankful to our local parish and medical professionals and the two of you. We ask her to listen to your message about gender-bending madness and speak with our healthcare professionals. 2 years later, we're doing better and thankful she didn't pursue any gender-altering drugs or estrogen blockers. Katie, Jack, Joe, it was pure hell. We are fortunate that she realized it was a phase and her friends who were allegedly bi were, in fact, heterosexual. Please continue to chat about the topic and raise awareness. We did, and we are thankful that we continue to have an open and honest conversation. Thank you, longtime listener.
0: Yeah, yeah.
1: How crazy is that, have to go through that?
0: I know.
1: And introduced by your damn school.
0: I know. Pushed and pushed and pushed by your damn school. You remember the doctrine, California colleges and universities. This stuff should be incorporated into every class. Theoretical physics should be pushing woke theory. That's the actual law.
1: And then when Trump made his efforts to end that around the country, it's because he doesn't like diversity, equity, and inclusion.
0: Book banning. Transphobia. Right, right. Don't fall for it, friends. Do not.
1: We do a lot of segments. You can get them all if you subscribe to Armstrong and Getty On Demand. That's our podcast. You can listen to it in podcast form.
0: Trump discussing veganism, among other fair, next hour. Stay tuned if you can.
1: That's a good clip. You'll want to hear that.
4: Armstrong and Getty.
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19: A new indictment against the ousted Venezuelan leader, Elisa Brady, Fox News, after a court hearing in New York City.
20: Former Venezuelan President Nicolas Maduro and his wife, Celia Flores, were both hit with an additional criminal charge of conspiracy to commit torture on top of the drug trafficking charges they already faced. That's according to a superseding indictment filed in Manhattan federal court. Both were captured by the U.S. military during a middle-of-the-night raid on January 3rd in their home in Caracas before being brought to New York City to answer to the drug charges to which they have pleaded not guilty.
19: Fox's Tanya J. Powers, and outside the courthouse, chance for the release of Celia Flores as her attorneys ask a judge to move her from jail to house arrest because of health issues. Just getting word of a deadly shooting at a federal courthouse in downtown Nashville. Police say a man with a gun tried to open fire and was shot and killed by security. No other details yet. Hurricane Isaias is heading for the U.S. Gulf Coast with a possible landfall tomorrow night.
21: Isaias is expected to bring high winds, lots of rain, and plenty of storm surge to the northern Gulf Coast states. The hurricane warning reaches from Ocean Springs, Mississippi, to near Apalachicola, Florida, and storm surge along the Florida coast could be 5 to 7 feet high.
22: That does not mean every location will see 5 to 7 feet of water. Exactly where the greatest surge occurs will depend on the track and where the center ultimately makes landfall.
21: Scotland Wilson is the meteorologist for Escambia County, Florida. Evacuation orders for certain areas are already posted.
19: Fox's Evan Brown in Miami. After nearly 8 months in space, 4 astronauts are back on Earth.
23: On behalf of SpaceX, welcome home, Crew 12.
19: 2 from NASA, 1 from France, and a Russian just splashing down off the coast of L.A. in a SpaceX capsule that recently brought a new crew to the International Space Station. 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
24: WBD Radio Local News, I'm Patrick Johnson. A person is recovering following an accident on Gale Avenue, which left the car's driver trapped inside. Peoria fire officials say the rollover accident occurred after the vehicle struck a tree and a mailbox before landing on its side in a residential front yard. Fire crews stabilized the overturned vehicle and used saws to remove the windshield to access the person inside. A woman wounded after a shooting in Peoria as cops responded Tuesday night to a report of shots fired. Officers found the victim lying on the ground in the 2000 block of South Freedon with a single gunshot wound. She was sent to the hospital in stable condition. It said the investigation is ongoing. A man has died. He was struck by a train. The accident happened just after noon Wednesday at the Amtrak depot in Galesburg. The victim's identity and circumstances regarding the accident have not been released. Illinois is taking action to help farmers in the state impacted by federal policies. Governor Pritzker announced the launch of a pilot loan program.
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24: 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Pritzker also signed an executive order to provide relief on diesel fuel costs for the ag industry during the fall harvest season. 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
1: 25 News First Alert forecast features more sunshine and another round of seasonally warm weather for the second half of our Thursday. Daytime highs will top out in the mid to upper 70s, putting us about 10 degrees warmer than average. Tonight we'll see a warm front begin to lift its way through the Midwest, and that will help introduce some warmer air back into the mix for our Friday, with highs into the 80s. We can't rule out just a stray sprinkle or shower associated with the warm front, otherwise dry weather will continue into the weekend. I'm 25 News First Alert meteorologist Balance Lavari for WMBD Radio.
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30: Yo, man.
29: Well, the left will eat itself sooner or later.
30: Well, that's what happens, yeah.
29: We saw it last night.
30: Yeah, the communist mayor of New York, all he did was attend an October 7th vigil. That's it. And then he went to a Palestinian restaurant afterward.
31: Yeah, where From the River to the Sea is on the menu.
30: Yeah, exactly. Yes. And so his base voters apparently think he's a militant Zionist now, and they chased him away after the event.
31: Oh, yeah. Here we go.
29: You got it?
32: Yeah. Are you opportunist people?
33: We told you we're genocide.
34: We told you we're genocide.
33: A dog in your gutter.
34: A dog in your
30: We charge you with genocide. Zoran Mamdani, mayor of New York, as if you ever had any power to really affect any sort of international change anyway.
0: Exactly.
30: Like, there's no genocide happening, obviously, but he doesn't have a say in anything.
0: But it's, listen, we have an idea of what you should be doing, Zoran, and you're not doing it.
30: Mm-hmm.
0: You shouldn't have attended anything, even though when you're the mayor of New York, that's something you kind of got to do.
30: Yeah.
0: I mean, he put every other signal out there basically to say, hey, I'm with y'all.
30: Yeah.
0: Radical left and Muslims, I'm with you. Okay. But this is part of what I got to do to help, well, Islamify the whole country, starting with New York. Don't you get it?
30: Also,
0: and they're saying, no, you can't attend that at all.
30: Also, how big of a piece of garbage do you have to be to see a vigil and go and heckle people at it?
0: Oh, it's dark.
30: That is just disgusting.
0: A lot of times, I think a lot of us will say to ourselves during some protests, how many people are unemployed, or how many people can just go out in the middle of the day and do this? Then sometimes when it's at night, it's like, how many people really feel this way? Or is this their sense of community? Right. Or what is this sickness? Whatever it is, man, it's mob mentality.
31: No, they're missing Dancing with the Stars.
0: Well, that's too bad.
31: DVR'd it.
0: I don't think they're watching that or playoff baseball.
30: No, I don't think they're interested in that either. Well, watching sports for some of these people triggers their asthma.
0: Oh, that's biting, David. Man.
31: Who writes those chants, by the way? Do they get, like, BMI and ASCAP rights on that? Songwriting credits?
0: I think they've been around so long, it's just, like, public domain.
31: It's the same chant, but the words change.
0: Yeah, the charge you with genocide, that's been around for a while.
31: Yeah. And you got to find a word that rhymes with that, and, you know, it's just, it's a process.
0: Yeah, it's something, man.
31: The Chanting Songwriters Guild.
0: Well, I was thinking about this morning, looking at all the different news that's out there. And thinking, this is crazy right now. When you have what happened, you know, almost another terror attack in Israel with that plane that could have been flown right into Tel Aviv and taken out, you know, more people. That was miraculous. That didn't happen. And then you have this Mall of America, you know, ISIS-inspired threat that's out there in the news. You've got Somali gangs taking over parts of Minnesota. You have this going on in New York. And you got to believe it's only going to get worse before it gets better.
30: Well, yeah, until Democrats try to, you know, because a lot of these places are Democrat strongholds. Until they actually start standing up to this threat, it's a problem. It's going to grow.
0: And media, until they start covering different stories like this, what happened in New York last night, that wasn't on Good Morning America today. At least they did cover the, you know, thwarted plan for the Mall of America attack.
30: Yeah.
0: By what was his name? Something Dune? Sheikh Dune?
30: Yeah, Sheikh Dune, I think. Sheikh Dune.
0: Muhammad or whatever?
30: Yeah.
0: At least they did cover that story. But the other part is you've got America so divided because we live in separate realities, depending on what your news feed is. And when you're not going to cover what happened in New York, because I got to believe there are plenty of voting Democrats that would see that and say, that's disgusting.
30: Right.
0: But they don't want to cover that because they got to bring cover to that party. They're all, you know, in concert together. Oh, gosh. And then as far as the Somali gangs, this is great.
30: Yeah.
0: Because they're actually saying it. Stop saying Somali gangs.
30: Right. Don't talk about who's the perpetrator in these recent shootings and shootouts that have been going on. And by the way, the only reason this is getting any attention from somebody like Amy Klobuchar.
0: Mm-hmm.
30: Is because now it's affecting liberal suburbs.
0: Exactly.
30: And now
31: it always
30: it's like,
31: does eventually. You run out of real estate.
30: Right,
31: you gotta,
30: exactly.
31: You know,
30: now they're like, oh, wait a minute. We got to do something about this. Well, this guy named Abdibrahim. Oh, gosh.
31: Oh, here we go.
30: Hard name. Abdirahman. Abdirahman, I believe. Abdi spoke at an Edina city meeting. Yeah, I'll take that one. I want out of this league.
31: Take the bat and sit down.
30: Right. Yeah.
0: If you're new to the show, if you mispronounce stuff, you get a strike called. And then if you keep going, you might get rung up. Yep. That just happens.
30: In this league, the cutoff man means something entirely different.
0: Yes, so, it sure does. Yeah,
30: send me back to the minors, please. Anyway, he's mad that the police chief wants to crack down on Somali gangs.
0: Yes.
2: The chief mention what happened in April, May, June, July, September. I can assure you that all of them were not Somali youth. Yet we haven't heard their ethnicities.
0: By the way, just to jump in, how can you assure us?
30: Right. It's like, so just because he's mentioning a pattern that's been emerging, hey, there are some people involved who weren't Somali youth.
0: You can assure us. Okay, I guess we'll take your word for it over the chief. Go ahead.
2: So my question is,
0: yeah,
2: are we applying same standard evaluating

0: in the Somali community every time people from the Somali community do something.
1: Yeah.
0: Come on.
1: Blame the Dutch or, you know.
2: Well, I thought, honestly, the chief, I thought he laid it out in a respectful way to me.
3: I have to be honest. I know it always feels more comfortable for some people to say East African. I don't even know that that's a fair term, because 98% of these gang members are Somali. And Ethiopians and Oromos and Eritreans, Kenyans, they're really not a part. There are small numbers. But I think we just have to say what it is and not, you know, run away from the term.
2: Right.
0: Right.
2: Oh, that seems to make sense. Kenyans are like, not us. Yeah. Damn.
0: East Africa's a big place, man. Come on. That's even worse, actually. That's even more generalizing.
2: Exactly. And as far as the residents, my goodness, they've had it. You get to the town halls and the city council meetings.
4: Referring to these shootings as gun violence is misleading, grossly misleading. When gunfire happened at Yancey Park, the city's response was talk. About having a meeting with Somali community leaders and mentioning a new soccer program. Really? Residents see a ton of energy devoted to proclamations while we sit here discussing yet another Somali shooting. We don't need more virtue signaling, yard signs, DEI initiatives, or community conversations that lead to nowhere. Right? We need competent government, accountability, and safe neighborhoods.
2: I couldn't help but the first thing I thought of hearing that clip was Midnight Basketball.
0: I know.
2: Now, Scott, can you give the history of Midnight Basketball?
1: Well,
2: and
1: Midnight
2: why was
1: Basketball
2: still
1: was
2: up in the
1: formed show. To stop inner-city crime. The idea was, instead of shooting each other, the kids that would go to a gym and play basketball.
2: Yes,
1: and it was sanctioned, and it was midnight, and you know that's where the kids were playing basketball, not shooting each other.
2: Right.
1: Yeah, that was the idea behind it.
2: So now for this, it's
1: soccer
2: programs.
1: Playing. Yes.
2: Do you have to have a program for that? A lot of times kids just show up at a field and start playing.
0: I know. That's the thing about soccer is that it's probably the easiest sport to just start playing.
2: Yes.
0: Because you can find an open space somewhere.
1: Well, that's a division of the soccer teams are Somali gangs.
0: Right.
1: There's, you know, 47 kids on that team. They're tough to beat.
2: Well, I'll tell you, you're going to have to get in better shape if they introduce gunfire into the soccer match.
1: Well,
2: you're trying to run from the bullets. Yeah, so that's crazy.
0: Well, you want soccer to you know, take off in America. Not a bad idea.
1: Maybe the shot on goal, you literally shoot the ball to keep it from going in.
0: Or a shootout at the end of the game.
1: Right.
0: If it's time.
1: Hey, there you go.
2: It'll
1: yes.
2: be like Hunger Games all of a sudden.
1: Right.
2: Crazy. All right. More on that later. It was an incredible speech yesterday from one Marco Rubio.
0: Oh, dude, this was amazing. Secretary of State Marco Rubio gave a speech in Greece in front of the Acropolis, the cradle of Western civilization. And, man, I thought this was, a lot of times political speeches just kind of bore me because it's all scripted out. Yeah. But especially after the numbskulls we've heard from in the last 10 minutes, mm-hmm. I think that this is much needed, and boy, it is amazing just defending Western civilization and saying it's okay to be proud of this.
2: Yes, finally, man.
5: The ideal of many ideologies in our time is frankly become a world of perfect safety, a world devoid of risk or failure, where neither the glory of victory nor the shame of defeat. Too often these days, we build downwards. We design our standards to ensure that no one will lose. We preoccupy ourselves more with the comfort of the worst than the potential of the best. We hold the most exceptional things among us hostage to the average, the ordinary, the mediocre. The men who made the Parthenon, they built upwards. They held that the highest and most noble aspiration in life was to surpass all others, to strive to be the best in all things. The ancient Greek city-states were filled. They were filled with intense passion and rivalry and faction and conflict. But from that constant struggle for distinction, from that came the great flowering of art and philosophy and political and intellectual energy that would transform a collective of Mediterranean cities into the birthplace of the greatest civilization in the world.
6: How can you say it's the greatest?
0: Right. Well,
1: damn, that's good. I want to stand up and applaud.

0: I know.
1: Wow. That's the speech Kamala wants to give. Right?
2: But she can't because she's a leftist
1: She doesn't have the talent or the brain power to do it, but that's it. That's the one right there.
2: Even if somebody gave her that script, still wouldn't work out very good.
0: Well, she'd try to ad-lib occasionally.
1: Right, exactly.
0: We're here in Greece. Not like cooking Greece, right? Or the musical, John Travolta, right?
1: Not to mention Grease Monkey.
3: Oh, my God. I just broke news.
2: Yeah, okay, don't ruin it. Don't ruin it. That was good.
1: That was good. Very good. Really good. Just
2: leave it at that. Okay. More controversy with Trump saying, yeah, bomb San Diego, L.A., which he didn't say. And the five stories we're watching today straight ahead.

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0: The Markley Van Camp and Robbins Show. Jamie Markley, David Van Camp, Scott Robbins, and now the five stories we're watching today.
10: One, two, three, four, five.
1: Number five, UK Prime Minister Andy Burnham is pulling out all the stops to help with gas prices, saying, quote, "I won't accept that there's nothing I can do to help. That's why from today you'll see petrol and diesel prices on Google Maps so you can compare prices."
0: Oh, wow. Man of the people, huh? Thanks for that. We didn't know we could do that.
11: Well, don't they have Gas Buddy there?
1: That's what a bunch of people in the UK are saying. Like, we already have access to these types of things.
11: This isn't tough.
1: This is ridiculous. Yeah. Number four, Jasmine Crockett's pastor, now running for her house seat, wired $2,000 to a woman who mailed him a topless photo to his church, according to a lawsuit. Frederick Haynes, a Dallas pastor, was accused in the lawsuit of having an affair and of protecting Obama pastor Jeremiah Wright amid his own affair allegations back in 2008.
0: Maybe we could have like a call-in or vote like American Idol type show in Texas. Who's got the crazier church? Is it Crockett or Talafrico?
1: Ooh.
11: Oh, boy.
0: That's a tough one, isn't it?
11: Yeah.
0: Oh, man. Knowing what I know, I'd go Talafrico, but I
1: think so, yeah.
11: Yeah, I have to go that way.
0: I want to hear the evidence from both sides. Want to be fair here.
1: Number three, Krista Pike. Well, it's being said that she has a long road to recovery after Tennessee's failed execution attempt. Pike woke up yesterday. She was a lady on death row, and they had, well, the botched lethal injection. She's been in the hospital. She was out of it for like 6 days, and then she's come out of it. She has a blood clot in one arm, pneumonia, the inability to swallow, and no function in her arms.
0: Yeah. I don't know if you heard, too. One of the reports said she was very angry.
11: Yeah, I saw that.
0: You're still alive. I mean,
1: right.
0: I know that's not the best scenario for you, but maybe she wanted to die. I thought she didn't want to die.
1: I don't know.
0: Who knows, man?
1: Yeah. Number two, pro-Hamas activist turned on New York Mayor Zohran Mamdani, protesting him during a vigil for victims of the October 7th terrorist attack in Israel. And then number one, the Trump administration is suspending Microsoft, Adobe, and others from a key employment-based green card program, accusing major tech firms and outsourcing companies of abusing the visa system at the expense of American workers. Hey, you know, you fired 6,000 Americans and then brought in all these people from overseas taking advantage of this program. You're not eligible for it anymore.
0: Yeah. The fraud's got to be cracked down on in a number of different ways. And just this whole thing with Microsoft and Adobe, are you surprised?
1: Oh, no. And this has been a big complaint for a long time from a lot of workers in tech and construction, manufacturing. Where you have people who are training their replacements, people who are going to come in on the H-1B visa. And it's not fraudulent necessarily. I mean, by the letter of the law, at least, they're just taking advantage of this program.
0: Yeah. Do you think this is one of those things where over time, it used to be companies would be so worried about a backlash that they wouldn't do something like this. Yeah. But over time, the bottom line became like the king. Like as long as it's making money and, you know, but what about the shareholders? And that became like objective number one. Not like, well, yeah, a company should be profitable, but it also should be good to its people.
11: Yeah. I like the way Trump, the administration, doesn't phase this stuff in. They just drop the hammer all at once.
1: Yeah. Here we go.
11: Done.
0: Right.
11: Yeah.
0: Exactly. We'll have to get to this a little bit later because I mentioned like a vote-in show. Remember, it used to be Love Connection was sort of like that.
11: Oh, yeah.
0: There's a new dating app that lets outsiders vote on potential matches.
11: Oh, gosh.
0: All of us have said many times, I'm glad I never had to go through that. Jeez. And you signed up to one, but you really didn't participate.
11: I never did anything, yeah.
0: But, yeah, it's kind of a wild story. Also, Trump clarifies something. We got to get to that. And around a What's Your Story coming right up.

0: Hi, I'm Paul Sherman.
1: And I'm Jack Sherman.
0: And we just want to say...
1: thanks, thanks, thanks.
0: For 50 years of trusting Shermans.
1: It's been an honor to serve you.
0: And it will be for 50 more.
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4: Fox News, I'm Gianna Gelosi. A new U.S. indictment charges former Venezuelan President Nicolas Maduro and his wife, Celia Flores, with torture and other crimes.
5: So this will add on to the existing cases against both Maduro and Flores. They each face charges of cocaine importation, conspiracy, and weapons charges, while Maduro individually faces a narco-terrorism charge. Today, attorneys for Flores will argue that she should be released on house arrest until trial because of health issues.
4: That's Fox's Nate Foy. President Trump reportedly mulling whether or not to bomb Iran.
6: Reports indicate the Pentagon has directed CENTCOM to finalize preparations for major combat operations against Iran. Now, Axios reports the directive didn't include a specific date for launching strikes, and President Trump hasn't made any final decisions.
4: That's Fox's Trey Yanks. 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
7: WMBD Radio Local News. I'm Patrick Johnson. Republican Darren Bailey says he's taking a different approach in his second campaign for governor. Capital News Illinois reporting that Bailey is focusing more heavily on affordability and trying to appeal to voters in Chicago and the suburbs after losing to Governor Pritzker in 2022. The Republican believes his odds of beating the Democrat are better than they were in 2022.
8: I believe he knows more of the details on what we, are feeling and what our, simple polls are telling us.
7: Bailey says that while he remains personally opposed to abortion, he would not try to change Illinois' abortion law if elected. He says his priorities would instead be on affordability, public safety, and education. The governor, meantime, is taking action. Meantime, the governor's taking action to help Illinois farmers affected by rising fuel costs. Governor Pritzker issued a state disaster proclamation and signed an executive order to provide relief on diesel fuel costs for the ag industry during the fall harvest season. The order directs the Illinois Department of Revenue and the Illinois State Police to allow on-road use of dyed diesel typically used for ag purposes. Peoria police continue to investigate a shooting that left a woman wounded on Tuesday night. Cops responded to reports of gunfire near South Freedon and South Griswold Streets. They found the woman lying on the ground in the 2000 block of South Freedon with a single gunshot wound. She was taken to the hospital in stable condition. More news in 30 minutes or as it breaks, and always at WMBDRadio.com.
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11: 25 News First Alert forecast features more sunshine and another round of seasonally warm weather for the second half of our Thursday. Daytime highs will top out in the mid to upper 70s, putting us about 10 degrees warmer than average. Tonight we'll see a warm front begin to lift its way through the Midwest, and that will help introduce some warmer air back into the mix for our Friday, with highs into the 80s. We can't rule out just a stray sprinkle or shower associated with the warm front, otherwise dry weather will continue into the weekend. I'm 25 News First Alert meteorologist Balance Lavari for WMBD Radio.
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15: The Markley, Van Camp, and Robbins Show. I'm Jamie Markley, Gen Xer, David Van Camp, the millennial, and the sexy award-winning boomer, that's Scott Robbins. So Trump, I guess you could say, clarified some things last night?
16: Yeah, a little bit. So he did a rally in San Antonio last night, and I guess kind of sort of addressed this big hoax we've been talking about where he claimed the other day that he called for Iran to strike Los Angeles and San Diego, which he didn't.
17: No.
16: He was saying, like he does at all of his speeches these days, saying, hey, yeah, I understand gas prices are up, but it's worth it if it means that Iran doesn't have the ability to nuke fill-in-the-blank city. And he said Los Angeles and San Diego. So at a rally in San Antonio last night, he repeated that.
15: Okay.
18: You want to see trauma? You want to see problems? And I said it the other day. Let them hit a missile into San Diego or Los Angeles on the way. Let them hit. You want to see a horror show? You want to see problems? Let them hit San Diego. Let them hit Los Angeles, and you want to see some bad things happen. You want to see a country that would be in free fall. We're not going to let that happen. We protect our cities. We protect our country. We're not letting that happen.
15: Oh, yeah, he's backtracking now.
16: Well, even then, you've still got people like that Aaron Rupar guy. May be familiar with him if you're terminally online. He's a left-wing hack who's obsessed with Natalie Harp and also Trump's butt.
15: What?
16: Butt. Every time there's a picture of Trump's butt, he talks about how big it is. Okay. I'm like, okay, that's kind of weird, but
15: weird.
16: You do you. Love is love. Whatever.
15: Sure.
16: But anyway, yeah, he just totally cut off the, like, we're not going to let it happen part of that quote. They're just liars. That's all the left does now is lie constantly.
17: Yeah, well, when you're talking about ABC the other day, that was, I mean, egregious. I mean, in bad faith.
18: And again, remember, with the word just artificial, it's a little bit high. It's a small price to pay for keeping the world safe, keeping our country safe. They can take out a city. Let them take out Los Angeles. Let them take out San Diego. This is a first.
17: Okay, and with that, there were some people that went back and said, you know what, okay, it wasn't artfully done, but he wasn't calling for Iran to do that.
16: Right.
17: Mark Halperin was talking about this.
16: Really?
17: On his show. Yeah, and saying, well, what you brought up the other day, David, about CNN.
16: Yeah.
17: That fact checker. And this is what he said.
19: Even the CNN fact checker, who is so hostile to Donald Trump, if Paramount keeps that guy, I'll be shocked. Even the CNN fact checker said, no, the president just inartfully was saying what he said many times before. Higher gas prices is a small price to pay to keep Iran from having the ability with long-range missiles and nuclear weapons to destroy American cities, and he named two. Man, the fake outrage can be high.
17: Yeah.
16: Mm-hmm.
17: And then with, goodness gracious, The View, all of ABC that day was pretty bad, man. When you look
20: This morning, President Trump facing growing criticism after suggesting Iran could, quote, take out Los Angeles or San Diego, two American cities run by Democrats.
18: They can take out a city.
17: The way it all went down. Unless you really want to hear part of The View again.
16: Wait a minute. San Diego and Los Angeles. I thought he was talking about non-American cities like Los Angeles, Peru. Or San Diego, Argentina.
17: Oh, my gosh. Man. Yeah. Anna Navarro was one of them.
21: You are basically inviting this regime to come out and take two American cities, which he must have forgotten. He's got a golf club in L.A., one in Palos Verdes, and, you know, I think shame on us if we forget about this tomorrow.
16: Well, they kind of did forget about it because they realized that, uh-oh.
17: Exactly.
16: We got that completely wrong.
17: Exactly. Yes.
0: How this has not enraged
1: she's the worst.
0: People in government. I mean, this is supposed to be the president of the United States. Mm-hmm. And they say, oh, no, he's kidding. He doesn't sound like he's kidding. He cavalierly says, take out San Diego.
17: I knew that wouldn't age well. I didn't realize it would just be 2 days. It'd be like, boy, that sounds so idiotic. But then again, there you go. All right, it's that time. We do it a couple of times a day. Go around the table. It may not be the biggest story out there, but it caught your attention, so you want to bring it in. David, today, what's your story?
16: There's a left-wing dark money group called the Sunrise Something or Other Movement Group. I don't know. They claim to be a grassroots, youth-led climate change organization. It's not. It's a propaganda campaign. Soros funds it, all that.
17: Okay.
16: And they've put out a new hoax centered around an alleged racist incident at North Carolina A&T University. This is one of their volunteers or staffers who is putting the word out to everybody.
17: Okay.
22: I was literally on my way to meet with my provost to demand Election Day become a federal holiday. I then got an alert that the KKK was on campus and we went into lockdown. This is what it is like to be a student in Trump's America. Here in North Carolina, students are dealing with white supremacist groups showing up in our towns and around our campuses. We should be worried about classes, our friends, and our futures. We should not have to wonder whether we're safe just existing on campus. And now Trump and his billionaire friends are trying to make it harder for people to vote. Why? Because they know people are angry. They know young people don't want this future. But we are not going to be scared out of fighting for our future.
1: Oh, God, just I'm worn out.
16: Yeah,
1: I'm exasperated at some point. We demand.
16: Oh,
1: shut up.
16: Yeah, one, there was no KKK presence.
1: No, of course not.
16: The campus. And, you know, the university put that out. Yeah, there had been rumors online, but no, there was no reports of this. Also, I don't even know what a KKK campus alert would look like. Is that so? It's like you got your amber alert, your silver alert, your white hood alert. I'm not really sure.
1: Right. Exactly. Yes.
16: How
1: yes.
16: that works.
1: Yes.
16: The other thing that cracks me up is in the first like 3 seconds of the clip when she says, I was literally on my way to meet with my provost
1: to demand
16: that Election Day be a federal holiday. Okay. In what world does a small university's provost get a say in that?
17: Well, they don't. But see, she lived in an education desert where she doesn't understand things like this.
16: I know. That's almost the most insulting thing you could do at North Carolina A&T University. Our kids are so dumb, they think that a provost has the ability to create federal holidays.
17: No kidding.
1: Good Lord.
17: Can you imagine? You're like a boss at work, and an employee comes to you and goes, I demand that Election Day be a federal holiday.
1: Well, yeah.
17: Okay, I don't know what you want me to do.
16: Jim, are you drunk about again?
1: The employability of these people. Like, they think these things,
17: yeah.
1: And then when they get out, they're applying for these jobs, and people are looking at it like, well, why would I bring this into my company?
17: To fit my DEI quota.
1: What am I doing here?
17: That's about the only reason.
1: Yeah, I got somebody who thinks a provost can change law? No, I don't need that. Golly, man.
17: All right, Scotty, what do you got for your story?
1: Kind of a cool story. Montana softball player discovered she had a long-lost sister when she faced her sibling on the opposing team.
17: Really?
1: Woman by the name of Samantha Revsvold, 19 years old, playing in a softball tournament in Belgrade, Montana. This was in August. And it was a high school teammate noticed that there was a woman on the other team named Kyan Dean who looked just like her. She said, man, that girl playing on this team looks just like you. Now, she knew she was adopted, but she had no idea. And she also knew she had a biological sister somewhere.
17: Okay.
1: But had no idea where. It was a closed adoption. So she didn't know. So she got this girl's name from somebody, and she went to her mother, her adopted mother, mm-hmm. and said, hey, they think this could be, you know. And the adopted mother said, let me check this out. Sure enough, it was her sister.
17: Wow.
1: They had never met each other, didn't know each other, and met on that was how they actually discovered each other, were existed, And so they are since, you know, trying to repair a relationship they didn't know they had to repair. But they're quickly becoming fast friends again.
17: Wow.
1: Kind of a cool story.
17: Yeah, no kidding.
1: But that's weird that you go, man, that girl looks just like you.
16: Yeah. And apparently, this mom, whoever she is, the biological mother,
1: yeah,
16: is just like cranking out softball players. That's crazy.
1: That is something, isn't it? Yeah.
17: Who got the better of who, do we know?
1: I don't know the final
17: sibling
1: score.
17: Rivalry there. Right,
1: exactly.
17: It's always there,
1: man. I know.
17: It's part of it. I mentioned this. I'll do this for my story. This new dating app, it's called Rivet. It allows other people to vote on whether you think this couple would be good together or not.
1: So like a dating show almost.
17: In a way.
1: Yeah.
17: So the matchers get to see an AI-generated photo of the pair together. But apparently it's not just looks. They give them a bunch of data on a potential couple, like core personality traits, interests, relationship intentions, physical preferences. Then you say, you think they'd be good together or not, yes or no.
1: Right.
17: But the chosen couples are not forced into anything. They just see the potential partner's name and then the percentage of matchers who voted yes on the pairing. They're like, wow, a lot of people think maybe this would be a good match. Maybe you would do it.
1: Mm-hmm.
17: But I just find that interesting because it is like that old love connection sort of thing. I'm not going to play it. I'm not saying that. But it is kind of interesting.
1: Oh, well, it's
16: an interesting twist.
1: Interesting.
16: Yeah.
1: Yeah, it is. Yeah. I mean, if you're looking to differentiate yourself, yeah.
17: What I think sometimes it should happen, not all the time, it just depends on the parents. But you might want to have mom or dad sort of look at this potential and say, yeah or no. I'm saying that because, well, my younger daughter, it was like after a breakup, and I told her, and we have this relationship. We joke. Some of it's like half serious. I'm like, listen, the last three here that maybe you dated for just a month or it was a while longer, I think you would admit they've been failures, correct? Well, yeah, I'd say they were failures. Wow. I'm like, I think you got to be done choosing. You got to start letting me choose. You got to start showing me pictures and background because I've got your best interest at heart here. Okay. She laughed.
1: I think a girl dad is different. Yeah, I think we are a lot more judgmental than we would be with a boy. Put it that way.
17: Oh, yeah, because you're like, okay, what lines is he using on you right now?
1: Because we used them.
17: It's like, listen, I don't know a whole lot, but I know dudes, all right?
1: Right, exactly.
2: It was so sweet when he said this. Of course he's going to say that.
1: Right, exactly.
2: Well, the other guy didn't because he was mute.
1: Right, right.
2: He couldn't say anything.
1: Yeah, looking for a shoe looker. That's what I want. So, yeah.
17: Yeah, I think if you incorporate that, I'd be down with it. But anyway, by the way, she's engaged now, so it all worked out.
1: Yeah, that's good. You like the guy.
17: But my son actually said to him, I give you permission to date my sister.
1: There you go.
17: Even though he was 6 years older. Crazy. Anyway. Man, a guy with his pants down in a park working for a Democrat. Nimrod's in the news and a news update next.
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28: 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I'm Delos Yonke. Corn and wheat are down just a couple. Soybeans are down around 9 cents this hour. December corn down 2, right at $5 a bushel. March down to 5:15, pretty quiet session. December so far only has a 6 cent trading range. July down to 5:26.5. November soybeans down 9, 12:88.5. January down 9.5, $13.05. March down 9.5, 13:14.5. December wheat down 2 1/4, 6:84.25. And KC down a penny, 7:37.5. We have December lean hogs down 57, 68.52. December live cattle down 97, 222.80. November feeders down 212, 333.67. 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

0: The Markley Van Camp and Robin Show. 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
0: News update, David Van Camp.
1: You know, this James Tallarico thing is really odd. And I'm not just talking about James Tallarico being really, really odd, but doesn't have anything scheduled.
2: Yeah, I know. It's 12 days now?
1: You got like less than a month before the election. I know he said he had the flu, but what is going on?
0: That's a great question.
1: And there are a lot of rumors flying out there.
0: What are the rumors?
1: Well, I don't even know if I feel comfortable sharing the rumors.
0: Means I really want to know.
1: What he might have been doing in New York City.
2: Right.
0: What do you mean?
2: Well,
3: you ran a campaign to beat me.
1: And I don't know. I'm not saying that at all.
2: Yeah, we don't. Yeah, I'm with you on that one, David. I heard a couple of things, too, that were sent to me by listeners. So
1: yeah.
2: I don't want to go into it either because I'm like, oh, boy.
1: Well, I don't know if it's true or not. I mean,
2: don't know if it's true or not.
0: Okay.
3: He called it beat meat. I don't know what the hell he meant by that.
1: Maybe he's recovering from monkeypox. I don't know. I'm just kidding. That was just a joke. That's not part of the rumor, by the way.
2: No,
1: that was just
2: not
1: a joke on my part.
2: David just threw that out there. Yeah.
0: Well, Trump, when he talks about him, of course, he calls him Talafrico, and then says he started eating meat. You know,
3: he started eating meat.
0: Right. Going to a barbecue.
3: Having a barbecue and eating a lot of meat.
0: Right. And then he would go throw up. So is it just like he's still sick from it?
2: Maybe he got a bad steak or something. You know, I don't know.
0: Not sure either. All right, we got to get to Nimrods. Here we go.
4: When the going gets tough.
5: Damn it, this is too hard.
4: The dumb get dumber.
3: All right, Dan.
4: It's Nimrods in the News on the Markley, Van Camp, and Robbins Show.
5: I love the poorly educated.
0: All right. Nimrods in the News. We go to East Finsboro Township, Pennsylvania. This is where a Nigerian national, and here's the name. I could spell it for you.
2: No, go for it.
0: The first name, David, because you like to play along.
1: Yeah.
0: Chimaobim. I think that's Chimiaobim.
1: I was going to say, Chimiaobim. I don't know.
0: And then it's
1: something you get at Baskin Robbins.
2: Chili bean.
0: Middle name, Adedeo. And then last name spelled LGBOJEKWE.
2: I'd like to buy a vowel.
0: Ibojekwi. Ibojekwi is what we're going with.
1: Wawa. Yeah.
0: There you go. He's at this park wearing only a shirt in his car. He's got his genitals exposed.
2: Oh, boy.
0: The kids are on this park. They're like, hey, what are you doing? He goes, oh, I'm not here for anything other than just to distribute campaign flyers for Democratic congressional candidate Janelle Stelson.
2: There you go. That's all.
0: Like, what? By the way, Stelson said, I would never employ an illegal alien on a congressional campaign who had exposed himself in public.
1: No.
0: Yes, he's also here illegally.
2: Oh,
1: it's
2: no.
1: Like, take one of those, yes, but not all of them.
0: So, Ibojekwi was then arrested. It never ends. And that's Nimrod's in the news.
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13: Clarification from the White House. I'm Lisa Brady, Fox News. President Trump just posting the U.S. will not be attacking Iran before the midterm elections. Also writing that discussions with Iran are productive and that Iran is in very bad condition. This after reports of preparations to possibly resume full-scale military operations. New arrests near a second U.S. military facility in England.
14: RAF Molesworth is home to a branch of the United States Europe Command and a U.S. Military Intelligence Analysis Center. Two men, Latvian nationals, were found at 2 a.m. today local time inside the base perimeter and were arrested on suspicion of trespass and criminal damage.
13: Fox's Jonathan Savage. The arrests came after security found an abandoned vehicle and a breached fence. Police say so far no link to a suspected plot against a U.S.-run base in Fairford. Former Venezuelan leader Nicolas Maduro, already facing drug and weapons charges in the U.S., is now also accused of ordering torture and other human rights abuses against thousands of people.
15: They did this for 25 years to stifle political dissent.
13: U.S. Attorney Jamie McDonald says a new indictment also adds the charges for Maduro's wife. The Trump administration accusing a tech giant of abusing a foreign worker program.
16: Vice President J.D. Vance says Microsoft is abusing H-1B visas by firing American workers in favor of lower paid foreign employees.
17: They're coming in and being mistreated by their employers and being used to undercut the wages of American workers.
16: Vance described the visa holders as indentured servants. Citing abuse of the system, Vance says Microsoft is now being suspended from a program to apply for green cards for foreign workers. H-1B visas are intended for employers to recruit high-skilled jobs that are difficult for Americans to fill. Tech companies are the biggest users.
13: Fox's Jared Halpern at the White House. No public response yet from the company. 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
18: WMBD Radio Local News. I'm Patrick Johnson. Republican gubernatorial candidate Darren Bailey says internal campaign polling suggests that Governor J.B. Pritzker is not popular with Illinois voters.
19: People are looking, you know, they definitely, obviously, for reasons we read every day, they don't like President Trump. But they obviously, for what we're feeling in Illinois, they're not approving of J.B. Pritzker, this likability standard.
18: In that same interview with Capital News Illinois, Bailey says Pritzker's heavy spending on campaign attack ads is an indication the governor is concerned about his reelection chances. Peoria County officials have cut the ribbon on a new waste transfer and recycling station in Pottstown. The facility on West Southport Road actually opened in June, replacing services lost when the county's previous landfill closed last year. Officials expect the station to handle waste for about 10 years while plans for a new landfill move forward. County residents can also drop off recyclables and dispose of one load of household waste each week for free, providing it weighs less than 580 pounds. Peoria police continue to investigate a shooting that left a 32-year-old woman seriously injured Tuesday night. Officers responded to multiple shot spotter alerts near South Frieden and South Griswold Streets. Cops say about 20 rounds were fired in 3 minutes. The woman was found with a single gunshot wound and taken to the hospital where she's listed in stable condition. Police have not released any suspect info. More news in 30 minutes or as it breaks, and always at WMBDRadio.com.
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21: 25 News First Alert forecast features more sunshine and another round of seasonally warm weather for the second half of our Thursday. Daytime highs will top out in the mid to upper 70s, putting us about 10 degrees warmer than average. Tonight we'll see a warm front begin to lift its way through the Midwest, and that will help introduce some warmer air back into the mix for our Friday, with highs into the 80s. We can't rule out just a stray sprinkle or shower associated with the warm front, otherwise dry weather will continue into the weekend. I'm 25 News First Alert meteorologist Balance Lavari for WMBD Radio.
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0: The Markley, Van Camp, and Robbins Show. Jamie Markley, David Van Camp, Scott Robbins. So the protesters turned on Mamdani in New York City.
1: Oh, yeah, they did. The communist mayor of New York City, he attended an October 7th vigil, and his base voters hate him because I guess he is now, what, a rabid Zionist or something? Like, okay.
0: That's what they say.
1: He kills kids, according to these protesters. I'm not saying that.
0: Oh, I know. How many kids did you kill today?
1: Right.
0: Do you see the video, too? He looked ticked off.
1: Oh, yeah, he did. That's just like
0: I mean,
1: that.
0: I know it's New York politics. We follow it, like, on a national level, so you don't see everything. That was the first time I've ever seen that guy look that ticked off.
1: Oh, yeah.
0: Well, it all comes around, buddy.
1: Yeah.
2: Look, I'm looking at some of this video today, too. It just pops up occasionally. They're chanting, "Long live Hamas."
1: Yeah.
0: Yes.
2: Holy cow, man.
0: That's the other part where you just take a step back and you're like, I can't hardly believe that that's happening. I got a clip of it. This is like...
2: That's brutal, man.
0: Bill Hemmer was covering this morning. So you got the Allahu Akbar going after that one. Long live Hamas. And you're not going to cover that on national news?
1: They're just anti-Zionism, not anti-Jew.
0: BS, man.
3: Right. So if you were in New York City last night, this is the shocking and disturbing scene that you saw in the streets of Lower Manhattan. Anti-Israel protesters cheering Hamas as the mayor sits in the center of a firestorm on his own reaction to October 7th, 3 years removed.
0: So, there you go.
2: Correct me if I'm wrong, but didn't the Democrats, for the most part, count on Jewish votes? I mean, they got them?
0: Used to.
2: I mean, wasn't that just kind of a rubber stamp issue? I mean, it was like, yeah, you're Jewish, you're going to vote for Democrats. How is that possible? How could you do that now?
0: Well, for quite a while, you had enough Jewish people in New York that were so left-leaning to say, you know, that's our party.
1: Yeah.
0: You know, because, well, the Republicans have been so demonized that you really had no choice. And now it's like, well, I'm not quite sure where I'm supposed to go with any of this. Because you do. You feel like your leadership in that city has turned on you.
2: But I'm like the RCA dog. I cock my head and say, what do you mean you're not sure? What more do you need?
0: I'm not quite sure. I've not heard an RCA dog reference in years.
2: It's been a while.
0: But I know exactly what you were
2: still
0: saying.
2: Still the logo. Yeah.
0: It is.
2: Yep.
0: Little controversy in Ottumwa, Iowa. Talking about things you never thought you would see.
2: Oh, my gosh.
0: Did you see this?
2: Yes.
0: Wow, man.
2: This is remarkable.
0: A city council meeting there was, I mean, I don't know what else to say. It opened with a satanic prayer.
2: Yes. A real deal, man.
0: Yes, former city council member Matt Dalby opened with an invocation to the Dark Father.
2: Dude, it's wild.
0: Do you want to hear it?
1: Well, yeah.
0: I mean, just to know what it is.
2: You have to hear it, yeah.
0: It's like, I feel almost weird playing it.
2: Yeah, I know.
5: It's 5:30. Calling this meeting to order. We will start with the invocation, then the pledge. So those that would like to participate in the invocation, please stand.
0: So you have people standing.
2: Well, they don't know what's coming, right?
0: You're not quite sure. You're like, okay, so they're standing up, and then where is this going to go?
6: Thank you, Mayor, Council. Let us pray. Dear Dark Father, let us stand now unbowed and unfettered by arcane doctrines born of fearful minds in darkened times. Let us embrace the Luciferian impulse to eat of the tree of knowledge and dissipate our blissful and comforting delusions of old.
0: Oh my gosh, David, I haven't seen you this ticked off in a while. You're like, well, what?
1: No, this is probably because a group of losers heard that there was some sort of invocation at the beginning of a city council meeting, and they were like, actually, you gotta open it up for everybody.
0: And that's the thing, like they did in Washington.
1: Right. They did it also in wasn't it the Iowa State Capitol? Because if they were gonna have a Christmas tree, they had to have like an altar to Satan or whatever, because these dorks are like, we don't like anything and our parents don't want to talk to us anymore. And
0: yeah. Well, in response to this, the Ottumwa mayor requested 30 seconds of silence to allow for prayer or reflection. And then overruled Galloway's efforts to move forward with the meeting. So, yeah,
2: well, this guy at the end of this thing does the Hail Satan thing, too.
0: Yes, he does.
2: Oh, my gosh.
0: I know.
2: I mean, it's brutal.
0: Oh, yeah.
2: I heard that, and I'm like, how does this happen in Ottumwa, Iowa?
0: Because of exactly what David said.
1: There's a lot of idiot losers who are unhappy and want everybody else to be unhappy with them. And these are the same people who are like, what's the problem with a bunch of public calls to prayer on city property in Dearborn, Michigan?
0: Exactly. Yeah, it's okay if you got the call to prayer all times, just, you know, during the day, but you can't do this. And it's like, okay, so what exactly do you do about it?
2: And you wonder if a jackass like this is really involved like that, or he's just doing it for to, for the attention he's going to get from it.
7: That's part, and it'll be standing on civil liberties.
1: Right. That's really what it is. They're miserable, and they want everybody else to be miserable, too.
8: Yeah.
2: They made me miserable.
1: Right.
8: Well, would it be too much to ask if you're, you know, going with your city rules? Yeah, we're going to do a call to prayer beforehand. We're not going to do satanic prayers. Right. That's not part of it.
19: Freedom of religion.
2: Oh, I know.
1: And that's it. And that's how they, that's why they do that, where it's like you're technically correct, but still a jerk.
8: Well, yes.
1: Right.
8: Yeah. Yeah. It's disgusting, man. Then you got Minnesota, just north. Where they're trying to figure out, what are we going to do with this problem we got now with Somali gangs? Mm-hmm. Because there are a bunch of people saying we can't say Somali gangs.
1: Yes.
8: Because that's racist.
1: Right. Which today I learned that Somali is a race.
8: Yes.
2: Who knew?
8: You didn't know. It's crazy.
1: Yeah. Well,
8: was it Somali said we work too hard to raise kids?
1: Yeah. So leaders from the Somali.

0: Our kids really maybe somehow somewhere they have really, you know, they just So I just wanted to say that. Thank you all.
1: What did she just say, Scott?
2: I have no idea.
1: Work hard.
2: I think that's the same person that was trying to help me with the life insurance policy I was trying to cancel.
3: Yeah. Yeah, this is a lady who is an educator, they tell us, and says, you know, we haven't paid enough attention to the Somali youth because we're working so hard. You see?
1: What? You're an educator.
2: So that's why they have gangs? Is that what she's saying? Okay.
3: Yeah.
1: The most amazing part of this was the part of the story you had yesterday, David, where you're talking about this is a different animal because you got these kids coming from two-parent households with a lot of money.
3: Well, they got money, compared to, especially compared to what you think of as typical gangs and kids who get brought into that life.
1: Right.
3: Like, they actually have a stable platform that they're launching from, but they just want to go. They're driving Beamers in some cases.
1: Yes.
2: Incredible.
1: And so, it is weird that if you're coming from a two-parent household and the parents find out you're in this gang that's doing all the shooting, and, well, first of all, when the BMW shows up in your driveway, aren't you like, hey, where the heck did you get that car?
3: Well, it's probably mom and dad's.
1: That's the thing.
3: Because somehow
1: you can't say that either.
3: Because they've done very well for themselves. How? Don't ask questions, you racist.
1: Exactly. And again, the sheriff or the chief there is just like, we got to be able to say it. And what was it? Some people are trying to say West Africa or something?
4: Yeah, right. To be honest, I know it always feels more comfortable for some people to say East African.
1: East, sorry.
4: I don't even know that that's a fair term because 98% of these gang members are Somali.
1: Hey!
4: And Ethiopians and Oromos and Eritreans, Kenyans, they're really not a part. There are small numbers. But I think we just have to say what it is and not, you know, run away from the term.
1: Yeah. That seems like common sense to me. Jeez. Man, oh man. By the way, just a little bit of an update from our Nimrod in the news.
3: Mm-hmm.
1: It's trying to figure out, was this person actually an employee of this campaign or not? And this was the story out of Pennsylvania, East Pennsboro Township, where you had this Nigerian national. And I tried to give you the name before. I'll give it to you again. It is Chima Obim Adedeo Ibojekwai. Okay, I gave you the spellings earlier.
3: By the way, please don't say Nigerian. Say West African, please.
1: Okay, I'll try to do that.
2: Yeah, don't do that.
1: Well, again, he is at this public park wearing only a shirt with his genitals exposed.
2: Yeah.
1: And he told officers he was waiting to distribute campaign flyers for Democratic congressional candidate Janelle Stelson.
2: He wanted to get people's attention.
1: Right. Well, that'll do it.
2: Yeah.
1: Initially charged with indecent exposure and disorderly conduct. Apparently, he later pled guilty to a third-degree misdemeanor disorderly conduct charge after the other counts were withdrawn. ICE had taken him into custody. DHS said he had been lawfully admitted in June 2017, but remained in the country illegally after his authorized stay expired in November 2019. So the ICE deputy director, Charles Wall, said, hey, this is unreal that, what is it again? Ibak Jekwe was able to that Stelson would employ an illegal alien on a congressional campaign who had exposed himself in public. Stelson's campaign manager said, again, Ibojekwe, employed by the campaign, the staff had never heard of him before the arrest reports. But local accounts and campaign materials in his vehicle still linked him to canvassing activity for her. You can't make it up, man. So there you go.
2: Be my name when I check into a hotel from now on. Ibway Jackway.
1: Chima Obim Adedeo Ibway Jackway. By the way, if you want to know what do these names mean, I looked it up for you.
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1: This name is a beautiful fusion of Igbo and Yoruba cultures.
2: Okay.
1: Two of the largest ethnic groups in Nigeria. 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

0: God knows my heart.
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0: The second name, the crown has become joy, or royalty brings happiness. Good times, man. All right, the five stories we're watching today and a news update next.

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1: The Markley, Van Camp, and Robbins Show. Jamie Markley, David Van Camp, Scott Robbins, and now the five stories we're watching today.
16: One, two, three, four, five.
2: All right, number five. President Trump posting on Truth Social. The White House considers anyone that uses the term artificial intelligence, as opposed to the highly accepted new and more accurate term super intelligence, the enemy. Come on.
3: Fantastic.
1: Let's see. Pick your battles on that one, man, you know? I'm here to help, not to hurt. You know that.
2: Number four, Krista Pike has a long road to recovery after Tennessee's failed execution attempt. Pike awoke and started speaking, but she has a blood clot in one arm, pneumonia, the inability to swallow, and no function in her arms. I think they should have gone with my plan, which was pull the plug while she was on life support.
1: No.
2: What are you doing? She was on death row.
1: It doesn't make much sense. But that apparently would have been inhumane.
2: You have the ability to finish the job. What are we doing
17: what
2: here?
17: What happened?
3: You know, I think, too, when we do this story sometimes, I know a lot of people do this story, but it's like you forget why she was on death row.
2: Yeah.
1: All I got to do is
3: parts of skull that she kept as souvenirs.
1: Yes.
3: Good Lord.
2: Number three, police found a range of militant leftist material and guns in an Alabama apartment during a probe related to online death threats against immigration enforcement. Three roommates are now facing federal gun charges, including a Tennessee teen who allegedly ran away from home and found community among fellow cop-hating leftists. He was also charged with the anti-ICE threats. Social media accounts of the FBI tied to the suspect, Levi Belcher, suggest he calls himself a trans white woman. All right. Number two, President Trump writing about the MIA Democrat Senate candidate James Tallarico in Texas, missing for 12 days. He said, quote, now, after looking for him throughout all of Texas and beyond, probably even weirder places than anyone would think possible, he put out a statement that says he has a flu. 12 days is a long time to rid yourself of the flu bug. It is.
1: That is true.
3: Is. Yeah.
17: Having a barbecue and eating a lot of meat.
2: I don't know what's going on. Number one, the Trump administration is suspending Microsoft, Adobe, and others from an employment-based green card program, accusing major tech firms and outsourcing companies of abusing the visa system at the expense of American workers. And those are the top five stories that we're watching today.
3: Download the Price Picks app today. 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
1: You know, it's been a record-setting year for Ella Langley.
3: Yeah, how about it?
1: Holds the record now. Longest number one single.
3: Damn.
1: She's in Texas. But oh no, there's huge backlash online.
3: Of
1: People
3: course.
1: Are very upset.
3: She's successful.
1: Well, it's not just that. She's a hunter. She hunts deer.
3: Oh, gosh.
2: Oh, no.
1: She kills Bambi.
3: Okay.
1: And there are people online that feel like, you know what's been discovered? It's not discovered. She's talked about it openly before.
2: Well, yeah.
1: So I think, what was it, CMA Fest from a couple of years ago?
3: Mm-hmm.
1: Yes. Okay. Like the dream hunt. And she answered.
18: A dream for me would be a massive whitetail. Okay. I want a rifle.
19: Okay.
18: I want... probably my 30-06.
19: All right.
18: Honestly, I've killed, or my 308. I've killed a lot of deer with my 308. That's
19: as
18: my lucky gun.
1: What? Yeah, but you killed a lot of deer.
2: Yeah.
1: Mm. So, yeah, and you don't know how many of these, you know, complaints online and backlash are real people and how many are bots.
3: Yeah,
1: I'm sure it's some sort of combination.
3: Didn't we learn that a 30-06 was a weapon of war? Didn't we learn that?
2: I've heard that from a certain podcaster, yes. That
3: exactly.
2: Nothing could withstand. I mean, it wasn't an atom bomb that we dropped on Japan. It was one single shot from a 30-06.
1: Yeah. That wasn't to eat the deer later. It was to make it explode on contact.
3: Yes.
1: Of course. Okay. Oh, David's got a hilarious clip we got to get to in a second. And what's your story coming up?
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19: Fox News, I'm Tom Graham. President Trump says the U.S. military will not attack Iran between now and the midterms. He posted that message on Truth Social. The announcement comes as the U.S. military appears to be gearing up for fresh strikes.
20: Reports indicate the Pentagon has directed CENTCOM to finalize preparations for major combat operations against Iran. Now, Axios reports the directive didn't include a specific date for launching strikes.
19: Fox's Trey Yinks in Tel Aviv. Four people returning to Earth following a months-long stay aboard the International Space Station, NASA monitoring the touchdown.
21: Home crew 12.
22: As heard on the live stream, NASA's Jessica Meyer and Jack Hathaway, Europe's Sophie Adonau, and Russia's Andrei Fedayev spent 237 days in space, traveling 100 million orbital miles.
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23: WMBD Radio Local News. I'm Patrick Johnson. We're learning there were about 20 shots fired in a three-minute span Tuesday night during a shooting that injured a woman in South Peoria. Cops say shot spotter alerts brought officers to the area. The 32-year-old woman found lying on the ground with one gunshot wound. She suffered serious injuries but is said to be in stable condition. No other injuries were reported. The investigation ongoing. Republican gubernatorial candidate Darren Bailey says it's not just high gas prices hurting Illinois families. He says Governor J.B. Pritzker's policies are also driving up the cost of living. Bailey argues the Democrat incumbent's record has made it more expensive to live and do business in Illinois.
24: People are still leaving Illinois, going to other states. So the cost of the of everything you're talking about, I mean, you're again, we're trying to mix in what federal government is responsible for and whether or not I like Trump. And we're talking about what the state is responsible for and whether or not J.B. Pritzker hates Trump.
23: Officials with OSF Healthcare say they are considering expanding services at Midtown Plaza. WMBD's Stace Keen following the story.
25: The move could affect tenants at the OSF-owned shopping center, and OSF officials say they've been talking with them about remaining lease options. OSF spokesperson Shelley Dankoff tells 25 News that while patient visits at the Center for Health have continued to grow since it opened back in 2020, there's no timeline for a possible expansion at this time. I'm Stace Keen.
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27: 25 News First Alert forecast features more sunshine and another round of seasonally warm weather for the second half of our Thursday. Daytime highs will top out in the mid to upper 70s, putting us about 10 degrees warmer than average. Tonight we'll see a warm front begin to lift its way through the Midwest, and that will help introduce some warmer air back into the mix for our Friday with highs into the 80s. We can't rule out just a stray sprinkle or shower associated with the warm front, otherwise dry weather will continue into the weekend. I'm 25 News First Alert meteorologist Balance Lavari for WMBD Radio.
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0: The Markley, Van Camp, and Robin Show. I'm Jamie Markley, the Gen Xer, the millennial David Van Camp, the sexy award-winning boomer. That's Scott Robbins. Jamie Raskin, one of your favorites. He's back.
1: Oh, yeah, he is.
0: And he's got a suggestion for the Smithsonian.
1: I'll tell you, man, Democrats are really laser-focused on things that matter to Americans. Of course, that means the Smithsonian and Trump de-wokeifying it. Also, can't forget about the Kennedy Center. Americans are just, every day I'm getting messages. Oh, yeah. What's going on with the Kennedy Center? What's going on?
0: And the ballroom.
1: And the ballroom? Man, you're a fucking bull. Arch. Representative Jamie Raskin is pushing for a bill that would retain some of the things that the Trump administration has put up around Washington, D.C. as a warning about fascism in the Smithsonian or something.
0: Oh, my gosh, again?
2: Well, we're going to get through this nightmare, and we want to record it the way that historians and archivists do. You know, Trump and all of his loyal sycophants are busily trying to destroy the real history of the country. That's why the Smithsonian is under attack and the Museum of American History is under attack. You know, they don't like the fact that people learn about slavery and the role that it played in our Civil War. They don't like people learning about the Civil Rights Movement, the great civilizing struggles of American history, and they're trying to suppress it. And so I want to reverse that and say we're not going to suppress the history of Donald Trump and authoritarianism in America. We're going to teach it, and we're going to turn those things into exhibits.
0: Right, time
2: you
0: out.
2: Know, those stop-
0: Just for Scott's sake.
3: I can't with him. He's awful. He's a horrible human being.
0: David's got almost 30 seconds left in the clip. And I saw where you were at. Sometimes it's just got to be a little at a time, I think.
3: Gave the wrong week to stop sniffing glue.
0: There you go. Yeah. Okay.
2: You know, those Stalinist banners that he's draping over.
3: Oh, come on.
2: You know, the Labor Department and the Justice Department. Let's take those and let's turn them into a museum exhibit with...
0: Okay.
2: Other memorabilia of this wretched period of our history where
0: wretched.
2: He...
0: Hold on. Time out again. David, did you make it this long just to torture Scott?
1: A little bit, yeah.
3: Hyperbolic okay. freak.
0: Okay.
1: Oh, but you are going to want to hear the follow-up question.
0: All right. Okay, here we go.
2: He tore down so much of what really unifies us as a country and tried to replace it with all of his, you know, narcissistic, self-loving presentations. So let's show that to people and let's teach that to future generations so we never forget about it.
1: Oh, okay. I'm sorry. I cut off the follow-up here. I have it in front of me if you want.
0: Okay, yeah.
1: This is the follow-up question to Jamie Raskin after all of that.
4: Why are you gay?
1: There you go.
0: Gotta tell you, for fun the other day, having a conversation with a friend, and we were talking about, you know, just talking points from the left that just get accepted over time, and they're nonsensical, like the genocide.
1: Right.
3: Yes.
0: And fascists. And so we asked AI, if J.D. Vance and Donald Trump were on trial for being fascists, would there be enough evidence to convict? No. Under any historical grounded definition of fascism, there's not sufficient evidence to convict either. The charge fails both on specific criteria of fascism and on ordinary standards of proof. Fascism is not a synonym for right-wing person I dislike, or populist, nor nationalist. Historically, it refers to the interwar movements led by Mussolini and later adapted by Hitler and others. Of course, most common sense people know this, but it doesn't stop others from saying, fascist, not today, fascist.
3: No one says taking these words that used to have such impact behind them.
0: Yes.
3: And totally making them now non-relevant. I mean, racist, that used to be a powerful word. It doesn't mean anything anymore.
0: Oh, no.
3: And fascist doesn't mean anything anymore. Doesn't mean anything.
0: It could mean you recognize crime statistics.
3: Yeah. Racist, yeah. And if you disagree on some level with something that they want to do, you're a fascist.
0: Yes.
3: I mean, it's these words, again, words have power. They don't have power anymore. Not with me. Not with a lot of people.
0: No,
3: it just goes in one ear and out the other. Okay, he called him a fascist. All right, fine.
0: Yeah, it's whatever.
3: Yeah, but you can't call them a communist.
0: Right.
3: Even though they are.
0: No, if you look like definition of communism and what they're proposing, it's pretty spot on.
3: Oh, well, Mom Donnie's a communist.
0: Yes.
3: They'll say it's a communist. I mean, it's crazy that we're having these conversations.
0: But no, they're capitalists, but it's the kind of capitalism we have is just not working for people.
1: It's democratic capitalism.
3: Democratic capitalism.
1: It's capitalism in which the government seizes the means of production and capitalizes on it.
3: Yes, that's what it is.
1: It's capitalism.
3: So we all have health insurance for free, right?
1: Right.
3: God, that's a workable thing, sure.
0: Well, again, the whole Raskin thing, why you're talking about preserving all this Trump stuff to teach about fascism. Even the DNC chair, I forget, what's that dude's name?
1: Ken Martin.
0: Yeah, he's kind of a nobody, but he's up there. And sometimes he'll start telling the truth, like... I think this was on CNN, and they're talking about, you know, as far as your popularity ratings with people, they're not good. And I know you could say, well, Trump's way underwater, blah, blah, blah, but you people? And he actually says...
4: The Democratic Party brand is not that great. You just showed that, right? And if all we do is spend our time talking about Donald Trump, then we're not giving the American electorate and voters a sense of who we are.
0: Right. But I think that's also by design, because who are the Democrats now? They've been taken over by the far left.
3: Oh, my gosh, yeah. Well, the squeaky wheel, yeah, no doubt.
0: And so, I mean, what is the clear message? If I were to just ask you, and you guys are in this every day, what is the clear message from the Democratic Party going into the midterms?
3: We're not Trump.
1: Trump's a fascist, and we got to get him.
3: Yeah, we hate Trump. Yeah, it's all Trump. Trump,
1: it's
3: Trump,
1: all
3: Trump,
1: it
3: Trump,
1: is.
3: Trump.
0: Yeah.
3: Well, I saw...
0: It's not we're going to make things better by what? The whole way we got to talk about affordability.
3: You can't.
0: What are you going to do?
3: No plan. There's no plan.
0: No.
3: I saw the...
0: Well, we'll get into these endless wars.
3: The ad with J.B. Pritzker the other day of Illinois.
0: Okay.
3: Right? And there's somebody going, he's not afraid of Donald Trump. Donald Trump, Donald Trump, Donald Trump. That's what it was.
0: Oh, yeah. Well,
3: he's not afraid of Donald Trump. Okay.
0: Yeah, I guess that's... You've made this boogeyman out there to be...
3: Yeah, exactly.
0: You know,
3: he's not afraid.
0: Okay. Yeah, I'm going to fight him. Because they're looking for fighters and whatever. Okay. All right, it's that time. We do it a couple of times a day. Go around the table. It may not be the biggest story out there, but you want to bring it in. So, David, what's your story here?
1: Well, things got a little bit awkward at the Vermont Lieutenant Governor's race debate last night. I have not really paid attention to this at all, but this was quite interesting. So John Rogers, the incumbent, he's a pot farmer. He's the current Republican Lieutenant Governor. The Democrat is former Lieutenant Governor Molly Gray, who wants her job back. She also comes from a farming family. In fact, the family farm got dinged a couple years ago because of the treatment of, now legal, but migrant workers. Inadequate living quarters, a kitchen that was directly over where livestock were living.
0: Okay.
1: So, that's not sanitary. So John Rogers brought that up during the debate.
0: Okay.
5: Ms. Gray, you talk constantly about your family farm. Your campaign website also says you believe everyone has the right to live with dignity and ensure humane treatment. But your family farm was at the center of serious labor violations around its treatment of H-2A migrant workers. Why did you not speak out against the mistreatment of migrant workers on your family farm? And did you use your influence to direct the investigation?
6: Wow. You know, John, seems like kind of a new low here. I'm on the ballot. My experience, my background, my policies are on the ballot. My family's not on the ballot. So I'm going to give you an opportunity to ask a different question.
0: Ooh.
3: Well, no. I'm not going to.
1: Well, you know. That didn't even make sense because he did ask, did you use your influence to direct the investigation?
3: Yeah.
0: Yeah, all you would have had to say is yes or no. Seems fair enough.
1: Yeah.
0: It really seemed like she was caught by surprise with that.
1: Right. Or she thought that was a good line. It's crazy.
0: Oof.
3: That was not a good line.
0: No. No, and, you know, admit, if you ran for something...
3: Mm-hmm.
0: And you're not used to it. Oh, I can see being caught off guard and going, I don't know.
1: Yeah.
0: You try to BS your way through it if you really got surprised. But it's amazing that people get to this level.
1: Right.
0: And it's somehow unexpected. Anyway. All right. Scotty, what do you got for your story?
3: There's been a ranking of airports across the United States as the most stressful. This was done by a company called Right Way Parking. They used all kinds of different analytics, 55 airports using federal flight data, Google Map estimates, weighed delays, cancellations, changes in delays, blah, blah, blah. All the things that make flying irritating, right? And they listed the top five airports in the country.
0: Mm-hmm.
3: And number five was the Philadelphia International Airport, followed by New York City's JFK, followed by Reagan National, followed by, at number two, O'Hare Airport. And the number one airport in terms of stressful for travelers is DFW, Dallas-Fort Worth.
0: Do they say why? Do they
3: delays,
0: go into
3: more delays.
0: Yeah.
3: It was 20 minutes outside of Dallas downtown. Harder to get to from downtown Dallas. Longer to commute to get there. Parking situations, flight delays,
0: connector stuff, all kinds
3: of stuff, and one from one end to the other. Sometimes connecting flights, and as we know, you can get delayed.
0: Well, you've been delayed at more than just Dallas.
3: Yeah, me too. And
0: but that's what you're going to hold near and dear to you for a long time. I can't believe we got delayed.
1: I'm surprised Atlanta wasn't in the top.
3: Me too. I thought Hartsfield would be on there for
1: that
3: sure.
1: That is stressful going through. They got the train in there and all that stuff. I mean, it's not terrible, but I'd put O'Hare at the top of my list of most stressful airports to be at.
0: Yeah, I would say growing up flying mostly out of O'Hare.
3: Yeah.
0: It's like Stockholm Syndrome. Yeah. It's not bad, you know.
3: Yeah, because
0: any other airport, you're kind of used to the worst.
3: You forget all about the pain you went through when you land somewhere else. It's like, oh, yeah, it was great to see everybody. Hey, how you doing? You know, you forget about how awful it was.
0: Yeah. And a lot of times I felt like staff was rude at different points.
3: Mm-hmm.
0: But if I had to rank the rudest just by personal experience, it would be Atlanta.
1: Yeah.
3: The thing I remember most about Atlanta was where my gate was versus where I was when they let me off the plane.
1: Right.
3: Like, your gate's 16 miles down
1: the right. Anyway, get on the tram, then get on this train, then find a homeless guy with a magic wand, and he'll help you get to where you need to go.
3: Well, that's the thing about O'Hare. I haven't been up there in a while, but, I mean, stepping over the homeless was a huge problem for a long time.
0: Yeah.
3: I don't know if that still exists or not.
1: Midway's probably the scariest airport to go to.
3: Been to that one, too.
0: Yeah.
3: Yeah.
0: Okay.
3: Yeah. When you're in downtown Beirut, when you're driving there.
1: Oh, yeah.
3: Yeah.
0: For my story, and I'll just make it quick for time's sake, today is National Fluffernutter Day.
1: What now?
0: It's National Fluffernutter.
1: Oh, yeah. That's what James Tallarico's been doing the last 12 days.
0: Because it sounds so weird. It's the sandwich featuring peanut butter and marshmallow fluff.
3: Sounds good.
0: It does, but every time, I was like, what in the heck is that?
3: I want to change the name.
0: It's memorable.
3: It certainly is for all the wrong reasons.
1: That's how you get monkeypox, man. I don't know.
0: Well, you're talking about O'Hare?
3: Yeah.
0: Oh, a little traffic snafu in Chicago for Nimrod.
3: Oh, boy.
0: So, we'll get to that and a news update next.

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12: 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Report day tomorrow. Corn's been pretty quiet ahead of that, but soybeans still down around 8 to 9. December corn down 1.5, $5.5. March down 1.25, $5.15¾. July down 1.25, $5.27¼. November soybeans down 9, $12.88½. January down 9, $13.05½. March down 8¾, $13.50¼. December wheat down 3.5, $6.83. KC down 2¼, $7.36¼. Livestock, December lean hogs down 52, $68.57. December live cattle down $1.05, $222.72. November feeders down 247, $333.32. 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

0: All right. 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
3: Oh, dang. Dang. Dang. Took it right down the middle.
0: News update, David Van Camp.
1: California Governor Gavin Newsom apparently has been attending the Kamala Harris Institute for Public Speaking.
0: Really?
1: He was trying to uplift people. I don't know if this is like a volunteer thing that he's speaking at. He's promoting this, but he didn't tell us what he was promoting.
4: No one stands taller than when he or she bends down on one knee to lift someone else up. I mean, that's what we need. We need more of that. We need more of you.
0: Hold on a second. You bend a knee to lift somebody up?
1: Right.
0: What does that mean exactly?
2: I have no idea.
1: I mean, you lift with your knees, not with the back.
2: Yes. Yeah, but
0: usually if you bend a knee, you're saluting somebody.
2: Right, you're not lifting someone up with your...
0: You're praising somebody.
2: He's so weird. He's so weird. They're all so weird. What's that about?
0: Well, you're trying to say something profound, I think.
2: But they can't. Somebody should...
5: It is time for us to do what we have been doing, and that time is every day.
0: Yeah.
5: Every day it is time for us to agree that there are things and tools that are available to us to slow this thing down.
2: Just ponderous.
1: Every time I hear that, I know what's coming, and I'm always surprised still. That was a real sentence.
0: Yeah, we got to get the Nimrods. Here we go.
6: When the going gets tough.
7: Damn it, this is too hard.
6: The dumb get dumber.
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7: I love the poorly educated.
0: All right. Nimrods in the News. We go to Chicago. You know, the Loop area is very popular. A lot of shopping.
2: Oh, yeah.
0: Goes there. Well, it's quite a scene yesterday. About 4:10 in the afternoon, police officer responded to a report of a vehicular hijacking. Really? Mm-hmm. The stolen vehicle, a Lincoln, seen by officers shortly after traveling westbound on Randolph before striking a police squad car, a Ford, and two parked vehicles near the intersection. You have to understand where the Loop is. But yeah, this thing's taken off, this stolen Lincoln. He's all over. Shockingly, illegal handgun recovered in the car, two people arrested.
2: No, it was there before.
0: I think Brandon Johnson said if we just had more programs in the afternoon for people, they wouldn't have to steal. And that's Nimrods in the News.
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16: No new attacks on Iran for now. I'm Lisa Brady, Fox News. The commander-in-chief appears to be ruling them out before the midterm elections.
17: The U.S. will not be attacking Iran anytime prior to the November 3rd midterm elections, President Trump says. Writing in a social media post, his administration is having productive discussions with the Islamic Republic of Iran. He says U.S. sanctions and a naval blockade will remain in full force, and oil will continue to transit through the Strait of Hormuz. In recent days, the president has signaled he believes the conflict with Iran will end soon with either a deal or renewed airstrikes. The president and other administration officials also say Iran's economy is on the brink of collapse.
16: Fox's Jared Halpern at the White House, the president posting after reports of preparations for possible strikes. President Trump just kicking off a summit celebrating scientific innovation.
18: In the golden age of America, this is the golden age.
16: Honoring tech leaders, including the Microsoft CEO, just hours after the company was suspended from a U.S. visa program accused of abusing it by replacing American workers with foreign workers. Microsoft just out with a statement denying that, saying it looks forward to providing the administration with additional information. Venezuela's ousted leader Nicolas Maduro and his wife, Celia Flores, now face more charges in the U.S., accused in a new indictment of ordering torture and other human rights abuses against thousands of people, including some Americans.
19: Maduro, Flores, and other Venezuelan leaders tried to silence political opposition through murder and threats to murder victims' families, electric shock, asphyxiation, starvation, so-called punishment cells, beatings, and rape.
16: U.S. Attorney Jamie McDonald calls it the epitome of corruption. Maduro and Flores were captured by the U.S. military in January, previously pleading not guilty to other counts. 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
20: WBD Radio Local News. I'm Patrick Johnson. A person is recovering following an accident on Gale Avenue, which left the car's driver trapped inside. Peoria fire officials say the rollover accident occurred after the vehicle struck a tree and a mailbox before landing on its side in a residential front yard. Fire crews stabilized the overturned vehicle and used saws to remove the windshield to access the person inside. A woman wounded after a shooting in Peoria as cops responded Tuesday night to a report of shots fired. Officers found the victim lying on the ground in the 2000 block of South Freedon with a single gunshot wound. She was sent to the hospital in stable condition. It said the investigation is ongoing. A man has died. He was struck by a train. The accident happened just after noon Wednesday at the Amtrak depot in Galesburg. The victim's identity and circumstances regarding the accident have not been released. Illinois is taking action to help farmers in the state impacted by federal policies. Governor Pritzker announced the launch of a pilot loan program.
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20: 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Pritzker also signed an executive order to provide relief on diesel fuel costs for the ag industry during the fall harvest season. 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
3: 25 News First Alert forecast features more sunshine and another round of seasonally warm weather for the second half of our Thursday. Daytime highs will top out in the mid to upper 70s, putting us about 10 degrees warmer than average. Tonight, we'll see a warm front begin to lift its way through the Midwest, and that will help introduce some warmer air back into the mix for our Friday, with highs into the 80s. We can't rule out just a stray sprinkle or shower associated with the warm front. Otherwise, dry weather will continue into the weekend. I'm 25 News First Alert meteorologist Balance Lavari for WMBD Radio.
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0: The Markley, Van Camp, and Robbins Show. Jamie Markley, David Van Camp, Scott Robbins. I just heard David laughing, which means that's a possible news update.
1: Well, I'll read you the headline from the New York Post, and then we can decide if you want me to actually click on this and go through this is all about. This is the problem of having X and social media just going during the show. Because
0: I know.
1: Yes, you want to get updates about hard-hitting news. And then occasionally you'll see something like this. The headline... Sexually transmitted diarrhea is on the rise, and it's morphing into a drug-resistant superbug.
0: Yes, click. That seems like a news update to me.
2: Boy, of all the things you got to worry about in the moment, that's not one of them.
0: How does that happen?
1: As they write, you don't have to be a pioneer on the Oregon Trail to catch the bug that causes dysentery.
2: Oh my God!
1: Nowadays, the infection is spreading more through relations, and is evolving into something that's close to untreatable. One expert said,
2: "Untreatable." Oh my God!
1: Shigella bacteria infect nearly 500,000 people in the U.S. every year, causing diarrhea with blood or mucus.
0: Oh, come on.
1: Stomach pain, cramps, fever, and vomiting.
0: Oh.
1: It's a nasty illness that blah, blah, blah, causes uncomfortable. Yeah, okay. It can become life-threatening by dehydration. All of that we know. And
0: it's like a flu?
1: It's, no, it's a bacteria.
0: Is this what Tallarico has? I don't know. The guy's been out for like 12 days.
1: Right. The bacteria spreads through infected waste that gets into the mouth because of bad washed hands or swallowing tainted food.
0: Oh, gosh. Water. Okay.
1: But wait a minute.
0: Can we rewind and me say, yeah, let's not do that update?
1: But, oh, no. And now you know why they're saying it's sexually transmitted.
0: Oh, no.
1: the fastest rises in the infection are gay and bisexual men.
0: Oh, gosh. Okay.
1: Yeah.
0: It's like the monkeypox thing.
1: It is endemic to these communities, meaning it's constant and regularly present.
0: Golly. Wow. Okay.
2: I got to breathe again.
0: Okay. You're going to be all right?
2: All right. Man.
1: Clickbait success. I'll say that.
0: Well, I mean, it is a story.
1: Yeah.
0: We'll say that.
2: Ace Ventura, I'm in the shower with a plunger in my...
1: Oh, no, that's how you get it. you don't want the plunger in your mouth.
0: No kidding.
2: Oh,
0: away
2: God.
0: From that.
2: Oh, jeez.
0: All right, let's move on to New York, where, you know, some encouraging people last night feeling bad about Jewish people on October 7th. Of course they weren't. They're chanting this. Akbar. Long live Hamas.
2: Unreal.
0: Okay. And then this is the Fox Open.
6: So if you were in New York City last night, this is the shocking and disturbing scene that you saw in the streets of Lower Manhattan. Anti-Israel protesters cheering Hamas as the mayor sits in the center of a firestorm on his own reaction to October 7th, 3 years removed. So.
0: Because his big sin, David, was what?
1: He showed up at a vigil.
0: Mm-hmm.
1: And that's it.
0: Okay. Can't do that. You're part of genocide.
1: Right.
0: Because that's one of the things they were also shouting at him.
1: Yeah, how many kids did you kill today, Zoran Mamdani?
0: Unbelievable.
2: It truly is. I mean, it truly is unbelievable. I mean,
0: and how are you a national news organization and you don't cover that?
1: It does seem like that's a pretty big deal.
2: Well, yeah, you had 20 minutes on weather porn this morning to open the show.
0: On NBC?
2: Yeah.
0: Yeah. I understand there's a hurricane.
2: I understand that, too.
0: Coming into the Gulf.
2: You had 37 different reporters on it, and you got Al Roker jumping around. And, I mean, the whole thing was...
0: I get it. But to not cover that...
1: No.
2: Yeah.
0: You know, was really something to me.
2: They're so just chanting, Roker must go.
0: I guess that would be different, huh?
2: Not our pal. Al's not our pal.
0: Got it.
2: Mm-hmm.
0: So that's New York. And then in Minnesota, well, thankfully, got this kid. He's 18. Was his name again? Sheik Noon? Muhammad?
1: Yes.
0: That's it. You're laughing, isn't it? Did I get it right? Sheik Noon?
1: His name is Sheik Noon, yes.
0: Sheik Noon Muhammad. Or Mahmoud. You think I'm making it up?
2: No, you're not making it up. I know. It's just we've had these names today that just are...
0: Well, he wanted to go and kill a bunch of white people at the Mall of America.
1: Right. Yeah, Sheik Doon Muhammad.
0: Yeah.
2: Sheik Doon.
0: I know. It sounds like some pet name. It's not his real name. But he is an American citizen, you know.
1: Right.
0: Because of birthright citizenship.
1: Yes.
0: Because he was born here in 2008. And he'd been on the FBI had been watching him for a while. And it's like, thankfully, you know, we're not talking about a mass casualty event in Minnesota. Meanwhile, you've got Somali gangs running out of control, but you're not supposed to say it.
1: No, you're not. No, because it's hateful or something.
2: Something.
1: So yeah,
0: there
1: leaders...
0: was one dude saying, no, you can't say it.
7: We strongly condemn gun violence and youth violence. We recognize that Somali American youth were involved, and those responsible must be held accountable. But those are also American youth, born and raised all here, educated here, and grew up in our communities.
0: Okay. So stop saying Somali. That is like a coordinated effort now.
1: Mm-hmm. Oh, yeah, it is. Well, yeah, because suddenly you have, this kind of gang violence hitting well-off liberals in the suburbs, and they're like, "Whoa, we got to put a stop to this. Hold on a second. Maybe there's something wrong with this Somali community we're looking at here. We want to tackle the gangs." And they're like, "Uh-uh, sorry, we're playing the racism card now."
0: Oh yeah, my goodness, man, roll it.
7: We strongly condemn gun violence and youth violence.
0: Yes, and it's all the same.
1: Yes.
0: And so stop saying Somali. You had that clip from that mayor yesterday saying we can talk about it, but why always say Somali?
1: Right.
0: Somali this, Somali that.
1: Yeah.
2: Well, because they're the ones breaking the law.
1: Yeah, and the cops in these suburban areas are also saying, well, because this is a different form of gang violence than we're used to.
0: Yes.
1: They're getting money because they have money at home. Their parents have money. They're not, you know, just dealing drugs. There's no clear hierarchy here. There's territory, but that's about it.
0: Yeah. By the way, the Senate race, Minnesota, it's Peggy Flanagan, Michelle Tafoya.
2: Yeah.
0: And, you know, the word is, Tafoya's got a real chance to win this.
2: I've been hearing that, yeah.
0: Peggy Flanagan didn't even show up to a debate last week.
2: She's with Tallarico.
0: Possible. Yeah, Flanagan's been one of those, too, that will show up and talk about how proud they

0: to question crime or fraud or immigration or assimilation. And that's why we need independent-minded, thoughtful leadership in the United States Senate representing Minnesotans and bringing balanced solutions, balanced thinking, and common sense to this. Look, Minnesota has always been and always will be a welcoming state. We celebrate everyone, but we have got to protect public safety. We've got to protect our kids and preserve our shared way of life. And in that regard, Peggy Flanagan has completely failed us, and she's asking for a promotion.
1: Yeah. She's got that political part down.
2: Oh, yeah.
1: Mm-hmm. Hammering the message. And Peggy Flanagan has failed here.
2: Mm-hmm.
1: Well, yeah.
2: Well, I mean, years in broadcast also doesn't hurt.
1: No, it does not.
3: You know, I was thinking the same thing about her. She's very polished, and yeah, that'll do it.
1: Yeah.
3: She used to be on Gutfeld a lot. I haven't seen her on there recently, but...
2: Well, really? She's a candidate. They probably aren't going
3: to. Yeah, she was. Well, I think she might have been a candidate then, maybe, but she used to be in there quite frequently, and she was very good on that show.
1: Yeah.
3: Yeah, I mean, she just.
1: It's polished.
3: God, it would be great if she won.
1: Yeah, we'll see.
3: Yeah.
1: We'll see. talking to my dad the other day, who has been watching Caitlin Clark play basketball since she was in Iowa.
3: Yeah.
1: So we'll tune in to some WNBA games to see if she's playing, right? And talking about, well, they had a chance, but they ended up losing, and they're out of the playoffs, losing to Las Vegas.
3: Mm-hmm.
1: I said, you know what's going to happen to the ratings? We're going to go into the tank.
3: Yeah.
1: And he hadn't heard this story before, and I'm like, oh, yeah, just watch. And I just saw the report today. Let's see. Viewership. The WNBA. Because there's been heavy criticism of not just Caitlin Clark, but also Sophie Cunningham.
3: Oh, yeah, for some reason. She's.
1: Well, was it The Athletic? Somebody from The Athletic the other day saying what?
2: Yeah, that if Indiana wants to. Yeah, basically, the entire premise was that Caitlin Clark is a sideshow enough because I don't know why, but I mean, I don't know a reasonable explanation for that. And they were like, if they want to get back to just being a basketball team, they've got to get rid of Sophie Cunningham.
3: Amazing.
1: She's asked questions. She answers the questions. Why do you hate powerful women? That would be my question.
3: Well, she's a huge draw, and she doesn't start. She usually comes off the bench anyway. But she's a huge draw. People like her.
1: Yeah.
3: Darn it. You want likable players? You don't want that. You want people that they hate.
1: Well, she might be MAGA. And she's not, white. Well, and she's attractive. And she's straight.
3: Well, strike four.
2: Oh, that's how they actually think, though, about a lot of people who won't just wade into left-wing politics. There's some actor who was asked about that and just said, well, I don't really get into politics. I just want to do my job. I forget the guy's name. I barely recognized him. And automatically, the dog pile happened. Oh, so he's just MAGA, like Sidney Sweeney. Well, you don't know that. I don't know that.
3: Nobody
2: that's the point.
3: That.
2: It's kind of refreshing to not know.
3: Yes.
1: Yeah. Let's see. Fever, when they were in a viewership, 2.1 million. The first round, or that was the first round of the playoffs. Then in the second round, you go, it drops to 1.12. So almost 50% gone.
3: Yeah, well, of course. Yes.
1: I mean, it is remarkable, though.
3: It is, yeah. I know.
1: And it happens all the time. And yet they still just keep kicking them. It is like they're bringing you more money all the way around. Everyone's benefiting, and you just want to kick them down. It's crazy.
3: You wonder how long they're going to put up with it. They got a pile of money. I mean, both of them, they could walk away from it and go, you know what? I don't need this.
1: Well, oh, they're going to keep playing. They love the game.
3: I'm sure. Yeah, okay. Well, how much do you love the game, I guess, right?
1: Well, you just ignore the rest. You just go play ball.
3: Yeah, harder to do than.
1: But it is this thing, if you think about it. When you're an unhappy person, and you will think, well, if I just get more money, that's going to make me happy. Or if whatever it is, if I get this will make me happy. Those people are just not going to be happy. And if they see somebody else that looks like they're actually having fun playing, they can't stand them even more. They become more miserable. That's what it looks like is on display there. All right, news update and the five stories we're watching today. Next.

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0: Jamie Markley, David Van Camp, Scott Robbins, and now the five stories we're watching today. One,
1: two, three, okay, number five. The feds launched a major drug raid on Skid Row in Los Angeles today. After 4 months of planning, they rounded up and charged 28 people who were dealing fentanyl and PCP. Number four.
0: PCP.
1: I know. Those are some initials I haven't heard in quite some
2: time. No, I was just going to say that. Yeah, that was...
0: I remember being warned of PCP in the late 70s.
2: Long time ago, yeah.
0: Yeah.
1: Number four, President Trump just honored Elon Musk by awarding him the National Medal of Science, the highest honor bestowed by the U.S. government for achievement in science and engineering, and he called Musk a national treasure. Just think, man, it was a little more than a year ago where they were just going after each other.
0: Oh, yeah.
1: It's like the bromance is dead. Yeah.
0: This has happened with Trump with how many people?
1: Everybody.
0: It's a whole lot, man. You think about Rubio and the great speech that he gave yesterday.
1: Oh, yeah.
0: It was incredible.
3: It's Rubio!
0: Oh, yeah. I'll never forget it. I'm sorry, man.
3: They put Marco on, and he's like this, and we will, I need water. Help me. I need water. Help.
1: You know what, man?
0: Oh,
1: if Adam Schiff suddenly just says, okay, I'm going to help you pass nationwide voter ID, Trump would give him a National Medal of Honor.
0: You know what? Actually,
4: it's a good guy. No, I've come to appreciate
1: and,
4: him.
1: And exactly. Who doesn't like a guy with a head that looks like a watermelon, right?
0: But yes, of course.
1: All right, number three, President Trump writes about the MIA Democrat Senate candidate James Tallarico. Hey, he's missing for 12 days. Now, after looking for him throughout all of Texas and beyond, probably even weirder places than anyone would think possible, he put out a statement that he has the flu. 12 days is a long time to rid yourself of the so-called flu bug, which it really is. It's a very odd situation with James Tallarico. They're saying that he's supposed to be doing campaign events again starting this weekend, but I'm just thinking, man, are they hunkering down for some big bombshell?
0: You wonder.
2: I got a little story coming up.
1: Okay.
2: That kind of lays into that a little bit.
0: Really?
2: Oh, yeah.
1: All right.
2: Okay.
1: Well, there's the tease. Number two, the Trump administration is suspending Microsoft, Adobe, and others from a key employment-based green card program, accusing major tech firms and outsourcing companies of abusing the visa system at the expense of the American worker. And then number one, President Trump says he will not attack Iran before the midterm elections, saying, no, we're gonna wait and see what happens.
0: Okay.
1: He's going to wait until the second the polls close and then just start going.
0: Oh, yeah. All right. Did you see the story, by the way, out of Washington, the jewelry store, where they got this huge vehicle that just crashes right through?
2: Oh, was that during the day?
0: Yes.
2: Yeah.
0: And the owner just opened fire. So you got these guys in masks that are getting out of this truck, broad daylight, and shoots, and all of a sudden they all freaking take off. They're out of there.
2: Yeah.
0: Like, wow. Three vehicles circling the parking lot before a Toyota Tacoma barrels through the storefront, shattering glass, sending employees running. And then the masked suspects rush through the opening, including one who appears to be carrying an axe. So the store owner grabbed a gun, fired, and it sent him just running.
1: Well, yeah.
0: And yes.
1: No one wants to get shot.
2: No.
0: I know. That's the thing. And you wonder how often they would go running if this happened more often.
2: Yeah. Was it a 30-06?
1: Well, no.
2: A weapon of war?
1: There's... Yeah. The earth is still spinning, Scott. If they had fired a 30-06, there'd be nothing left of the planet.
2: Vaporized.
0: Well, I'm looking forward to your trifecta if you get this Tallarico story.
2: Yeah, yeah. Just a little update.
0: We can do a game, too, if you guys are up for it.
2: Hmm?
1: Sure.
0: And the news update next. Boy.

0: needs to run.
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3: Fox News. I'm Paul Stevens. President Trump earlier today on social media saying he will not order any more military strikes on Iran before the November midterm elections. An 18-year-old arrested in Minnesota on alleged plans inspired by ISIS, he says, to shoot up the Mall of America. He allegedly bought 200 rounds of ammo and an AK-47 for his attack from an undercover agent.
4: Mohammed planned to use the gun he bought in a high-traffic public area in just a few weeks' time in support of a designated foreign terrorist organization.
3: FBI agent Christopher Dotson, Hurricane Isaias is prompting warnings from Louisiana to the Florida Panhandle.
5: Hurricane Isaias, currently a Cat 1, will become a Category 2. As it runs into the northern Gulf, it starts to weaken a little bit. It runs into dry air. It runs into some hostile conditions, upper-level winds. Still, though, hurricane warning, Panama City over towards Biloxi.
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6: WMBD Radio Local News. I'm Patrick Johnson. Republican Darren Bailey says he's taking a different approach in his second campaign for governor. Capital News Illinois reporting that Bailey is focusing more heavily on affordability and trying to appeal to voters in Chicago and the suburbs after losing to Governor Pritzker in 2022. The Republican believes his odds of beating the Democrat are better than they were in 2022.
7: I believe he knows more of the details than what we, are feeling and what our, simple polls are telling us.
6: Bailey says that while he remains personally opposed to abortion, he would not try to change Illinois' abortion law if elected. He says his priorities would instead be on affordability, public safety, and education. The governor, meantime, is taking action. Meantime, the governor's taking action to help Illinois farmers affected by rising fuel costs. Governor Pritzker issued a state disaster proclamation and signed an executive order to provide relief on diesel fuel costs for the ag industry during the fall harvest season. The order directs the Illinois Department of Revenue and the Illinois State Police to allow on-road use of dyed diesel typically used for ag purposes. Peoria police continue to investigate a shooting that left a woman wounded on Tuesday night. Cops responded to reports of gunfire near South Freedon and South Griswold Streets. They found the woman lying on the ground in the 2000 block of South Freedon with a single gunshot wound. She was taken to the hospital in stable condition. More news in 30 minutes or as it breaks, and always at WMBDRadio.com.
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10: 25 News First Alert forecast features more sunshine and another round of seasonally warm weather for the second half of our Thursday. Daytime highs will top out in the mid to upper 70s, putting us about 10 degrees warmer than average. Tonight we'll see a warm front begin to lift its way through the Midwest, and that will help introduce some warmer air back into the mix for our Friday with highs into the 80s. We can't rule out just a stray sprinkle or shower associated with the warm front. Otherwise, dry weather will continue into the weekend. I'm 25 News First Alert meteorologist Balance Lavari for WMBD Radio.
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0: right. The Markley Van Camp and Robin Show. Jamie Markley, David Van Camp, Scott Robbins.
1: Yep.
0: Oh, I'm sorry. The award-winning sexy boomer, Scott Robbins.
1: Get it right.
0: Sorry, man.
1: There you go.
0: I got your trifecta coming up, your top three stories. News update, David Van Camp.
2: Well, a bunch of polls are out there saying that Democrats are going to have a great midterm election cycle, but Democrats are acting awfully nervous about it. I mean, I saw, Rosie O'Donnell melting down, saying that, once again, that Elon Musk is going to somehow use his satellites to steal the election. And well, you had Minnesota Attorney General Keith Ellison out there saying, yeah, we need to be ready to take to the streets.
1: I saw that.
2: In the event that the Trump administration steals the midterm elections.
0: Imagine if a Republican said this.
3: Be ready to get your dukes up and be prepared to defend your democracy, or they will snatch it from you. If they try to take our vote away, we should absolutely be in the street, and I'll be right out there with everybody else. That's what's up. So, yeah, people should be ready to protest, take to the streets.
0: Hmm.
4: You know, that's almost an arrestable offense. A public figure like that inciting violence.
0: Especially with his past record.
2: Well, yeah. Slapping women around, allegedly.
4: He's in Minnesota.
0: Yeah.
4: They got no problem with violence.
0: Again, if you had some Republican before an election saying stuff like that, you got to go out there and put your dukes up.
4: Exactly. I mean, that's just, you know, where's the football coach? Where's he at on this, huh?
2: Tim Walz?
4: Yeah.
2: I think he's hiding out, man.
4: He must be.
0: I'm laying low. He's done.
4: He was talking about pheasant season the other day. He couldn't wait to get out there.
2: Oh, yeah.
0: Are you serious?
4: Yeah, and shoot pheasant. Yeah, he had the orange vest on the whole nine yards. It was Elmer Fudd times two.
0: Did he figure out how to load it yet?
4: I don't know. I didn't ask. I didn't
0: still
4: see
0: working
4: that.
0: On that.
4: Yeah.
0: Okay. Well, I know we got your trifecta. You guys up for a game?
2: Oh, sure. You're, why not?
0: No, Robbins is the current champ.
2: He is.
4: Yeah, I know. Yeah. I'd like to retain the belt, but I don't feel good about today because I have no idea where you're going with this one today. So anyway.
0: If you think it's unfair, I already talked to David about it, what it is.
4: Well, then it is unfair if you talk to David.
0: I didn't tell him.
4: Okay, all right.
2: I was going to say.
0: When you're like, when Scott's saying, I don't know what it is. Well, I don't tell you what it is.
4: Put our dukes up and get in the street.
0: Okay, let's do it. Here we go.
2: Let's go.
0: It's been a couple weeks, I think, since we had game time.
4: Yeah.
0: All right. So I got to say, the current champ, the award-winning Scott Robbins.
4: Yeah, you bet.
0: Against the guy that's, he's had an illustrious career, David Van Camp, as a years-long champion at times.
4: Yeah.
0: Today, and it may be tough, I don't know, I just found it interesting. I did not know that there was a Botox Obsession Index, but there is. This was from Avinity Health. It ranks all 50 states on per capita Botox search activity, local provider and clinic density, and relative Google search interest.
4: Oh, gosh.
0: So this is the list of the Botox Obsession Index. And there's a top 10 states involved here.
4: Oh, boy.
0: Of who is checking it out to get Botox the most. You are the champion, Scott.
4: I go first.
0: Well, you want to limit this for your trifecta to three guesses each?
4: I don't care. That's
0: unless
4: fine.
0: We have a tie.
4: Okay.
0: Is that good?
4: Yeah.
0: Okay, three guesses.
4: All right.
0: Who you got first, Scott?
4: California.
0: That's very good. That is number three. That's an eight-pointer.
4: Three.
0: Yeah.
4: Dang.
0: To Van Camp. Mike's off.
4: Mike's off, dude.
2: I'll go New York.
4: Yeah, it's got to go New York, too.
0: That is number one. That's
4: dang.
0: A 10-pointer.
4: I could have gone either way with that. Son of a gun.
0: Okay, you got two left. What do you got, Scotty?
4: Boston.
0: It's by state.
4: Oh, by state. Massachusetts, then.
0: Okay.
4: Yeah.
0: Massachusetts, number five. That's a 6-pointer. So it's 14 to 10. Back to Van Camp.
2: Florida.
0: Yeah, that's a good one. Florida is number four. That's a 7-pointer. So we got 17-14. It's a tight one.
4: Phew.
0: To Robbins. This is big. Who you got?
4: I'll say Arizona.
0: Arizona. Arizona's number six. That's a 5-pointer. It's 1917. It's do or die for Van Camp. What's it going to be?
2: Ski bunnies in Colorado.
0: Colorado. It's on there. The question is, where is it ranked? The answer is number two, which is a nine-pointer, wow. And that will do it.
4: I never would have guessed Colorado.
0: 25-19 final.
4: Ski bunnies? Gave it away?
2: Well, you think about, like, Aspen. You think about, like, the high-dollar resort areas, and that's where Botox lives, you know?
4: Dang.
0: Yeah, you guys ticked them off well. The states left were Washington at 7, then New Jersey, Nevada at 9, Connecticut at 10.
4: I was going to go Nevada next.
0: You had a good run, and that was very respectable, Scott.
4: Doggone it. So close to back-to-backs.
0: It was.
4: Man.
0: Try. All right, you ready for your big three?
4: Yeah.
0: Here we go.
1: Are you ready?
5: One, two, buckle my shoe.
1: It's the three most important news stories of the day.
6: I hit the trifecta.
1: Well, at least according to Scott Robbins. It's the trifecta on the Markley, Van Camp, and Robbins Show.
0: Every day about this time, Scott Robbins' top three stories helped by, you know, his hero.
4: I'm KT Kasem. We should have brought you in to play along, too. That would have been fun.
7: Yes.
4: Yeah. Maybe we will.
7: I'm ready.
4: Time. Okay.
2: He could tell you something about the best Botox.
4: Bet he could, doctors. Too. Yeah, his wife has been to six or seven of them, I'm sure.
2: This week.
0: Well, and he's spent a lot of time in Colorado.
8: Beautiful models decked out in alpine gear.
2: That's true. Yeah.
4: It's true.
0: Yeah.
4: He's right.
2: Yeah. All right.
7: Three.
2: Number three, Roger Clemens getting the Medal of Freedom.
4: Yeah, this is such a weird story. So Clemens is campaigning. He's with Trump on the campaign trail.
2: Yeah, he spoke last night.
4: Right, and he got this huge surprise from the president himself. Trump surprised Clemens and told him that he will be honored with the Presidential Medal of Freedom.
2: For what?
4: Trump told the crowd that Clemens is being given the single highest award along with the Medal of Honor. It's really incredible. Clemens walked back up onto the stage and said, "Well, I'm stunned." He said, "Wow, that's crazy." He said, "This supersedes obviously anything I've done in my playing career." He said, and to get it from this man, this president, there wouldn't be another president I'd want to get it from. It's a strange story, I know.
2: That's very odd.
4: It is a strange story.
0: Yeah.
4: Trump made some remark about how he saved lives. I don't know. He said, and don't forget, this is really important. This man put his life on the line for us. Don't ever forget that.
2: Am I missing something?
0: I keep thinking, what am I missing?
4: Maybe that was Clemens talking to Trump. I don't know. When he said
2: That was Clemens talking about Trump.
4: I would think it was, I got it the other way around here.
2: Yeah.
4: During his speech, Trump stumped for Clemens to be put in the National Baseball Hall of Fame. Of course he did.
0: But to give him the Medal of Freedom.
4: So Clemens was, by the way, part of the infamous Mitchell report that came out with steroids and baseball and...
0: Well, he gave us a term we'd never heard before, misremember.
4: Oh, gosh, you know what? I forgot. Maybe that's why he got the Medal of Freedom.
9: Now, on with the countdown.
0: Scott Robbins trifecta, top three of the day, up to number...
9: Two.
2: Number two, the curious case of James Tallarico, Texas Senate candidate who has disappeared for the last nearly 2 weeks now.
4: A lady by the name of Sarah Gonzalez, who writes for The Blaze, put this out here, and again, you hear all kinds of stuff, but she said, "I have received unverified information on James Tallarico's whereabouts. If true, this will end," all caps, "his campaign. I am asking anyone who can verify where James Tallarico has been to email me with confirmation. You will stay anonymous."
0: You're not buying it, David.
2: I don't know, man. Nothing against her in particular. Honestly, I haven't followed her close enough to know one way or the other. But, man, there's been a lot of over-promising and under-delivering. And that kind of thing seems like you wouldn't be farming that out to X. I mean, maybe she heard something. Mm-hmm. I don't know. I could be wrong. I could be completely wrong. But
0: well, we're only going with gut right now, what you think it might be.
4: I don't think the Lemmings is going to change their mind at all, no matter what it is.
2: No.
4: They're going to vote for him anyway.
0: Yeah, but they need more than that.
4: Well, they do.
0: Win.
4: Yeah. I don't know. This is fascinating. Maybe it'll turn out to be nothing.
2: End his campaign is a that's quite a claim.
0: Here's the thing. If this is just a flu thing, and there's been all this speculation, especially in Texas, that's gone on for what, David? Days?
2: Yeah.
0: All you got to do is a quick video, even if you got the flu, to say, hey, I'm going to be back out there. I'm fighting this thing.
2: Yeah.
0: Whatever. Thanks for the support. And then along with his other political nonsense that he would speak.
2: Yeah.
0: That's what I'm surprised, that if it really is the flu, why don't you do that?
2: I think, point. Yeah, there is something going on that is not just the flu.
0: We'll see.
2: That's what I'm convinced of that. I don't know how convinced I am of any of the individual rumors that are out there, but
0: right.
2: Yeah, something else is happening.
0: Yeah.
6: He started eating meat.
4: Well, could have been what caused the flu. I don't know.
7: Countdown continues.
4: He was in New York City, right? And then he came back and allegedly had the flu or got it there.
2: Yeah, he went to a Dallas prompt care is what they said, although there was a discrepancy with the dates, and the whole thing is very odd.
4: So strange. Yeah, it is. Yeah.
7: And the countdown continues.
0: Yeah, got it, Case. Thank you. And we're up to what? Number one, are we?
6: One.
0: Well, got it.
2: And before the speculation runs wild, Casey's just trying to move the clock along because he's a pro. Mm-hmm. He does not know where James Tallarico is.
7: Nope.
2: Yeah.
4: He'd tell us if he did, wouldn't you, Casey?
2: He would have told me.
6: Yes.
4: Okay, good. Yeah, well, not me.
2: Number one, that thing that never happens happened again in Massachusetts.
4: Yeah, Cambridge, Massachusetts. Police say they responded to a report of a sexual assault in progress at a Planet Fitness in Porter Square shortly after 9 a.m. According to the initial report, a man entered the women's locker room and sexually assaulted people inside.
0: Oh.
4: Laquan Holland, 40-year-old man, was arrested a short time later. People who regularly use the gym say they've never had an issue at this location. I've always felt safe, one said. Now that I've heard that this has happened, I'll definitely have to look behind my back from now on. And that's not a great feeling. The first victim said Holland reportedly struck her, touched multiple private areas on her body without consent, partially removed articles of her clothing, and restrained her within a room at Planet Fitness. The second victim said she learned of the possibility of an ongoing sexual assault, heard the first victim ask for help, saw physical contact and partial nudity by both parties, and attempted to intervene. She said Holland then touched private areas on her body without consent and attempted to direct the second victim to touch a private area on his body. So what was he doing in there? Well, you know why. He's a woman.
0: Oh, gosh.
4: And we all know how that works within the Planet Fitness area, right?
0: Yeah.
4: If you say you are, you are.
0: Because that's the policy.
4: And you get all the rights and privileges as if you really were.
7: I'm beginning to realize it's time for a change.
0: You said that before.
4: Oh, man. Yeah. No doubt.
0: That's infuriating. Oh, gosh.
7: And there you have it.
4: He's a sex offender, by the way, with a past conviction, just in case you were wondering.
0: Not surprised at all.
4: No.
0: That's why, I mean, obviously, the whole policy is insane.
4: Insane.
0: Yeah. All right.
4: Man.
0: Scott Robbins, trifecta. Well done, Scotty.
4: Right.
0: All right, we got to get to a news update. Oh, man. I've heard it drunk before. I don't even know how you could live this drunk. For Nimrods in the News coming up.

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2: It's no secret, Illinois families are struggling and need help. 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He's the real deal. Congressman LaHood voted to ban all members of Congress from trading individual stocks. He stood up when others wouldn't and said, no insider perks, no self-dealing, no more Nancy Pelosi loopholes. He's had the back of our Illinois farmers, proudly voting to pass the Farm Bill, providing the certainty our farmers, producers, and rural communities have needed for years. And important to so many families, Congressman LaHood has consistently delivered real tax relief, voting to stop taxing tips and overtime, and leading the effort to end the tax on Social Security benefits. Darren LaHood is putting Illinois taxpayers and families first, lowering costs, and bringing real accountability back to Washington. And right now, that's exactly what we need.
8: I'm Congressman Darren LaHood, and I approve of this message.
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0: 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Jamie Markley, David Van Camp, Scott Robbins.
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2: News update, David Van Camp.
3: A Texas Attorney General and U.S. Senate nominee for the Republican Party, Ken Paxton, is not buying his Democrat opponent's excuse for disappearing for a few days because of the flu. 12 days, almost 2 weeks now going on.
2: Mm-hmm.
3: And he said, they put out a statement, the Paxton campaign is officially requesting proof of life, including a video of James Tallarico holding a newspaper dated today. The flight he took home from his New York fundraisers, which occurred on the very same night he allegedly went to an urgent care in Dallas, and a doctor's note from the Dallas urgent care he allegedly visited. We want some more details on this, James.
2: Hmm. If you had to guess what you really think it is, what do you think it is?
3: And this is, again, it's rumor
4: mill. It's speculation, I know.
3: I think it is possible either he's sick, but it's not the flu, and it's something more serious. I don't know what that is.
2: Hmm.
3: Or he's in the loony bin.
2: Like a mental
3: sort
2: of thing.
3: Like he cracked under pressure.
2: Wow. We'll see what happens this weekend. He's supposed to be back out. That's what the campaign said, yeah?
1: That's what the dictionary definition of mental illness is. Loony bin.
2: Yeah. Got it. All right, we got to get to Nimrods. We got Drunky Bin.
5: When the going gets tough.
6: Damn it, this is too hard.
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6: I love the poorly educated.
2: All right. Nimrods in the News. We go to Portland. From Coin Portland, this is the headline. Happy Valley school counselor arrested with alleged 0.55 BAC.
1: Holy dang.
2: Marking third DUI arrest since 2025.
3: Whoa, wait.
2: 0.55.
3: Since last year? His third DUI?
2: Her? Yes.
1: Oh my.
2: 61-year-old Joni Lynn Clayton. Ooh. Facing several charges, including driving under the influence of intoxicants. Driving with a suspended license, reckless driving, criminal mischief, third DUI arrest, 0.55. How are you alive?
1: Yeah, I don't know.
2: That's Nimrods of the News. There's a lot changing in the financial system right now, and it's a good idea to get to know what's happening before it starts hitting your wallet. Your savings, your purchasing power, even the way you use your money. All of it could be affected by changes coming to the financial system, and you don't have to figure this out all on your own.
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12: Overdue homecoming. Lisa Brady, Fox News. The USS Abraham Lincoln just returning to San Diego Bay following a record-long deployment in the conflict with Iran, including reports of deteriorating conditions and suicide attempts. President Trump posting today there will not be new attacks on Iran ahead of the midterm elections, just before hosting a summit on science, honoring several tech leaders.
13: And with the help of the brilliant men and women here today, we will always be on top. There's nobody that can compete with us.
12: Calling it a golden age of innovation. A federal judge denies bond for the wife of former Venezuelan leader Nicolas Maduro after a hearing in New York City.
14: As protesters demanded the release of Nicolas Maduro's wife, Celia Flores, outside the courthouse in Lower Manhattan. Inside, her lawyers argued that Flores should be released due to health conditions that could be better treated at a medical facility instead of behind bars. Flores and Maduro, who already face drug trafficking charges and have been behind bars since January, also now face additional criminal charges. A superseding indictment alleges that they, along with other members of the Maduro administration, engaged in torture, rape, and murder to keep power in Venezuela.
12: Fox's Tanya J. Powers. About 30 million people from Louisiana to the Florida Panhandle are in the path of the Atlantic season's first hurricane, Isaias, expected to hit the northern Gulf Coast with a possible landfall late tomorrow or early Saturday, but impacts sooner.
15: By tomorrow, about midday, that's the heavy rain that's by the Panhandle, that's Mobile, and then the core of the storm rolls in. That is about 9 to 10 o'clock tomorrow. That's when the heavy stuff is going to be located and just dries up through Mississippi, Alabama, Tennessee.
12: Fox weather meteorologist Bob Van Dillen. Storm surge, also a big concern. Right now, top sustained winds 85 miles an hour. 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
16: WMBD Radio Local News. I'm Patrick Johnson. Republican gubernatorial candidate Darren Bailey says internal campaign polling suggests that Governor J.B. Pritzker is not popular with Illinois voters.
17: People are looking, you know, they definitely, obviously, for reasons we read every day, they don't like President Trump. But they obviously, for what we're feeling in Illinois, they're not approving of J.B. Pritzker, this likability standard.
16: In that same interview with Capital News Illinois, Bailey says Pritzker's heavy spending on campaign attack ads is an indication the governor is concerned about his reelection chances. Peoria County officials have cut the ribbon on a new waste transfer and recycling station in Pottstown. The facility on West Southport Road actually opened in June, replacing services lost when the county's previous landfill closed last year. Officials expect the station to handle waste for about 10 years while plans for a new landfill move forward. County residents can also drop off recyclables and dispose of one load of household waste each week for free, providing it weighs less than 580 pounds. Peoria police continue to investigate a shooting that left a 32-year-old woman seriously injured Tuesday night. Officers responded to multiple shot spotter alerts near South Frieden and South Griswold Streets. Cops say about 20 rounds were fired in 3 minutes. The woman was found with a single gunshot wound and taken to the hospital where she's listed in stable condition. Police have not released any suspect info. More news in 30 minutes or as it breaks, at always at WMBD Radio.
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19: 25 News First Alert forecast features more sunshine and another round of seasonally warm weather for the second half of our Thursday. Daytime highs will top out in the mid to upper 70s, putting us about 10 degrees warmer than average. Tonight we'll see a warm front begin to lift its way through the Midwest, and that will help introduce some warmer air back into the mix for our Friday with highs into the 80s. We can't rule out just a stray sprinkle or shower associated with the warm front, otherwise dry weather will continue into the weekend. I'm 25 News First Alert meteorologist Balance Lavari for WMBD Radio.
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0: All right, let's do it. 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
1: Yo, man.
0: Well, the left will eat itself sooner or later.
3: Well, that's what happens, yeah.
0: We saw it last night.
3: Yeah, the communist mayor of New York, all he did was attend an October 7th vigil. That's it. And then he went to a Palestinian restaurant afterward.
1: Yeah, where From the River to the Sea is on the menu.
3: Yeah, exactly. Yes. And so his base voters apparently think he's a like militant Zionist now, and they chased him away after the event.
0: Oh, yeah. Here we go. You got it?
28: Yeah. Are you opportunist piece of
29: We told you we're genocide.
30: We told you we're genocide.
29: We told you we're genocide.
30: We told you we're genocide.
3: We charge you with genocide. Zoran Mamdani, mayor of New York, as if you ever had any power to really affect any sort of international change anyway.
0: Exactly.
3: Like, there's no genocide happening, obviously, but he doesn't have a say in anything.
0: But it's, listen, we have an idea of what you should be doing, Zoran, and you're not doing it.
3: Mm-hmm.
0: You shouldn't have attended anything, even though when you're the mayor of New York, that's something you kind of got to do.
3: Yeah.
0: I mean, he put every other signal out there basically to say, hey, I'm with y'all.
3: Yeah.
0: Radical left. And Muslims, I'm with you, okay? But this is part of what I got to do to help, well, Islamify the whole country, starting with New York. Don't you get it?
3: Also,
0: and they're saying, no, you can't attend that at all.
3: Also, how big of a piece of garbage do you have to be to see a vigil and go and heckle people at it?
0: Oh, it's dark.
3: That is just disgusting.
0: A lot of times, I think a lot of us will say to ourselves during some protests, how many people are unemployed or how many people can just go out in the middle of the day and do this? Then sometimes when it's at night, it's like, how many people really feel this way? Or is this their sense of community? Right. Or what is this sickness? Whatever it is, man, it's mob mentality.
1: No, they're missing Dancing with the Stars.
0: Well, that's too bad.
1: DVR'd it.
0: I don't think they're watching that or playoff baseball.
3: No, I don't think they're interested in that either. Well, watching sports for some of these people triggers their asthma.
0: Oh, that's biting, David. Man.
1: Who writes those chants, by the way? Do they get like BMI and ASCAP rights on that? Songwriting credits?
0: I think they've been around so long, it's just like public domain.
1: It's the same chant, but the words change.
0: Yeah, the charge you with genocide, that's been around for a while.
1: Yeah. And you got to find a word that rhymes with that. And, you know, it's just, it's a process.
0: Yeah, it's something, man.
1: The Chanting Songwriters Guild.
0: Well, I was thinking about this morning, looking at all the different news that's out there and thinking, this is crazy right now. When you have what happened, you know, almost another terror attack in Israel with that plane that could have been flown right into Tel Aviv and taken out, you know, more people. That was miraculous. That didn't happen. And then you have this Mall of America, you know, ISIS-inspired threat that's out there in the news. You've got Somali gangs taking over parts of Minnesota. You have this going on in New York. And you got to believe it's only going to get worse before it gets better.
3: Well, yeah, until Democrats try to, you know, because a lot of these places are Democrat strongholds. Until they actually start standing up to this threat, it's a problem. It's going to grow.
0: And media, until they start covering different stories like this, what happened in New York last night, that wasn't on Good Morning America today. At least they did cover the, you know, thwarted plan for the Mall of America attack.
3: Yeah.
0: By what was his name? Something Dune? Sheikh Dune?
3: Yeah, Sheikh Dune. I think Sheikh Dune.
0: Muhammad or whatever?
3: Yeah.
0: At least they did cover that story. But the other part is you've got America so divided because we live in separate realities, depending on what your news feed is. And when you're not going to cover what happened in New York, because I got to believe there are plenty of voting Democrats that would see that and say, that's disgusting.
3: Right.
0: But they don't want to cover that because they got to bring cover to that party. They're all, you know, in concert together. Oh, gosh. And then as far as the Somali gangs, this is great.
3: Yeah.
0: Because they're actually saying it. Stop saying Somali gangs.
3: Right. Don't talk about who's the perpetrator in these recent shootings and shootouts that have been going on. And by the way, the only reason this is getting any attention from somebody like Amy Klobuchar.
0: Mm-hmm.
3: Is because now it's affecting liberal suburbs.
0: Exactly.
3: And now
1: it always
3: it's like,
1: does eventually. You run out of real estate.
3: Right,
1: you gotta,
3: exactly.
1: You know,
3: now they're like, oh, wait a minute. We got to do something about this. Well, this guy named Abdibrahim.
1: Oh, gosh. Oh, here we go.
3: Hard name. Abdirahman. Abdirahman, I believe. Abdi spoke at an Edina city meeting. Yeah, I'll take that one.
1: Right.
3: I want out of this league.
1: Take the bat and sit down.
3: Right. Yeah.
0: If you're new to the show, if you mispronounce stuff, you get a strike called. And then if you keep going, you might get rung up.
1: Yep.
0: That just happens.
3: In this league, the cutoff man means something entirely different.
1: Yes,
0: so,
1: it does.
0: Sure does.
1: Yeah,
3: send me back to the minors, please. Anyway, he's mad that the police chief wants to crack down on Somali gangs.
0: Yes.
2: The chief mentioned what happened in April, May, June, July, September. I can assure you that all of them were not Somali youth. Yet we haven't heard their ethnicities.
0: By the way, just to jump in, how can you assure us?
3: Right. Like, so just because he's mentioning a pattern that's been emerging, hey, there are some people involved who weren't Somali youth.
0: You can assure us. Okay, I guess we'll take your word for it over the chief. Go ahead.
2: So my question is,
0: yeah,
2: are we applying same standard evaluating gun violence regardless of race? The chief talked about community partnership matters.
0: Yeah.
2: I 100% agree with you. But if we are blaming the whole community.
0: Who said that?
3: Nobody.
0: That's Strumming.
2: I don't think that's going to happen.
0: No one said that.
2: Let's not mention the Somali name every time something happens.
1: How about the Somali name? Not allow things to happen or not do things.
3: Let's not mention the Somali community every time people from the Somali community do something.
1: Yeah.
3: Come on.
1: Blame the Dutch or, you know.
0: Well, I thought, honestly, the chief, I thought he laid it out in a respectful way to me.
4: I have to be honest. I know it always feels more comfortable for some people to say East African. I don't even know that that's a fair term, because 98% of these gang members are Somali. And Ethiopians and Oromos and Eritreans, Kenyans, they're really not a part. There are small numbers. But I think we just have to say what it is and not, you know, run away from the term.
0: Right. Right. It seems to make sense. Kenyans are like, not us. Yeah. Damn.
3: East Africa is a big place, man. Come on. That's even worse, actually. That's even more generalizing.
0: Exactly. And as far as the residents, my goodness, they've had it. You get to the town halls and the city council meetings.
5: Referring to these shootings as gun violence is misleading, grossly misleading. When gunfire happened at Yancey Park, the city's response was

0: It was sanctioned, and it was midnight, and, you know, that's where the kids were, playing basketball, not shooting each other.
1: Right.
0: Yeah, that was the idea behind it.
1: So now for this, it's soccer programs.
0: Playing, yes.
1: Do you have to have a program for that? A lot of times kids just show up at a field and start playing.
2: I know. That's the thing about soccer is that it's probably the easiest sport to just start playing.
1: Yes.
2: Because you can find an open space somewhere.
0: Well, that's a division of the soccer teams are Somali gangs.
2: Right.
0: There's, you know, 47 kids on that team. They're tough to beat.
1: Well, I'll tell you, you're going to have to get in better shape if they introduce gunfire into the soccer match.
0: Well,
1: you're trying to run from the bullets. Yeah, so that's crazy.
2: You want soccer to you know, take off in America. Not a bad idea.
0: Maybe the shot on goal, you literally shoot the ball to keep it from going in.
2: Or a shootout at the end of the game. Right. If it's time.
0: There you go.
1: It'll
0: be
1: like Hunger Games all of a sudden.
0: Right.
1: Crazy. All right. More on that later. It was an incredible speech yesterday from one Marco Rubio.
2: Oh, dude, this was amazing. Secretary of State Marco Rubio gave a speech in Greece in front of the Acropolis, the cradle of Western civilization. And, man, I thought this was, a lot of times political speeches just kind of bore me because it's all scripted out. Yeah. But especially after the numbskulls we've heard from in the last 10 minutes, mm-hmm. I think that this is much needed, and boy, it is amazing just defending Western civilization and saying it's okay to be proud of this.
1: Yes, finally, man.
3: The ideal of many ideologies in our time is frankly become a world of perfect safety, a world devoid of risk or failure, where neither the glory of victory nor the shame of defeat. Too often these days, we build downwards. We design our standards to ensure that no one will lose. We preoccupy ourselves more with the comfort of the worst than the potential of the best. We hold the most exceptional things among us hostage to the average, the ordinary, the mediocre. The men who made the Parthenon, they built upwards. They held that the highest and most noble aspiration in life was to surpass all others, to strive to be the best in all things. The ancient Greek city-states were filled. They were filled with intense passion and rivalry and faction and conflict. But from that constant struggle for distinction, from that came the great flowering of art and philosophy and political and intellectual energy that would transform a collective of Mediterranean cities into the birthplace of the greatest civilization in the world.
4: How can you say it's the greatest?
2: Right. Well,
0: damn, that's good. I want to stand up and applaud.
1: I know.
0: Wow. That's the speech Kamala wants to give. Right?
1: But she can't because she's a leftist
0: She doesn't have the talent or the brain power to do it. But that's it. That's the one right there.
1: So we're even if somebody gave her that script, still wouldn't work out very good.
2: Well, she'd try to ad-lib occasionally.
0: Right, exactly.
2: We're here in Greece. Not like cooking Greece, right? Or the musical, John Travolta, right?
0: Not to mention Grease Monkey.
4: Oh my God. I just broke loose.
1: Yeah. Okay. Don't ruin it. Don't ruin it. That was good.
0: That was good. Very good. Really good. Just
1: leave it at that. Okay. More controversy with Trump saying, yeah, bomb San Diego, LA, which he didn't say. And the five stories we're watching today, straight ahead.

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0: The Markley Van Camp and Robin Show. Jamie Markley, David Van Camp, Scott Robbins, and now the five stories we're watching today.
12: 1, 2, 3, 4, 5.
13: Number 5, UK Prime Minister Andy Burnham is pulling out all the stops to help with gas prices, saying, quote, "I won't accept that there's nothing I can do to help. That's why from today, you'll see petrol and diesel prices on Google Maps so you can compare prices.
5: Oh, wow. Man of the people, huh? Thanks for that. We didn't know we could do that.
12: Well, don't they have Gas Buddy there?
13: That's what a bunch of people in the UK are saying. Like, we already have access to these types of things.
12: This isn't tough.
13: This is ridiculous. Yeah. Number four, Jasmine Crockett's pastor, now running for her House seat, wired $2,000 to a woman who mailed him a topless photo to his church, according to a lawsuit. Frederick Haynes, a Dallas pastor, was accused in the lawsuit of having an affair and of protecting Obama pastor Jeremiah Wright amid his own affair allegations back in 2008.
5: Maybe we could have like a call-in or vote like American Idol type show in Texas. Who's got the crazier church? Is it Crockett or Talafrico?
13: Oof.
12: Oh, boy.
5: That's a tough one, isn't it?
12: Yeah.
13: Oh, man.
5: Knowing what I know, I'd go Talafrico, but I
13: think so, yeah.
12: Yeah, I have to go that way.
5: I want to hear the evidence from both sides. I want to be fair here.
13: Number three, Krista Pike. Well, it's being said that she has a long road to recovery after Tennessee's failed execution attempt. Pike woke up yesterday. She was a lady on death row, and they had, well, the botched lethal injection. She's been in the hospital. She was out of it for like 6 days, and then she's come out of it. She has a blood clot in one arm, pneumonia, the inability to swallow, and no function in her arms.
5: Yeah. I don't know if you heard, too. One of the reports said she was very angry.
12: Yeah, I saw that.
5: You're still alive. I mean,
13: right.
5: I know that's not the best scenario for you, but maybe she wanted to die. I thought she didn't want to die.
13: I don't know.
5: Who knows, man?
13: Yeah. Number two, pro-Hamas activist turned on New York Mayor Zohran Mamdani, protesting him during a vigil for victims of the October 7th terrorist attack in Israel. And then number one, the Trump administration is suspending Microsoft, Adobe, and others from a key employment-based green card program, accusing major tech firms and outsourcing companies of abusing the visa system at the expense of American workers. Hey, you know, you fired 6,000 Americans and then brought in all these people from overseas taking advantage of this program. You're not eligible for it anymore.
5: Yeah. The fraud's got to be cracked down on in a number of different ways. And just this whole thing with Microsoft and Adobe, are you surprised?
13: Oh, no. And this has been a big complaint for a long time from a lot of workers in tech and construction, manufacturing. Where you have people who are training their replacements, people who are going to come in on the H-1B visa. And it's not fraudulent necessarily. I mean, by the letter of the law, at least. They're just taking advantage of this program.
5: Yeah. Do you think this is one of those things where, over time, it used to be companies would be so worried about a backlash that they wouldn't do something like this. Yeah. But over time, the bottom line became like the king. Like as long as it's making money and, you know, but what about the shareholders? And that became like objective number one. Not like, well, yeah, a company should be profitable, but it also should be good to its people.
13: Yeah.
12: I like the way Trump, the administration, doesn't phase this stuff in. They just drop the hammer all at once.
13: Yeah, here we go.
12: Done.
5: Right.
12: Yeah.
5: Exactly. We'll have to get to this a little bit later because I mentioned like a vote-in show. Remember, it used to be Love Connection was sort of like that.
12: Oh, yeah.
5: There's a new dating app that lets outsiders vote on potential matches.
12: Oh, gosh.
5: Hmm. All of us have said many times, I'm glad I never had to go through that. And you signed up to one, but you really didn't participate.
12: I never did anything, yeah.
5: But, yeah, it's kind of a wild story. Also, Trump clarifies something. We got to get to that. And around a What's Your Story coming right up.
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17: Fox News. I'm Carmen Roberts. President Trump says the U.S. won't launch an attack on Iran before the midterm elections, asserting that the two countries are having productive talks about ending the war.
18: He says U.S. sanctions and a naval blockade will remain in full force, and oil will continue to transit through the Strait of Hormuz. In recent days, the president has signaled he believes the conflict with Iran will end soon with either a deal or renewed airstrikes.
17: Fox's Jared Halperin. The Trump administration suspends Microsoft from a green card program alleging fraud. Vice President J.D. Vance.
19: Microsoft laid off last year 6,000 American workers. At the same time, the company benefited from 6,300 H-1B visas and almost 3,000 green cards.
17: Microsoft did not immediately respond to a request for comment. 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
20: WMBD Radio Local News. I'm Patrick Johnson. We're learning there were about 20 shots fired in a three-minute span Tuesday night during a shooting that injured a woman in South Peoria. Cops say shot spotter alerts brought officers to the area. The 32-year-old woman found lying on the ground with one gunshot wound. She suffered serious injuries but is said to be in stable condition. No other injuries were reported. The investigation ongoing. Republican gubernatorial candidate Darren Bailey says it's not just high gas prices hurting Illinois families. He says Governor J.B. Pritzker's policies are also driving up the cost of living. Bailey argues the Democrat incumbent's record has made it more expensive to live and do business in Illinois.
21: People are still leaving Illinois, going to other states. So the cost of the of everything you're talking about, I mean, you're again, we're trying to mix in what federal government is responsible for and whether or not I like Trump. And we're talking about what the state is responsible for and whether or not J.B. Pritzker hates Trump.
20: 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WMBD's Stace Keen following the story.
22: The move could affect tenants at the OSF-owned shopping center, and OSF officials say they've been talking with them about remaining lease options. OSF spokesperson Shelley Dankoff tells 25 News that while patient visits at the Center for Health have continued to grow since it opened back in 2020, there's no timeline for a possible expansion at this time. I'm Stace Keen.
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25: 25 News First Alert forecast features more sunshine and another round of seasonally warm weather for the second half of our Thursday. Daytime highs will top out in the mid to upper 70s, putting us about 10 degrees warmer than average. Tonight we'll see a warm front begin to lift its way through the Midwest, and that will help introduce some warmer air back into the mix for our Friday with highs into the 80s. We can't rule out just a stray sprinkle or shower associated with the warm front, otherwise dry weather will continue into the weekend. I'm 25 News First Alert meteorologist Balance Lavari for WMBD Radio.
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0: The Markley Van Camp and Robbins Show. I'm Jamie Markley, Gen Xer, David Van Camp, the millennial, and the sexy award-winning boomer, that's Scott Robbins. Mm-hmm. So Trump, I guess you could say, clarified some things last night?
1: Yeah, a little bit. So he did a rally in San Antonio last night, and I guess kind of sort of addressed this big hoax we've been talking about where he claimed the other day that he called for Iran to strike Los Angeles and San Diego, which he didn't.
2: No.
1: He was saying, like he does at all of his speeches these days, saying, hey, yeah, I understand gas prices are up, but it's worth it if it means that Iran doesn't have the ability to nuke fill-in-the-blank city. And he said Los Angeles and San Diego. So at a rally in San Antonio last night, he repeated that.
0: Okay.
3: You want to see trauma? You want to see problems? And I said it the other day. Let them hit a missile into San Diego or Los Angeles on the way. Let them hit. You want to see a horror show? You want to see problems? Let them hit San Diego. Let them hit Los Angeles, and you want to see some bad things happen. You want to see a country that would be in free fall. We're not going to let that happen. We protect our cities. We protect our country. We're not letting that happen.
0: Oh, yeah, he's backtracking now.
1: Well, even then, you've still got people like that Aaron Rupar guy. May be familiar with him if you're terminally online. He's a left-wing hack who's obsessed with Natalie Harp and also Trump's butt.
4: Yeah. What?
1: Trump's butt. Every time there's a picture of Trump's butt, he talks about how big it is. Okay. I'm like, okay, that's kind of weird, but
4: weird.
1: You do you. Love is love. Whatever.
0: Sure.
1: But anyway, yeah, he just totally cut off the, like, we're not going to let it happen part of that quote. They're just liars. That's all the left does now is lie constantly.
0: Yeah, well, when you're talking about ABC the other day, that was, I mean, egregious. I mean, in bad faith.
3: And again, remember, with the word just artificial, it's a little bit high. It's a small price to pay for keeping the world safe, keeping our country safe. They can take out a city. Let them take out Los Angeles. Let them take out San Diego. This is a burst.
0: Okay, and with that, there were some people that went back and said, you know what, okay, it wasn't artfully done, but he wasn't calling for Iran to do that.
1: Right.
0: Mark Halperin was talking about this.
1: Really?
0: On his show. Yeah, and saying, well, what you brought up the other day, David, about CNN.
1: Yeah.
0: That fact checker. And this is what he said.
5: Even the CNN fact checker, who is so hostile to Donald Trump, if Paramount keeps that guy, I'll be shocked. Even the CNN fact checker said, no, the president just inartfully was saying what he said many times before. Higher gas prices is a small price to pay to keep Iran from having the ability with long-range missiles and nuclear weapons to destroy American cities, and he named two. Man, the fake outrage can be high.
0: Yeah.
1: Mm-hmm.
0: Well, and then with, goodness gracious, The View, all of ABC that day was pretty bad, man. When you look at it.
6: This morning, President Trump facing growing criticism after suggesting Iran could, quote, take out Los Angeles or San Diego, two American cities run by Democrats.
3: They can take out a city.
0: We don't even need to revisit that. The way it all went down. Unless you really want to hear part of The View again.
1: Wait a minute. San Diego and Los Angeles. I thought he was talking about non-American cities like Los Angeles, Peru. Or San Diego, Argentina.
0: Oh my gosh. Man. Yeah. Anna Navarro was one of them.
7: You are basically inviting this regime to come out and take two American cities, which he must have forgotten. He's got a golf club in L.A., one in Palos Verdes, and, you know, and I think shame on us if we forget about this tomorrow.
1: Well, they kind of did forget about it because they realized that,
0: exactly.
1: We got that completely wrong.
0: Exactly, yes.
8: How this has not enraged
2: she's the worst
8: people in government. I mean, this is supposed to be the president of the United States. Mm-hmm. And they say, oh, no, he's kidding. He doesn't sound like he's kidding. No. He cavalierly says, take out San Diego. Okay.
0: I knew that wouldn't age well. I didn't realize it would just be 2 days. It'd be like, boy, that sounds so idiotic. But then again, there you go. All right, it's that time. We do it a couple of times a day. Go around the table. It may not be the biggest story out there, but it caught your attention, so you want to bring it in. David, today, what's your story?
1: There's a left-wing dark money group called the Sunrise Something or Other Movement Group. I don't know. They claim to be a grassroots, youth-led climate change organization. It's not. It's a propaganda campaign. Soros funds it, all that.
0: Okay.
1: And they've put out a new hoax centered around an alleged racist incident at North Carolina A&T University. This is one of their volunteers or staffers who is putting the word out to everybody.
0: Okay.
2: I was literally on my way to meet with my provost to demand Election Day become a federal holiday. I then got an alert that the KKK was on campus and we went into lockdown. This is what it is like to be a student in Trump's America. Here in North Carolina, students are dealing with white supremacist groups showing up in our towns and around our campuses. We should be worried about classes, our friends, and our futures. We should not have to wonder whether we're safe just existing on campus. And now Trump and his billionaire friends are trying to make it harder for people to vote. Why? Because they know people are angry. They know young people don't want this future. But we are not going to be scared out of fighting for our future.
9: Oh, God, just I'm worn out. Yeah, I am. I'm exasperated at some point. We demand. We demand.
1: Oh, I
9: shut up.
1: Yeah, one, there was no KKK presence.
9: No, of course not.
1: The campus. And, you know, the university put that out. Yeah, there had been rumors online, but no, there was no reports of this. Also, I don't even know what a KKK campus alert would look like. Is that so? It's like you got your amber alert, your silver alert, your white hood alert. I'm not really sure.
9: Right. Exactly. Yes.
1: How
9: yes.
1: that works.
9: Yes.
1: The other thing that cracks me up is in the first like 3 seconds of the clip when she says, I was literally on my way to meet with my provost
9: to demand
1: that Election Day be a federal holiday. Okay. In what world does a small university's provost get a say in that?
0: Well, they don't. But see, she lived in an education desert where she doesn't understand things like this.
1: I know. That's almost the most insulting thing you could do at North Carolina A&T University. Our kids are so dumb, they think that a provost has the ability to create federal holidays.
0: No kidding.
9: Good Lord.
0: Can you imagine? You're like a boss at work, and an employee comes to you and goes, I demand that Election Day be a federal holiday.
9: Well, yeah.
0: Okay, I don't know what you want me to do.
1: Jim, are you drunk about again?
9: The employability of these people. Like, they think these things,
0: yeah.
9: And then when they get out, they're applying for these jobs, and people are looking at it like, well, why would I bring this into my company?
0: To fit my DEI quota.
9: What am I doing here?
0: That's about the only reason.
9: Yeah, I got somebody who thinks a provost can change law? No, I don't need that. Golly, man.
0: All right, Scotty, what do you got for your story?
9: Kind of a cool story. Montana softball player discovered she had a long-lost sister when she faced her sibling on the opposing team.
0: Really?
9: Woman by the name of Samantha Revsvold, 19 years old, playing in a softball tournament in Belgrade, Montana. This was in August. And it was a high school teammate noticed that there was a woman on the other team named Kyan Dean who looked just like her. She said, man, that girl playing on this team looks just like you. Now, she knew she was adopted, but she had no idea. And she also knew she had a biological sister somewhere.
0: Okay.
9: But had no idea where. It was a closed adoption. So she didn't know. So she got this girl's name from somebody, and she went to her mother, her adopted mother, and said, hey, they think this could be, you know. And the adopted mother said, let me check this out. Sure enough, it was her sister.
0: Wow.
9: They had never met each other, didn't know each other, and met on that was how they actually discovered each other, existed. And so they are since, you know, trying to repair a relationship they didn't know they had to repair. But they're quickly becoming fast friends again.
0: Wow.
9: Kind of a cool story.
0: Yeah, no kidding.
9: But that's weird that you go, man, that girl looks just like you.
1: Yeah. And apparently, this mom, whoever she is, the biological mother, is just like cranking out softball players. That's crazy.
9: That is something, isn't it? Yeah.
0: Who got the better of who, do we know?
9: I don't know the final
0: sibling
9: score.
0: Sibling rivalry there.
9: Right, exactly.
0: It's always there,
9: I know.
0: It's part of it. I mentioned this. I'll do this for my story.
10: this new dating app. It's called Rivet. It allows other people to vote on whether you think this couple would be good together or not.
9: So like a dating show almost.
10: In a way.
9: Yeah.
10: So the matchers get to see an AI-generated photo of the pair together. But apparently it's not just looks. They give them a bunch of data on a potential couple, like core personality traits, interests, relationship intentions, physical preferences. Then you say, you think they'd be good together or not, yes or no.
9: Right.
10: But the chosen couples are not forced into anything. They just see the potential partner's name and then the percentage of matchers who voted yes on the pairing. They're like, wow, a lot of people think maybe this would be a good match. Maybe you would do it.
9: Mm-hmm.
10: But I just find that interesting because it is like that old love connection sort of thing. I'm not going to play it. Not saying that. But it is kind of interesting.
9: Oh, it's an interesting twist. Interesting. Yeah. Yeah, it is. Yeah. I mean, if you're looking to differentiate yourself, yeah.
10: What I think sometimes it should happen, not all the time, it just depends on the parents. But you might want to have mom or dad sort of look at this potential and say, yeah or no. I'm saying that because, well, my younger daughter, it was like after a breakup, and I told her, and we have this relationship. We joke. Some of it's like half serious. I'm like, listen, the last three here that maybe you dated for just a month or it was a while longer, I think you would admit they've been failures, correct? Well, yeah, I'd say they were failures. Wow. I'm like, I think you got to be done choosing. You got to start letting me choose. You got to start showing me pictures and background because I've got your best interest at heart here. Okay. She laughed.
9: I think a girl dad is different. Yeah. I think we are a lot more judgmental than.
10: Oh, yeah.
9: We would be with a boy. Put it that way.
10: Oh, yeah. Because you're like, okay, what lines is he using on you right now?
9: Because we used him.
10: It's like, listen, I don't know a whole lot, but I know dudes. All right.
9: Right. Exactly.
11: It was so sweet when he said this. Of course he's going to say that.
9: Right, exactly.
10: Well, the other guy didn't because he was mute.
9: Right, right.
10: He couldn't say anything.
9: Yeah, looking for a shoe looker. That's what I want. So. Yeah.
10: Yeah, I think if you incorporate that, I'd be down with it. But anyway. By the way, she's engaged now, so it all worked out.
9: Yeah, that's good. You like the guy.
10: But my son actually said to him, I give you permission to date my sister.
9: There you go.
10: Even though he was 6 years older. Crazy. Anyway. Man, a guy with his pants down at a park working for a Democrat. Nimrod's in the news and a news update next.
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0: News update, David Van Camp.
1: You know, this James Tallarico thing is really odd. And I'm not just talking about James Tallarico being really, really odd, but doesn't have anything scheduled.
2: Yeah, no, it's 12 days now?
1: You got like less than a month before the election. I know he said he had the flu, but what is going on?
0: That's a great question.
1: And there are a lot of rumors flying out there.
0: What are the rumors?
1: Well, I don't even know if I feel comfortable sharing the rumors. Nah,
0: which means I really want to know.
1: What he might have been doing in New York City.
2: Right.
0: What do you mean?
2: Well,
3: you ran a campaign to beat me.
1: And I don't know. I'm not saying that at all.
2: Yeah, we don't. Yeah, I'm with you on that one, David. I heard a couple of things, too, that were sent to me by listeners. So
1: yeah.
2: I don't want to go into it either because I'm like, oh, boy.
1: Well, I don't know if it's true or not. I mean,
2: don't know if it's true or not.
3: Okay. He called it beat meat. I don't know what the hell he meant by that.
1: Maybe he's recovering from monkeypox. I don't know. I'm just kidding. That was just a joke.
2: Well,
1: that's not part of the rumor, by the way.
2: No,
1: that was just
2: not
1: a joke on my part.
2: David just threw that out there. Yeah.
0: Well, Trump, when he talks about him, of course, he calls him Talafrico, and then says he started eating meat. You know,
3: he started eating meat.
0: Right, going to a barbecue.
3: Having a barbecue and eating a lot of meat.
0: Right, and then he would go throw up. So is it just like he's still sick from it?
2: Maybe he got a bad steak or something, you know. I don't know.
0: Not sure either. All right, we got to get to Nimrods. Here we go.
4: When the going gets tough.
3: Damn it, this is too hard.
4: The dumb get dumber.
3: All right, Dan.
4: It's Nimrods in the News on the Markley, Van Camp, and Robbins Show.
3: I love the poorly educated.
0: All right. Nimrods in the News. We go to East Finsborough Township, Pennsylvania. This is where a Nigerian national, and here's the name. I could spell it for you.
2: No, go for it.
0: The first name, David, because you like to play along.
1: Yeah.
0: Chimaobim. I think that's Chimiaobim.
1: I was going to say, Chimiaobim. I don't know.
0: It's
1: something you get at Baskin Robbins.
2: Chili bean.
0: Middle name, Adedeo. And then last name spelled LGBOJEKWE.
2: I'd like to buy a vowel.
0: Ibojekwi. Ibojekwi is what we're going with.
1: Kawawa.
0: There you go. He's at this park wearing only a shirt in his car. He's got his genitals exposed.
2: Oh, boy.
0: The kids are on this park. They're like, hey, what are you doing? He goes, oh, I'm not here for anything other than just to distribute campaign flyers for Democratic congressional candidate Janelle Stelson.
2: There you go. That's all.
0: Like, what? By the way, Stelson said, I would never employ an illegal alien on a congressional campaign who had exposed himself in public.
1: No.
0: Yes, he's also here illegally.
2: Oh, it's no. Like,
1: take one of those, yes, but not all of them.
0: So Ibojekwi was then arrested. It never ends. And that's Nimrods in the News.
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11: Storm prep is spreading along the Gulf Coast. I'm Lisa Brady, Fox News. As Hurricane Isaias approaches, a state of emergency in Florida.
12: You are going to see potential for storm surge all the way down the Florida Panhandle. You will start to see a risk of tornadoes prior to the eye of the storm reaching landfall.
11: Governor Ron DeSantis says there will be impacts with a projected landfall along the northern Gulf Coast late tomorrow or early Saturday. Storm warnings from the Florida Panhandle to Louisiana. Right now, the storm is centered less than 350 miles south of the Mississippi River. Home at last for the USS Abraham Lincoln, arriving back in San Diego Bay after months of supporting operations against Iran.
13: As dozens of sailors stood atop the aircraft carrier, the Lincoln left last November bound for the Pacific, but was redirected to the Middle East after the U.S. and Israel launched the conflict with Iran in February. Relieved by the USS George Washington in late August, the Lincoln began its journey home. Its record-long deployment of 265 uninterrupted days at sea, drawing national attention amid reports of psychological stress among the crew and severe supply shortages. The Navy revealing among the first to disembark were 64 fathers meeting their babies for the first time.
11: Fox's Christian Goodwin, Secretary Pete Hegseth flew out to that carrier yesterday, giving the crew a presidential unit citation. President Trump says the U.S. will not be attacking Iran anytime before the midterm elections, also posting that productive discussions are being held.
14: He says U.S. sanctions and a naval blockade will remain in full force, and oil will continue to transit through the Strait of Hormuz. In recent days, the president has signaled he believes the conflict with Iran will end soon with either a deal or renewed airstrikes.
11: Fox's Jared Halpern at the White House. Publicly, Iran remains defiant. A mixed finish on Wall Street. The Dow up 51 points at the bell. 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
15: WBD Radio Local News. I'm Patrick Johnson. A person is recovering following an accident on Gale Avenue, which left the car's driver trapped inside. Peoria fire officials say the rollover accident occurred after the vehicle struck a tree and a mailbox before landing on its side in a residential front yard. Fire crews stabilized the overturned vehicle and used saws to remove the windshield to access the person inside. A woman wounded after a shooting in Peoria as cops responded Tuesday night to a report of shots fired. Officers found the victim lying on the ground in the 2000 block of South Freedon with a single gunshot wound. She was sent to the hospital in stable condition. It said the investigation is ongoing. A man has died. He was struck by a train. The accident happened just after noon Wednesday at the Amtrak depot in Galesburg. The victim's identity and circumstances regarding the accident have not been released. Illinois is taking action to help farmers in the state impacted by federal policies. Governor Pritzker announced the launch of a pilot loan program.
16: We're launching low-interest loans for farmers to help them finance infrastructure like grain storage facilities, helping farmers to expand capacity and to navigate this very difficult market.
15: 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Pritzker also signed an executive order to provide relief on diesel fuel costs for the ag industry during the fall harvest season. 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
19: 25 News First Alert forecast features more sunshine and another round of seasonally warm weather for the second half of our Thursday. Daytime highs will top out in the mid to upper 70s, putting us about 10 degrees warmer than average. Tonight we'll see a warm front begin to lift its way through the Midwest, and that will help introduce some warmer air back into the mix for our Friday with highs into the 80s. We can't rule out just a stray sprinkle or shower associated with the warm front. Otherwise, dry weather will continue into the weekend. I'm 25 News First Alert meteorologist Balance Lavari for WMBD Radio.
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22: Westbound 74 is still slowing down, approaching and on the Murray Baker Bridge. This is not the bridge inspections that wrapped up. This was a slow-moving operation. Started towards the top of the hill earlier today, and it's still tying up traffic heading westbound again on the Murray Baker Bridge. There's traffic getting off on the flyover ramp, and that's backing up the Bob Michael Bridge to Kump Boulevard on the Peoria side. 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
5: 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Good afternoon to you. My name is John Malone, or as you just heard, sometimes colloquial referred to as Dr. John. Nice afternoon and nice to be here. And I am here today under a completely different set of circumstances, really just semantics only at this point, but still a little bit of significance to me personally, and just a testament to, well, a couple of things come to mind. Number one, never say never, right? And number two, just be careful what you ask for. Is that it? We shall find out. All right, we'll explain in just a second here, but first, 79489 is our official text line, and for reasons I will explain in a moment, it will be now official text line, 79489. This afternoon. All right. So what am I talking about with all of this? Okay. So have you ever looked up yourself on AI on Google? I did that last week, not because I'm an egomaniac of any kind by any stretch, but I just occasionally, you know, since I've been doing on-air work, and it had some very vague, you know, longtime Central Illinois media person. I think it actually... It actually was rather flattering, I thought. I was like, wow, I like the sound of that. It said something along the effect of longtime broadcaster, academic, and media executive. Okay, I didn't know I was a media executive. I guess being a program director of a radio station at one point in the distant past and an operations manager of another at one point makes you a media executive. But out with it first, and then we'll kind of backfill and explain to this. I was lured back to the microphone here in June of 2024. In fact, I believe it was Monday, June 24th of 2024, when I was asked by Courtney Pierce, a longtime friend, that, you know, they need some help to fill some weeks here on the station, as they were going through a process at the time. We'll leave it at that. A process at the time, and would you be interested? Now understand, the last time before that, and I'm going to give you a little bit of history here with some of these stations. The last time before that I had been on a live show, not like a guest. I'd done appearances on Greg and Dan, for example, on the phone. I've done appearances with other people around, just talking about things going on at the colleges that I had been at. But I had not been sitting in a studio actually responsible for the content since 2012. And that was when I had ended a stint that I did part-time working on a country station in town and just doing some fill-in for people going on vacation and such. But full-time, as for full-time being behind the microphone, it had been July of 2004. Okay, so well over 22 years ago now. At the time, in 2024, it was about exactly 20 years, a month shy of 20 years. So to say I was a little bit nervous would have been an understatement at the time. But I agreed to come in, and 1 week led to another, and then another, and then another. And I think I did a total of 7 weeks of continuous afternoon duty up until school started at Eureka. And it was time for me to bid my adieu and go back. And then, of course, that was when the Phil Luciano show launched on the station. And before the Phil Luciano show had launched, we were, you know, at the time we didn't have an official text line like I have now at 79489. But I was getting Text Now software on my little laptop computer here in the studio, and it seemed like every other week I'd have to get a new phone number because I was trying to use the freebie ware, and the trial would expire and that sort of stuff. And I think Google actually even kicked me off for commercial use at one point, so that was all for naught. But I had such wonderful text messages throughout. It was rough at the very beginning because they're like, well, who's this guy, you know, so on. And that's just kind of the nature of the way it works. I've been doing this long enough to do that. But by week eight, week nine, they still had not made an announcement on what they were going to do bringing Phil in. And I said, you know, time's up. I've got a faculty workshop, and I've got school starting, and I've got to go. And I was getting text messages routinely for the last 2 weeks of that time, just asking, well, why can't you stay? Why can't you just, you know, we've really enjoyed the summer. We've enjoyed what we've listened to. Can you stay? And I was, unfortunately, no, I can't, because this is just a hobby for me. Yeah, I'm being paid to do it on a part-time basis, but I've got my day job where I've got all my health insurance, all my benefits and such. And I went off and, you know, went about my merry way and back to school and pretty much forgot about WMBD all the way until Christmas season when I got another phone call again because Phil had earned up enough vacation hours that, of course, people like to go on vacation during holiday time. So I came back and did a little bit more in December and in 24 and January 25. And then I went away and back to school and resumed my life. And then summer of 25 rolls around, and here I am again, dropping in from time to time, doing some shows and hanging around and filling in when need be. Are you seeing a trend here? Are you seeing a pattern here? There's like this magnetic force that just keeps pulling you in closer and closer and closer, right? So last summer, I thought, okay, that's it. Back to school. Headed off and never thought about it again. And by that point in time, the

0: afternoon duty in 2024. And I was doing this while I was teaching. I was teaching and then coming over after school and doing a radio show. And that made for some long days there at the mid to late April and into May. So here I am filling in again. And in the meantime, start having some conversations around here like, well, what do you want to do? Do you really, or what, you know, you're spending a lot more time, John, you're spending a lot more time around this place these days. What's this all about? What, tell us your interest, right? And just some conversation started, and then I took a position. I actually decided I was done teaching. I love it. I love the students. That's what I miss the most. But there were some things. It wasn't the same as Lincoln. And I'll be totally honest here. I don't want to rip on Eureka, but I just wasn't having much fun. So I thought, all right, you got me. Let me. So I joined in a full time capacity, doing some off air engineering work, which I'm still doing to this day. But as I get around to this, I will tell you that you just never say never, folks. You never say never. This week, I agreed and came to an understanding with the management that today is October. What is today anyway? I should know since it's such a significant day. Is it the 8th? Is today the 8th? Yeah. So the Monday was the 5th. That would have been my mother's birthday. Boy, she would love this if she knew what's going on. Monday the 5th. Okay, so Thursday the 8th, today, I can tell you now that you are tuned into the permanent John Malone show on 1470 and 100.3 WMBD. They got me, ladies and gentlemen, after a 2-year dance and flirtation. I've been pulled back in, and I am sitting in the chair that I sat in from 1999 until July of 2004. When I first started this association with WMBD, oh, by the way, the old AI thing on the screen when I looked at it yesterday was, a longtime radio person, most commonly associated with WMBD radio dating back to 1999. Yeah, I joined the staff of WMBD as the program director and host of the afternoon show in March of 99 while we were still located at 3131 North University Street, co-located with the TV station. So I predate the 12th floor of what was then known as the Jefferson Building, in what is now known as Civic Center Plaza. So, and I understand, my friends, it's kind of serendipitous, you know, thinking back to the summer of 24 when everyone's going, well, can't you just stay? We've really grown accustomed. And I'm like, no, I really have to go. And then 2 years later, here I am. So I hope the people that were asking me to stay in 2024 are still not getting any buyer's remorse, ladies and gentlemen. That's what I'm hoping for anyway. Do you still want me to stay? Now, I'm also fully aware I'm a radio listener myself, okay? And I've been a talk radio listener way back before I even started working in it. In fact, that's why I wound up working in it to begin with. So I understand that you're never going to be liked by everyone. I get that. I mean, I have talk shows I listen to on a regular basis that I'm not particularly fond of historically over the years. But see, I kind of listen to it from a different prism. I listen to it from a performance standpoint and not just a mere just do I agree, do I disagree, so on and so forth. But talk radio, Ken Czerski, is a very special medium, you know?
1: It certainly is.
0: Because you just develop, you start to think that you know that person on the other side of the microphone. It's a very intimate medium.
1: So when you were teaching and you weren't on the radio, right, after, because I met you, you hired me back in 2003.
0: Yeah, that's the, when I was, according to AI, the media executive.
1: So you're a big radio fan. You said you liked radio, and so you're in Lincoln or Eureka, doesn't matter. You're right. You're out of radio. You're not here, but you're listening. How are the traffic reports on WMBD? Were they good?
0: What I heard, honestly, I just wasn't listening to much of Peoria radio at the time. I was preoccupied during the day, and I'll tell you what,
1: because I have been here since 2003.
0: I know you have. It's like I can't. It's like it's one of those like we're not in Kansas anymore. Yeah.

0: Like the Wizard of Oz, I get like swept up in this big storm, and 22 years later, I get plopped down in the chair, and I look around, and you're still here.
1: Yeah. Scary. Hi, John.
0: Hey.
1: Where'd you go?
0: I'm back. 2 degrees later and 22 years of teaching, what's it looking like on the roads like it was just yesterday, huh?
1: You got it.
0: And it's a fun world. And it's a fun business.
1: It's like
0: a fun
1: that
0: business.
1: Joke with the snail. You know, he comes to sell something at the door, and the guy kicks him, and he goes flying, and then he comes back a year later and goes, hey, what's up with that?
0: This is a crazy business, you know, and that's why I love it so much. And I'm just thrilled to be able to say I'm back in the saddle, Ken Zerske.
1: Welcome back, John.
0: What's up?
1: Westbound 74, boy, it's been a mess all day. We mentioned this morning the bridge inspections wrapped up. That's true. This was kind of unannounced, slow-moving operation. Not even sure what they were doing, but it started on the hill around Pinecrest and ended up where they're at now, which is off the Murray Baker Bridge on the Peoria side. So pretty much done, and so is the delay. Finally, that westbound delay is just tight approaching the bridge. Big delays, though, on Route 26. The resurfacing work, not only north of Route 116, but also between Spring Beach Road and Upper Spring Bay Road. 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I'm Ken Zerske, UfferingAutoGroup.com, Traffic 1.
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0: .327, 1470, 100.3 WMBD, John Malone. All right, I'm going to spend three more minutes on this, and then we're going to do a show. How's that sound? I was in a meeting yesterday, and I bring this up just to give you a little bit of insight into just who I am, the person, and I think most people that know me would agree with this. When I'm not... It's almost like a tale of two people. When I'm not on the air like I am right now, I am, and a lot of radio people are like this, just not a person of a lot of words. I'm not a showboater. I'm not a grandstander. I don't fill a room. I don't stand out amongst. I'm more of a wallflower a lot of the time. And I've always, as I said, being a manager and such, and I did the afternoon show years ago. I was young then. I was, when I did that show, I was 29 when I started, actually 28 when I started and 34 when I was done. I mean, that I was pretty young compared to now. I just turned 56 this summer. So puts it into perspective a little bit. I'm not really somebody that is historically comfortable out on the stage, right underneath the spotlights. And I was in a meeting yesterday here where they were rolling out some of the marketing plans and just different things as we move forward into the fall. And up on the screen in the conference room was this new logo. So, okay, here's the afternoon show logo. And it's this new logo in bright red letters, my name. And it says the in black, John Malone, in this huge block red letters, and then show in black. And I'm looking at it, and, I mean, it's a cool logo, but I just got to admit, I kind of winced a little. My reaction usually is just a wince because I'm just not used to putting myself out there like that, like just it, like being turned into a logo. Understand what I'm saying here. Imagine yourself being turned into a brand, right? And I'm looking at this and I'm like, okay, so it stayed up there. And then they moved on to the next topic of the meeting, the next topic of the meeting, the next topic of the meeting. But the screen just stayed there. So I'm sitting here for like a 45 minutes of the rest of this meeting. And it's like, that's the logo that's like permeating the room. And I felt like finally saying, can we just like turn the screen off or something? I don't know. That's just who I am. I was uneasy looking at it, and it takes a little bit of getting used to. So there is a logo. 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And I'll tell you what, it does not take AI long to catch up. I just went to the AI overview on Google. And John Malone, here he is. He is the afternoon host of WMBD 3 to 6, like it's been that way forever. So there you have it. 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
12: Fox News, I'm Paul Stevens. Isaias rolling toward the Gulf Coast after becoming a hurricane on Wednesday night. Florida Governor Ron DeSantis.
13: With the winds as early as Friday afternoon, landfall is projected at this point to be late Friday night into the wee hours of Saturday morning.
12: School closures, evacuations, and local government shutdowns already ordered all across Florida. President Trump ruling out for now any new attacks on Iran before the midterms coming up next month. In a social media post, he says
14: his administration is having productive discussions with the Islamic Republic of Iran. He says U.S. sanctions and a naval blockade will remain in full force, and oil will continue to transit through the Strait of Hormuz.
12: And that's Fox's Jared Halpern with the latest from the White House. 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
15: WMBD Radio Local News. I'm Patrick Johnson. Republican Darren Bailey says he's taking a different approach in his second campaign for governor. Capital News Illinois reporting that Bailey is focusing more heavily on affordability and trying to appeal to voters in Chicago and the suburbs after losing to Governor Pritzker in 2022. The Republican believes his odds of beating the Democrat are better than they were in 2022.
16: I believe he knows more of the details than what we, you know, are feeling and what our, you know, simple polls are telling us.
15: Bailey says that while he remains personally opposed to abortion, he would not try to change Illinois' abortion law if elected. He says his priorities would instead be on affordability, public safety, and education. The governor, meantime, is taking action. Meantime, the governor's taking action to help Illinois farmers affected by rising fuel costs. Governor Pritzker issued a state disaster proclamation and signed an executive order to provide relief on diesel fuel costs for the ag industry during the fall harvest season. The order directs the Illinois Department of Revenue and the Illinois State Police to allow on-road use of dyed diesel typically used for ag purposes. Peoria police continue to investigate a shooting that left a woman wounded on Tuesday night. Cops responded to reports of gunfire near South Freedon and South Griswold Streets. They found the woman lying on the ground in the 2000 block of South Freedon with a single gunshot wound. She was taken to the hospital in stable condition. More news at 30 minutes or as it breaks, and always at WMBDRadio.com.
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18: 25 News First Alert forecast features more sunshine and another round of seasonally warm weather for the second half of our Thursday. Daytime highs will top out in the mid to upper 70s, putting us about 10 degrees warmer than average. Tonight we'll see a warm front begin to lift its way through the Midwest, and that will help introduce some warmer air back into the mix for our Friday, with highs into the 80s. We can't rule out just a stray sprinkle or shower associated with the warm front, otherwise dry weather will continue into the weekend. I'm 25 News First Alert meteorologist Balance Lavari for WMBD Radio.
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20: Finally, the delays westbound 74 on the East Peoria side are done. The work wrapped up as they finished up off the Murray Baker Bridge. This was not the bridge inspections. This is work that started this morning around Pinecrest, a slow-moving operation headed down the hill, and all lanes are back open, and the delay is gone. There are delays, though, on Route 26 in the resurfacing work north of Route 116, just north of the split, and then from Spring Beach Road to just north of Upper Spring Bay Road. 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
22: A choppy trading session with the major averages ending mixed on rising oil prices and elevated bond yields. The Dow turning positive before the closing bell. However, the tech-heavy NASDAQ tumbled as massive AI borrowing plans are fueling fresh debt concerns. Semiconductor stocks leading the tech sell-off, Middle East tensions and hurricane disruptions are boosting oil prices, with West Texas Intermediate crude settling over $91 a barrel. Shares of Starbucks fell 4%. According to the Financial Times, the coffee giant government has looked into a possible takeover of Chipotle Mexican Grill. Chipotle stock rose 6% on the news. The Dell winners, Travelers, Home Depot, and Chevron. The Dell decliners, Caterpillar, Microsoft, and NVIDIA. The Dow up 52 points. The Nasdaq lower by 345. S&P 500 down 36. That's your Fox Business Report. I'm Hillary Barsky, invested in you.
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0: 538 from the UptrainChevy.com studio. This is the John Malone Show. Boy, that's going to be weird getting used to saying. And I'm not going to ham it up like that either. It's a 338 at WMBD. 79489 is the text line, 79489. All right, so getting some wonderful text messages, and you have absolutely no idea what they mean, like when I read this stuff. I got my wish. I'm so happy to be able to hear you on the radio. Congratulations. Another one. Congratulations, John. Welcome. Another one. I enjoy your show. Such good topics that you bring. Thank you much. And just congratulations, sir. And they keep coming in. All right. So here's all I expect as I do this. And there are days, you know, you've been around for a couple of years since I've been back to the microphone. I am who I am. I mean, I don't put on a show, so to speak. I mean, what you hear is what I really think. I mean, I'm never one of those people that will just make up something in order to, you know, stir up an audience for a reaction or something. It's pretty much how I feel. But the other thing about it is, what you have to also understand is that I am a I have a sense of humor. I love to laugh, okay? I love to laugh, and I just don't take a lot of things too seriously. I've been in radio for 40 years, and one of the reasons I love radio is that no one is going to die on the operating table as a result of something that I do. This is not something that will get someone killed. This is radio. This is entertainment. This is fun stuff, And it's there are people that take themselves just so seriously and get so upset. And, yeah, I mean, there's going to be days we talk about some pretty heated things. There's going to be some days we talk about some serious matters. I mean, because we just flow with the news cycle. I mean, that's what I do. I'm not one to just say, okay, we're going to do this segment this day, this segment that day. I mean, I'll do that from time to time. And I think this is kind of a fresh slate that we're going to be able to develop and program it. But I have a very difficult time, for example, doing station promos for those are the 30-second messages coming up tomorrow. Well, you know, this kind of thing, because the show's on in the afternoon, and this has always been the case with me. You're not going to, because the promo's got to run in the morning show, right, to have any meaningful effect. So they've got to be done the day before, and a lot of times, what winds up being a topic on an afternoon show on the radio hasn't even happened yet. Or it hasn't even become a story yet. It's not even out there in the public domain. And so I do a lot of reading. I go through a lot. And I think, you know, I give attribution. You know, I'm a big fan of the Wall Street Journal and the USA Today and a few other publications. And I don't watch that much cable news anymore. I mean, just total admission right there. And I've talked about the reasons for that before when I filled in. I find I'm a happier person when I am not watching cable news as a regular diet. And by the way, you would be too. I'm just saying. It's they're anger producers, and that's what they're designed to do. So I've just gotten to the point where I read, I observe, I do my own thing. And if you agree with it, great. If you don't, great. I'm just glad that I'm just glad you're there. And I hope to do the best job that I possibly can and form, you know, long-term associations. And that's the cool thing. I mean, these text messages I'm getting here from people I'm sure I may have met over the years. I don't know. I've run into some people over the years at Monocle's or just wherever, having pizza or just out and about. And somebody goes, hey, I recognize you or that. And that's always fun. And I hope to do more of that. But it's just there's a bond with radio. It's a magic medium, and I hated TV. I taught TV, in fact. And if I were totally honest with you, I would say, well, I'll be totally honest with you. Hell with that. You want honesty? I'll give you honesty. That's one of the things that drove me out finally, was the fact that in order for an academic program to survive, it had to have television elements in it. And TV is work to me. It's a drudgery. It's large crews of people. It's you know, all this pre-production, post-production. It's a hurry up and wait medium to work in. You're just there, downtime galore, and sitting around and just waiting for everything to come back together. Where with radio, A, you're your own boss. You know, I'm sitting here in front of this microphone and just talking to you, and there's nobody in between me and this microphone. It's me pushing these buttons, and there's no middleman. There's no production meetings involved. There's no post-production. It's over. It's 6 o'clock. It's done. You put it in the can and move on to the next day, right, and do it all over again. And I will also tell you, and anybody who's ever worked in radio will also tell you, that as far away as you can get from it, even if you do get away from it, and I have so many close and wonderful friends from the 40 years I was in radio that are either retired or just moved on to other things, but it never fully leaves you. It's got a magnetic appeal to it. And to me, it's almost like a bug light. If I fly close enough to it, it's just going to zap me back in, and it's not going to kill me. So I guess that's kind of a bad comparison. So that's, you know, the long and the short of it. But people talk about radio as being radio's going away. It's not going away, and it's never going to go away. It's just going to coexist. I used to teach this. It's called the media displacement theory, and that is, either media is going to, the new media is going to displace the old media. That's what a lot of people believe, or they will learn to coexist with each other, and they have to coexist with each other. So the digital needs the analog, and the analog needs the digital, and they're all married together. But the one thing that cannot be duplicated with a digital platform of any kind is the local, just the connection, right? You can do it with, I suppose, XM and Sirius and such, with national shows, and syndicated shows can do the same thing. And there's nothing wrong with syndicated shows. I love syndicated shows that are well done and well produced. But it's all about making a connection, and it's all about being relevant. All right. And part of being relevant is dishing out topics. But the other part about being relevant is evoking passion. And what happens when you evoke passion? Sometimes you piss people off, right? And that happens. And, you know, I got a couple nasty little text messages yesterday because they're talking about the Islamic stuff and the Mall of America, and you know, some people take issue, and you're not going to please everyone all the time. I'll tell you what, the person that pleases everyone all the time has a real small audience, because it's impossible. You're going to be you're going to be polarizing if you're going to be successful, and that's just the way it is, because you're being real, right? So anyway, I wasn't even planning on taking this into a third segment, but getting these messages here. Text line, John, if I get to vote, I really enjoy your show. Harvesting beans in Stark County. Well, happy harvesting, Joe. Glad to have you in the audience. John, happy you're back. I can't remember her name, but I really liked when you did the show with the other lady. It was very entertaining. Well, the other lady is listening, because I got text messages from Courtney Pierce. She left radio altogether. She's one of my dearest friends, left radio, and now works with Caterpillar Contractors. So she's out there and doing very well. And those were fun days. She was my producer years ago, between 1999 and 2004, and has made quite a career for herself and has done it very long. All right, so another one. Glad to hear it. Wow, I missed it. How long are you going to be here? Oh, permanent. Yeah. Well, as permanent as permanent is in this life, right? You just never, nothing is ever permanent. That I will tell you. Nothing is ever permanent. But if there's one thing that I also will say, and this could be, a lesson for anyone. And there's a lot, by the way, I didn't invent this phenomenon. Greg Batten on our morning show. He's been here since his latest trip here was in, 2005, I want to say. He was on this station in the afternoon. He had this show a couple of times back in the 90s. Did the morning show once and then came back. I mean, so, you know, people do leave and come back. And that's, I didn't invent that concept by any stretch. But I think that I might have one of the records of the time away at 20 years part-time, 22 years full-time. All right, so I want to stop on this now. It's relevant just to say it's a first of a, you know, long continuation of a new series. I guess I'm no longer filling in for blank. This is a new series that involves yours truly. But we need to talk about some stuff because that's what it's all about, right? It's a talk show. All right, so thank you for all the texts. 79489 is the text line. After 4, I've got a crazy story to tell you that happened to me last night, and it involves a scam phone call that I got while I was in the midst of trying to get out of here. I'll tell you the whole story because it's something that I had not heard of, and maybe you have. And I went to Reddit. Reddit is always my hearsay type source, right? If I ever want to just gauge the hearsay market out there, I can always find something on Reddit. And this is a bigger deal than I thought it was. I will elaborate after 4 here on WMBD. Hey, quick reminder, the Bears game was on the schedule as a 3:25 game. I saw that for this weekend. Again, I was I stopped into a store and saw the Bears, the big poster on the wall. They all still say 3:25 for the Packers game this Sunday. Just a reminder, again, you already know this, I'm sure, if you're a Bears fan, but just in case you don't, the Bears game this Sunday is now a noon game. It has been changed. And, of course, we will change right along with it so you can hear the game right here at noon. Don't miss a single game all season long. All right? You're home for the Bears. 1470 and 100.3 WMBD. 350 on the John Malone Show, Ken.
1: Hey.
0: It's like still good. Weird saying that. All right. What's going on?
2: Allen and Alta, there's an accent. That's Allen just north of Route 6. The good news is that delay that's been up all day started around Pinecrest, eastbound 74, slow-moving operation. That's what the sign said, too. And they did move slowly down the hill and finally wrapped up here within the past half hour across the Murray Baker Bridge. That's now gone. No more delay there on I-74. There is a delay, however, on Route 26, and it's north of Route 116, and that goes up to Collins Lane, and then it's between Spring Beach Road to north of Upper Spring Bay Road. 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
6: It's no secret. Illinois families are struggling and need help. That's why I'm voting for Darren LaHood. He's a former federal prosecutor bringing integrity to this job, rooting out corruption, and working to lower our cost of living. He's the real deal. Congressman LaHood voted to ban all members of Congress from trading individual stocks. He stood up when others wouldn't and said, no insider perks, no self-dealing, no more Nancy Pelosi loopholes. He's had the back of our Illinois farmers, proudly voting to pass the Farm Bill, providing the certainty our farmers, producers, and rural communities have needed for years. and important to so many families, Congressman LaHood has consistently delivered real tax relief, voting to stop taxing tips and overtime, and leading the effort to end the tax on Social Security benefits. Darren LaHood is putting Illinois taxpayers and families first, lowering costs, and bringing real accountability back to Washington. And right now, that's exactly what we need.
1: I'm Congressman Darren LaHood, and I approve of this message.
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0: Another reason I'm calmer today. Settled into the groove. Disastrous Sox game yesterday, 9-3, that Cleveland game, and it was going on. It started right when the show began at 3 and then ended Well, it pretty much ended during the show, if you look at the score. But for all practical purposes, you know, game three was a wash. But I'm relaxed today because I have my evening all planned. Tampa Bay, whoa, they made quick work of the Yankees, huh? And that means there's, you know, the night game has been eliminated for tonight. So the Cleveland Sox game has been moved to a night game. So I get to go home, and here's my plan. I'm going to grill a steak, nice ribeye, medium rare, and baked potato, and maybe some salad or another vegetable, and just have a nice steak dinner, and then sit down and hopefully watch the Pale Hose wrap up a division series, because if they don't do it tonight, this thing goes back to Cleveland tied, and that, my friends, is that's nail biter time, and that would be a Saturday game. So at the very least, I'm done sitting through the radio show chained to the studio wanting to know what's going on with a baseball game, because I tried having game day on the screen while I'm talking. And if you heard some awkward pauses over the last couple of games, it was because I just suddenly stopped to see what was going on, either with an extra base hit or something along that line, and trying to remember, hey, wait a minute, I'm driving here. It's like driving a car. I'm driving here. I can't get distracted. I got to stay on the road. All right, so we're going to talk about a scam here coming up in just a couple of minutes that's going around. Boy, there's a lot of them out there. And it scares me because so many people probably fall into it. I'll warn you about it next. You can hear us on AM radio at 1470, FM radio at 100.3, and live everywhere on the free WMBD radio app.
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18: Get ready. I'm Lisa Brady, Fox News. That message in a growing number of states as the first Atlantic hurricane of the season, Isaias, heads for the northern Gulf Coast.
19: It looks like we're going to be on the dirty side or the east side of this storm. So there's a strong wind threat for our state.
18: Georgia Governor Brian Kemp urging people to be prepared, stocking up on necessities in case the forecast gets worse than it already is.
19: Heavy rain bands, possible flooding, and potential tornadic activity into Saturday.
18: Forecasters expect a possible landfall in the Florida Panhandle late tomorrow or early Saturday, and it may be a Category 2 hurricane by then, with storm warnings stretching west to Louisiana and a possible storm surge of up to 7 feet in some areas. States of emergency declared in Georgia, Florida, and Alabama. President Trump says the U.S. will not be attacking Iran before the midterm elections, also posting that discussions with Iran are productive and that Iran is in very bad condition. This after reports of preparations to possibly resume full-scale military operations before the midterms. Cheers today in San Diego Bay as the USS Abraham Lincoln returned from a record-long deployment extended by the conflict with Iran, 265 days between ports of call, with reports of supply shortages and mental health struggles. War Secretary Pete Hegseth flying out to the carrier yesterday to deliver a presidential unit citation. After nearly 8 months in space, 4 astronauts returned to Earth.
20: On behalf of SpaceX, welcome home, Crew 12.
18: 2 from NASA, 1 from France, and a Russian splashing down off the coast of L.A. earlier today in a SpaceX capsule that recently brought new crew members to the International Space Station. A late turnaround on Wall Street, the Dow finishing up 51 points, but the S&P and the NASDAQ still ending in the red. 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
21: WMBD Radio Local News. I'm Patrick Johnson. Republican gubernatorial candidate Darren Bailey says internal campaign polling suggests that Governor J.B. Pritzker is not popular with Illinois voters.
22: People are looking, you know, they definitely, obviously, for reasons we read every day, they don't like President Trump. But they obviously, for what we're feeling in Illinois, they're not approving of J.B. Pritzker, this likability standard.
21: In that same interview with Capital News Illinois, Bailey says Pritzker's heavy spending on campaign attack ads is an indication the governor is concerned about his reelection chances. Peoria County officials have cut the ribbon on a new waste transfer and recycling station in Pottstown. The facility on West Southport Road actually opened in June, replacing services lost when the county's previous landfill closed last year. Officials expect the station to handle waste for about 10 years while plans for a new landfill move forward. County residents can also drop off recyclables and dispose of one load of household waste each week for free, providing it weighs less than 580 pounds. Peoria police continue to investigate a shooting that left a 32-year-old woman seriously injured Tuesday night. Officers responded to multiple shot spotter alerts near South Frieden and South Griswold Streets. Cops say about 20 rounds were fired in 3 minutes. The woman was found with a single gunshot wound and taken to the hospital where she's listed in stable condition. Police have not released any suspect info. More news in 30 minutes or as it breaks, and always at WMBDRadio.com.
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3: 25 News First Alert forecast features more sunshine and another round of seasonally warm weather for the second half of our Thursday. Daytime highs will top out in the mid to upper 70s, putting us about 10 degrees warmer than average. Tonight we'll see a warm front begin to lift its way through the Midwest, and that will help introduce some warmer air back into the mix for our Friday with highs into the 80s. We can't rule out just a stray sprinkle or shower associated with the warm front. Otherwise, dry weather will continue into the weekend. I'm 25 News First Alert meteorologist Balance Lavari for WMBD Radio.
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23: Watch for an accident in Peoria at Alta and Allen Road. That's Allen north of Route 6. Delays on Route 6 are near I-74. Or between I-74 and Charter Oak Road, and that's in both directions. It's been a busy day with resurfacing work on Route 26 in Woodford County, starting just north of Route 116 up to Collins Lane, then between Spring Beach Road and Upper Spring Bay Road. Delays are gone now westbound 74 in the Murray Baker Bridge. 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

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My name is John Malone. It's 409-1470, 100.3 WNBD. What a busy one on the text line. Keep them coming. Love it. 79489. Interesting one here. I love this. These are the ones I love right here. Okay. You ready for this? I always love hearing different perspectives. We may agree on quite a few things, but the differences are what piques my interests. Yeah, absolutely. See, we can agree to disagree. And there's so many people that just can't do that today. And I've got an interesting story I'm going to get to after. I chuckled when I read this in the Wall Street Journal today. We're going to have to wait till after 5 about workplace disagreements, particularly the keyboard warriors in the office. You know who I'm talking about. The ones that that type first and then react later. I used to have issues like that myself. But I've learned a lesson a few times, and I've tried to change that. We'll explain coming up. And it's an office of a counseling service, which makes it even more interesting. We've got a counseling service there, and I got done reading this story thinking, these people need counseling, for goodness sakes. We'll explain. After 4:30 today, I'm going to talk to my good friend Kent McDowell, who's the mayor of Canton. He's been on before with me. We go way back into the 80s. And Kent, it seems like every time I talk to Kent, it's some kind of natural disaster. I had him on with the tornado. They had tornadoes over in Canton. I think it was, this spring. And then I had him on again with all those heavy rains we had a couple of months ago and the major flooding, you know, these basements filled up in Canton and people had, you know, water all the way up to the top of their concrete block foundations and just thousands and thousands, if not millions of dollars in damage over there. So now we've got another disaster, but it's not here. Thought it'd be interesting. He's in Gulf Shores right now. His son lives in Gulf Shores and they go down to visit. And lo and behold, while they're there, they get this other visitor coming in from the Gulf. And now, instead of going down there to visit the son and the grandkids and such, he's going down there now and just doing hurricane preparedness. He texted me some pictures a little while ago of nailing plywood to windows and stuff. So I thought we'd check in with him for Kent's latest disaster that he's always seems to be around. So we'll do that coming up after 4:30. I guess it's pretty crazy. I'm looking at the cone right now, the predicted cone through NOAA. And Gulf Shores is, I mean, it's bullseye, it looks like right now. But we'll see. Okay, so yesterday I was on the air till 6. And that's, you know, that was just part of the deal, but I also do other work here. I do some engineering work and equipment repair, and kind of a jack of all trades, master of none, maybe. But so our friends over at the Mark Lee Van Camp and Robbins show, you may have heard, had some microphone problems yesterday, and they wound up and they made good light of it, and you have to at this point. There's nothing you can do. It's live radio, right? But what did I say about live radio? No one's going to die from all of this. So I get, you know, originally, you know, Scott comes down to me and says, hey, you know, we've got a problem with my microphone in the studio. So I go in there. They're in the middle of a commercial break, and I'm like, okay. Keep in mind, that's a studio I have very little to do with because it's part of their show and it's a different company and such. So I'm walking into a studio that I've never really even messed around with, and I get underneath the counter, and it's like, wow, this is a spaghetti pile here. Anyway, I'm long story short, we got it fixed. It was a blown mic processor, which I don't, you know, not going to get into the technical weeds here, but every microphone has to have a processor in between it. And it's a destination, or you're not going to hear anything. So long story short, we replaced the mic processor. But I was here last night doing that till we got her fixed around 7:30, quarter to 8. So I'm hungry. I'm tired. It had been a long day. I'm taking one hat off and putting on another hat. I'm used to doing that anyway. I get in the car, drive across the river to East Peoria. I'm already PO'd about the baseball game, as I talked about, and
It's too late to cook anything. I don't really, and I'm not super hungry, but I'm just hungry enough. So I pull into to the Taco Bell on camp there after I get off the bridge. And I'm just going to get my normal three crunchy tacos to go and take them home and scarf them down and then relax the rest of the evening. So I'm in the drive-up at the Taco Bell on camp, and I get a phone call. Just, I see it. It's on vibrate usually because, I keep it on vibrate when I'm here in the studio, and sometimes I don't take it off of vibrate, but I can hear the vibration nonetheless. So that's, I love hearing the vibration rather than, you know, being scared out of my chair when a real loud phone rings. So here it is, and it's a number that it had a 309 on it, okay? So I answered it because I was already expecting a couple other calls. And it is a woman who tells me that she is from the Fulton County Sheriff's Office. Okay, that's over in Lewistown. So, like, well, what can I do for you? And she tells me that I have a bench warrant for me because I failed to report to jury duty. And I said, what, Fulton County? I go, I don't even live in Fulton County. Now, I used to live in Fulton County. I said, what address, what are you talking about? What address are you talking about here? And she gave the address. And it's a house that I never lived in this house, but I owned it as a rental property, and it was in St. David. Okay, so I'm like, well, wait a minute. I've never lived in that house. So I'm starting to go, what is going on here? And then I go, where are you from again? And then she mentioned Fulton County. And then when she said it this time around, she said, I am from Fulton County, Illinois. I go, you don't sound like you're from Fulton County, Illinois. She goes, well, I am from Fulton County, Illinois. I go, well, what do you want? And she goes, well, you need to, you know, give us some information. You see where this is going. And I go, no, I don't need to. I said, I don't need to give you anything, lady. I said, I'm not. In fact, she goes, well,

0: I'm sitting here, I'm in the drive-up lane, and the cashier is like waiting for me to pay her while I'm having this conversation. So I'm having a dual conversation with a cashier at Taco Bell and this scam artist on the phone, as it turns out to be. So then she says, no, you need to go over to the Tazewell, your local, she said, your local sheriff's office. And I'm like, well, I'm in East Peoria. Where is that, ma'am? Well, I don't know. And I'm like, okay, well, if you're supposedly in Lewistown, you know that the next county over, and I said I'm in East Peoria, any idiot at the county courthouse there or the sheriff's office would know it's Pekin. So I'm toying with her at this point, right? So I'm like, what in the hell is this? So I get home finally, and I eat my tacos, and I get on my computer, and sure enough, there's this jury duty scam going around. So basically, you get targeted by phone calls and threatened with prosecution for failing to comply with jury service. So I just pulled this up from the web today, the state of Illinois, warning people against this scam. The district court will never ask for payment for failure to appear for jury service. You will never receive an appearance bond for failure to appear for jury service. So if you get this call again, now granted, I was kind of caught off guard with it, and I can understand where most people would be in a situation like that. You know, people are, you know, you just, you know, some people think, oh, this is an official call. And I actually saw on Reddit today where some woman got taken for $3,400 in one of these. Can you imagine that? Settling a failure to appear for $3,400? I don't even know the details of that, but you've got to be out of your mind. Can you imagine coming home and having that news from your wife that, I had to pay this person $3,400 to settle a failure to appear in jury, sir. Are you what? So is this am I new to the party on this? I guess that's my question. 79489 is the text. Have you had one of these calls? And if so, what did you do? Because I just kind of toyed with her for a while because I said, you don't sound like you're from Fulton County, Illinois, miss. And she repeated Illinois because I was just pretending that's the way, you know, I couldn't get away with less, you know, as long as my evening has already been intruded upon, right? I'm going to have a little fun. I mean, she's not going to get out of this, Ken Zersky, without being part of the entertainment.
1: Yeah, and Taco Bell's part of that too.
0: Well, I was in the drive up, yes. And I got this woman on one side telling me I've got a warrant for my arrest,
1: and the other one saying, "Do you want what kind of sauce?
0: Yeah,
1: do you want?"
0: Exactly. Like what is going on here? Have you heard of this? The jury duty scam?
1: I have not, and I'm glad I have not because I don't know what I would do if I was you and I took this. Well, type of phone call.
0: It tells you just good old ingenuity out there. I mean, criminals, there's some smart, ingenious criminals out there that come up with the craziest stuff. And they must get some kind of success out of it because obviously this isn't done from one central location. They're copying these scams.
1: And you know, just phone calls these days.
0: I know.
1: No more.
0: Yeah. No more answering the phone if I don't recognize the number. No more. I draw the line. All right. 420, what's up?
1: Southbound Route 6 is now slowing down for more Memorial Drive down to Charter Oak. Northbound from I-74 up to Charter Oak. I want to say all that's pretty normal. If you're on Route 26, maybe that's a little bit better now. Past Route 116, that's been busy up to Collins Lane, right from the split. And also looks better around Spring Bay Road. Maybe they're wrapping that up for the day. We'll keep an eye on that. We're starting to see the westbound or the eastbound 74. That's the afternoon slowdown. Eastbound 74 approaching the Murray Baker Bridge. That's not bad yet. 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
9: All right, so I'm on Reddit here online. If you just tuned in, jury duty scam. They tried to tick me last night, but I basically threatened that lady that she was going to basically lose everything but the shirt on her back if I so much even got pulled over for anything. Come on. So on Reddit, this is a completely anonymous post. I have no idea where it's from, and it's a long one, so I'm not going to read it all, but just... please learn from my mistakes, she says, or he, no, it says a she, because she's she says they use my maiden name. For references, I'm 29 years old, work in healthcare. I'm not stupid. I knew about jury duty scams. I was well aware of what they sounded like. I wasn't aware of just how complex and orchestrated it can be. So after telling us she's well aware of jury duty scams, this long text just explains how she got taken under jury duty scam. Very similar to me of the road they started to go down. Asked for her complete social security number. She gave it to him. Explained the federal level jury duty summons are in person with an ID and a check and a signature. She explained that never occurred and asked how the date of the summons and court dates. They had a date and time stamp of signature as well as the court date. The gentleman on the phone informed me there was a fraudulent signature here that would have to be tested against my own, so I've got to leave work immediately to handle it at the local sheriff's office. He gave me the address. See, they were doing that to me. They were going to say that, but this is where, and the call got blown at this point, so I don't know where it was going. So it was probably going to go the same direction. When I said I couldn't leave work due to the nature of my job, he told me I'd be arrested at my workplace instead of being given the chance to handle the matter civilly. I said that's absolutely absurd. He specified I was absolutely not allowed to mention details of this conversation, seeing as the whole thing was under federal investigation and the line was being recorded for court use as well as federal agents listening. See, now that at this point, wouldn't you get a little like, really? I unfortunately was able to leave work. Upon arriving to my car, the, quote, lieutenant gave me the numbers for each of my felonies, what the bail was set to for each of them, and transferred me to the, quote, sergeant, unquote. He was the one to explain the phone escort process, the fact I could not hang up under any circumstances for forfeit of my right to handle the matter civilly, and that my phone was being monitored in all aspects. Then the money came up. They said how much bail had been set to and that I'd need to turn in the money, which would be refunded to lift the warrants to allow me access to the sheriff's office. They said they'd allow a lower amount for hardship if necessary, but to understand they already knew what I could pay. I lied and said a lower amount, trying to call a bluff. Very savvy. They read each off of each of the accounts, checking, savings, retirement, credit card, and the exact sums in each of them. I about, you know what, my pants at that point. They allowed the amount I said, but told me it might be rejected due to what I had. So she gave up the socials, and they instantly got her banking information. Through all of this, then this continues, through all of this, I was absolutely horrified. I truly thought I was going to prison. My saving grace was my husband. After 8 hours, the call dropped. I have started Zoloft and therapy for trauma. Well, Zoloft is going to take a while to work. Hopefully the trauma may be over with by then. That's a true story. 8 hours. I gave the woman 10 minutes and told her to go pound sand. All right. 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
10: Fox News, I'm Tom Rigotti. Isa Isis is crawling towards the Gulf Coast after becoming a hurricane Wednesday. It's now a Category 2 storm. Georgia's under a state of emergency. Governor Brian Kemp tells reporters he expects it to make landfall
11: somewhere between the Mississippi coast and the western Florida panhandle. We expect Isa Isis to begin impacting Georgia overnight on Friday.
10: The governor is also warning of potential flooding and tornadoes. After a record 265 days at sea, the USS Abraham Lincoln returned home today with a crowd gathered in San Diego. Crew members have reportedly struggled with supply shortages and poor mental health, something the Trump administration denies. The carrier had been in the Middle East to support U.S. operations against Iran. 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
12: WMBD Radio Local News. I'm Patrick Johnson. We're learning there were about 20 shots fired in a three-minute span Tuesday night during a shooting that injured a woman in South Peoria. Cops say shot spotter alerts brought officers to the area. The 32-year-old woman found lying on the ground with one gunshot wound. She suffered serious injuries but is said to be in stable condition. No other injuries were reported. The investigation ongoing. Republican gubernatorial candidate Darren Bailey says it's not just high gas prices hurting Illinois families. He says Governor J.B. Pritzker's policies are also driving up the cost of living. Bailey argues the Democrat incumbent's record has made it more expensive to live and do business in Illinois.
13: People are still leaving Illinois going to other states. So the cost of everything you're talking about, I mean, we're trying to mix in what federal government is responsible for and whether or not I like Trump. And we're talking about what the state is responsible for and whether or not J.B. Pritzker hates Trump.
12: Officials with OSF Healthcare say they are considering expanding services at Midtown Plaza. WMBD's Stace Keene following the story.
14: The move could affect tenants at the OSF-owned shopping center, and OSF officials say they've been talking with them about remaining lease options. OSF spokesperson Shelley Dankoff tells 25 News that while patient visits at the Center for Health have continued to grow since it opened back in 2020, there's no timeline for a possible expansion at this time. I'm Stace Keene.
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16: 25 News First Alert forecast features more sunshine and another round of seasonably warm weather for the second half of our Thursday. Daytime highs will top out in the mid to upper 70s, putting us about 10 degrees warmer than average. Tonight we'll see a warm front begin to lift its way through the Midwest, and that will help introduce some warmer air back into the mix for our Friday with highs into the 80s. We can't rule out just a stray sprinkle or shower associated with the warm front, otherwise dry weather will continue into the weekend. I'm 25 News First Alert meteorologist Balance Lavari for WMBD Radio.
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9: It's still tight on Route 26, a little north of Route 116. But the bigger delay here between Spring Beach Road and Upper Spring Bay Road. So much worse than yesterday afternoon. We weren't seeing much of a delay at all. Now, Route 6 is heading southbound from War Memorial Drive down to Charter Oak, northbound from I-74 up to Charter Oak, westbound 74, just a little tight approaching the Murray Baker Bridge. 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
9: .3, WMBD. John Malone, Thursday. All right, we're going to give this a try. We just barely got under the nick of time here. All right, Kent, are you there?
3: Yep, right here.
9: All right, well, okay. Before I set it up, I just wanted to make sure, because you're live right now. All right, it is WMBD. Kent McDowell, I mentioned before the break, is going to be our guest, and he is here now. Playing a little phone tag there. I'm sure the cell service is a little iffy with all the weather. Kent is, he only joins us when there's a natural disaster, right, Kent?
3: That's me.
9: Yeah, you.
3: If there's some way to walk into, I'll find it.
9: There's the tornado, and then there was all the flooding in Canton. And now,
3: flood. Yeah.
9: You had to go find one in Gulf Shores, which it looks like you have.
3: Right.
9: Hurricane Isaias, I guess, is what it's being called. So,
3: Isaias or something. I can't pronounce it, but well, it's all I know. It's just blows a lot and gets wet.
9: Yeah, I looked it up on the computer. I actually watched a news person say Isaias, whatever. It's a hurricane. how are you, my friend?
3: Well, I'm good. And I just want to tell you, John, how honored I am to be your first guest on your inaugural show. And congratulations.
9: Well, I can't thank you enough, and I think you were listening to me when I was, 19, 18, 17 years old? So
3: you were working at WBYS, I remember you way back then.
9: You are an original. Okay. So you texted me this morning just because you found out that this was going to be the inaugural show. The re-inaugural show. So you said tell them what you told me, that you were headed down to Gulf Shores, Alabama. You've got family there.
3: Can you hear me?
9: Yeah, I can hear you.
3: Okay, I lost you for a second. Yeah, my family, my oldest son moved down here and came down for his youngest boy's birthday this weekend. And lucky me, in the middle of a hurricane.
9: So, yeah, you broke up just a little bit there, but you said your son is in Gulf Shores and you have a 10-year-old grandson. You came down to visit. Now, when were the plans made for this?
3: Well, this is going to be a surprise to him about 3 months ago.
9: Oh, okay. So, did it end up being a surprise then?
3: Yeah, he had no idea that that Kathy and I were going to be here for his birthday, so he was pretty excited.
9: Okay, so when did you get there?
3: We got here... I left after the council meeting on Tuesday and got here Wednesday afternoon.
9: All right, so by that point, you knew pretty much what you were getting into then, correct?
3: Well, at that time, it was going north-northeast from Mexico. We were hoping beyond hope, and I don't mean anything bad by this, but it would miss us and maybe land farther in either to Florida or maybe dissipate before it hit anybody. So, but yeah, we knew that the confidence was high. We were going to get some of it.
9: Well, okay, I'm looking at the cone prediction from NOAA right now, and the last one I saw is that they're predicting landfall at about 1 a.m. on Saturday, and if it stays where it's at, it looks like Gulf Shores is right smack in the path.
3: We're right in the eye now. Yep, we're right.
9: So have you ever been through something like this before?
3: No, this is, and I don't say this, you know, jokingly. I, Kathy and I are kind of excited about, you know, being here and been through a lot of tornadoes, but never have been through a hurricane. We've been helping my son and all the neighbors around here, you know, getting their windows and houses buttoned up and getting ready to go. And I talked to Nelson Bugas this morning. He's from Norris area. Him and his wife Michelle live down here, and he was filling up sandbags. They needed volunteers today for that.
9: Yeah, I was going to say, having never been around it yourself, you've probably run into some locals that this is just kind of what we do in hurricane season, and you're probably getting a quick education of what this is like for the people that are there on the ground.
3: Right. A lot of people told us that the people live here and been through it before said it. If it was a 3 or a 4, they'd be bugging out, but they're saying it's a 1 or 2, so they say it's just going to be a lot of rain and some high winds. And then Sunday, ironically, looking at the weather report, it's going to be 81 degrees and bright sunny day.
9: Well, of course. Go out and play golf or something.
3: I was supposed to, Nelson and I were going to go play golf today, but we opted to fill sandbags and help everybody else get buttoned up. And we talked about if the golf course wasn't underwater, we're going to give it a shot Monday or Tuesday.
9: All right. So for the locals, you mentioned that they said if it gets up to a 3 or 4, we're out of here. But a 1 and a 2, I mean, they're judging the level of it. And what kind of just routine do people go through? I mean, I saw you sent me the picture of a couple of the boarded windows and doors and such like that. But what else do you have to do to get ready for one of these things?
3: Well, everybody, you know, everybody lives on a slab here, you know, because you can't have basements like we do. But some people are putting sandbags around their patio doors and their garage doors where they have water blow in. Other than that, everybody's kind of laid back, really. It's been kind of a laid back atmosphere. You know, everybody's just getting ready for a lot of rain and some high winds, but there's really no panic. We went to Walmart last night and got some groceries, and you could tell that a lot of the shelves were getting bare, and a lot of places didn't have any bottled water. So Kathy and I bought some water for my son's family, and so that's really about it. I mean, everybody was filling up with gas last night, but the gas stations aren't overpacked today. I mean, driving down here, just everything was normal. You know, we had to stop in Louisiana and get a generator for my son because you couldn't find one in this area of Alabama. So we bought a new generator and got some gas and were ready to sit back and ride it out.
9: Now, you mentioned the fact that homes are on slabs, and I never really thought of that until you said it. That's kind of a different phenomenon than the tornado alley where we have some place to go. I mean, is there some kind of element where people just feel like they're sitting ducks? I mean, something comes through and you're just on a slab, you can just swept away if you're in the wrong place.
3: Yeah, that's true. They don't have the tornadoes that we have, but they predict that probably farther north, this hurricane will spawn some tornadoes, probably in northern Alabama, Georgia, and it may even reach, you know, Missouri, Illinois, depending on the path when it gets over land.
9: All right.
3: I know there's a lot of tornadoes that came out of the hurricanes earlier, you know, in Florida. So the tornadoes are not uncommon with a hurricane, but it usually happens as it dissipates over land.
9: So what do they expect as the eye approaches? I've always heard that the eye is relatively peaceful, so to speak, when you're right in the middle of it, because all the destruction's going on around it.
4: But did people told you, like, the duration of this? Does it just come in like just a gale out of nowhere and then just disappear as quick as it came in? Or what kind of timeline are you in for?
3: Well, it's 24 hours probably. Once it hits in the morning, then you're probably looking at least a foot, 12 to 15 inches of rain, they said.
4: Oh,
3: and
4: boy.
3: Then they... That's what will close the roads off is the flooding.

0: but they're built for rain. It rains here a lot anyway, and it's the roads are so much different here. The gutters and everything are open, and the roads are the crowned, so they're built for rain, and so they can handle that stuff. But it'll come in hard, they say, you know, in the beginning, and the winds will pick up, and as it dissipates, then the winds will start to die down, and you know that the eye and everything is past you.
1: Well, hang in there, and you're coming back when?
0: Well, I may be back sooner than I think if I get caught in the wind.
1: A different mode of transportation.
0: Right, yeah, by airmail. But my youngest son texted me the other day. He wants me to get out in the street in my Speedo with an American flag on a pole and saying, come and get it. You know,
1: like, I think that's a good look.
0: Yeah, like Forrest Gump or something, I guess. Scream America, America, you know.
1: All right, well, best of luck, and give the family my regards. Great people.
0: I'll do that.
1: Kent, real quick while we've got you, I know that you know, you're no stranger to 12, 13 inches of rain, because that Fulton County was hit with that a few months back. And how are things coming after all that?
0: Well, everybody's been resilient, you know. You know, you grew up in Canton. You know, we've been... You know, we had a tornado of 75. They tried to blow us away. Then the IH burned down, and we had an explosion. So, you know, they tried to burn us up, blow us up, and blow us away, and everybody's bouncing back. And we've got some help from the state. Our ESDA group got together. We're waiting for FEMA to see what we can get, you know, if we can get some funds from FEMA. We had a Southern Baptist group. Church group came in and helped clean up a lot of basements and stuff for elderly that couldn't get to it. And I waived any fees for garbage pickup. So we the public works people in Canton did an outstanding job, and we got cleaned up pretty quickly. I think within about 10 days we had most everything cleaned up for people, we're doing all right. You know, we're just kind of waiting to see what money we're going to get to help these people out, to replace, you know, appliances. And some people had lost part of their foundation. So for the most part, it's been a learning experience.
1: Yeah, for sure. I'm sure being mayor is just one giant learning experience. So
0: It was.
1: You've been through it. All right, sir. Well, hey, again, thanks for taking a couple minutes to come on with us from Gulf Shores, and please stay safe through this, because I've never been through anything like that either. I've just seen the accounts on the news, and it reminds me, the only thing I've seen are these reporters that get out there with their microphones and stand in the middle of it and look foolish. But don't do that, okay? Don't listen to your son in that.
0: Okay.
1: All right.
0: All right, I'll do that.
1: All right, man, I'll talk to you soon.
0: John, congratulations again, and thanks for your time.
1: All right, see you, bud. Kent McDowell, Canton Mayor, good friend, longtime friend, joining us here on WMBD. Boy, from Gulf Shores. He said, what did he say? That I don't know if you heard that, Mr. Zersky. Says he's excited. Because he's never been in a hurricane before, so
2: I don't know if I'd be excited.
1: Well, I guess you got to turn lemons into lemonade, huh?
2: Well, then he could say, "I survived a hurricane," but yeah. I don't know if I even want to say that.
1: Yeah, he's Mr. Natural Disaster. I had him on when the Canton got hit a tornado about a year ago. Yeah. Then he came back for the floods, and now we don't have a natural disaster, so he's got to go chase one down at the Gulf.
2: I am envious because I've been to the Gulf Shores. I like the Gulf Shores, but I don't think I want to be in the Gulf Shores during the hurricane.
1: All right. Well, you're here in Peoria. Tell us what's going on those roads.
2: And it's an accident on I-74 heading westbound around University, and the delay now a little before Knoxville. We'll see if that gets worse. That's a solid backup from there, Knoxville to University. That's definitely blocking a lane or two on I-74. Now, southbound Route 6 is tight from War Memorial Drive down to Charter Oak, and then approaching I-74. Actually, northbound's looking much better. We're still seeing that Route 26 resurfacing delay north of Route 116. 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

0: Jay Ferguson. Normally, I don't comment on bumper music. I love that one, though. Thunder Island. All right. News on the way here in just a couple of minutes. Baseball postseason looks like tonight's it for the, if the Sox lose tonight, then they'll have another shot at Saturday. But the rest of it's set up for the league championship. I sat up last night and watched Tampa Bay make quick work of the Yankees. Boy, that's a tough team, the Rays. And it just blows my mind. I was thinking about that on my way in this morning, that they've got such a powerful team, and they're just always in there, and they don't draw flies at that ballpark. Is it Tropicana still? I don't even know with naming rights. I forget what the names of ballparks even are anymore, but they just don't. The fans in Tampa, they've got a gem there, and they just yawn. Just blows me away. Not like Houston, though. I saw Houston. Man, that was something when the Sox were in the division series. Like empty seats all over the place for a playoff game. Pretty crazy stuff. So I saw that, and then the Brewers took care of the Padres. And, of course, the Dodgers handled the Braves. So it's going to be the Dodgers and the Brewers in the league championship series that starts on Sunday, I'm assuming in the evening. And then we'll see if the White Sox can hopefully, man, fingers crossed. They changed it to a night game, so I'm not stuck here looking at it on a computer screen. So I'm going to watch this tonight, and I hope they can take care of business in Chicago. Another blackout game. I love they moved that to a night game, too, because they're doing blackout games where they want all the fans to wear black. And in the dark, that place is going to be intimidating as all get out tonight. So if they can win tonight, then that'll put the White Sox in Tampa in play for a Monday start. So we shall see. All right, this is the John Malone Show. 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
4: The storm strengthening. I'm Lisa LaSera, Fox News. Hurricane Isaias, now a Category 2 storm, as Florida Governor Ron DeSantis declares a state of emergency for 25 counties in the northern part of the state.
5: A hurricane warning is in effect for the Mississippi Gulf Coast, coastal Alabama, and the western and central Florida panhandle. Tropical storm warnings are in place for other parts of Louisiana, Mississippi, and Florida. Florida Governor Ron DeSantis told impacted residents to be prepared.
6: On the east, it's going to extend throughout the Florida panhandle. Not necessarily the same intensity as the eye, but you are going to see potential for storm surge all the way down the Florida panhandle. You will start to see a risk of tornadoes prior to the eye of the storm reaching landfall.
5: Landfall in the U.S. was expected Friday evening or early Saturday.
4: Fox's Jessica Rosenthal, Georgia Governor Brian Kemp.
7: It looks like we're going to be on the dirty side or the east side of this storm, so there's a strong wind threat for our state.
4: Isaias is the latest arriving hurricane of the Atlantic season. It's expected to weaken quickly after making landfall. The Pentagon says the firing squad execution of convicted Fort Hood shooter Nidal Malik Hassan will be live streamed. War Secretary Pete Hegseth told Real America's Voice News the execution would take place at Fort Hood on December 3rd. Hassan, an Army psychologist, shouted Allahu Akbar, then opened fire at a medical building on the base in 2009, where soldiers were waiting online for medical clearance to be deployed, killing 13 and wounding 32 others. After a record 265 days at sea, the USS Lincoln back in port in San Diego Bay. Commanding officer Captain Daniel Keeler downplaying reports of problems on the aircraft carrier.
8: Everything that we went through is in the normal spectrum of what you might expect you'd see on an aircraft carrier. And it's even more remarkable because that was in combat.
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9: WMBD Radio, local news. I'm Lance Pry. The late Kevin Lancaster was taking a break from work at the Rivian Logistics Center and ended up near the loading dock at the Normal Township plant. Kevin did not work for Rivian 6 months ago when the incident took place. Unfortunately, at that time, a semi-truck backing into a stall to unload hit Lancaster, pinning him. He was pinned for 20 minutes before first responders arrived and later died at Carl Broman Medical Center. In the middle of September, a wrongful death civil lawsuit was filed in McLean County over the death. The $50,000 suit alleges the defendants failed to use reasonable care when operating the loading dock. A hearing in the case is scheduled via Zoom in late February. As cooler temperatures are on the way, the Salvation Army of McLean County has launched its annual coat drive to help folks with less money in their pockets this winter. The Salvation Army distributed hundreds of coats last year and are expecting more of a need this year. The Salvation Army especially needs infant coats, sizes 0 to 18 months, along with adults up to 3X. If you can help, buy a new coat and take it to their Bloomington location at 611 West Washington Street, Monday through Friday, 9 a.m. to 3 p.m. You'll be glad you helped, and if you need help, don't be shy. Thanks for being there. More news in 30 minutes or as it breaks, and always at WMBDRadio.com.
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11: 25 News First Alert forecast features more sunshine and another round of seasonally warm weather for the second half of our Thursday. Daytime highs will top out in the mid to upper 70s, putting us about 10 degrees warmer than average. Tonight we'll see a warm front begin to lift its way through the Midwest, and that will help introduce some warmer air back into the mix for our Friday with highs into the 80s. We can't rule out just a stray sprinkle or shower associated with the warm front, otherwise dry weather will continue into the weekend. I'm 25 News First Alert meteorologist Balance Lavari for WMBD Radio.
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13: An accident on westbound 74 is tying up traffic from before Knoxville to just before University. Eastbound looks good even on the Murray Baker Bridge. And northbound Route 26, just tight past Route 116. Looks like they're wrapping this up for the day. And then around Upper Spring Bay Road, that looks much better than the delays earlier. Route 6 clearing out a bit between War Memorial Drive and I-74. Reduced speeds through the work zone. 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
22: Everybody get up and let's dance right now. Put your hands together for Dr. John. Come on, everybody, get on your feet. Let's do this.
23: Such a night.

we are back. We never went anywhere. It's just all one big show, right? It is. Dr. John. By now, you know the story behind that theme song, I hope. We adopted a version of that. Actually, we cobbled together this new edit with one of Dr. John's biggest hits that we brought in. But we were originally, a couple of years ago, just playing kind of a jazz riff that was starting up when they did the introduction. The whole thing here, if you, as I said, I did a... did an AI dive on me, just, and have you ever done that? It's weird. They update it, boom, like that. John Malone is a veteran Central Illinois radio broadcaster and former academic. Former! I think they put that on there because in the AI, because in the bio at WMBDRadio.com, I actually referred to myself as a recovering academic. Mm-hmm. Because I don't do that anymore. But I have the cred, if you will. That's something they can never take away from you. And it explains it here on the bio. I love in the AI, too. It says, early radio. It's almost like a world book. You remember the old World Book Encyclopedia article? Early radio career. Previous WMBD run. That's like the different sections of the article. And then detour to academia. And then current role. Left daily radio to work in higher education. That is correct. July of 2004. Developing and running the radio and television program at Lincoln College until it closed in 2022. Darkest day of my life. Outside of losing... parents and family, of course. I mean, that goes without saying. I mean, professionally, what a dark day that was. The announcement was March 30th of 2004 or 2022, and then the closure itself. I termed out on June 10th of 2022. But they made the announcement, and that's the only time in my life that I ever did a death march at a workplace where 3 months ahead that it's over. And you still have a job you have to do. You know, I like just being told, okay, you're done. It just makes it a lot easier. Then moving on to moving the program to Eureka College, and I got out of there in May. Meanwhile, he earned a master's degree in communication studies and a doctorate in public administration during that time. And that is true. And I have the typing fingers and mountains of paper to prove it. But I digress. So that's why the Dr. John is in there, because I will tell you up front right now, and I didn't mean to detour into this, but I do want, since this is the first show that's actually mine in quite some time, I feel that there has to be a little bit of getting to know you that gradually takes place, even though I've been in here from time to time. I was one of those people who said, if I ever have a student start to call me Dr. Malone, I am going to look at them and say, please stop. And they knew that, because I spent enough time around in my professional working career and then as a student being around people that insisted that they be called Doctor Who, Doctor This, Doctor That, Doctor Whatever, because I worked hard for this, and this is a status, and this is what I've... And I always found that to just be so off-putting to me. Like, you're still a human being. You still put on your pants the same way every day, one leg at a time, right? And I never got into that. So I said, all right, from henceforth, my name is Malone, to the students. And that's what it was. And to this day, it's... You know how you expect certain people to address you in certain ways? And others to address you another way. And then if somebody addresses you in a way that somebody else normally does, you just look at them like, what? For example, growing up, I was John Michael, because that differentiated me from my father, whose name was John. And then students, Malone, friends, John, so on and so forth. But Dr. Malone, no. That's just not. And guess what? There are some people
who did not appreciate that in higher ed, that I was actually insisting on not being called that because it increased the risk that somebody would do that to them or cheapen their insistence on being addressed that way. So I say Dr. John as a joke, okay? It is not something I do. It reminds me of a guy in Canton. I can't remember. He worked at Spoon River College when I was a kid. And I the name escapes me, but he drove a pickup truck around that said Doctor's whatever his name was, Doctor his name, academic and light hauling in a old pickup truck. See, I love that. I love that. And that's who I am. All right, 514. Listen, there is death going around in the news all over the place. And this is just, it's so ghoulish to me. And I just heard a story on Fox in the 5 o'clock news, and I had to go up and pull it. Fort Hood shooter. Now I understand these are horrific crimes. I get it. An official for the Defense Department says that the execution of the man who fatally shot 13 armed U.S. soldiers at Fort Hood. It's going to be done by firing squad. And that execution now is going to be live streamed. Yes, the public will be able to watch the execution of this former U.S. Army major. Pete Hegseth announcing that. We'll make sure that people are able to watch it, that it's public, because people need to understand that there's serious consequences for these types of things. So who's down? Are you gonna tune in? I mean, why stop there? Let's make it a pay-per-view event. Let's put some money in the Defense Department coffers, right? If we're going to do this and make a spectacle, let's go all the way with it, right? Who's down? You ready? Ready for all this? Because at the same time, we've got this Krista Pike, which is about as bizarre of a situation I've ever seen, that just turns all of this on its ear, as far as I'm concerned. And I've said this before, by the way, and it doesn't endear me. I'm hard to pin down on a lot of things. I'm pretty much a conservative most of the time, but I do not like capital punishment. I'm not in favor of capital punishment, and I think that's probably my I defer to in favor of life under all circumstances, because I don't think that is our pay grade as a human. I think that's above our pay grade to make those determinations. And if you're a Christian, if you believe in a higher power, you know that these individuals will answer to this.

0: understand the dichotomy here. It's one minute they're trying to kill her, and the next minute they're trying to save her and keep her going. It, life support. So now it says that it remains unclear whether she suffered permanent damage and that her head is somewhat foggy. Well, thank you. Foggy. Sounds like it's always been foggy to some degree, but yeah, you get ambushed with sodium pentothal or whatever the drug is, and then you live through it, which means she's probably got some tolerance, man. Wow. And then is on life support, and they're bringing her back. So what are you going to do, bring her back and go through the appeal process and try to take her down again? I mean, that's a heck of a combination of uppers and downers that they got her on here. And I know it sounds like a little flip in saying that, but this just, it's weird. It's this is humanity. We're doing this, and it just makes absolutely no sense. Here's something else that makes no sense, as long as I'm on the topic here. And I read this 2 weeks ago. The dateline on the article is September 18th. So it's longer than that, actually. Probably, maybe 3 weeks ago. If you ever listen to much Chicago radio, you remember Judy Markey. She was half of the Kathy and Judy show that was on WGN radio in Chicago. And I saw this story online, and what? Apparently, she had now a pretty significant neurological disorder of some sort, and she chose to fly herself with her husband, and her husband goes along here, to Switzerland, where medical aid in dying has been legal since 1942 to end her life. So Judy Markey, 82, goes to Switzerland, and she said that this had been planned for over a year that they were going to do this, and they're almost talking about this like it's a tourism event. And Markey's husband told the Chicago Sun-Times that she had no fear in her final month or moments of life. He said she ate a Snickers bar before her death and joked about having a headache. I said, "Do you want some Advil?" She said, "I kind of want something a little stronger." But I'm bummed. I mean, Ken,
1: I did hear this story.
0: Yeah,
1: yes.
0: Wait a minute. I want something a little stronger. Yeah. I mean, that's just, I was like, what?
1: Yeah, I don't know what to think there.
0: Yeah, it just boggles the mind, but it all just kind of ties together here with all these stories. Like, okay, here we are shooting somebody with a firing squad, and now we're putting someone to death and then bringing them back and putting them on life support. We got another one going over and to Switzerland, and it's death all around, and it's just ghoulish. I don't even know what else to say.
1: Yeah.
0: All right, it's 5:21 WMBD. Traffic now. Here's Ken.
1: Yeah, we're watching this westbound 74 accident between, it's at University and let's call it a little past University. Westbound traffic's backing up a little past Knoxville. Hopefully that clears out here in this next half hour. Northbound Knoxville, there's the delay back north of Pioneer Parkway through the work zone. Route 6 looks much better. And what looks much better now is Route 26, where that's been busy north of Route 116, Woodford County, up there around Upper Spring Bay Road. So it looks like they've wrapped that up for the day. 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
10: .526. All right, so this Judy Markey case, flying over to Switzerland to end her life. Her on-air partner, Kathy O'Malley, they were on for years on WGN Radio in Chicago. Was interviewed about this, and this quote is kind of revealing. It makes me wonder the extent of the illness and what was really going on here. It says, her body was failing, she felt it, and those of us who loved her could see she was slowing down, all right, that she had issues with balance and pain and struggle, she explained. Judy and I were big supporters of medical aid in dying for a long time, and she said, you know what? I'm not going to let this drag on for 10 years. She could feel that she was getting worse. I mean, almost to the point, yeah, I'm not quite as young as I used to be. I mean, you always hear people say, you know, getting old isn't for sissies, huh? And she says, I was totally with Judy all the way with this. You go, girl. That's a quote. You know, and then the slippery slope here. I remember this case, and I went and looked it up over over the break here. The euthanasia in Australia, where this was legal. This happened in 2016. Peter and Pat were scientists, explorers, parents, and jokesters. They devoted their lives to their passions and raised three daughters. They lived life to the full and were determined to avoid the illness and fragility that so often comes with old age. Perfectly healthy, deciding to commit suicide before ever contracting a disease. In their 60s. And there's an organization that they joined, Exit International. Now, there's a name for you, which teaches people peaceful methods to end their own lives. See, this is the danger in all of this. And now Illinois is doing this, that you develop a cottage industry now. It's a tourism. You bring them in. And it's sanctioned. And now it goes, okay, well, it doesn't just have to be for sick people. It now can be for people who don't want to get sick. And Judy Markey saying, well, you know, I'm just not getting any better. I don't want to drag this out for another 10. This is permanent. This is a permanent decision. You're going away, and you're not coming back. It's not like you can get a surgery to reverse this. Dangerous stuff, man, to make this sanctioned. And I'm going to sound crude with this, and I don't mean to, but it's unavoidable. But instead of sanctioning this and making this some official function, if this is really what you want to do, there's a lot of ways to get it done, and you don't need anyone else's help. Swallow a bottle of pill, I mean, anything. And make the call on your own. I mean, we don't want to have that happen. I mean, I think you should get professional help, suicide hotlines and such. And I'm no stranger to suicide. It's in my family. But so, I mean, I'm not being crude for no reason here. But to sanction this and make this a function of the government. From the text line, from what I heard, Jackie Onassis decided when she wanted to die. She had cancer. I think people go out on their own terms more than people know, especially with a terminal disease. Absolutely. 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
11: Fox News, I'm Paul Stevens. Isaiah is now a Category 2 hurricane rolling toward the Gulf Coast. Florida Governor Ron DeSantis.
12: You are going to see potential for storm surge all the way down the Florida Panhandle. You will start to see a risk of tornadoes prior to the eye of the storm reaching landfall.
11: Closures, evacuations, and shutdowns already underway. New charges against former Venezuelan President Nicolas Maduro and his wife, Celia Flores.
13: Maduro, Flores, and other Venezuelan leaders tried to silence political opposition through murder and threats to murder victims' families, electric shock, asphyxiation, starvation, so-called punishment cells, beatings, and rape.
11: U.S. Attorney for the Southern District of New York, Jamie McDonald. 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
14: 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I'm Lance Pry. Two central Illinois farms have gotten help for funding by the state. Nearly $66,000 went to Zaire Farms, LLC in Tazewell County, and just over $42,000 for Partner Ridge Farms, LLC in Woodford County. The funds will help improve their operations as the state will fund $1.8 million more for its local food infrastructure grant program. The two farms were among more than 40 recipients statewide in this round of funding. The Tri-County Urban League helped job seekers Tuesday. The organization's Workforce Development Department introduced community members to folks needing to fill jobs. Caterpillar and the City of Peoria were a couple of the community partners working with Tri-Level Urban League. Jerry Edmonds, Program Manager for Workforce Development, said they want the community to know that they're there to help you land a good-paying job and child care help, should you need it. They plan to hold two career fairs every year moving forward. Sean Lankus, a former attorney in the McLean County Public Defender's Office, was indicted by the federal government in April for five felony counts. The complaint alleges Lankus posted threats to kill black Americans on YouTube videos. His trial is set for January 27th. More news in 30 minutes or as it breaks, and always at WMBDRadio.com.
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16: 25 News First Alert forecast features more sunshine and another round of seasonably warm weather for the second half of our Thursday. Daytime highs will top out in the mid to upper 70s, putting us about 10 degrees warmer than average. Tonight we'll see a warm front begin to lift its way through the Midwest, and that will help introduce some warmer air back into the mix for our Friday with highs into the 80s. We can't rule out just a stray sprinkle or shower associated with the warm front. Otherwise, dry weather will continue into the weekend. I'm 25 News First Alert meteorologist Balance Lavari for WMBD Radio.
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19: Westbound 74 is still slowing down from past Knoxville to just past University. There was an accident there, maybe a pop-up road crew, because it's moving a little bit further west. 272-1813 is the OSF Medical Group traffic spotter hotline. Elsewhere, things are clearing out. That's Route 6 through the work zone and Route 26 in Woodford County. It was a busy day. North of Route 116 and up around Upper Spring Bay Road, delays are gone. 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
10: WMBD. John Malone on his own show from the UfteringChevy.com studio right here, indeed. 79489 is the text line. All right, round robin of some things that merit some attention, but we just haven't had time to get to before we make way for Dave Ramsey and the Dana Show later on. All right, I saw this in the Wall Street Journal today. Actually, it's a front page feature story. Influencers urge public, don't pay medical bills. Not making this up. Well, listen on. Ian Howard was shocked to get a $1,000 bill for a brief visit to the emergency room that determined he sprained his ankle in a fall last year. Instead of fighting the bill, he just didn't pay it. He says in a TikTok rant, quote, "I went in for a sprained ankle. All they did was look at it and say, 'The bitch is sprained,'" unquote. Y'all ain't never seeing that money. The 24-second videos racked up more than 3 million views on TikTok and more than 8,000 comments, including stories about other hefty bills that have gone unpaid. The rancor against rising health care bills is exploding. Millions of people in the U.S. are dropping Affordable Care Act plans after the end of subsidies, boosting the rolls of the uninsured. Well, gee, who thought that was going to happen, huh? When the third pin, the third leg of the stool is taken out, the individual mandate, because it was unconstitutional, then the rest of it falls. You know, if you remember, I don't want to get caught up in this rabbit hole, but the whole idea of the Affordable Care Act was designed to be a shared risk pool where everyone had to have insurance, and that's the reason that the insurance industry got behind it, so that even healthy people had insurance, there would be enough people paying premiums that it could afford to pay for itself. But of course, the individual mandate goes away, and suddenly people don't have to be involved, or they can choose not to have health insurance. And then the Affordable Care Act gets full of people who have pre-existing conditions. And then suddenly everybody's premiums are out of this world because there's no such thing as a free lunch, as we have said over and over and over again. So obviously that's what happened. So even with those insurances are increasingly, even those insured, okay, are increasingly opting for high deductibles. As I did that for a while, because costs for insurance premiums are so high, and you get a high deductible health plan, and then you get yourself a health savings account and put some money in it. It's a pretty simple process. And coinsurance rules routinely require people to shell out even after they have hit their several thousand dollar deductibles. Howard said he posted about his ER bill because I feel like most people probably relate as far as hospitals trying to upcharge an insane amount. Now, this is crazy on multiple levels here. First of all, healthcare is an industry that depends on revenue for continued, and the reason And what and people, it's a very easy mistake to make for some influencer on TikTok who doesn't know anything about anything other than his immediate sphere and what's the newest song, you know, tracking online. If you don't know how this all works, what you don't understand is that the people who do this, who don't pay their bills, are the reason why the bills are high to begin with. Because what did I say? There's no such thing as a free lunch. So who's paying their medical bills? People like you, people like me. And I'm fortunate that I haven't had some extreme bill. I will tell you this, and this is a honest to goodness true story here, because I love being honest and I just share things on the air. I have a pretty decent health insurance plan now through the radio station, and I had a good one at the colleges too. Of the Cadillac one was at Lincoln, man. That did it was free. I didn't have any premiums, and it was just it was a Blue Cross Blue Shield. It just paid for everything. I mean, I couldn't ask for anything better than that. And some people told me, well, that's why the school's closed, right? I'm joking. And then I had a high deductible health plan at Eureka, and then had a health savings account. And because I did the math and said, okay, I'm paying this high amount of monthly premiums, is it costing out? And that's what you have to do. You have to be a savvy consumer and sit down and figure out, okay, what did I pay in premiums and how much did I really spend and did it cost out? And I found out by having your typical PPO plan with a high monthly premium, I was probably paying about $1,000 more a year than actually was coming out of it. So I chose to have the high deductible health plan, but that's just me. But now that I'm on this other plan, it's not just having some kind of accident. For example, I got an email from OSF late last week. I've got an appointment a week from tomorrow. I've got an appointment to get a CT scan on my chest. Every year, if you smoked cigarettes, they recommend beyond a certain age for you to just get a preventative CT scan to rule out any kind of early stage lung cancer. So I've been getting that every year since I was 50. I quit smoking when I was 37. So better take precaution than throw caution to the wind. So I got an email from the hospital saying, okay, we've run this through your insurance, and after insurance, it's going to cost you $1,600. Would you like to pay now before showing up? Okay, whatever. So I just went ahead and paid it. Because it's the cost of doing business. Now, it didn't cost me that when I was on this other plan because they had another way of handling it. If your insurance denied it, then there was a special rate that they would pay. But my insurance accepted it, so I have to pay. And that's just the way it is. So I'm not going to go get a scan and then say, screw you, I'm not paying for this. Because at some point, you're going to need to go in there for something. And unless you go to the emergency room every single time you go to the doctor, eventually they're going to be on to you. So it's something you have to do. And that's not a matter of me just, indignantly saying I'm not going to pay for this. It's a service. It's not a right. A lot of people think this is a right. And it really is. It's a service that you are paying because other people have to pay the same. What's the alternative? Well, the alternative is Canada, England, single payer. If you get a terminal disease, you pull a Judy Markey and go to Switzerland. I'm kidding. But you get my drift. The hospice route. So, and we've seen plenty of stories. Well, didn't Barack Obama say that in 2010 when he was selling the Affordable Care Act? Well, some people need to know when you just take the pill, right? I mean, I'm not making that up. I think he was saying that. So now, yeah, you've got this new trend of people saying, well, I'm just going to go out and rack up medical bills, and I'm not going to pay it. A popular subgenre of the social media posts are mothers discussing their birth bills. Influencer Lena Huffman posted a TikTok video that starts with the graphic PSA. Do not pay the hospital bill until you've done this. and then describes how she basically took her her hospital out for X amount of dollars, understanding that it raises the prices for everyone else. And the other thing, too, and I'm sure these people don't care about this, is that, sure, yeah, don't pay it. You know, they blow you into collection agency, and you get a judgment on your credit report, and then your credit is cratered. But I'm sure, without stereotyping, most of the people that are publishing these things, probably their credit has been cratered a long time ago to begin with. Hence the reason that they are having trouble finding ways to round up. And this is starting to sound like the Ramsey Show, I understand. All right, so there you have it, 547. Pay your medical bills, people, because it's the system that we all have, and it's the system that we all need, and people don't understand. It's like health, it's like auto insurance. You know, it's like getting into car accidents and not having insurance. I've had that happen to me too. I was rear-ended in the Walmart parking lot in East Peoria. Well, not in, actually, there was that roadway between Lowe's and Walmart. And it was a snowy day. There was some ice on the ground, and somebody failed to, they basically rear-ended me and then backed up and went away, thinking I wasn't going to find them. And sure enough, I found them, and their license plate, and we took care of business. But this is the stuff that it's just being a bad citizen, right? Causing everyone else's rates to go up because you're not paying. I'm not defending the industry by any stretch, but that's just the nature of the beast. All right, didn't get a chance to talk about this. The state of California wants to ban quartz countertops, a common alternative to natural stone like marble, saying that, they're dangerous. They contribute to a number of lung diseases, speaking of which. This is a thing, apparently. Silicosis is the debilitating lung disease in people who work with the material. So it's like asbestos. If you leave it alone, it's not going to hurt you. It's when you... when you cut it, the particles become so razor thin. In fact, with asbestos, Ken, do you know the whole deal with asbestos and why that's as dangerous as it is?
2: Well, yeah, my dad worked for the telephone company.
10: Right.
2: He put wires in old buildings, and back then, this is back probably in the 60s, right? 60s and 70s, and he died of lung cancer, which was brought on by the asbestos.
10: Yeah, so. Because the asbestos, I did some research on this because my mother had lung diseases as well, mm-hmm. and I suspect that asbestos in her workplace may have played a role in that at some point. But from what I understand, asbestos is so fine, mm-hmm. microscopically fine, that it can pierce DNA.
2: Oh, wow.
10: It actually can break into your DNA. It's that razor fine that it has the ability to break in to cells, and
2: quartz is like that too.
10: Apparently so.
2: Oh, good, because we went cheaper. Quartz was way too expensive for our countertop.
10: So you got the Formica, pressed wood,
2: and it works.
10: I think you're going to be fine.
2: And now I'm going to be fine. So I feel much better about
10: a healthy value choice. All right, good, very good. 551. What's going on?
2: We're
10: going
2: to go to Germantown Hills. There's an accident. Germantown Hills and 10 Mile Creek goes one way. Woodland Knowles goes the other way. You know the area, and it looks like a bigger eastbound delay than westbound. So it looks like it's affecting eastbound traffic. Another accident, Peoria, University, and Glen might be an area to avoid. And westbound 74, we saw this pop up, and we were reporting an accident. I think there was an accident in this area around University westbound, but now it looks like it may just be some type of a pop-up road work. I-74, they've been busy doing that today. So westbound is still on the brakes from University most of the way to Gale. 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
1: Well, we made it through episode one of the new John Malone Show. Yeah, maybe that's what we should have called it, the new. You know, like the reboot. 22-year hiatus. Gotta love it. I am working, by the way, on trying to, and I can't make any promises. If we can't do it tomorrow, we will do it next week, because guess what? I'm here. I keep having to remind myself of that, too. I'm working on finding someone from the Data Center Coalition to come back and try to help me talk some sense in and figure out what's going on with all this opposition to data centers. And I'd love to get someone from the anti. As long as it's civil and as long as it's intelligent, then more than welcome to participate. All right. We'll be back tomorrow. Tonight, it's game number 4 of the White Sox and Cleveland. Go White Sox. Please put this away tonight so we can move on to the championship series without a winner take all on Saturday. See you tomorrow. White Sox.

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3: It will be public. I'm Lisa Lucera, Fox News. The Pentagon says the December execution of Fort Hood shooter Nidal Hassan will be live streamed.
4: Hassan was convicted of killing 13 people and injuring dozens more in a mass shooting at Fort Hood in Texas in 2009. Hassan, who was an Army psychiatrist at the time, said the shooting was an attempt to prevent soldiers from deploying to Afghanistan to kill Muslims. Earlier this week, Pentagon spokesman Sean Parnell said President Trump approved the execution that will be carried out by a firing squad. In an interview Thursday, Secretary Pete Hegseth said the execution would be public. The last military execution took place in 1961.
3: Fox's Jared Halpern at the White House. Hurricane Isaias, now a Category 2 storm as it takes aim at the Gulf Coast. Fox Weather's Robert Ray is in Pensacola, Florida.
5: Many people here are preparing, whether you're a first responder, government official, tourist, or resident. Everyone here from the panhandle of Florida across into Alabama, the Gulf Shores, Mobile Bay, Mississippi, and Louisiana, boarding up not only structures, restaurants, homes, and getting ready for what is to come. On top of all of that, this is the first hurricane in the Atlantic Basin because of the Super El Nino, and so it's been a little bit, but the people here are taking it extremely seriously.
3: 25 counties in northern Florida under a state of emergency, and Alabama Governor Kay Ivey has ordered non-residents to leave Gulf Shores, Orange Beach, and Dolphin Island. Heavy rain from the storm is possible into the weekend as far north as Tennessee and North Carolina. The NYPD says federal law enforcement shot and wounded a person about 4 o'clock this afternoon in the Bronx. Few details are available. An FBI spokesman says an evidence response team is responding to the scene to assist the Department of Homeland Security. 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
6: WMBD Radio, local news. I'm Lance Pry. Peoria County celebrated the June opening of a new transfer and recycling plant Wednesday. The Peoria Transfer and Recycling Station in Pottstown went online June 8th after receiving permission to operate from the Illinois Environmental Protection Agency. The old Peoria City County Landfill No. 2 ended taking waste in April of 25 after being open for 27 years. Local officials say the facility is expected to serve the area for more than a decade. Meanwhile, the county says plans for landfill number 3 have been pushed back. Turns out, abandoned surface mines were discovered after the official procedure used to identify, evaluate, select, and approve the location missed the holes in the ground. The Tazewell County Zoning Board of Appeals on Tuesday put the brakes on data centers in their community. The vote was unanimous. The 9-month moratorium on data center development was decided during a public hearing. The county had been working to develop a data center ordinance. However, officials determined that additional time will be needed on the fast-moving technology. Cooling methods for data centers are starting to use a dry closed-loop system using virtually no water. And in Las Vegas, where the sun is abundant, the Switch data center is powered by solar energy from a third party. More news in 30 minutes or as it breaks. And always at WMBDRadio.com.
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8: 25 News First Alert forecast features more sunshine and another round of seasonally warm weather for the second half of our Thursday. Daytime highs will top out in the mid to upper 70s, putting us about 10 degrees warmer than average. Tonight we'll see a warm front begin to lift its way through the Midwest, and that will help introduce some warmer air back into the mix for our Friday, with highs into the 80s. We can't rule out just a stray sprinkle or shower associated with the warm front, otherwise dry weather will continue into the weekend. I'm 25 News First Alert meteorologist Balance Lavari for WMBD Radio.
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14: Welcome back to the Ramsey Show here in the Fairwinds Credit Union studio. I'm Jade. This is John, taking calls about your life and money. That's what we've been doing. We're going to keep doing that because Connor is here from New York City, New York. All right, Connor, in the Big Apple, what's going on? Connor? Oh, Connor left me. That's okay. I don't take it personally when that happens. We'll just go to
15: it's
14: Clay.
15: It's been happening to me my whole life. Oh, no, Deloney's calling. Hang up.
14: We'll just go to Clay in Macon, Georgia. He was like, it ain't Dave. What's going on? What's up, Clay?
16: Hey, Jaden, John. Me and my wife are 24 and 20 and in baby step 3B. My question is, should we continue to invest 6% of our income while saving for a down payment for a house that will take around 5 to 6 years to save, or should we lower that amount? The other thing is how to save when house prices keep going up every year, and we're thinking about getting a house that's around 10 or 50K, but prices afraid that prices will go up even more, and we'll just be constantly saving and take forever to get there.
14: Okay. Whew, that was a lot. You got it all out there, Clay. Okay. I want to make sure I heard everything you said, because you said a lot and you said it fast. Baby step 3B, you're putting 6% into investing right now, and then you're putting the rest towards the down payment. You think it's going to take you 6 years to do the down payment, but you're also worried the goalpost is going to move. Did I get that?
16: Yes.
14: Okay, so there's a bit of a rule of thumb here that you can think through, because for those listeners, baby step 3B is the baby step where you're saving your down payment. And a lot of people don't know this, but you can do it simultaneously with baby step 4, which is saving 15% of your income. Now, what Clay is talking about is how do we do that dance? Because obviously it can take longer when that income is kind of being split like that. So you have a couple of options here, Clay. Number one, you guys are so, so young, and I'm going to tell you right now, this is the option that I'm pushing for. You're so young, you're 20 and 24. You have a lot of time to invest. So I would temporarily pause investing, and I would just throw my money at baby step 3B. That's one option that you have, and that's the one that I would push for. The second option that you have is what you're doing now, which is you can split it, but I would only, if it's going to take you beyond 2 years, at a certain point, I would stop splitting it, and I would still go wholeheartedly into baby step 3B, because the longer that you split it, the more time it's going to take away from your ability to really invest when it's time. Does that make sense?
16: Yeah, that makes sense. I also do have $53,000 in retirement already, so that's the other thing. Like, I have that much, and I was wondering if it just makes sense just put it all the way down to zero and just go full throttle into saving for a down payment.
14: Like I said, I would, because somebody's 24 and somebody's 20, right? Are you 24?
16: Yes, correct.
14: Yeah, and your wife's 20. Man, you guys have so much time to invest. And when you do, it's going to be 15% of your income. It's going to be the whole shebang. And you're going to be able to make up some time like that. Plus, gosh, time and compounding interest is like the number one key. So let's pretend if you say, you know what, we're not going to do the 6% right now. We're just going to invest everything I shouldn't say invest. We're just going to put all of the money on the down payment. Well, now your time frame went from 6 years to what? Five?
16: Yeah, something like that. Yep.
14: And let's assume that during that time, we're also picking up extra work. We don't have kids yet. We're working like crazy people because we're making this the number one priority. It's our number one goal. Let's pretend we can get that down to, I don't know, maybe 4.5 years.
16: Yeah, I'm worried.
14: So that puts her at 24 and that puts you at 28. And then from then on, you guys are chunking away. You're putting that 15% into your investments, and then you're moving on down the line, and pretty soon you'll be chunking away at the mortgage itself. I think that's a pretty good plan.
16: All right. Well, that sounds good. I appreciate it.
14: Yeah, and run out the numbers. Go on RamseySolutions.com and jump on that mortgage calculator, and also jump on the investing calculator. And you can see, start plugging in your numbers at age 25. I'm sorry, at age 28, and see what that will be at 15% of your income, and I think that'll give you a lot more peace.
16: Awesome. Thank you so much. I appreciate you guys.
14: You bet. A lot of this, John, is making sure that wherever we have question marks, we're filling it in with actual answers so that we can feel good. We're making.
15: Yeah, well, the number of folks who cast feelings into the future and don't cast actual like data points, right? Mm-hmm. And data points will move and change, but they give you true benchmarks, right?
14: Yeah.
15: It's the difference between taking off for a run and being like, it's about 10 miles. No, if I'm going to run 10 miles, I want to know exactly how far 10 miles is, right?
14: Exactly. Because
15: it might be 13.
14: Yeah,
15: right?
14: Exactly. And so just going back to that point, I want to make sure I say it clearly. So when you're deciding between baby step 3 and 4, once it goes beyond kind of the 3 to 4 year point, if it was going to take them more than 3 or 4 years to save up that down payment, I would turn back on investing at least at some percentage, just so that they're, you know, not missing out on that compounding interest. In their case, I wasn't such a stickler about it because they're so young, for crying out loud. If they were in their 40s, I'd probably be way more of a stickler.
15: I would be
14: about
15: tempted
14: that.
15: In that situation to take any sort of match my company was offering.
14: Yeah, I mean, they could, and that's probably what he's doing because he's putting 6% in there now.
15: Yeah.
14: But I mean, with real estate prices now, it's like, bro, you
15: need
14: whatever.
15: Penny. Yeah, every penny we got, yeah.
14: Full firepower. Carol is, actually, you know what? Let me go to, Carol, I'm going to take you next. Let's go to these social questions because we haven't done one yet today.
15: Okay.
14: We have a really great social community. You can get out there on Facebook community. All of us are on socials, on TikTok, on social. So get out there and see what we're talking about. Well, this is Jan from the Ramsey Baby Steps community. She says, for the emergency fund amount, are we supposed to include all of our budget items, like our sinking funds, our fund money, our vacation savings, or just the four walls? I think this is a really good question, John, because it requires, I mean, again, we're talking about large sums of money here. So it's actually somewhere in between that, Jan. The way I like to think about it is, if you got laid off today, if I got laid off today, what I would be going, okay, I'm cutting this from my budget. This no longer matters to me. So I'd be cutting out things like my nails, my personal trainer. I'd be cutting back on, you know, DoorDash.
15: We're not doing that vacation.
14: We're not doing that vacation. So it's your budget without all the bells and whistles. It's not, I don't think you want to go all the way down to just your four walls, because the truth is, if you got laid off, you wouldn't want to live like that for very long,
15: sure.
14: Right?
15: Yeah.
14: So it's somewhere in between there where it's like, hey, I don't have all the bells and whistles, but I also kind of have a standard of living. And I think if you do that, then you'll have just the right amount of money.
15: And I'll say not the counter to that, I guess I'll the extension to that, where I see people get into major, major trouble is they have a major life event. They lose a spouse. They get laid off. Both them and their spouse gets laid off. And they want to keep their lifestyle exactly the same.
14: Mm.
15: And even if you have 6 months of expenses paid up, you got to be wise about, hey, our whole world is different now. That
14: uh-huh.
15: means we have to live differently. We have to, we're not only grieving the loss of our spouse or grieving the loss of our jobs, but we're also grieving the loss of that vacation we're not going to take.
14: Right.
15: We're grieving the loss of the big Christmas we were going to have. Because you don't know how long those things are going to go. You don't know if your next job is going to be a 25% decrease in pay for a season. Who knows what that's going to look like? So that doesn't mean you have to cut every streaming service where you're just staring at the wall and you can never go back to rice and beans. That's not what that means. But be wise, understanding our life is different now and we have to spend accordingly.
14: Good word.

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2: Alrighty, let's head back to the phone lines. Now we're ready for Carol, who's in Houston, Texas. Hey, Carol, how can we help out?
3: Hi, I'm just wondering if y'all can help me figure out if I'm having a dumb idea here.
2: Okay.
3: I'm 54 and I'm on disability.
2: Okay.
3: Now, and I also have, through my old job, a long-term disability insurance plan. Now, that insurance company wants to give me a $90,000 payout, but...
4: I bet they do.
3: Yeah, and because it'll be almost $200,000
4: yep.
3: if it pays me out for the entire time.
4: Correct.
3: Now, my maybe crazy idea is, because I'm not earning money, I can't contribute to anything except a brokerage account. For the little leeway that I have, I can't put anything in anything else. And I thought maybe if I took the payout and then I could work some, I think I can work enough to earn that back, but I could, then it would be earned income that I could contribute.
2: Right.
4: Is it an ONOC or an INEOC? I mean, can you get the payout and go back to work? Or if you go back to work, does the payout end?
3: I don't think it's a one-time deal.
4: No. I'm sorry. I used the wrong words there on payout. While you're receiving long-term disability claims,
3: if I got a big lump sum, yeah, I don't know.
4: No. Here's what I'm saying. So let's say you had long-term disability insurance and you were a surgeon and you hurt your hands. Is in that long-term disability, depending on which type you have, would continue to pay you even if you stopped being a surgeon, but you went and became a surgeon professor. You'd still be getting paid on the insurance because you can't do surgery anymore, but you can go get another job. Some, depending on which type of long-term disability insurance you have, the moment you go get another job, the benefit ends.
3: Well, what I was thinking, I wasn't even thinking about it from the insurance company side. I was thinking about it from the majority of my living expenses is the actual governmental disability.
2: Mm-hmm.
3: And then this supplemental is what I'm talking about.
2: They're two separate.
3: Yeah.
2: So tell us the numbers and we can help you. So what do you get from your government disability?
3: It's... After my Medicare, my medical, it's $3,041.
2: Okay, $3,041. And you're telling us that that's enough. Is that enough to sustain your life every month, or that's not enough?
3: It's not. That's the supplemental insurance, long-term insurance that I'm getting is about $1,500 a month. And that's who wants to give me a payout.
2: I understand.
3: Okay.
2: So my question is, you're trying to decide, do I take the $90,000 and invest it, or do I take the $200,000 over time and I never get a chance to make that money grow, right? Because it's dripped out to me at just enough that gets me by, right?
3: Yes.
2: Okay. So then the question then becomes John's question, which is, if you begin working, will the supplemental go away? Like, will they say we're revoking?

0: the 90,000 because you now have a job and you are clearly no longer on disability. Do you see what we're saying? We want to make sure that we understand what type of policy this is so that if you do, so that you know if you even have the option, yes, I'm going to take the lump sum. I'm going to park that so that I can get a return for the rest of my life versus having this payout that's going to cap out at 200,000.
1: My problem with you getting the 90, yeah, the 90 lump sum is that you can't pay your bills now.
0: But if she can go get another job, she can cover that 1,500.
1: But you would lose your government assistance, wouldn't you?
2: Well, I don't believe so, because if you get disability, you can make up to 1,600 and something in addition. That's why I'm allowed to get this supplemental, because uh-huh, the two together don't, I'm not getting more than the 1,600.
1: But it sounds like, given your financial picture, would it uh-huh make more sense for you to keep both of the disability checks that you got coming in and go get some work and begin squirreling that money away? Because here's what I'm afraid is going to happen. I'm afraid you're going to take the lump sum, put it all in investments, work for 6 months, and realize you can't do as much as you thought you could. And now you're in a big mess because you can't pay your bills every month.
2: Right. But I can't work as well because my government benefits at $1,500 extra, I'm about $150 off of what you're allowed.
1: Sure.
2: Get. So you're right. Maybe it's just a stupid idea.
1: Well, nothing's a stupid idea. No, I'm glad you called, and we're thinking about this in real time.
0: Yeah, it's not stupid. It's just you knowing the parameters of your benefits,
1: right?
0: And I think that's the thing that John and I, we don't know exactly what you have going on, and we don't want to do something that pulls.
1: What's the age cap on them?
0: Uh huh.
1: Like, when does the government disability stop paying, and when is there an age cap?
2: 65.
1: 65?
2: So 11 years.
1: Okay, and is there an age cap on your long-term disability as well? Is it 65 also?
2: Yes.
1: Okay. To me, this...
2: But your question you asked, that's what I need to find out, because I didn't think about that. I thought once they stopped, you know, about getting the lump sum and then maybe them being able to claw it back. I don't know.
1: Well, my bigger concern for you is I think you have an expense issue.
2: Okay.
1: Because, I mean, even if you put $90,000 away over 10 years, it will grow some, but it's not going to grow enough. And I'm doing math off the top of my head here. It's not going to grow enough to pay $4,600 in monthly expenses. And that's without any medical support or any other things that just happen as part of natural aging. And that's staring you in the face 10 years from now when both of these checks stop coming in.
0: Well, I don't think the SSDI, I don't believe you're going to lose that. It's just going to turn into more of a retirement benefit. You'll keep that. I'm more wondering about this long-term disability. And generally when that converts, you don't lose the amount. My bigger thing is, over time, if we know that the government SSDI isn't going to be enough for you, what are we going to do to close the gap? Because there is going to be a time where your long-term disability runs out. We can all agree on that.
1: And that's where I'm wondering if you have an expenses issue.
2: Okay.
1: So tell me about the $4,500 a month it takes to keep your household afloat.
2: You mean like what everything costs?
1: Yes, ma'am.
2: I'm renting. That's $1,325.
1: Okay.
2: And I don't have all the categories boiled down, but I'm basically, the supplemental pays the $1,325, and I have a little bit left over. And all the living expenses, utilities, transportation, all of that comes out of the disability check.
1: That adds up to $3,000 plus?
2: I have a little bit. I have maybe $200.
1: Okay. All right. That's really helpful for me. You're not living large. You don't have a 4,000 square foot house that you're spending $3,000 a month on, right? Okay.
2: No.
1: So you don't have a lot of margin there to even work with.
2: you know.
0: I think the key to this entire thing is the thing that matters most is the SSDI. That's not going anywhere. When you turn 65, it's just going to convert into Social Security, and it's likely going to stay the same. The thing that we have to solve for is we've got to get you working, and you can work to a certain extent. If we can get you working, then that means any extra that we have, we can start to invest it and have a little bit of a nest egg going forward so that you can close that gap, because things are only going to get more expensive and that benefit is only going to increase so much. So if there is work that you can do and it's not going to cause you to lose your long-term disability, I would do it, and I would invest anything extra in a Roth IRA.

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1: 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What do we got?
2: We got Cannonball Friday coming at you. It's the one-hit wonders, the best ones of the 70s. And, Greg, I got to tell you, you're going to hate something about it. You're going to hate it. It's going to tick you off.
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1: Okay. Also, The Price is Right's coming to town. We're going to talk to the host of that show. Not that guy. The other guy. And the library's up. Oh, and Father Jack from St. Jude Church is coming. What the heck?
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4: Fox News, I'm Tom Rigotti. Hurricane ECS is expected to make landfall along the Gulf Coast late Friday. Fox Weather's Haley Myers in Mobile, Alabama.
5: We have hurricane warnings in effect for portions of the coast, along with storm surge warnings and watches as that surge becomes a growing concern. A peak surge, especially for Mobile Bay, could be anywhere as much as 7 feet on top of astronomical high tide. Multiple state governors have declared states of emergency while mandatory and voluntary evacuations are underway.
4: The storm is expected to track east toward Florida. Convicted mass shooter's execution can be seen live. Fox's Jared Halpern reports.
6: The December execution of Nadal Hassan will be live-streamed, the Pentagon says. Hassan was convicted of killing 13 people and injuring dozens more in a mass shooting at Fort Hood in Texas in 2009.
4: Hassan was an Army psychiatrist at the time. 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
7: WMBD Radio, local news. I'm Lance Pry. Two Peoria police officers were injured Tuesday night during an attempted traffic stop. The complaint alleges 37-year-old Jeffrey Kingsley of Chillicothe was being pulled over on Western Avenue when he stopped in the middle of the road, put his vehicle in reverse, and slammed into the patrol car. Chillicothe police found Kingsley at a home on North Cutright Street and took him into custody. His car was found roughly a half mile away. Kingsley was arrested on 12 preliminary charges and remains in jail. A review hearing is scheduled for Friday morning. Bradley University's Turner Center in Peoria has a unique way of celebrating their 25th anniversary. The school is honoring small businesses with a variety of awards in yearly increments. Announced on Wednesday, Startup of the Year went to The Floor Boss. A Matter of Taste Kitchen Food Entrepreneur of the Year went to More Skills Kitchen. Small Business Advocate of the Year went to Sally Hanley, Vice President of Programs for the Greater Peoria Economic Development Council. 10 awards in all were given out. The ongoing legal battle involving MJ Illinois, the company that owns Riverview Plaza, and Peoria City Hall will resume, at least in Peoria County. A Peoria County judge agreed with attorneys on both sides to delay the proceedings until December 3rd. More news in 30 minutes or as it breaks, and always at WMBDRadio.com.
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9: 25 News First Alert forecast features more sunshine and another round of seasonally warm weather for the second half of our Thursday. Daytime highs will top out in the mid to upper 70s, putting us about 10 degrees warmer than average. Tonight we'll see a warm front begin to lift its way through the Midwest, and that will help introduce some warmer air back into the mix for our Friday with highs into the 80s. We can't rule out just a stray sprinkle or shower associated with the warm front, otherwise dry weather will continue into the weekend. I'm 25 News First Alert meteorologist Balance Lavari for WMBD Radio.
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15: Alrighty, guys. 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All righty, guys, let's go right back to the phone lines. We've got Dominic, who's in Dallas, Texas. Hey, Dominic, you're up.
16: Hi, Jade and John. I have a little story, but basically I'm 21, I'm debt-free, and I'm a couple of weeks away from 100,000 net worth, and I didn't get there super easily. For the past 2 years, I've been working, like, I've been going to college full-time and working, like, warehouse, like, work full-time.
15: Good.
16: And, like, I was saving for, like, this dream car, and I didn't know anything about, like, financial literacy or everything. And last year, I kind of went through, like, this kind of hard breakup, and then right after that ended, this dream car of mine that I was wanting, like, it, like, came to me.
15: Oh,
16: and then,
15: interesting.
16: Like, whenever, yeah.
15: So what car is it that you want to buy, Dominic? You want to buy a dream car, and you're feeling weird about it. That's what I'm getting from this.
16: Oh, no, I got it. And then the engine kind of exploded on Christmas Eve.
15: Oh.
16: And then I was, like, really scared because I was in debt, like, on that car.
15: Oh, you didn't pay cash for it.
16: On it. No.
17: All right, so what's your question,
16: I
17: brother?
16: I feel like 25... I feel like it's just, I'm debt-free now because I've got rid of the car. So it's just like...
15: Good.
17: Awesome.
15: So how can we help today?
17: Well done.
16: Things, materialistic things are just like worthless. And like, I guess like, what is like the purpose? Because
15: this is getting
16: like,
15: very
16: money
15: existential.
16: Is not that hard.
15: Okay, so...
16: Yeah, I have really high existential intelligence, but it's just, what is like the purpose of like, whenever money is like kind of easy to me and then I could see like, how it is hard to like everyone else.
15: So let's try to help you.
16: I don't know. Like,
15: I think this is right up John's
16: like
15: area because John, this
16: yeah.
15: this is
17: well,
15: reminding
17: let me
15: of
17: ask
15: you,
17: Dominic. Let me ask you this. Let me see here, Dominic. Dominic, you there?
16: Yeah.
17: Okay.
16: Yeah.
17: Why don't you just work and give all your money away? Help out the less fortunate.
16: Work and give all your money.
17: Yeah.
16: Well, I grew up. Very poor.
17: Hold on. I know that. But answer that question for me.
16: Why don't I just work and give it all away? Like everything?
17: Okay, see, you're making my point for me, okay? You had a bad experience with a breakup. You had your heart broken. It got wrapped up into a car.
16: Yeah.
17: Even the way you say, like, it came to me, right?
16: Yeah.
17: And it didn't heal that breakup. It didn't make you feel like more of what you thought it was going to make. And it was probably a nice car.
16: Yeah.
17: And because you bought it on payments, when it did blow up, it caused a financial crisis and an existential crisis in your life. Fair?
16: Yeah.
17: All those things are fair. So you've got a bunch of emotions and wrapped up into this thing called a thing, right? And you said making money's easy. You're not afraid of hard work. That's incredible. That will set you up. Here's what money buys you, right? It buys you options. It doesn't buy you happiness. I mean, to a degree, there's a bunch of social science on this. It buys you options. It buys you margin for taking care of your loved ones, serving those in your community, buying a place where you feel safe and warm and have a family one day where they will feel safe and warm. It gives you the opportunity to have some rest and relaxation after you've been putting in all these long hours.
16: Yeah.
17: And so it buys you not self-worth. I've sat with people who have net worth far beyond what I could ever imagine having, and they are as hollow as a dead tree, right? And so if you go to it thinking this car is going to save me, it's going to heal me, it's going to make me feel like more of a man or whatever you thought, yeah, that's going to fail you 100 times out of 100. If you think, I got $100,000 in cash, I'm going to buy a good used car because I'm 21, I don't need some stupid fancy car, and it's more comfortable to get you from A to B, that's not a bad thing.
16: Mm-hmm.
17: Right? So you get to decide, brother, what money means to you. I would just challenge you as a 21-year-old, keep working hard and keep socking money away, and if it's a part of who you want to be, give a big chunk of it away. You said there's the least fortunate. You grew up poor. You grew up struggling. Awesome. Take care of those that you think need help. But don't let this one situation that happened to you in your early 20s define like this meta decision that all things and all pursuits and all is useless. That's a pretty hollow life. What do you think, Jade?
15: I'm 100% with you. I think he's young and he's just feeling the type of way because he spent a bunch of money on his car and it blew up. Yeah. I'm way more simplistic. I'm like, your car blew up, man. That sucks.
17: And you bought on payments, which is, I mean, one of the reasons the shows exist, because it doesn't matter how nice your car is, at some point it will stop running. His just stopped real soon on Christmas Eve of all times, right?
15: 100%. Yeah, he'll be all right. He's back to being debt free. He's got a long time to figure out the ins and outs. But I like what you said. Be generous. If you don't want it, give it to somebody else who can do something with it.
17: Well, until you where I want to push on is early 20s, like even early 30s, but this sense of it's all, everything's meaningless, and that's my path to not work real hard. That's my path to not try to be excellent in super successful. That's not what I mean. Excellent in whoever you're trying to serve and help. And if you try to make money as an ends to make money, it's a generally pretty hollow. I mean, that finish line will always move. Once you become a millionaire, you want to become a billionaire. Once you become a billionaire, you become a trillionaire. Like, it just becomes this moving thing. If you want to make money because you're serving people, that's amazing. That's awesome.
15: Yeah. Yeah.
17: If your business is in service to others.
15: Yes.
17: I had a conversation with Dave once, and it was just us. We were driving somewhere, and I said something about having a business that's in service to customers. And he said, well, I'll stop right there. That is business.
15: Yeah.
17: And if you're doing, I'm not going to classify that as a true business. A true business wakes up every day in service of somebody, in some to get your packages to you, to get toothbrushes made, to whatever it is, to get your driveway power washed. But it's in service to somebody. And if you're rewarded for that, great. Then you get to decide if you want to buy fancy cars, you want to give it all away, whatever you want to do with it.
15: Absolutely. Yeah, I'm not going to belabor it too long, but I think he's just a young guy, and I think the older we get, we kind of develop a maturity to your point of money buys options, and it allows you to do things like take care of people and be healthy and have insurance and all those things that are not necessarily flashy, but when you don't have them, you sure know when you don't have
17: them.
15: Sure. Yeah. And I think that's the wrap up. Let's go back to the social questions. I like these. This is from our social community again, Ramsey Baby Steps community. Let me see if I can find one that's along the lines of what we're talking about. I don't think we have one. All right, so let's go with this one. Jennifer says, I'm $8,000 away from my fully funded emergency fund goal. Should hit it by December. I usually keep one paycheck amount in my checking account as a buffer. Should I use some of that money to accelerate my emergency fund savings? Okay, I see what she's saying. It took me a second to get it. All right, so there's a difference, John. We talk about this. There's a buffer or like a cushion amount that you keep in your checking account. I'm sure you keep one. It took me a long time to realize I needed one, but I have one too. And then you've got your emergency fund, and then you've got, I don't know, sinking funds and things like that. Your cushion needs to be a reasonable amount, but if you're in debt or if you're not in baby step three yet, it doesn't need to be so much that it's stopping you from accomplishing your goals.
17: It needs to be very small.
15: It needs to be small. And a way that I like to think of it is like, what's the worst thing that could happen that could throw you off? You forget your Amazon subscription is coming through. Like, what is it, $120 these days?
17: Right.
15: So it doesn't need to be thousands, and it doesn't need to be hundreds, probably, if you're in baby step two, not quite through baby step three. So yeah, if you have extra there and you're trying to accelerate, go ahead and move it over to a reasonable extent.
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0: So guys, in this show, we're always trying to help you think differently about your life and your money. And if we've been successful about that, share it. Share the episode. Share the highlight that you saw that was like, man, this one right here, this one really hit. Share it with people around you. Hit the little paper airplane button or subscribe to it. Text it. DM it. All that stuff is good, not just for us, but for you, because you're sharing a message of hope. You're sharing the thing that helped you. All right, let's go to our scripture of the day. Remember, guys, this is Romans 16:19. It says, everyone has heard about your obedience, so I rejoice because of you. But I want you to be wise about what is good and innocent about what is evil. Norman Vincent Peale said, nothing is more confusing than people who give good advice but set a bad example. Ooh, it's a sick burn. All right, let's go to Matthew's in Sacramento, California. Hey, Matthew, how can we help today?
1: Hey, guys, how are you?
0: Doing all right. How can we help?
1: So I bought a car about 6 months ago or so, and I absolutely hate it, and I want to sell it. But my thing is that the car is about $5,000 to $6,000 in negative equity. So should I just keep paying payments on it, or should I sell it and then pay the rest with some money I have in my stocks?
0: Yeah, I would. If you have the cash that you can cover the amount that it's underwater, even if that means, you know, selling off non-retirement investing, I would do that.
2: And you have get to get out of this. You have to cash out enough to where you could get yourself another car.
0: Mm-hmm. How much do you have in stocks?
1: I have about 5,000 in stocks.
0: Okay. So then, yeah, you can cover it. And then what would you do for your vehicle? Because that's just enough to cover the underwater part.
1: I do have a few thousand dollars put away that I just go buy a little beater, because I travel for work so much that I need something that's good on gas too.
0: Okay. I like that. I like that suggestion. There's no point in you getting a loan from the bank if you have the cash to do it and cover it.
1: Okay.
0: Yeah, that's what I would say. Thanks for the call. That's a good one. And by the way, for anybody listening, that's something that we come up against a lot, John, is when people are trying to pay off debt, or they're just trying to be a person who no longer does car payments. It's like, yeah, I want to get out of this. And you're all excited. And then when you go look up the value of your car on Kelley Blue Book, you realize, oh my gosh, I'm upside down 7,000 or 10,000 or whatever it is. And it's like, okay, I can't do it. And you stop there. But the truth is, you can. You can either do what this guy did, which is look around and see if you can find the cash for it. Or if your credit is still somewhat decent, you can try to get a personal loan or get a loan from the credit union or pick up some cash somewhere that you can borrow for the difference. And that's the only time we would say to do something like that, because the truth is, you're going down in value. You're taking a high amount of debt and you're pushing it down because you're getting out of the car loan. And so it's better to have a $6,000 debt than a $30,000 debt. And that's how that works. Let's go to Tyler, who's in Austin, Texas. Hey, Tyler, how can we help?
3: Hello, can y'all hear me?
2: Yeah, we got you, man. What's up?
3: Okay, perfect. I just had a few quick questions on my financial situation. I've got a little bit of debt, 26 years old, have made good money, but just kind of trying to make sure that I prepare myself for the future. Started a Roth IRA about 4 years ago. I have about 40 grand in there, but I have about 17 or 18,000 in student loans. And then that's all the debt I had. And then I ran into a car problem. It seems that that's the common consensus, among callers. But so I had a truck that was, I had paid off $10,000 on it, and then had probably about 10,000 remaining. And then the transmission went out, and it was going to be a $7,000 expense. And then there was a few more coolant pump needed to be replaced. There was like a few more expenses, and it all totaled up to around like 11 or 12,000.
0: Uh-huh.
3: And to me, it didn't really make sense to, if the expenses outweighed the cost of the vehicle,
0: yeah,
3: it didn't really make sense to do that. So I sold it. I got 11,000 for the truck,
0: okay,
3: which was pretty unfortunate because I bought it for 20 just a year ago. But obviously didn't plan on the transmission going out. And so I got another truck for around 20 grand. Probably see the theme here is that I like trucks.
0: Are you paying cash when you're buying these trucks? Like, what are you going into debt for them?
3: So the last one I had, it was 20 grand. I paid 10 from selling the previous one, and then also put like 5 grand down.
0: Well, let me ask about this most recent truck. This most recent truck, did you pay cash for it, or are you on payments?
3: Payments.
0: Okay, so how much do you owe on the truck at this point?
3: Like 19.5.
0: Okay, so we've got 18,000 in student loans, 19.5 on the truck. Any other debt that we need to know about?
3: No, ma'am.
0: Okay, so where's your question?
3: My question is, so I've got about 40,000 in my Roth IRA.
0: Mm-hmm.
3: I want to get debt free as quick as possible, like no truck payments. I want to get rid of these student loans as quick as possible. My question is, how much should I keep in my Roth? Because the thing is, my student loans, the interest rate's like 2.5-3%. The truck rate is about 5.5%.
2: You're not gonna pull anything out of your Roth.
0: Yeah. We're not doing that.
2: That money's set because you'll pay it's like taking out a loan at what, 30%+? You'll pay 20% penalty plus the income tax on it. We're not pulling that money out.
0: Now, what I would do is I would stop contributing to the Roth. I would pause investing and make sure you have all of your income. And then I would tackle this debt, smallest to largest, using the income that you have. And John is exactly right about the fees and what you're going to pay on that, on draining out your Roth IRA. But also, it's also about a habit that you are introducing into your life, which is I'm doing something I know I shouldn't do in order to solve a problem. I'm solving a problem with a problem, and you don't want to introduce that. You want to go ahead and bite the bullet and do the right thing to solve the problem. And that's just a behavioral thing there. So yeah, I would do that. Likely, I don't know, is this student loan broken into smaller pieces, or is it just one loan for 18,000?
3: There's like 4 or 5, and they're all collected together into one. There's a word for it. I can't think of it right now.
2: Consolidated?
3: Consolidate, yes.
0: Okay, so there's one payment. And so I would focus on that. And in the meantime, this $19,000 truck, are you upside down on it, or is it right side up?
3: Like if I were to sell it today? I mean, yeah, I could probably sell it for 21 or 22.
0: Okay, so you're in a good space with that. If you can pay off this truck in 2 years or less, I'd keep it. And I would just chuck away at that, and that's including the student loans. If you can all do all of this in 2 years or less, you can keep the truck, pay it off if you love it, and I'm good with it. But if you look at this and you go, I don't think I can do it, I don't make enough or whatever, then I would go ahead and consider selling the truck and just downgrading slightly, because you have actually a little bit of equity in there. Weirdly enough, you must have put a decent amount down on that. But that's what I would
2: do. How much do you make, Tyler, a year?
3: So that's another issue we ran into. I was making 97, and then I left my job to go into ministry, making 45, 50. So that's kind of where this all hit me, of like, I need to take these things seriously now.
2: Yeah.
3: I've done that by like starting a Roth, and also have some cash. I have a little bit of money in the 401k.
2: Let's call this out. You made a decision to half your income. And you did it for a noble purpose, great. But when you called, you said two things that I just want to highlight here. One is, I ran into a car problem, so you know, ... As though that gave full license to put math aside for a bit and go buy a $20,000 truck. And then you said underneath that, you get it, I like trucks. I do too. I'm from Texas also. Like, I get it.
3: Yeah.
2: But when we make the decision to sacrifice half of our income, then a lot of the things that we quote-unquote like, those are going to get put by the wayside because we made a decision to pursue something bigger than us. Great. Then we're going to drive a used Prius, and that's what we're going to do for a while. And as a Texan, I did that, right? So I've been there too, and I didn't like it, but it was what it was, and I got great gas mileage. But when you make big sacrifices like that, that sacrifice usually extends beyond just the income. It also extends to the sacrifices you got to make around it.
0: Yeah, John's exactly right. Well, thank you so much for your call, Tyler, and thank you guys so much for listening. Remember, there's ultimately only one way to financial peace, and that's to walk daily with the Prince of Peace, Christ Jesus.
4: Thank you. 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Hey guys, Dave Ramsey here. You've heard me talking in your ear for years on your drive to work, around the house, wherever you listen, but there's something different about actually getting together. So we created the Live Like No One Else Cruise. 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And we're not just showing up and doing speeches. We're on board vacationing with you all week. Live shows, debt-free celebrations, and even more. You've listened to us talk about living like no one else for years. Well, this is one place where we're actually going to get to do it together. And what makes this thing so much fun for me, it's one heck of a week. We set sail March 14th through the 21st, 2027. 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
7: Taking aim at the Gulf. I'm Lisa Lucera, Fox News. Hurricane Isaias, now a Category 2 storm. Maximum sustained winds now at 100 miles per hour. Florida Governor Ron DeSantis declaring a state of emergency for 25 counties in the northern part of the state.
8: You are going to see potential for storm surge all the way down the Florida Panhandle. You will start to see a risk of tornadoes prior to the eye of the storm reaching landfall.
7: Landfall expected tomorrow evening or early Saturday. Georgia Governor Brian Kemp.
9: We expect Isaias to begin impacting Georgia overnight on Friday.
7: The National Hurricane Center says water from storm surge and high tide could reach 5 to 7 feet in parts of Alabama and Mississippi, and as much as 15 inches of rain could fall from Alabama to the Florida Panhandle and southwestern Georgia. The Trump administration suspending Microsoft from a program allowing foreign workers to apply for green cards.
10: Vice President J.D. Vance says Microsoft is abusing H-1B visas by firing American workers in favor of lower-paid foreign employees.
11: They're coming in and being mistreated by their employers and being used to undercut the wages of American workers.
10: Vance described the visa holders as indentured servants. Citing abuse of the system, Vance says Microsoft is now being suspended from a program to apply for green cards for foreign workers. H-1B visas are intended for employers to recruit high-skilled jobs that are difficult for Americans to fill. Tech companies are the biggest users.
7: Fox's Jared Halpern at the White House. A short time after the announcement from the vice president, President Trump honored leading tech figures at the White House, including the CEO of Microsoft. War Secretary Pete Hegseth says the firing squad execution of Fort Hood shooter Nidal Hassan will be live streamed. The Army announced this week the execution would take place at Fort Hood December 3rd. 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
12: WMBD Radio, local news. I'm Lance Pry. The late Kevin Lancaster was taking a break from work at the Rivian Logistics Center and ended up near the loading dock at the Normal Township plant. Kevin did not work for Rivian 6 months ago when the incident took place. Unfortunately, at that time, a semi-truck backing into a stall to unload hit Lancaster, pinning him. He was pinned for 20 minutes before first responders arrived and later died at Carl Broman Medical Center. In the middle of September, a wrongful death civil lawsuit was filed in McLean County over the death. The $50,000 suit alleges the defendants failed to use reasonable care when operating the loading dock. A hearing in the case is scheduled via Zoom in late February. As cooler temperatures are on the way, the Salvation Army of McLean County has launched its annual coat drive to help folks with less money in their pockets this winter. The Salvation Army distributed hundreds of coats last year and are expecting more of a need this year. The Salvation Army especially needs infant coats, size